0: Smith, Vance is going to roll out. He's got a man open. He's going to uncork it deep, looking for Walter. Oh, what a play by the corner. Breaking it up was Grady Wolf, the senior. If he doesn't get a hand on that, I think Rhino's in the end zone.
1: It was a nice ball, nice route. And what I like is you had Ian over here on the little short, because you run the little 5 yard out, then you got either a drag or something over the top, which we tried to hit. But Ian was wide open, so that is there if you come back to it.
0: That was an interesting set because the Tigers lined up with that double heavy package where they put in Garber and Allison side by side, which usually Ian Smith backs him up, but instead they had brought in Smith as the motion man. So another thing I love about Coach Moeller, that playbook's got a lot of wrinkles in it.
1: Yeah, he's got more than one or two pages in it.
0: Third and five for the Tigers.
1: Still doesn't have the swinging gate, though.
0: We're working on that. In motion is Walters. They're going to hand it off right up the gut. Garber just running through people. Hard-nosed running for a Martin Medal. First down out near midfield.
1: That's the bread and butter right there.
0: But I love that. On third down, all that motion. You think the Tigers are going to the air after the first two plays, and it's like, no, here's Ethan Garber. And I love watching Ethan Garber play football, but there ain't nothing pretty about the way he runs the rock.
1: Talking to kids the last day or two, they told me they thought Ethan ought to have a good night. I did hear some of them say that they did think we could have a little success in the air tonight. They saw something on film that they liked. But Ethan's the go-to, man, every single time.
0: First and 10 for the Tigers. Opening drive of this game. They run a little jet sweep. Ooh. Walters pitches out. It's on the ground. Smith dives on it.
1: Yeah.
0: Able to cover it up. They ran the jet sweep into a option pitch out, and it just off the hands of Smith, and he dives, covers it up. It's going to be a 5-yard loss, but at least the Tigers maintain possession.
1: Yeah, I'm a little on the conservative side when it comes to play calling. That's a little too cute.
0: I think part of it is it's Britt's style of offense. Yeah. Lose 5 yards on first down, so this ought to be what, a 20-yard play, Britt?
2: Yeah.
1: Everything has to be dramatic. That's the thing about it.
2: And if it's not, laps at the end of the game.
0: Tigers got two stacked to the right, one to the left, in that heavy formation with no back, but Smith's going to come in motion. Faking the handoff, Vansel rolls out. He throws one deep and just over the head of Walters.
1: And there's a second time. Ian is wide open right there. He gets that, turns that up. That's a first down. I would like to see Jacob look at his levels. You don't have to go deep every time. That first level is open now twice, wide open.
0: I will say, though, Ryan was also open.
1: Yeah.
0: That's just a little too hot. Ryan, I think, is too fast for their secondary.
1: Well, they saw some things that they thought that they could take advantage of on the secondary.
0: Well, he's also bigger than anyone in their secondary. This is not a very tall El Dorado Springs secondary. At some point this game, I know the Tigers want to ground and pound. I wonder if you don't go old school Vikings. They used to have Randy go and get it. I kind of want to see Ryan go and get it.
1: I'd take Ian Smith out there with 5 yards of space all around him any day.
0: He is deadly in open space.
1: Yeah.
0: Third and 14 for Versailles on their own 44, faking the handoff. Vansel rolls out.
1: They're doing it again. Now it's Harmon.
0: Flips it out. Oh, he had Harmon, but overthrows him. It falls incomplete. And the Tigers are going to have to punt on the opening drive.
1: Ooh.
0: I will say, while they are punting, and I know there's no moral victories in football, you kind of felt like the Tigers shot themselves in the foot on that drive.
1: Yeah, we stopped ourselves right there.
0: Blair Oaks with a slow start as they're taking on Fulton. They lead 7-0 with 11 minutes remaining in the first quarter.
2: Right on.
1: Who was that? Who'd you say?
0: Blair Oaks and Fulton.
1: Blair Oaks and Fulton?
0: Yeah. You know, we've been really worried about the Falcons this year.
1: Yeah, they're
0: new program.
1: I'm praying for them.
0: Are the Tigers going for this?
1: No way.
0: They're not lining up in punt formation. It is 4th and 14.
1: Way.
0: They are. And they're going to run it with Ian Smith. They get him to the outside, 50, 45, a big gain. But no, not enough for the first down as he's brought down to the 45-yard line of Eldo. That'll be a turnover on downs. I'm a little surprised.
1: Surprised is the word. I'll go with that. I didn't understand that. But now we got to play defense.
0: I will say, though, that tells me that was Ian Smith's first carry of the game, only the second rushing attempt for the Tigers. And on two rushing attempts, the Tigers are averaging about 10 yards a carry. So I would be shocked if the next time the Tigers have the ball, we don't see some ground and pound.
1: Yeah.
0: But maybe that's to set things up for the future. Let them know you can throw. Eldo with their first possession of the game on their own 46. Shotgun snap, handed off in a jet sweep, trying to bounce it to the outside. They do so, turning up at the 50, across the 45, 40, and finally taken out of bounds at the 39-yard line. A big hitter on first down by Easton Curtis, just a freshman.
1: Yeah, if you're going to go for it on a 4th and 12, was it, at the midfield, you better be playing defense now that you didn't get it. You better be playing like crazy.
0: Man, Curtis is quick on that jet sweep. The Tigers had a hand on him in the backfield but couldn't bring him down.
1: Watch the quarterback, I think, is number 23. He is the one on film that loves to keep it. He is a, to me, he looks like their best player.
0: Yeah, that's Rylan Mays, yeah. The junior. Mays in the shotgun, takes it low snap, going to hand it off. Little counteraction, running to the left side. Solid gain again across the 35, near the 34. Going to be a gain of about 6 on first down. So it'll be second, well, we'll say second and 5 for El Dorado Springs. Trying to see who the back was in there with him. Either way, Eldo goes 2 split out to the right, 1 to the left. Tight ends tucked in. Alone in the backfield, and the shotgun is Mays. Takes it. He's going to call his own number right up the gut. Finds a seam out across the 30 and diving ahead to the 28-yard line. That'll move the chains for a Martin Metal first down. Eldo on the move.
1: Somebody better have that quarterback.
0: Yeah, Rylan Mays is quick. That first step.
1: He's a player. He's on film. He's a player.
0: Let's see if the Tigers get things figured out at the line of scrimmage.
1: Well, you know what it is now.
0: First and 10, man in motion, hard
1: that's
0: count. Who moved first?
1: Yeah, we're going to get that one on us.
0: Yeah, encroachment going to be called on the Tigers, so that'll be a free 5 for Eldo. And they brought the man in motion, hit him with the hard count. So Eldo getting what they want right now. They got the big stop on fourth down. And now moving the ball into Tiger territory, just a few yards away from the red zone. On first and 5. Mays in the shotgun, 2 split out to the right, 1 to the left, takes the snap, counter run. Left side, Tigers able to stand him up. It's a 33. Good tackling. I see Randy Taylor in there.
1: Sammy Haas in there made the initial wrap right there. That's a good job by Sammy coming up. Good job bouncing that.
0: So they hold him to just a 1-yard run. Better defense there from the Tigers.
1: I'm not sure who was the end on it. Was that Montavi on this side that forced him to bounce that out a little bit? Harmon going off.
0: They may be trying to rotate him a little bit.
1: Yeah, you got Ty Madol in there in his spot over there on that other end.
0: Second and 4 for the Bulldogs.
1: Bull.
0: Mays going to keep it himself out across the 20 to the 15. Brought down to the 14-yard line. A Martin Metal first down into the DL Truck and Trailer Outfitter red zone. Right now, the run game of El Dorado is effective.
3: That's going to be another pull.
0: Tigers have been rolling with one safety high. That one safety is Walters, which I will say, I don't know that you need more than that. Eldo hasn't looked like they care to throw, and Walters can cover a lot of space.
1: Yep.
0: 2 split out to the right, a low snap. It's a handoff, running to the right side, trying to get to the edge. And what a closeout by Ryan Walters as he cut off the corner and holds it to a 3-yard run.
1: Yeah, he bailed us out on that a little bit because we got hooked over there on the end. But his speed, man, is unbelievable coming downhill.
0: It's going to make it 2nd and 7 for Eldo. The 11-yard line. They can pick up a first down just on the other side of the 5. Again, this is not a very big Eldo squad, but a very athletic Eldo squad. They get set in that same formation. 2 split out to the right, 1 to the left. This time a back to the side of Mays. Takes the low snap. It's fumbled on the ground. Mays picks it up. Trying to get outside, but he is swallowed in the backfield.
1: Decker.
0: Jackson Decker with the sack, and the Tigers have made it 3rd and long.
1: Big freshman.
0: He got back there quick, fast, and in a hurry.
1: I like that kid. He's a cool kid.
0: Well, he looked like he was shot out of a cannon. Brittany, thoughts?
2: Nothing.
0: He looks zoned out over there.
2: It's hot in here.
1: It is hot, without a doubt.
0: We've
2: not as
0: worse.
2: Hot as Eldon, but.
0: Fair. 3rd and about 12 for Eldo. They split one receiver out wide. 2 to the left, 1 to the right. Mays alone in the backfield, takes the snap. He's back looking to throw. Allison wins off the edge. It's thrown over the head of the receiver. It's a good thing he got rid of that because Harmon looked like a great white closing in quick.
1: He was bearing
0: and
1: down.
0: Problem is, Mays is not a very big kid. I mean, I don't know what he is out there, but seeing him next to Allison.
1: Not very tall, was he?
0: No, and I think if Harmon gets a hand on him, it's probably over. So it's going to be 4th and 12. Can the Tigers force the turnover on downs and get possession back?
1: Don't jump. Don't give them a free 5.
0: Eldo splits 2 to the right, 1 to the left.
1: Watch
0: Mays
1: screen.
0: Alone in the backfield. Tigers stay one safety high. Mays rolls out to his right, looking to throw. Tigers pick it off. Interception versus Sales. Who got that?
1: I can't tell. Who did get that? Was it?
0: Randy Taylor. Randy Taylor.
1: Two-time Taylor.
0: I should have known. That is.
1: I like when the coaches jump up and do that chest bump, because I was never physically able to do that.
0: Hey, a great stop by this Tiger defense. They really needed that. I want to see him go to the ground and pound now.
1: Well, we got a long way to go, so we better.
0: Versailles, first and 10. They are backed up on their own 9-yard line. Two to the right, one to the left. Vansel alone in the backfield. They bring Walters in motion. Vansel takes the snap, rolling out to his right. It's the option pitch out to Walters. Ryan across the 10. Oh, he tried to make a move and just lost his footing.
1: He's got to get upfield, man.
0: But still, positive yardage.
1: It's positive yards. Just put that shoulder down. Get upfield.
0: I will say, I see what he saw. Two guys were coming. I think if he could have got his foot planted, he was going to cut it back in. And Ryan does like those long yardage plays, so I wouldn't have been shocked if he turned back upfield and it became a foot race. But once again, I like that. Extending the run game out with a little option pitch out, because Vansel did have a window. So it'll be 2nd and 7 here for the Tigers. Still a 0-0 game halfway through the Gladstone Cove Boat Trailer Sale first quarter of action. Vansel under center. Garber the fullback. Smith the halfback. He gives it to Ian. Ian finds a seam, cuts through it.
1: Yeah.
0: He is so shifty when he runs.
1: He just turns his hips just a slight bit there in that hole just to get a little narrower and just squeezes through.
0: He picks up 3, making this 3rd and manageable, about 3rd and 2. Vansel gets the call in from the sideline. The band is phenomenal tonight, let me tell you.
1: I'll tell you what. If we didn't have that delay cutout thing on the earlier stuff, they were really playing it up. It's good.
0: 2 split outs east side. Vansel gives it off to Garber, trying to go hard nose across the 20.
1: So.
0: Man, Garber got hit as soon as he touched the ball. He bounced off it, kept the legs moving for a Martin Metal first down.
1: He knew how much we needed, and he got it.
0: So new set of downs for Versailles. This quarter, once again, going very quick. Only 4 minutes remaining. Neither team has put any points on the board yet.
1: It's one thing you like about the Ozark Highlands, baby. Games go fast.
0: That is true. 2 receivers split out to each side. Fullback is Garber, lined up behind Vansel. Vansel drops back. Garber, good protection. He throws out. He's got Randy Taylor, who turns upfield, sheds a tackle. A foot race across the 40 before he's pushed out of bounds. Randy Taylor with a big catch and run.
1: And Eldo loaded the box on that one right there. They had 5 down and 1 on the end, so they were playing for the run.
0: Did you see Garber pick up the D end?
1: Yeah.
0: He tried to bring that pressure, and Ethan told him, no, that is a Martin Metal first down.
1: Yeah, they're going to try to stack us up inside there now. They've watched their film, too.
0: The more I watch Ethan Garber play, the more I enjoy this kid. Hard-nosed running, and I think he gets a little grin when he knows he gets to pass block somebody.
1: Garber, he doesn't really think about it. He just goes all the time.
0: They're going to give it to Garber. He finds a seam. He hits 2, 3. Eldo players still moving the legs.
1: He took a shot, too.
0: Pushing the pile, a 9-yard gain.
1: He took a solid shot and then got 3 more yards.
0: There's an ad for a dentist going on the scoreboard, and after that hit, someone might need it.
1: My Lord.
0: Ethan Garber rattling the molars of the secondary of Eldo, and it's going to be 2nd and 1.
1: And see, that's what I would pound at him with that, just right in their jaw with that, because that wears you down as a defense.
0: In the nicest way, that kid runs like a psycho.
1: Yeah.
0: I love it. That's what you want to see from a fullback. Hand in the dirt. He's ready to go on 2nd and 1. They fake it to him. They run a little
1: reverse
0: with Walters. He sheds a tackle, tiptoeing up the sideline.
1: Ooh, that's
0: finally,
1: a shot out on the track.
0: Yeah, getting ridden out to the track. A bit of a late shot. The rest of the Tigers all there to pull him up on the sideline.
1: That's what I'm talking about, boys. After, get your man up. Yeah, there you go.
0: Big run for a Martin Metal first down all the way to the Eldo 42-yard line. Yeah, that was great. He got put down on the track in the middle of the Versailles sideline, and you saw the whole Tigers sideline and the all converged to pull him
1: probably
0: up.
1: If you know, probably his mom, Allie Walters, was down there getting ready to scrap, so she ain't afraid of it.
0: You see Big Josh and think he's
1: Mama
0: the one
1: Walt
0: to worry
1: don't play.
0: About. Oh, 2 to the right, 1 to the left. Vansel under center. Garber lined up behind him. Vansel takes the snap, drops back, gonna throw, uncorks one. What
1: nice
0: a catch. Pulled
1: Sammy
0: down. Sammy Haas spins off the corner. Gonna be near a Martin Metal first down. The first down. That was a great catch.
1: I like it. Well, what I like is, two-step drop, and the ball is right on time that time. Those are timing plays, and Sammy, he went up for a little bit and made a great catch, but that was a great timing throw and a timing catch.
0: What I love is there's some rhythm right now to this Tiger offense.
1: You get the feeling they can do a lot of throw and a timing catch.
0: What I love is there's some rhythm right now to this Tiger offense.
1: You get the feeling they can do a lot of things.
0: I think they're right just now. Discovering it, though. Yeah.

0: 30 of Eldo. This drive started on their own 9-yard line. It's 2nd and 7. One split out wide to each side. Ian Smith, the lone back. Vansel under center. Brings the man in motion. Gonna run a little reverse. Ball's on the ground. Garber just dives on it. Tigers tried to go back to the well with that reverse, but a bit of a mistake in the exchange. Tigers do maintain possession, but it'll be 3rd and 11.
1: I know what they're. It's just a difference of philosophy, man. To me, I like the freight train. Let's just keep freight training.
0: Well, I think the Tigers are trying to keep this defense spread out. They don't want them stacking the box every play, so that's why they throw them to the outside. Well, but here's the thing, though. 3rd and 11, this isn't your typical third down because it's 4-down territory, and they've shown that. So really trying to get 5 or 6 here. Randy Taylor and Ryan Walters split out to each side. Vansel takes it, fakes it to Garber, rolls out to his right. He's got time. He can keep that if he wants. Instead, he floats it up to Walters. Oh, and he drops it. That had 6 written all over it. The corner able to get a hand in there. Otherwise, Rhino had 6. Honestly, I think Jacob could have tucked it and ran, too.
1: He probably should have took it and just kept it and got the first down.
0: He dropped that in the bread basket.
1: The pass was there.
0: I mean, that play, we have seen that multiple times, Ryan getting behind the secondary. That's going to hit eventually tonight.
1: Yeah.
0: I know Ryan is in that huddle right now, slapping his helmet, saying, I want that one back.
1: I'd go right back to him.
0: I like that play. You got good. That's the thing. The Tigers are getting good protection. Somebody just wiped out. That was Sammy Hosford.
1: Sammy did a really cool breakdance move getting out of the huddle. I like that.
0: Tigers got Allison and Garber lined up behind Vansler. Are they going to go on the ground? A man in motion, that is Smith.
1: Fake
0: it.
1: They're going
0: out
1: back
0: to the flat. They're going to throw it. They got it to Big Harmon at the 30. He bulldozes through a couple guys. Is he short?
1: I don't think he got it. I think he's short.
0: They're going to say he's down at the 22. He is at the sticks.
1: Did they give it to him?
0: I think he is. He is at the sticks. He knew where to get. The ref checking it. I think that far-sized ref was standing past it. Where are they marking this?
1: I don't know. I think we're bringing it back. I guess there was a flag.
0: Was there? I never saw a hanky.
1: Yeah, there it is.
0: There is a hold on the Tigers. I never saw it come out. Harmon Allison, a nice catch and bowling ball run through a defender, but now the Tigers are staring down the barrel of 4th and a lot, as they are back to the 44-yard line of Eldo. The marker to get is going to be the 24, so it is 4th and 21 for Versailles. What is your 4th and 21 play?
1: Screen or Walters?
0: I was going to say, if they're not doubling Rhino still, and that safety is off in the middle, I would let him have a shot. They fake the handoff. Vansel rolls out. Good protection by Smith. They float it out to Harmon. He gets it to the original line of scrimmage. Nice catch, however, back to the original sticks, not going to be enough. It'll be another turnover on down for Versailles. Zelda will start this drive on their own 34. So it's still 0-0 with 35 seconds remaining in this first quarter of play.
1: I mean, we have more expectations now. The Tigers are kind of hurting themselves here.
0: I mean, they are. They had the first down marker, and the hold brought them back. A couple fumbles they covered, but have put them behind the sticks. When they don't put themselves behind the sticks, they have looked really good.
1: That's the problem. Is every drive we look good, then we have one play. We got to clean that up. Self-inflicted wounds.
0: So this has been a very fast first quarter. 21 minutes. And we're almost at the end. 35 seconds remaining. Eldo, low snap. May's going to keep it. Finds a seam. Oh, he's got a lot of green grass. The 45, 50. It's a foot race. Can Walters run him down? 30, 25, 20, 15. Dives for the ankles. Won't get him. Touchdown, Eldo. From 66 yards out. That's cool. May's calls his own number. Their lights do this cool thing. I've never seen that before.
1: Yeah.
0: I think a UFO's about to land.
1: I thought something went out.
0: So that is the danger. A big play Mays as he finds a seam and takes it 66 yards to the house. And Eldo puts the first points on the board in this one.
1: And what bothers me about that is he was never even touched. And I know before Drew Hines went out, I felt like we were struggling to take Eldon when Hines was using his feet. I don't think we've done real well against quarterbacks that like to run. Hines got hurt in that game, and we haven't really seen one since. But
0: Eldo going to go for 2. Very heavy formation, low snap. Mays picks it up off the ground, and the Tigers converge. They're going to hit him in the backfield, so the 2-point conversion, no good. With only 23 seconds left, we'll go ahead and hold it here. It's really weird because if you didn't see a

0: scoreboard and you just watched the plays, not the end result, you would think Versailles is dominating this
1: game. You think we'd be up 2 touchdowns right now.
0: But Tigers, with some self-inflicted wounds, now trail 6-0, about to get the ball back. This is a big drive, I feel like, for Versailles. You really need to put points on the board. Oh, that's not good. A Tiger down after the two-point conversion.
1: I think that's Aiden down there. He got tweaked that knee again.
0: Man, I hate to see that.
1: He's pretty frustrated.
0: Well, hopefully it's nothing major and they can get him taken care of.
1: I'll tell you what, when you got a bum knee, man, it's hard to play on it. It's just hard. Just any contact hurts.
0: The trainer from El Dorado Springs is going to run out there and tend to him, but they've got him up. And
1: there you go.
0: Good to see him walking off under his own power. I know he's a frustrated young man right now, but hopefully it's something that he's able to walk off. And classy move, by the way, from El Dorado, sending their trainer over there to check on him.
1: Yeah.
0: Everybody at El Dorado Springs, by the way, has been very, very nice to us, whether it was the PrepCast people across the way, the athletic director here, the people in the booth. They've all been very kind, so greatly appreciate the hospitality here today. Mizzou in action tomorrow. They've got an early one, an 11 o'clock kickoff, as they play host to the Aggies out of A&M. Not a great year for Texas A&M, but it's an SEC school, so you know it's going to be a big deal.
1: Don't matter, baby. Just win.
0: After, you know, Jason Vansel told us last week about how Mizzou was going to beat Florida, right?
1: I told you, man, they were going to step up to the challenge.
0: That's word for word what you said after definitely your prediction. Now, I called my shot, and the Tigers delivered on my behalf.
1: Now, Florida better go out and beat somebody good this weekend, because I need to know they're for real.
0: Off the kickoff, the Tigers fielded at the 35, trying to get outside, and they cannot. Actually going to be brought down at the 34-yard line.
1: Colton Klein with the return there. Sometimes you just got to turn up field and go.
0: So Tigers probably only going to have one play here before the quarter comes to a close, which is 17 seconds remaining in the Gladstone Cove Boat Trailer Sale first quarter. They trail 6-0 and will start this drive on their own 33-yard line. Jason, I'd love to see him come out and just establish the run right away.
1: I was just sitting there thinking, why don't we just show them exactly what we are? Let's just be what we are right now and start ground and pounding this thing.
0: On first down, Vansel looking to throw under a little pressure, uncorks it. It's caught across the 40, 45 up the sideline. Big gainer. Garber hits somebody, stays on his feet, spins again. It's a foot race. I don't think they're going to get him. Ethan Garber with a grown man run. Tigers put 6 on the board.
1: You got to be kidding me.
0: They tried to hit him. Do they not know who Ethan Garber is? He bounced the first kid off, spun off the second, might as well have thrown up the Tyreek Peace side and trotted
2: out
0: in.
1: How did he not go out of bounds 2 and 3 times?
0: You know why that worked? Because Jason told us that we should run the ball, so the Tigers said, watch this.
1: Hey, I stand by my previous statement. Hey, it worked, but...
2: It worked this time.
0: I said in the pregame how big of an Ethan Garber fan I've become. That was just cool.
1: Yeah, he probably surprised himself. I'm out here catching passes now.
0: Ethan Garber, 67 yards. And now the Tigers going to go for 2 to try to take the lead in this one before the quarter break. They go to the big boy set. 2 fullbacks. They fake it to Garber. It's an option. Vansel pitches it out to Ian Smith. Can he get the corner? He does. Tigers take the lead with a 2-point conversion that I gave to the wrong team.
1: That's all right.
0: Man, I just can't get over that run. Ethan Garber.
1: I ain't seen nothing like that for a while. That was something else.
0: That's called a weight room run.
1: That's yes.
0: You want to arm tackle me? I'll see you in the end zone.
1: That's a prime example of you don't tackle in people's shoulder blades. You tackle them in their legs.
0: That, by the way, is our first nominee for the Shed Batting Cage play of the game tonight. It's going to be hard to beat that 67 yards to the house.
1: Yeah, the one they scored on us was almost the same, wasn't it, I think?
0: It was 64. Yeah, he had to outdo Mays. By the way, a big shout out Justin back at the studio with us again tonight. He helped us through all of our technical difficulties before the game and whatnot, and
1: he tolerates us well.
0: He does. I'm telling you, that is a big part of the job. It's not just being able to run everything. It's being able to not lose your patience. Britt, are you doing what I think you're doing?
2: Yes.
1: What's wrong, Britt?
2: My deodorant.
1: Your deodorant? Is it working or no?
2: It's not. Okay. Oh, if you smell something, it's definitely me.
1: I'm so sorry.
0: Really what brings together these high-quality broadcasts.
1: There you go.
2: You get what you pay for.
0: I want a refund.
2: You didn't pay anything. Actually,
1: no, that's
2: you're getting
1: me.
2: Paid to be here.
0: Yeah, not enough. Tigers set to kick off. They lead 8-6 with 3 seconds left. They were trailing 6-0 with 6 seconds left on their own 33. Then Ethan Garber said, watch this. Walters puts the boot to it. A nice kickoff. It's going to be fielded at the 14. Eldo looking for a big return here, trying to get to the middle of the field. But what a tackle. Stand him up and sit him down. 36.
1: I think we got, is that Montavi in there? Montavi in there making a play.
0: They're crediting the tackle to Sammy Haas. I think it was Montavi.
1: I think Montavi got there first and did this, stop the initial momentum.
0: Either way, it's a COMC healthy hit.
1: Doesn't matter. Get everybody.
0: At 26, that's where Eldo will start this drive. When we come back, you're listening to KS95 Sports.
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0: By the way, since we're at a football game, thoughts and prayers to the family of the late, great Mike Ditka.
1: Oh, yeah, I heard about that, yeah.
0: First and 10, counter action from Eldo. Up the gut, stood up at the 30 after about a three-yard gain. Mike Ditka did so many great things, whether it was as – you think people forget because he was such a good coach and then an analyst. Of course, the Bears' only Super Bowl win came with Ditka as the coach. He's a top 10 tight end of all time.
1: Yeah, he is. Mike Ditka is a part of 1980s pop culture, man.
0: Yeah.
1: He transcends sports. I mean, you've seen all the Ditka stuff, the Saturday Night Live skits.
0: I was about to say that
1: he's
0: alone.
1: He's a part of pop culture.
0: The Bears doesn't exist without Ditka.
1: The 85 Bears, never seen a defense like that in my life.
0: Second down, counter action again, and the Tigers sniffed it out and met him at the line. Big hit at the 30. They stand him up for a one-yard loss.
1: Oh, you see who got up? Big Sugar.
0: Man, you keep adding the R. It's Big Sugar.
1: Sugar, I can't.
0: I got.
1: No, I'm not in that generation.
0: After I met Big
1: Sugar, he's Big Sugar, baby. He's
0: it blows
1: a big bag
0: my
1: of sugar.
0: Mind. He is a funny kid. And as soon as I saw him, I'm like, all right, I get the Big Sugar name. That's a big boy right there. And then he talks to you, and it's like, you wouldn't hurt a fly.
1: I'm Big Salty. He's Big Sugar.
0: Well, it's 3rd and 5 for Eldo.
1: What? What are we doing here?
0: One of the kids from Eldo, Harmon's pad was sticking out. His shoulder pad was askew, and the refs wanted him to fix it. And a nice gesture there as Alec Farron, the running back for Eldo, came over and fixed Harmon's shoulder pad for him. Little does he know, Harmon's going to try to plant him in the dirt the next play.
1: It's very sweet, but he probably better just worry about blocking Harmon.
0: Eldo looking to throw. My goodness.
1: Oh, my Lord.
0: Harmon just moved some people, but the catch is made just out of the 40. Great open field tackle by the Tigers, but it's going to be enough for a Martin Meadow first down from Eldo.
1: Decker making another play. He's always good for three or four good plays.
0: that nice running back fixes Harmon's shoulder pad. Harmon then rushes off the edge, and that poor running back tried to pick him up, and Harmon literally almost picked the kid up off the ground.
1: It looked like he's going to make a hand shield out of him. And
2: please
1: him
2: don't hurt me or something.
0: Huh?
2: I wonder if he told Harmon, please don't hurt me.
0: I think he probably did. Harmon was going to...
1: Harmon. Cookie Monster. That was his name back in the day.
0: Monster.
1: You ever hear why?
0: I was stealing cookies.
1: You remind me to tell you here in just a bit. It's awesome. It's a good story.
0: Oh.
1: Football, you'll love it.
0: First and 10 for Eldo. Looking to throw a little screen.
1: Ball on it.
0: Caught out just shy of the 40, across the 45 to midfield. Still on his feet. He was almost blocked by his own man. Wait. What?
1: Wait a minute. We took it out of bounds. Yeah.
0: Oh. Ryan Walters walked away with that football, but they're going to say...
2: There's a flag in front of 24.
0: Okay, they're going to say the kid was out of bounds. Yes, a flag going to go on Eldo, a hold on that one. So it's going to back the Bulldogs up. What would have been a huge gain to the Tiger 45 instead is going to be... Let's see, it's a spot foul, I believe, from the 46? I don't know. That's where the white hat was standing, so I thought so. Yep. They're confused. Where are they putting Eldo? Eldo's back on the other side of the 30. The officials are all gathered by the 44. The one ref looks rather irritable. Is that where they're going to spot this, is the 43?
1: Well, either that or we've all just forgot what we're doing because everybody's just standing here.
2: Well.
1: What are we doing?
0: The Bears. I don't know.
2: Tiddlywinks.
0: I watch those. Do you know how to play Tiddlywinks?
2: No, I didn't even know that was a thing. I thought that was just something Big Al said.
1: Bears.
0: Big Al.
1: Bears.
2: Yeah. Mama Walt, Big Al. Only the cool people know.
0: Oh. We're going to talk this over, oh, now the ball's moving the other way. The ref with the carry. He's back at the 32, near the 30. Oh, what a run
1: and
0: by the
1: is
0: official.
1: He down at the 29 and three-quarter yard line. Wait, no, Harmon. I don't know what the call was. Did anybody even give us
0: I don't know, but he just pointed for a second like it was Versailles' ball.
1: I think we're just going to throw it down and play.
0: All right, here we go.
1: Close
0: somehow,
1: enough.
0: First and forever, first and 20 for Eldo, backed up to their own 30 after the call. They go trips right. Mays back to throw, throws the bubble screen high, caught, instantly runs into a couple Tigers. Was that Decker again with the initial
1: Decker's
0: contact?
1: Over there working, man. He's up there working.
0: And then Garber hadn't got to hit anybody in two plays, so he ran up and hit him.
1: Yeah, he's a sideline-to-sideline player. So anyway, Harmon in youth football wanted to be a running back, but he was a big kid, as you know. So he told all of us he was going to lose weight so he could make the weight limit for MCAC to be able to carry the ball.
0: Yeah.
1: So he told us this, and I mean, it was like the Rocky montage and everything. He was going to get in shape. Hour later, we see him with a 12-pack of chocolate chip cookies and a look of shame on his face, and he's like, Coach, I'm just going to be a lineman.
0: On second down, quarterback keeper from Mays, and he runs into, guess who, Ethan Garber with another hit, holding him to a 3-yard gain. It's going to be third and about 16 for Eldo.
1: So that's how you get to be Cookie Monster, Britt.
0: Cookie Monster.
1: Yep.
2: They had cookies today.
1: He just gave up, and he said, I'll just have to wait till I get into middle school or high school to get the ball.
0: I mean, he's got some carries as a fullback.
1: Hey, he's done all right.
0: He is the definition of fullback. There is no halfback in his vocabulary. I mean, if he was in the NFL, he would be bigger than most of the running backs.
1: Yeah, true.
0: So third and 16. Tigers lead 8-6. Elbow back to throw. Allison's got pressure. Nearly got a hold of him. May's going to keep it alive with his feet. Throws it out near midfield. The catch is made near the sticks. I think they're going to give it to him. That was a heck of a job by Mays to extend the play. He finds Grady Wolf for the Martin Metal first down.
1: Yeah, Harmon's just got to try to spin back into that. Just don't go past the quarterback. But he was right there. He's going to get him here pretty quick. Well, but Ryan Walters made a great attempt on it. I thought he was going to knock it down.
0: Just tell him there's some Oreos in his pocket or something. Yeah. He'll get there fast. Oh, once again, say that with love. I've known Harmon since he was a little kid. It's funny you say that because when he was a kid, I remember him doing push-ups to get out of practice because his dad told him if he did 100 push-ups, he'd go buy him some chicken from the gas station. That kid became the most in-shape kid I've ever seen. Mays with the keeper up across the 45, diving out near another first down marker. He's going to be just shy at the 43. So
1: he's tough, man.
0: Despite being put behind the sticks, Eldo putting together a pretty good drive here with 8:45 to go in the Bank of Versailles second quarter. Eldo trails 8-6, but they've got the rock and are moving. It'll be second and 2 from the Tiger 42. Taking a lot of time in the huddle. Eldo will go set.
1: Watch Wolf. They like throwing over here on this edge.
0: Alone in the backfield is Mays. He's got two to the right, one to the left. Takes it back to throw. Pump fake, rolling out to his right.
1: Uh-oh.
0: Forks one deep. His receiver, I don't think he thought he was going to get a shot at it as Walters jumped trying to get fingers on it, just barely missed it. He was looking for Farron off the fingertips. Here's the thing, though. If you're Eldo, I think that's the time you run that because it's second and short, and you feel like you can pick it up within the next two downs.
1: Yeah. I mean, I don't have a problem with throwing it long on a second and shorts because you can always come back and get it.
0: Well,
1: Ryan's probably not feeling too sorry for him. He had that same kind of drop earlier there. He's probably thinking, hey, he hasn't
0: The other
1: much.
0: Thing is, Mays has done everything right, but I'm going to be honest, that throw was a little bit of a duck. He was lucky that was not picked off by the Tigers secondary. Tiger's going to be caught with too many men on the field. As Eldo saw it, made him pay as the flag comes out. That's going to be a freebie first down for the Bulldogs.
1: See, that's a self-inflicted one. First down.
0: So Tiger defense needs to get a stop here as Eldo is putting together a nice drive.
1: If you can't get him out there, just hold him back till the next play.
0: Official's going to change out the football before acquiring some more rushing yards. Out to the 37-yard line of Versailles. That's where Eldo will take this next snap. Yeah, Blair Oaks is really struggling. They lead 36-0 with 10 minutes remaining in the second quarter.
1: Man. Yeah, I bet they're biting their nails off.
0: A little jet sweep, and a lot of speed on the edge for Eldo. Big run. They're not going to get him. A house call, the second of the game on the same play for Easton Curtis, the freshman, as he takes it 42 yards on the jet sweep, and Eldo has answered the Tiger score to regain the lead. And I once again put the points on the wrong side. I'm going to do that all night, aren't I?
1: Well, I hope not.
0: Eldo goes up 12-8, a two-point conversion attempt coming here. Tigers had multiple opportunities to get stops on that drive, but to Eldo's credit, they found a way each time they needed it. They line up for the two-point conversion here. Going to go right up the gut, and I don't think he got it. Tigers stood up Mays and brought him down. So that keeps it a four-point game with 7:59 remaining in the Bank of Versailles second quarter. Eldo takes the lead 12-8 over Versailles. 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
0: So a big play from El Dorado. Put six more on the board. Two-point conversion, no good. They have a four-point lead. And flags come out on the kickoff. Was Eldo moving before the kick?
1: Yeah, I think somebody was across the line before the kick.
0: So that's going to back them up. They're going to have to re-kick this one. I would love to see Ian Smith get a crack at this. He is so good in open space.
1: I don't think they're going to kick it to him.
0: No, I don't think they will either.
1: I think they're going to be kicking around all around him. I think they've done their like they're trying to go over here to Montavi.
0: No, kick it to Big 87. Yeah. I want to see the five-flat runner Harmon Allison get a little space. He was telling me about that he runs a 5-second 40, and he's a gazelle.
1: Yeah, that, the only gazelles that run a 5-flat are the dead ones. The lions are eating on.
0: Ready to kick off again from their own 35 this time. And they are going to put a little more on this one as it goes out of bounds.
1: Yeah, Ian's not going to get a chance.
0: So the Tigers will start this drive. The 35?
1: I think so, somewhere in there.
0: The officials confuse me. Because is it a penalty to kick it out of bounds?
1: It is. Yeah, they threw the flag.
0: I thought. I never saw the flag come out. That's why I asked. So I was trying to figure out how much it adds.
1: I guess it's five. Yeah.
0: Well, why don't people do that more often?
1: Just 5 yards from where it went out of bounds.
0: That was a very aggressive start the clock by the white hat. It wasn't just like a point. It was like a, you start that clock.
1: Yeah. He's angry.
0: All right, first and 10 for the Tigers on their own 40. Two split out to the right. Smith is the back behind Vansel. On first down, they give it to Ian. Runs into his own man. Shakes off a tackle from Eldo. Still shimmying, staying on his feet out to the 45. How did Ian turn that into a 5-yard run?
1: I don't know. They Eldo made a hole there on our line. Kind of made Ian bounce back, but he made something out of nothing there.
0: Yeah, I don't think Ian really seemed to care. He knew where he wanted to go.
1: He shifted.
0: Man, tough break for Eldon. Southern Boone leads Eldon 28-0 with 7 minutes remaining in the second quarter.
1: One thing I will say about Eldon, though, they got a lot of good young players.
0: They really do. I think Connor Bashirs might be one of the best young players in the area. Second and 5. Vansel takes it, fakes it to Garber, goes to Ian. He's following Garber,
1: who
0: makes
1: the
0: team.
1: That's perfect right there.
0: That is beautiful.
1: Did you see him using his lead Yeah. Literally grab him like a hand shield and put him. That's beautiful right there.
6: That's like a 14-yard
1: run. That gets me
6: pumped
1: up right there.
6: Garber was in a wrestling match blocking. Ian put his hand in the middle of Garber's back and said, get him out of my way. Ran around him, and the Tigers pick up a Martin Middle first down all the way at the 44.
1: He's long before your time, but we are Lee School's leading rusher in history. Eddie Stevenson used to do that on counters with his tackle.
2: Oh, my gosh.
1: And
2: Eddie's
1: just
2: a
1: shove
2: deputy
1: him right
2: now.
1: In there. Yeah, Deputy Eddie. He was the master of it.
6: New set of downs for the Tigers. They got two stacks to the right. Vansel under center takes it. Fakes it to Ian. Rolls out to his right. He's
1: just
6: got a lot of green grass. He is
1: going
6: to tuck it and run. He's got a first down and more up across the 30, 25. I don't know where he stepped out. We'll see. They spot it just by the 25. So Jacob Vansel showing off the legs.
1: He's had a couple like that. He could have picked up a first and some more if he would have just done it.
6: That's about a 16-yard trot for Vansel as he's up to the 26-yard line. Another Martin Middle first down, and the Tigers are moving the ball efficiently right now.
1: You know what? I'm actually going to say something nice. He actually kind of looked quick on that for him. He looked faster.
7: You really struggle with the whole nice things, don't you?
1: That's as far as I'm going. But no, for him,
6: you could see the pain in Jason's eyes.
1: He'll go back and find that when I said that.
6: They go to Ian Smith. He splits two guys. Boy, he got put down hard as he crossed the 25 to the 24. But Ian did split the two ends and still picks up a positive gain of about two, maybe three.
1: If you got one lineman that doesn't get their man, it breaks us like a chain. So you get that front five picking everybody up, we're pretty solid. But.
6: So still positive yardage there for Ian Smith. It's going to be second and eight, 6:25 to play in the Bank of Versailles second quarter. Eldo leads Versailles 12-8. Tigers split two out to the left. Vansel going to go under center. He's got Garber behind him at fullback. Ian Smith, the halfback. Vansel takes it, fakes it to Garber. He's rolling out to his left. He's got space. He uncorks it. It's caught by Walters at the 10. Upfield at the 5. Pushed out of bounds at the 3-yard line. The connection's still there. Vansel to Walters. It's going to be first and goal after the Martin Middle first down into the DL Truck and Trailer Outfitter red zone.
1: And that's a pretty good ball considering he's a right-handed quarterback rolling out to his left. That's kind of a tough throw, but he did that one on the run. That was and it was right on the target. So
6: they're going to say he was out at the 5, so it'll be first and goal from the 5. I was saying the whole way. Yeah, I thought he got more than that.
1: He got more than that.
6: Either way, Tigers from the 5-yard line. This is one that I'm not trying to pull Jason here. Couldn't be they're going to bring Harmon over to that side as well. Ian, the lone halfback, they take it. It's an option. Vansel pitches it out to Smith. Smith cuts inside, turns upfield, stretches out. He's going to be just shy, about a yard shy. Not even that, about a foot shy from the end zone off the option pitch out.
1: If you don't have Harmon and Ethan in the backfield right now, pounding.
6: I don't even know if you need them both. I'm just giving it to Garber and saying go.
1: I'd plow them right into those people sitting there behind the goalpost.
6: Yeah, that's a dangerous spot to be sitting.
1: You want to send a message.
6: Jason.
1: Well, nobody kicks extra points no more, so everybody can sit there.
6: That's fair. They heard Coach Vansel. It's the heavy package.
1: There it
6: both
1: is.
6: Both fullbacks. It's a quarterback keeper as Vansel being pushed across the line. Touchdown, Tigers! Jacob Vansel from a foot out with the Tiger tush push as Versailles takes back the lead.
2: There'll be a TikTok tomorrow.
1: No, there won't, because I'm not going to allow it.
2: Oh,
1: I'm on it.
6: Tigers go up 14-12 with 5:21 remaining in the quarter. 2-point conversion coming up next. I like that because I think everybody in the building thought the same thing. They got both those big fullbacks in. This is going to one of them. And then Jacob said, surprise, I'm kind of big too. Tigers were successful on their first two-point attempt. See what they can do here. They got Garber at fullback. Ian Smith, the halfback. They bring Walters in motion right to left. Vansel takes. He's going to throw a quick slant. He's got Sammy Haas.
1: Nice.
6: Everybody in the building thought they were going to run it, so the Tigers went to the air. They regained the lead 16-12 over El Dorado Springs with 5:21 remaining in the quarter. When we come back, you're listening to KS95 Sports. Custom.

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1: If there was the definition of an answer in football, it would be what Versailles just did after Eldo has a big house call. The Tigers marched down the field, punched it in, and got the two-point conversion.
2: What was
1: the
2: big three
1: and the
2: drive?
1: Kickoff going to be picked up by Eldo at the 25, trying to find space. Tiger special teams trying to pin him, going low for the tackle and putting him down at the 20. What a job by the special teams unit of Versailles.
2: Grant Cole out there. Drake Allen coming in late on their Yeah, Grant Cole got him by the feet, but Drake Allen did a great job of corralling him back inside so Grant could get him. So
1: also, Ryan Walters put enough backspin on that ball. It looked like it was going to go out of bounds. It checked up, so they had to return it.
2: I thought it did.
1: Yeah, great kick by Rhino. So Eldo starting this drive on their own 20. Versailles leads 16-12, 5:15 to play in the Bank of Versailles second quarter here in our Gentry Chevrolet broadcast. Reminder, you can check in on Camdenton, Bolivar, Warrensburg, all the other stations we cover, Osage, I'm forgetting people, all mostsportszone.com are on the Most Sports Zone app on 1st and 10. May's going to call his own number, trying to go up the gut, and not much to be had there as he picks up one.
2: We got Big Sugar in there. We got, who else we got in there? Harmon was standing around there watching. I'm not sure.
1: Big Sugar did a good job plugging that gap.
2: Yeah, but I see Garber getting up there, yeah. Let him tell him the ref.
1: Yeah.
2: He's pulling on me. Dude, you're 6'12". And you're huge. Nobody cares. They're not going to listen to you, Deegan.
1: He's politicking.
2: When you're
1: the
2: biggest kid on the field, they don't want to hear it.
1: Oh, 2nd and 8. They're going to be generous on the spot there. Oh, I don't know if the Tigers saw the handoff.
3: What a tackle made.
1: Did Garber come in and pop him at the end?
2: Yeah, Garber in there playing Pop Goes the Weasel.
1: Good night. That's your COMC healthy hit once again, Ethan Garber. Yeah.
2: There go the dentist to get checked out.
1: Offense, defense, it doesn't matter. Garber's going to hit you.
2: That was a pop.
1: So it's 3rd and 4. I was worried because they faked it to the right and then went with that counteraction, and I was afraid the Tigers didn't see the handoff, but Ethan Garber did, and he closed in like a missile.
2: All right. Watch Wolf out here. He likes to. They like to throw to him, and they got him by himself over here.
1: 3rd and 3. They bring a man in motion.
2: There
1: faking
2: it comes.
1: The sweep.
2: They're
1: Mays rolls
2: it
1: out to his right, looking to throw. He uncorks one, and he's got his man alone at the 39, turning inside across to the 42. You called it. Alone out there was Grady Wolf, and he's got a Martin Medal first down.
2: If he's going to be out there wide and they run that second receiver in motion back across the field, they're just trying to drag a Tiger across to get him isolated. It's going to go to him every time when they do that,
1: I'd say. Shoemaker got caught in a position where he had two receivers as only one corner, and that's not a fun place to be.
2: No, they're that kid, he's solid. He's solid. I like to get him in open space. If motion goes away from him, he's getting the ball.
1: Eldo on their own 42-yard line. 1st and 10, 3:30 to play. A 4-point Versailles lead. Mays going to hand it off on the jet sweep, trying to get outside.
2: Nice,
1: but the Tiger sneaked it out.
2: Who is that?
1: Sniffed out. Decker again.
2: I was going to say, that's my boy Decker over there, I thought.
1: He has been so active tonight. Decker's got at least 3 or 4 tackles in this one.
2: Yeah, he's a player, man. He's getting better every week, too.
1: Did you say he's just a freshman?
2: Just a freshman.
1: That's crazy. He's going to be a heck of a ball player.
2: He's going to be a heck of a player.
1: Plus,
2: get some muscle hung on that
1: Britt,
2: kid.
1: Check out the cleats on Decker. He got the pink cleats out there.
2: That's right. Britt's Kicks, man. You got your first episode of Britt's Kicks this year.
1: 2nd and 12. They go to the counter action, trying to run to the left, and Versailles emphatically says no.
2: Randy Taylor up in there wreaking some havoc. Who else we got in there?
1: That is
2: Big Taylor, I know for sure.
1: Randy L. Taylor with the tackle. The L, of course, stands for Lawrence.
2: Watch for Wolf. It's 3rd and 11. That's their go-to guy.
1: A big moment here for this Tiger defense. 2:35 to play. If you can get the stop on the 41, I got to believe Eldo would have to punt this thing away, especially with the way the Tiger offense has looked.
2: Here he comes. The 17 goes in. Watch it.
1: 3rd and 11. Two receivers stacked to the right, one to the left. Mays in the shotgun, takes it, fakes the bubble screen, looking to throw. It is a screen set up in the middle of the field, just like you called it. They do go to one, pushing the pile for a Martin Medal first down out to the 46. The Tigers had him shy of the down, but Man, that's some hard-nosed running, and the line came in to give a shove.
2: Yeah.
1: So they faked the bubble screen and instead went to a screen in the middle of the field. We're waiting for it once again was Grady Wolf. I think on third and long, I'd just guard Wolf.
2: He's a player, man. We're gonna have to come up on him or something. Now then you don't get beat deep, but I mean, look at the cushion we're giving him every time.
1: On first, Mays rolls out looking to throw.
2: There it is.
1: Wolf's
2: there
1: calling
2: it is.
1: For it. Mays unhooks it, and what a play.
2: Oh, what a play. Decker, my boy.
1: Jackson Decker went up, got a hand on it, knocked down as he was trying to throw short. I think, and I'm not positive, I think Shoemaker was baiting Wolf.
2: I don't know. I was hoping he saw him because I guarantee this coaching staff did. I would be going right back to Wolf and trying to get him deep on that.
1: Hats off to Mays because Wolf threw the hand up, and I think Shoemaker saw him and was waiting for the pass, but what a play by Decker. They try to go short, and Decker reached up, got a hand on it, knocked it away. It's going to be 2nd and 10. Eldo on the 46-yard line of the Tigers with 1:49 to go in the half.
2: You got Wolf out here with this whole field side over here now.
1: Mays is going to call his own number, trying to run, and there is nowhere to go. He loses one.
2: Devin Montavey in on that one.
1: Montavey plugging up the hole and nothing for Eldo. They called the Lloyd Belt automotive timeout with 1:42 remaining in the half. So once again, big series for Versailles. Trying to think. Versailles got the ball to start this game, right?
2: Yes. Yes, we did.
1: So Eldo will get the ball to start the second half. So if you're El Dorado, you're thinking, man, the way this game's gone, if we could go score and then double dip coming out of the half, we could put a gap in this game. Whereas Versailles thinking, hey, if we stop them here, either A, we might get the ball back with a little time.
2: Wolf has told three coaches already how open he was on that play, trying to talk them into throwing one. I don't blame him.
1: Meanwhile, the Versailles coaching staff is going, hey, we should look for Wolf on third down. Yeah, just an idea.
2: No, I don't know if Jackson's going to be able to set off. I mean, they may have to tighten him up on him a little bit. Maybe drag somebody else over there. I don't know because he's a problem.
1: Yeah, Grady Wolf, the senior receiver, he has wheels. I almost wonder if there's a way that you could just go ahead and float Walters over in his direction so you can match speed with speed.
2: I would definitely have him shading over that way. If they beat you the other way, so be it. That's football. But I would have him shading over, and I'd probably come up and jam him every once in a while too just to – throw him off his timing.
1: Big third down here. It is 3rd and 12 for Eldo on the 48-yard line of the Tigers. 1:42 to go in the Bank of Versailles quarter. Versailles leads El Dorado Springs 16-12.
2: All right, 13's out here now.
1: Tell JT I said hello.
2: Watch
1: Justin.
2: Screen.
1: Two to the right. Mays takes the snap. Bubble screen. Austin got his hands on it.
2: You knew it was coming.
1: Big Harmon Allison off the edge.
2: Yep.
1: He slaps that one down. It's 4th and 12 for Eldo. Do you go for it? With 1:39 left, you got to punt this.
2: If I'm them.
1: You got to play field possession game here.
2: If I'm them, I would. Smart money.
1: They're bringing on more kids. I got to believe you want.
2: Better watch the fake.
1: Blair Oaks leads 50-0 with 2:30 left in the first half.
2: So they're struggling.
1: Yeah. So if I'm Eldo, I'm pumped strictly because I want to make Versailles go the distance of the field with 1:39 to play. If you stopped here and you're telling the Tigers you only got to go 50 yards, Ethan Garber's going to raise his hand and say, I got that. What's the rest of y'all doing?
2: I would not
1: and
2: be told.
1: Eldo lines up to punt. Mays will punt it away.
2: Get away from
1: a high
2: it.
1: One. Walters
2: get
1: back,
2: away.
1: And they are going to clear out and let it hit. It checks up in the Tiger favor back across the 30, and it's going to be marked down at the 32-yard line. So Versailles will start this drive. Their own 32, 1:30 to go, and the Tigers still have three timeouts sitting in their back pocket.
2: And we got to stop. We got the defense off the field.
1: Oof.
2: We got to stop.
1: A really, really tough night for the Eldon Mustangs. With 2 minutes remaining in the first half, Southern Boone leads Eldon 41-0.
2: Tri-County strong.
1: Yeah, it does not get any easier for Eldon as we will have the Mustangs next week. They are at home with the Blair Oaks Falcons. Is there a timeout used there, or is it just possession change?
2: I think it's just possession change, but...
1: Well, I say that.
2: I don't know, but the ref's writing something down like...
1: I think Eldo took the timeout.
2: They may have.
1: Eldo's only got one remaining. They had two. So, yes, Eldo burns the Lloyd Belt automotive timeout. By the way, if you're listening or watching at home, thinking, man, it annoys me that he says Eldo. You try saying El Dorado Springs over and
2: Nobody's
1: over. That's a lot of
2: say
1: words.
2: That over and over. Yeah, we'll
1: you're lucky I just don't say L.
2: It'll be...
1: Or Doe. By the way, you're listening to tonight's broadcast on KTK. Elton at the Lake of the Ozarks, 95.1 FM and online, lakeradio.com and at mostsportszone.com. I'm Colton Taylor, the coach Jason Vansel, a very antsy Brit with us, and of course Justin back at the studio engineering tonight, also acting as the little voice in my head.
2: You good?
3: Yeah.
2: You look nervous.
1: First and 10 for the Tigers. Two out wide to the left. Vansell fakes the handoff, rolls out to his left, looking to throw. He gets it to Walters. Oh, stays on his feet, breaks the tackle across the 45 to the 50, pushed out of bounds just on the other side of midfield. Great pass by Vansell. Walters sheds the would-be tackler, and that's going to be a 17-yard gain for the Tigers on first down, a Martin Meadow first down.
2: Good job getting out of bounds.
1: Walters is getting stronger.
2: Yeah.
1: They had him by the hips, and he just said, nah, I'm good. I'll see you downfield. Minute 22 remaining in the quarter. Tigers on the 49-yard line of El Dorado Springs. Walters is the far receiver. On the near side, Randy Taylor. Fake it to Garber. Rolling out is Vansell. Turns up field, fakes the option pitch out, spins away at the 45, keeps the feet moving out to the 42. An 8-yard gain. Honestly, good decision-making there by Jacob. He thought about pitch out and said, no, I got a seam. I can go pick up eight.
2: You got to get in and out of the huddle now, fellas. You got to go. We're taking too much time.
1: Tigers do still have three timeouts they can burn through as the game clock down to 57 seconds. They're on the 42-yard line of El Dorado Springs. Receivers come set two wide to the left. Vansell fumbles it, picks it back up, sets his feet, heaves one deep jump ball, and it falls incomplete. He was throwing it towards Ian Smith and Sam Haas, and problem is they all stopped and looked up, and the corners were looking at it too, and it was like, oh, somebody's going to catch this.
2: That's my son, so I can say it, but I think his first level and second level throwing is okay, but that when he tries to throw that third level like that, he floats it too much. That makes me a little nervous there. I like the first and second level throws.
1: Little moon ball action there. Here's the thing. I don't mind that throw if you're throwing to the side of Ryan Walters. Nothing against the other two, but Ryan is bigger and a little more athletic. He can high point that. Either way, it is third and short for versus Sales. Vansell rolls out to his left. He gets hit as he throws a low one. Walters went down, tried to make the catch, but couldn't. A good job getting pressure off the edge from El Dorado Springs. That was Alec Farron.
2: Yeah, Farron did a good job. Jacob threw it a little bit faster, and I think he wanted to on that.
1: So it's fourth and three for the Tigers with 39 seconds remaining in this game. You feel comfortable going for it if you're Versailles because your defense is El Dorado Springs is going to burn the timeout. This is a big fourth down for them. Here's the thing. You have three timeouts in your back pocket. If I'm the Tigers, I'm not sure that I'm doing anything too fancy. I may put in my dual heavy package and say, hey, Garber, you're running this rock. Or put Garber at halfback, Allison at fullback, and just let the big boys go do the dirty work.
2: Yeah.
1: I say that. They're going to go to the air on this one and wind up scoring or something because I want them to run. It's been a fun night of football and a quick one as we're an hour into our coverage and we're about to halftime.
2: It's crazy, man. It's crazy. Whenever you don't throw it, man, games go fast. Join this humidity up here right now.
4: Ticket number is 607-9446.
1: It is cooling off a little bit.
2: Where?
1: I can feel a little breeze coming in. All right, here we go. 39 seconds remaining in the half. Tigers lead 16-12. It's fourth and three. Vansell under center takes it. Gives it to Ian Smith. Head of steam. He's got the first down and more as he rolls across the 36-yard line.
2: Get huddled.
1: Tigers. Did the Tigers burn the timeout? They did.
2: They did. Okay.
1: I think they did. Yeah. They've got three. Might as well use one there. Lloyd Belt automotive timeout called with 34 seconds remaining on the game clock as that will move the Tigers to the 38-yard line.
2: I'm not afraid to let Walters try to kick a field goal.
1: I'd like to see it.
2: Now, I think the problem, what I understand, is that I don't think we have confidence in a long snapper to be able to. I don't think we really have anybody that's really good at that. But the kicking part's fine. But, man, if you can get long snap back there. It's hard to find long snappers anymore.
1: Let Big Sugar do it. I have
2: Big Sugar. Get Decker.
1: Honestly, you know
2: I'm telling you, he's a utility guy. If you need something done, paint your porch, go down there and hit somebody, make a yard, Jackson Decker, just do it. He doesn't care.
1: We say the same thing about Britt.
2: I love the kid, man. He is. He was the most coachable kid.
3: And to him, I'm dirtbag.
2: You are not a dirtbag anymore. You have a little bit of it. You're just dirt.
3: Okay.
1: Two receivers split out to the left. Vansell under center. Fakes it to Garber. Gives it to Ian Smith. Tigers nice staying pull, on the ground. Nice a seam outside. Smith's got room on the sideline. Hitting the gas. Ian Smith with the house call. 38-yard touchdown run.
2: Hey, I got to give some love there. I believe that was a – was that Artorias that pulled and kicked out, or Gage McCollum, the line, kicked out the end. We went right underneath, and Ethan Garber running the – we run counter without a tackle. We run it with our back. And Garber was just plowing a road.
1: That was, I mean, Ethan Garber, it is beautiful when he goes to hit somebody.
2: Yeah, he got out there in front, and he lead block like you were supposed to.
1: He looks like a snow plow on a cold February morning. I mean, that boy is making space. Tigers have opened up a 10-point lead before the half. Going to go for two here. Vansel under center. He's got Garber and Olison behind him. Takes it. He gives it to Olison. Just mumbling, stumbling.
2: Jacob celebrating. I guess we did it.
1: Oh, yeah. He almost dropped it. Then Olison just kept stumbling.
2: Look at Olison getting there in time. Look at that.
1: Harmon just too big to tackle even when he's falling down. He fell into the end zone.
2: He's going to try to jump up in the air and land on Ian Smith. Ian's probably thinking, I don't need this right now. I don't need a snap stick over you, Harmon. Get off me.
1: When Ian scored the touchdown, he ran back and jumped, and Olison did the lift him in the air thing. And I guess Olison thought that Ian would do the same for him. Ian's out there at a buck 45. Olison ate more than that for lunch.
2: Olison jumped up in the air and was coming down on him thinking, yeah, have fun with that. It was like a Bugs Bunny cartoon.
1: That run was exactly what I would expect from Harmon Olison. At no point was he running. He was just tripping his way forward.
2: Stumbling and bumbling, or like whoever used to say that.
1: That was beautiful. So the Tigers, what a way to close out the half. They get the stop, then march down the field. Ian Smith with 36 yards to the house, and the Tigers have doubled up El Dorado Springs with 26 seconds remaining.
2: And you kind of feel like a lead like that in a game like this, that's big.
1: Well, here's the thing. Versailles should be up more. They have less points on the field.
2: Yeah.
1: Who'd have thought Tigers would have 24 points and a half, and we'd be saying they should have had more?
2: And that's the thing, is we've been needing to kick up the scoring a little bit, so it's good to see.
1: Walters.
2: Ooh, there's kick. There's kick.
1: Kicks it out to the right, but it will sail out of bounds.
2: That's all right. If it's only a 5-yard penalty, I feel about the 25, so.
1: I like it. Make sure
2: I'll
1: there's no
2: it.
1: Big return.
2: 26 seconds. Heck yeah.
1: And no timeouts for El Dorado Springs either, so we'll see how adventurous Eldo is here. If the Tigers can just keep him in bounds, this may be one play and go to the locker room. It was quite a drive here. Saw a lot of scenic things, like a tree.
5: They got a big crowd tonight.
1: They do. It's the whole town.
2: Well,
1: I saw three trees on the way here, actually. Two cows and a bunch of hay bales with a truck on top of them.
2: Look at the penalty on our kick. It went out at the 20. They get it at the 35.
1: Well, you know.
2: I don't know. I got to go back and look at the rules.
1: First and 10 for Eldo. They stack two to the right, one to the left. Mays takes the shotgun, throws a bubble screen.
2: Better get out there.
1: Comes back inside and is brought down quickly. Nice tackling from the Tigers, and I'd say that's all she wrote on the half, unless Eldo goes real, real fast.
2: They're going to go fast. They're going to do it. You better watch it. You better get on one.
1: 10 seconds. I don't think Eldo's going to snap this ball. Well, maybe.
2: They're going to get it. Here
1: down
2: it goes.
1: To five. They go set quickly. Tiger defense is out there.
2: Bob Walters, you better scoot over.
1: Mays throws it quick. He goes to Wolf, and it winds up incomplete as Big Sugar was there to.
2: Should be a runoff if they're the thing, because it should be on
1: Big
2: them.
1: Sugar was in there to make the tackle, but he looks like he was a little shaken up on the play. So hopefully he is all right.
2: Get him up. Get him up. There you go, Deegan.
1: Yeah,
2: get up, big boy.
1: Three Tigers come over to pull him up. He's going to be helped off, but he is walking off on his own power.
2: Ankle, maybe.
1: Yeah, he rolled it up a little bit. They may be able to tape that thing into a boot at halftime, but we'll see. Nonetheless, a great first half from the Versailles Tigers. They lead 24-12. For one half play, your Hy-Vee halftime show is coming up. 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
3: We're back with our Hy-Vee Halftime Show here with our Gentry Chevrolet broadcast. By the way, shout out, I was just looking. A lot of people watching the game here tonight. Big shout out to all the Tiger fans tuning in this evening. We appreciate all the views, and it's always great to hear. I love looking in the comments after the game because we get a lot of people just chattering in there about fun stuff. One thing that you've told me, Jason, is that we've really hit a point here that the parents seem to agree with, that maybe if we can find a way to get kids to stop making TikToks, we might be onto something there.
4: Yeah, I think we need to get into the TikTok game personally, but my son does not.
3: No, I completely agree as well. I was trying to see what I was just involved in. Are you in that group text?
4: I'm in there's like 8 group texts going on.
3: My phone's just blowing up.
4: We are famous, dude. We have made it.
3: I think we need to get into the TikTok game. I think that's where we're going astray. We're going to have to work on getting a KS95 TikTok going, but if we did, we'd have lots of highlights from this first half. The Tigers put 24 points up on the board.
4: Highlights from the game and lowlights from the box.
3: Exactly. Speaking of that, did we lose Britt?
4: Britt, I think she quit. I don't know what. I think somebody took her. Well, maybe she's working for the other radio station down the hall.
3: That makes sense.
4: Left. I could have put a drink order because I'm sweating.
3: For real. I'm a little disappointed. Nonetheless, back to what we were talking about. So, highlights of the game of the first half. We got a lot we can look at. You can start off. I mean, Ian Smith, 36 yards to the house. That was impressive. But my argument, and that's a candidate for Shed Batting Cage play of the game. The problem is it's going up against Ethan Garber, 67 yards.
4: 67 yard reception.
3: Reception.
4: When did you think he would have more receiving yards than rushing yards?
3: Ran through somebody just for giggles. Like, Ethan Garber has hit about 17 people tonight, and half of them were when he was on offense.
4: Yeah, he's a sideline-to-sideline defender, man, just like the old number 7, the original T.O. there, man. He was a sideline-to-sideliner. But that's Ethan. He just plays with energy on both sides of the ball.
3: Jackson Decker has been all over the field tonight as well. He has made a bunch of big tackles and a nice pass breakup about 20 yards downfield as well. Been very impressed with that freshman.
4: And what's cool about it is not only is he making plays, but they're plays where he's thinking. I mean, his knowledge of the game, you can see it just getting better and better and better. He sees things. He sees how to tackle as a small freshman the correct way. He makes great form tackles. The kid has a high football IQ, is what I like. I mean, he's not just out there getting lucky. He makes big plays every game. And he's already had, I think I counted, 4 big ones in this first half.
3: Yeah.
4: So, I mean, great right there.
3: You know, I think this would be tough as a coach. I'm all for kids doing multiple things, but when you're in the locker room at halftime and your football kids have to come out and play in the band, I feel like that'd be a little difficult.
4: Yeah. I know I have feelings about it if I was a head varsity coach.
3: Well,
4: you're going to be in the locker room.
3: You should make more TikToks.
4: There you go.
3: Instead of being...
4: No, I like the Beetlejuice pants
3: that
4: the kids are wearing. I like it. It reminds me of like those kind of like the court jester things they used to see. I like those. Are the Harlem Globetrotters?
3: Yeah. By the way, back to kids that make some big plays.
4: What are we talking about?
3: I don't know. We get sidetracked really easily. There's sparkly flags. They're shiny. It's easy to do. Big Shuga has been involved in a lot of stuff at the line. He's been very active. And as always, Randy L. Taylor out here has been laying the wood on the edge to a few people. Yeah. It's wild.
4: Made a couple catches, good catches too. I mean, once again, a two-way player.
3: Rhino out here doing what he does. I mean, he's had a couple opportunities for a big splash play that hasn't hit yet, but you know it's going to.
4: It's
3: going to
4: be there.
3: And his kicking game has been phenomenal. He had one that checked up that the Tigers special teams were able to pin El Dorado deep. Vansell has been very good on that rollout. He's picked up positive yardage with his feet, but he's thrown the rock very well. He's had a couple that he's floated deep that I was really impressed with as well. And Ian Smith, that kid is fast.
4: Ian's fast. He's shifty. He's not just fast like in a 40-yard dash. What's crazy about him is how fast he is laterally.
3: Yeah.
4: He can move just as fast side to side as he can front to back. That's what's crazy about him. He's just got quick feet, man.
3: That is what I consider shifty.
4: That is shifty, and he turns them hips. He reminds me when like in those holes, he literally, and I don't know if it's before your time, but when Marcus Allen came to the Chiefs from the Raiders, and it didn't matter how many you put in the box, he was going to score from 5 yards out because he would turn his body, get those hips sideways, and he could just squirt through anything and find a hole. And Ian, I've seen that multiple times tonight where he's just turned those hips and picked up an extra yard or two. Great running back.
3: Yeah, I've been very impressed overall with the Tiger performance. And the crazy part of all of this is they left points out there. They could very easily have 30-plus right now.
4: Well, Mueller could be in the locker room chewing tail right now if he wanted to.
3: He may be.
4: Up, and talk about how the expectations have changed. We're up at halftime of a game. Here we are sitting here talking about we didn't really play all that well.
3: By the way,
4: you talk about how this was from 1 year ago.
3: You don't want to look too far ahead, but the Tigers have a very big game next week at home as they take on the Marksmen of – or excuse me, no, they don't. They take on the Bears of Butler.
4: Butler
3: just came off a big win. They dominated Sherwood 54-16.
4: Showdown.
3: They did take a loss earlier in the season to Adrian, though. So I don't know what to do with that. I don't know.
4: Hey, I told somebody today, if you take all the Ozark Highland teams, write them down, throw them in a hat, shake it up, pick one out, there's your conference champ. Because that's literally how this conference is. It makes no sense, but anybody can win. Anybody can be first, anybody can be last.
3: What I will say, Sherwood fell to this El Dorado Spring squad 28-18, so lost by 10 to them, and then, of course, got dominated by Butler. So that tells me Butler is a solid squad.
4: Butler is going to be on our conference schedule. They are the toughest one the rest of the way. But we are, and when you watch them, they look very similar to an 8.
3: Well, the beauty of it is, I believe, if my math is correct, if Versailles wins tonight, if they could hold on to this 12-point lead and get a win, next week, no matter what happens next week, win or lose, they will go into the final week of the season at Sherwood, and we will have that game for you with, at the worst, a chance to share the conference championship.
4: Yeah.
3: Because I think there would be them and Butler would both have one loss.
4: Now, Butler's playing Warsaw tonight, right?
3: Yeah, so
4: that's one I want to find.
3: That's
4: if I can
3: a
4: get
3: big
4: an update
3: deal
4: on that. If anybody out there knows, send it to us.
3: And also for the Tigers, you control your own destiny. If you win tonight, if you take out Butler next week, you walk into Sherwood guaranteed a share of the conference title, but a chance to walk away with it on your own.
4: Yep.
3: Not to mention, a win tonight could put the Tigers at 5 wins on the season, which guarantees you an above 500 record. What have we got here?
4: I guess Warsaw Butler now.
3: Warsaw Butler, who's the?
4: I think Warsaw 13.
3: Warsaw's leading Butler 13-6, we believe.
4: Yeah, that's the way it looks. So, but sometimes score stream's not all that hot. But that's the way it looks.
3: I may be able to check the Twittersphere and see if I can find anything on there about what's going on with Warsaw and Butler. But we're gonna try looking into that. We'll take a break.
4: 27-15 Warsaw right now.
3: Really?
4: No, wait a minute. That's probably last year. That says final. There's no way. So
3: we'll do some
4: that.
3: Digging and see what we can find. But we'll come back with more of our Hy-Vee Halftime Show as Versailles leads El Dorado Springs 24-12. 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
2: So, taking a look at things at the half, Warsaw leads Butler 13-6. And you may be thinking, Colton, what does that have to do with anything? Well, here's how the science breaks down. If Versailles can hold on and win tonight in El Dorado Springs, and mind you, nothing is set in stone. The Tigers still got to take care of business in the second half. If they take care of business, next week they get Butler. Butler will have two conference losses on them. So no matter what happens between Versailles and Butler, Versailles would then walk into Sherwood with, worst case scenario, a chance to share the conference title. If Versailles would take care of business and win tonight and beat Butler next week, they walk into Sherwood, and it's very simple. You win, you're conference champions. You lose, you share the conference championship.
3: Yeah.
2: And we're trying to figure out...
3: playing, for one, or being a part of it is unbelievable.
2: And we were trying to figure out if Versailles would lose next week to Butler, but then go beat Sherwood and end the season with the same record as Warsaw, but they defeated Warsaw head-to-head. I don't know the bylaws of the Ozark Highlands Conference. If you share it then, or if that means because you won the head-to-head, you wind up winning.
3: I would think the head-to-head would give it to you, but like you said, it's all in how this conference was written up. So
2: either way,
3: who knows?
2: If you went back in time and you found Jason Britt and I up on the top of a tower out in the middle of, is that Adrian?
3: That was Adrian.
2: Up in the top of a tower, 60 feet in the air, trying not to fall off the roof.
3: Sitting on the light pole.
4: Staring at the drone.
2: Where it was 49-0 at halftime. Not exaggerating, we look back at the score. If you'd have flown down and told us, hey guys, next season, this team you're watching, they're going to have a shot at a conference title and a 7 or 8-win season.
3: That was a game that Adrian only ran like 8 offensive plays and scored on all of them and scored like 3 defensive touchdowns.
2: Yep.
3: I remember that was the craziest thing I ever saw, and then we turn around and beat them the next year. And then here we are. Look at us. I mean, I'm pretty proud of these boys, man. It's unbelievable what you can do when everybody's pulling together.
2: I'm just, once again, in shock. And I shouldn't say I'm in shock. From what I believed, our goals and ambitions going into the season were, hey, let's see if the Tigers can make up some of the ground. They were 52-point losses last year. Can they cut that in half? Can they make them more competitive games? Can they maybe steal a win somewhere? I didn't know they were going to come out here and start dominating football games at the line of scrimmage. I didn't know Randy Taylor was going to start catching bodies out there in the secondary and laying people out, or that Harmon Ollison was going to eat his Wheaties and everybody else's Wheaties and become a monster off the edge, or, you know.
3: And you also didn't know Coach Rich Williams just popped Garber's pinky back into place.
2: I don't think that matters.
3: You never even noticed Ethan even acting like it was bothering him, did you?
2: No, and the problem is it's going to bother Ethan, and now he's going to go take it out on every other kid on the other side of the field.
3: Rich has popped a lot of fingers back in place. He's done that on basketball players. He's the finger-popping dude, a guru of because he's fixed a lot of broken hands and things. So.
2: By the way, while we have a little time here, I've got to give a shout-out as the Tigers have had some success in the district tournament. In Class 2, they set a new team record of 360, a new individual 18 record of 73 by Kiana Mims, including a back nine that broke the nine-hole record. That is a very impressive from Kiana Mims, the individual district champion for that matter, an all-district selection for Landry Hall, and for the first time, not one, not two, but three state qualifiers for the Lady Tigers. Kiana Mims, Landry Hall, and Andy Nations all will be representing the Tigers. So congratulations to those three young women.
3: And to piggyback, Blair Oaks also won the district. Tolton got second. But since we also talk about Eldon kids too, Eldon qualified Haven Evers, who got second, and Lily Henley.
2: That's incredible. That is a stacked district, by the way. So kudos to all those young ladies and the impressive scores they are putting. I mean, that is so a new I just had to read that again. Kiana Mims shot a 73. That's insane. If you play golf, you're hearing that going, she did what? I can shoot 73 on the front nine. I don't have to play the back nine to get to 73. She's doing it on an 18-hole course. That girl can play some golf.
3: Yeah.
2: My goodness, I don't know what college is going to get a hold of her, but congratulations to them and all those young ladies putting on a show out there. Big shout out to their practice course as well, Rolling Hills Country Club in Versailles. They got that fantastic golf simulator out there that I know the kids love using when the weather's bad. Great course, and of course they

0: do a wonderful job out there. Steve Nalowski does a great job maintaining the place. Yep. Great golf pro, always fun to talk to. So I enjoy golfing, even though I'm not a good golfer, but I will say I've played a lot of courses now. I love coming home to Rolling Hills. It's just a great course.
1: I've dug a lot of holes out there teeing off, man. Sorry, Steve.
0: I wondered where that trench came from.
1: It looked like a World War I battlefield when I got done out there trying to tee up. I'm not very good. I don't know if you knew or not.
0: I'm not either. But like I said, I just have fun out there. And Rolling Hills, it's such a casual vibe, too. Plus, I never know who I'm going to run into. Sometime I get out there and you're Allison out there, Ryder Williams.
1: I like to just take off walking the cart path sometimes. It's the most peaceful place you could go.
0: Yeah, because I'm not teeing off while you're walking.
1: Just like if you go out there early morning and just take a walk, my Lord, it is peaceful. It's beautiful.
0: You know, I've been... Uh-oh. What just happened?
1: What happened? What's going on? Did we go out?
0: I think we're back.
1: We there?
0: It's going to disconnect for a second. I don't know what... I wonder if somebody bumped our satellite down there.
1: I don't know. Somebody might have ran off with it.
0: Did it come back? Okay. Sorry, if you're listening to the broadcast thinking, is Colton talking to the voices in his head? Yeah, a little bit, but also Justin. I named the voices. It's great. My voices also deliver mail. It's wild. Oh, and officiate. Justin really
1: I talk to the voices in your head, too, so I don't know what that means about me.
0: Britt, are you also having conversations with the voices in my head?
2: No.
0: Oh. Well, now I'm concerned.
2: I'm judging the conversation you're having with the voices in your head.
0: If you're listening at home thinking what's wrong with these people, that's a question we've been asking for years. But on top of that, our board out back at the studio, Justin, we can hear him, but it doesn't come over the airwaves. So a lot of times in games, when we comment on random things, we're actually having a conversation with a guy that no one else can hear. Preview, by the way, we talked about Mizzou, Kansas City Chiefs. I would bet my life savings they do not lose this weekend. I am so confident.
2: How much is that?
0: Not a whole lot. But I would guarantee they will not lose this weekend. I'll bet everything on it.
2: Your house?
0: Yeah, my house, your house, Jason's house. They're not losing this weekend.
2: Okay. Right here, everyone hears it.
0: Yeah.
2: I hope they lose because then I get Colton's house.
0: Britt, if they lose, lose this weekend.
1: Never make a bet, you can't win.
0: I should have got Britt to put something on the line before Justin ruined that.
2: I don't remember that. Why do they not have a game?
0: It's called a bye week. Normally it's later in the season, but basically to make it match up to where everybody plays the same amount of games, you get a week off during the year where you don't have a game. The teams like it. It's a week to rest up, and I saw Mahomes took his family to the pumpkin patch, and they went out and had fun. I like that that's reported by the NFL because it's very important that I know that.
1: Yeah.
0: Plus, it gives us another week to get ready as we're about to re-sign Tyreek Hill and let the cheetah loose in Kansas City again.
1: What's the latest? Is it going to happen, or are we still just speculating?
0: He's been in court this
1: week. Can he pass a physical?
0: Yeah, it's just can he get out of court in time?
1: Can he get out of court?
0: Yeah, that's where he's been tied up for the meantime. But once he's done there, you know, we're sending our best lawyers down.
1: Let's put him on a short leash if we get him.
0: The problem's going to be, I want to know if he's going to buy his number back. Because right now it belongs to Emmett Johnson. And if I'm Emmett Johnson on a rookie deal, like a fifth-round draft, he's not making that much money. I would turn to Tyreek and be like, $1 million and it's yours right now. And Tyreek might give it to him. So, you know, maybe $500,000. I'd at least make the chase. But get well soon, Tyquan Thornton. Man, you talk about a guy that was just hitting his stride. Tyquan looked so good in that game. And then... I'm glad it was just a dislocation, but there's a moment where also, weird thing, I don't know if you noticed in the game.
1: Trying to get up.
0: There was disciplinary action taken during the game for the Chiefs because Kingsley Sumatia, however you say his last name, something happened. We are never going to know what it was, but something happened that Andy Reid did not like to violate a team policy. So when it came time to start the game, Kingsley was not on that offensive line and said, well, we started our backup instead.
1: I didn't know that.
0: Yeah, whose name suddenly is Caliendo. So Caliendo played left guard the entire game. That's why why we were getting so much pressure on Mahomes from the left side, and we only could run to the right because Kingsley was on the sideline with a helmet on all game long, ready to check in.
1: Well, he must have really messed up.
0: Andy addressed it afterwards, and all he said was, what happened was dealt with between me and Kingsley. We're both going to be better people because of it, and we're going to move forward. Kingsley, I believe, will be back next game, but I don't know what rule he broke, but Andy said,
1: I don't know.
0: All right.
1: How about we just go ahead and play him so we can make sure Mahomes doesn't get killed, and then we'll just make him run until he pukes.
0: I don't get it. Andy Reid has rules in a system, and nobody is above it, and I'm kind of okay with that.
1: Plus, you got a half a billion dollar quarterback sitting back there that just had him coming off knee surgery.
0: Yeah, but the guy that's worth
1: I could punish you other ways.
0: The guys that's worth all the money right
1: everybody
0: now
1: everybody else
0: might be Kenneth Walker, the best offseason acquisition by any team in the NFL. I don't care that the Rams traded for Myles Garrett. He's sitting on a shelf doing nothing.
1: When we get our money's worth out of him. I've been watching him close. I'm still out there.
0: Kenneth Walker's played four games, folks. If he stopped playing today, he would have the eighth most rushing yards of any Chiefs running back in the last 15 years. He's played four games. At this pace, in two more games, he'll be top five runner.
1: How many times has people watched the game and went, oh, my God. Oh, my God. Oh, my God. He's still going. Oh, my God. How many times has this guy just – he does not go down.
0: It's amazing. And what I love is they have him mic'd up on the sideline. He had a big – or his second touchdown when he got to the outside and got the pylon. He comes to the sideline. Andy Reid walks up, slaps him on the chest, says, way to bounce it outside.
1: Yeah.
0: His reply, thank you, sir. Yes, sir. Yes, sir. Yeah, he says something about it.
1: He seems like a really quality guy, man. I mean –
0: everything is, I mean, when they talk to him, eyes are on the coaches locked in. It's, yes, sir. Uh-huh, sir. Just here to do my job.
1: What is the reason I didn't pay it? Why did Seattle do that?
0: Well,
1: let him go. I mean,
0: I'm gonna make this simple. They're really stupid.
1: And well, that's kind of what I was thinking, but I was hoping maybe there was something more to it.
0: And he's so respectful about it. Oh, I got no bad blood. They just didn't think I was good enough.
1: Yeah, right. Play Seattle, see how he runs.
0: Well, we do here in a couple weeks.
1: Yeah.
0: And you know that Eric Bieniemy is just that perfect level, ready enough where he's going to go up to K9 before the game and be like, so, you want 30 carries tonight? You ever ran for 300 in a game? Tonight might be the night. But Seattle just did not believe he was good enough to be the lead back. And now he's the leading candidate, well, second leading behind Brock Purdy, for the MVP. He is on pace to break records.
1: Okay, so that person that decides that, I need to have their job because I can do better than that. Well, if you look at him and say he's just not good enough to be your main back.
0: But, Jason, how would they know? He didn't go win a Super Bowl MVP and dominate the playoffs or anything.
1: I know. I mean, there were signs. There were a couple signs. They just didn't pick up on them. You should be fired. You should be fired if you let that guy go. And I should have that job. I should be moving to Seattle next.
0: The best part is they don't pick up on it, but they say that during the Super Bowl, Patrick was texting Brett Veach, like, can we get this guy? How do we get this guy?
1: Meanwhile, so when the players are all seeing what your coach doesn't, you got to get a better coach.
0: Yeah.
1: I mean, I'm sorry, Seattle, but you got to do better.
0: Thank you. I really hope that soon the Vikings stop looking at Justin Jefferson and forget that he's good or someone like that. I don't know. I've been blown away.
1: That's a steal. He is an absolute steal. Walker, I've never seen that one.
0: Here's your crazy part. If Kenneth Walker averages 70 rushing yards, that's it, for the rest of the season, which would be his worst game of the season if you had that, 70 rushing yards, he'll finish the season with 1,800 rushing yards.
1: Good Lord.
0: At this
1: pace, had anybody do that for a while?
0: No. The last guy to run for anything near that
1: maybe got 1,800?
0: Larry Johnson had 1,700 and change.
1: I was thinking Akoya got over 18 or 19 one time.
0: If he keeps the current pace he's on, he'll break the total yardage record, and he'll rush for 2,200. So,
1: good Lord. 2,000-yard rushers in the NFL is – I still think it's rare.
0: You can't stop Patrick Mahomes by himself. Now you're giving him that running back, and he looks good throwing. Good luck. Give Kansas City another ring. All right, we're about ready to get this game underway as we jump into our third quarter of action. Tigers kick off. Eldo bobbles the ball, pick it up at the 20, return to the middle of the field, and a nice open field tackle at the 32-yard line. That's where El Dorado Spring will start this drive. Here in our American Sun Control third quarter, Versailles leads El Dorado 24-12.
1: No, Akoya only had 1,480. He dominated back then, and that just seems really low. So, yeah, this is unbelievable.
0: I'm telling you, Larry Johnson had 1,700 yards plus because he was rushing against LT that year, LaDainian Tomlinson, for the rushing record. Priest Holmes had a couple big touchdown years, but I think LJ is probably our single-season rushing record leader, if I was to guess. Jamal Charles had some big years as well. 10 for Eldo. It's going to be a counter action running left side. Tigers hit him, but he fights through the contact to the 35, still only about a two-yard pickup. Good job by that Tiger defense. The line has really picked it up, has done a much better job against the run.
1: Yes, they have, closing up them gaps a little bit. And I love seeing 6-7 guys to the ball every time like that on defense.
0: And a player down for El Dorado Springs, that is the running back Farron shaking up on the play. Man, I hate to see that. Already has a knee brace on and is limping pretty hard. Somebody go help that young man.
1: Larry Johnson, 1,789.
0: Yeah, I'm telling you, doubt my
1: then
0: stats.
1: Then had 1,750.
0: Yeah. Larry Johnson had a short prime with the Chiefs.
1: The year before, so 1,700 years.
0: Yeah, he was elite with Kansas City. Because do you remember why Larry Johnson got a start? because Priest Holmes got his neck broken by Sean Lights Out Merriman.
1: That's right.
0: And then Larry Johnson started getting in trouble, and we just had to find some other back named Jamal Charles.
1: Yeah,
0: Mays
1: right.
0: back to throw. Yep. Uncorks
1: there
0: one.
1: It is. Oh,
0: Decker was there.
1: Get one.
0: Decker nearly had the pick. That it goes off the hands of Wolf. I think Decker was in the way, and Wolf couldn't see the football.
1: Yeah, he was kind of out there. I don't know if that's an adjustment we're doing or if Decker just kind of ended up out there. I don't know.
0: I love that. Randy Taylor coming over to dab his boy up. Decker.
1: Yeah, I guarantee he told him, hey, if you catch it, that's six.
0: Decker, I'm telling you, this kid, just a freshman, he's got a high IQ.
1: He
0: seems
1: does.
0: To have
1: he's
0: a nose
1: kid.
0: For the ball.
1: He's got a nose. He's watched Wolf make some catches over there.
0: I also love when Decker gets closer to Shoemaker because it just makes Shoemaker look like a jolly giant out there.
1: Well, yeah. I mean, they got Decker out here. I guarantee they're making an adjustment here. They'll have him underneath and Shoemaker over the
0: third
1: top.
0: Third and eight. Jet sweep. Going
1: uh-oh.
0: Back the opposite
1: uh-oh.
0: Direction. Turning Fields. He's got room. It's a foot race up the sideline. Can the Tigers run him down? Tries to cut it back in, and Ryan Walters able to ride him out of bounds. Not before a huge gain on the carry. Who else but number 17, Easton Curtis, the freshman, having a huge game tonight.
1: Great run. Hey, good job by Ryan to run that down over there and at least make it not a touchdown.
0: Curtis is the definition of speed.
1: Yeah.
0: That kid, and I mean, I thought the Tigers, they had him corralled on the right side. He was able to stop and cut back to the left. And, I mean, it's a good thing the Tigers secondary has some wheels. Otherwise, he would have found pay dirt.
1: That backside cannot keep contained until after he crosses the line of scrimmage, man. You don't want to do that.
0: Martin Mendel first down. They fake the jet
1: squeeze
0: sweep. Mays is going to keep it. Goes behind the left guard. And a big gain on first down. He picks up nine.
1: Yeah, we got to squeeze that down right there.
0: Eldo coming out on a mission here. Tigers looked like they had him stopped, but after a big third down conversion, Eldo now in the DL Truck and Trailer Outfitters red zone, threatening to put points on the board and close this gap.
1: Kind of hanging our head here. This is in the process of learning how to win, which is extremely tough. You got to respond to the negative plays like that. You have to bounce back. Somebody got to make one.
0: Second and two for El Dorado Springs. Two split out to the right, one to the left. Mays alone in the shotgun. Takes it, fakes the sweep. He's going to keep it and run to the right, trying to find a seam. Randy Taylor drags him down from behind as a flag comes out. Tackle made at the
1: here.
0: Five, and Randy a little shaken up on the play.
1: Pop up, young man. There you go.
0: They're not going to call a horse collar, are they?
1: I wouldn't. It wasn't that. Well, it wasn't a horse collar.
0: A hold on the okay, the flag came out at the time of the tackle.
1: We'll so take it.
0: That is a big penalty on El Dorado Springs. Randy Taylor a little shaken up, but tough young man as he's just decided to walk it off.
1: Hey, and
0: I like that.
1: Look at Aiden Bear out there. Aiden Bear is back
0: there. Oh, that's great to see. I just saw him look over at Coach Daniels on the sideline. Coach Daniels asking Randy, are you okay? And Randy gave him the thumbs up, and Coach had enough faith to say, okay, I believe you.
1: Yeah.
0: You say you're good to go, we're going to trust you. So back at the 16-yard line, it'll now be second and six for El Dorado Springs. They bring the man in motion, fake it. May's going to keep it, run up the gut, finds a seam, splits the defense, dives into the end zone. Touchdown, El Dorado Springs, and just like that, we're back to a one-score game.
1: Got to get somebody on that quarterback.
0: Oh, electrical issues again. They really need to work on that.
2: I don't know. That can be, bad for, people with epilepsy.
0: I know. Every time it does it, I keep seeing, a little spot, when you look at the sun.
2: Yeah.
1: Here's our nurse in training, Britt, coming in with the health risk associated with flashing the football lights.
2: If I pass checkoffs next week.
0: This is a big score here because right now it is a six-point game. If Eldo – are they going to kick an extra point?
1: Really?
0: They are.
1: That's old school.
0: The kicker – is Grady Wolf. Why not? He's done everything else tonight. The holder, the quarterback, Mays. High snap off the hand. Mays, he's going to have to improvise here. And what a closeout. My goodness. Shot straight out of a cannon.
1: Guess who it was?
0: Is that Decker?
1: My boy, Decker.
0: Goodness. Decker looked like his 40 times about a 4-3 flat.
1: Decker play wrecker.
0: Mays is an athletic quarterback, and he couldn't get away from Decker.
1: Closed out all quick, man. Wrapped him up.
0: I'm impressed. If we had a freshman of the game, Decker would have it on lock. This kid is showing us something tonight. So a big stop for Versailles because it remains a six-point game now. Tigers, of course, going to have the opportunity to go answer off the ensuing kick. I should have taken a break there, but I got distracted, so YOLO. People still say that, right?
2: No.
1: What's it mean? Yellow?
0: Yo-yo. The yo-yo. Thing you used to play with? Yeah.
1: Oh, yeah.
0: Yeah, those
1: I never
0: great.
1: Could do those things. That's why I just threw them away.
0: I always wanted to learn to, walk the dog and stuff like that, but instead it just got tangled into
1: I'd
0: a knot.
1: Just go walk the dog.
0: Britt, did you ever have a yo-yo?
2: Yeah, but I don't know. I wasn't very good at it.
0: I'm not surprised.
1: I had no patience to learn.
0: What was your, like, game that you were good at as a kid? Candyland?
2: Huh? I used to cheat through board games.
0: Used to. Like, you still don't.
2: I don't.
0: Set to kick off, El Dorado Springs. Big score for them to draw back within one score of the Tigers. Versailles leads 24-18 with 10:04 to go in the American Sun Control third quarter of action. Kick is away. Tiger's going to get a return one.
1: Ian's going to get one.
0: Ian gets it at the 20. In the middle of the field, 25, across the 30. Runs into his own Decker. Teammate. Takes off, spins, fighting forward. Going to be just shy of the 40 out to the 38-yard line.
1: Decker's still trying to tackle people, even on his own team.
0: Yeah. Going to have to explain to him. Only tackle the black jerseys.
1: Just got to turn around the other way, young man. Keep going that way.
0: I respect the effort, though. I still say they need to put Harmon Ollison back there as the return man.
1: I think we need to respond here. We need to have us a real drive. Just psychologically, they scored a little too easy on us. We got to take this one down.
0: I think you need to give the ball to number 7.
1: Yep.
0: And then just let him set the tone. We'll see. Coach Moeller's done a great job tonight dialing things up. Who's the OC for Versailles?
1: I'm not sure. I think Coach Mo calls him.
0: On first and 10, Vansel fakes the handoff, rolling off to throw. And Ian Smith goes down to make a catch.
1: That's a catch, Coach.
0: Great job. Eldo trying to sell him on the incomplete.
1: He's selling. We ain't buying. That's a catch.
0: Great catch made by Ian Smith. Vansel finds him out across midfield, brought it at the 49-yard line of Martin Metal. First down. So just like I said, I think they should come out and set the tone with a quick pass.
1: Yeah, that's what my go-to play is right there.
0: I really love the choir huddle.
1: Yeah.
0: It's just old school. It's beautiful. I just every time I see Lynn Dawson. So new downs for this Tiger offense. 49 of El Dorado Springs. Randy Taylor flashed out wide. On the near side is Walters. They're going to go to Garber. Just rumbling forward. Still taking on more people. Keeps his footing somehow. Trucking forward for more. He's got a Martin Metal first down.
1: Mercy. Oh, man. That's just straight horsepower, man.
0: Two kids stood him up at the 45. He shifted into low gear and took him all the way to the 40.
2: As a player, and you look to your coach, like, what do you tell your player? Like,
0: that's demoralizing when Garber runs the ball.
1: That's why I keep going, because that will make you want to quit more than anything when kids just keep plowing into you like that.
0: It is not an exaggeration. It took 5 kids to bring Garber down.
1: Yeah.
0: Garber's just a tank. First and 10, heavy package for the Tigers. They fake it to Garber, a little option. Vansel pitches it out. Ian Smith turns upfield, cuts inside to the 35, fighting ahead to the 33-yard line.
1: Nice game.
0: Solid 6-yard chunk on first down. Gosh, kids are going to have nightmares about Garber.
1: He's earning his keep, isn't he?
0: He gets so low, drops that head down when he runs, and like I said, nothing pretty about it.
1: When he gets that low, it's hard to you have to tackle him low. But when he runs that low, it's hard to get that low.
0: But if he gets space, he's got breakaway speed, too.
1: Yeah. Oh, he's quick.
0: Second and 4 for this Versailles offense. One out wide, heavy package in again. Vansel takes it, gives it to Garber. He hits somebody and drives him to the 30.
1: I love it. Right there, just keep pounding.
0: Not a great spot. They're going to say he was at the 31. I disagree strongly, but I don't get an opinion.
1: Yeah, I'm not. Yeah.
0: You know, I don't. Now they're going. Yeah, that's a terrible spot.
1: I didn't want to say it, but yeah, it's a terrible spot. Since you said it, I can say it.
0: Third and 2 for this Tiger offense, just trucking right down the field. I would not be shocked if they go right back to that same play call here. I'm not sure what's going on here.
1: We might just be wanting to run clock.
2: A conversation.
0: Yeah, I think they are.
1: I think we're just wanting to run clock.
0: I don't know that I don't know.
1: I don't know if it's the time, but we'll do whatever.
0: Tigers go to that heavy formation. Third and 2. Vansel.
1: Ooh.
0: To Garber.
1: Ooh,
0: Garber. I lost him in the middle. Yeah. See a pile of kids moving the other direction, so I assume that Garber's got the hemi going in the middle.
1: It looked like he got stood up right at the line.
0: Well, he did, and then he moved the line.
1: I mean, how many times has he had a 1-yard run for 10 yards?
0: That's a Martin Metal first down. Like, the line of scrimmage has become wherever Garber puts it.
1: Wherever he finally runs out of gas, that's the line.
0: It's like your nose tackle is hanging on him, and he's just moving. That's just terrifying. First and 10 for the Tigers after the Martin Metal first down on the 27-yard line. Fake it to Garber, go to Ian. Shimmy, shuffle outside, diving forward to the 24. It's back to the old Sonic and Knuckles thing. Garber just hits you in the mouth. There's no There's no finesse to it, nothing pretty. Ian, he takes his time. He'll bounce to the outside and run right around you. And then when you get your speed guys ready to bounce to the outside, Garber will hit you in the mouth again. And then out of the blue, Harmon Olison will just trip and stumble through you.
1: I thought Ian got more on that than I guess not. Maybe it's me.
0: Yeah, that was
1: that seemed like a 5-yard run to me.
0: Second and 8 for Versailles. Vansel under center. Goes back to Ian. He finds a seam, cuts it out, stretches out forward to about the 22. That's going to bring up third and, I'll say, 5 for the Tigers. Obviously, 4 down territory here for Versailles. I'm wondering how long before they roll Vansel out and try something here. Now that they're really lulling El Dorado Springs in, getting them to stack the box.
1: Well, every time he's rolled out, yeah, he can throw, but that distance we need for a first down, he's had that in front of him to run it, just to run and get it almost every time.
0: You can tell Coach Moeller has told them, you're going to break the huddle at this time. We're going to make this game go quick.
1: That's what's March coming. Rhino's over here.
0: Rhino has a one-on-one on this far side. Vansel under center. Ian behind him takes the snap back to throw. Quick slant. He's got Big Olison.
1: Big Horn. We're short.
0: Harmon falling forward. No, that'll be enough for a Mark Metal first down. Olison knew right where the sticks were. I think everybody thought what you thought. They were going to go to Rhino one-on-one. Instead, Big Harmon's been inside blocking. He moves chains. Mark Metal first down into the DL Truck and Trailer Outfitters red zone.
1: Let the big cookie monster eat.
0: That is somehow the perfect nickname for him.
1: You should have seen the look of defeat on his face. He knew he could whip anything but a box of cookies because he just couldn't help himself. Coach, I'm just going to be a lineman.
0: First and 10 for Versailles. Vansel goes to Garber.
1: Oh, Garber.
0: Garber finds a seam, runs through everybody. Touchdown, Tigers.
1: That's how you do it. They brought heat, too. They had that linebacker. He just blitzed the wrong hole.
0: Ethan Garber looking for someone to hit on his way into the end zone.
1: That's pinball right there. That is literally pinball.
0: He could have went past the corner at the end. He leaned down to hit him just to make sure he knew.
1: It's like an out-of-control truck going down the street just bouncing off cars.
0: Where were we at when we saw that truck hit that light pole on the way out and blow the tire?
1: Oh, that was Shearwood. That kid that blew his tire and was embarrassed and then just took off speeding off
2: down the highway.
1: Just leaving fire in the night. It was awesome. The kid was
0: sometimes
1: my hero.
0: I have to redirect Brett. She gets distracted.
2: He
1: cut a ditch in the pavement.
0: Two-point conversion. Fake it to Garber. Vansel. Oh, they got to him. Ball comes loose. And it's picked up, so the two-point conversion no good.
1: Yeah, Jacob running that slow option.
0: Either way, the Tigers score, put them up by 12. They lead 30-18, 5-8 remaining. American Sun Control third quarter, and we come back. 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
0: Important question here, Jason. Who do we have to talk to from MoDOT where if the Tigers would win the conference title this year, that we get to have that bonfire at the roundabout we've talked
1: about? In fact, we need to talk about that for homecoming, just do it at the roundabout.
0: A return by Eldo. Nice return, tiptoeing up the sidelines all the way to the 40-yard line. That's where they'll start this drive. I feel like we started that. That was our promotion to get the – so it's got to happen now at some point.
2: You got to put the big truck
1: Remember
2: in
1: when
2: the
1: everybody thought the roundabout was the worst idea and everything's going to get log jammed and – now it's the most awesome place, and we need to have bonfires on it.
0: Yeah. I can't wait to see the out-of-runners coming through, and it's like, what are they doing at that roundabout?
1: It's like our most sacred piece of ground, man. We need to paint that orange thing like a big apple.
0: Yeah, that's a good idea.
1: Jamie Morrow, you listening?
0: Oh, shout-out to everybody listening out there. I saw Coach Pryor commenting as well. I know Coach Pryor going to be getting his boys ready.
1: Hey, the old guy's staying up
0: season late
1: tonight. Good job, Ryan.
0: Oh, jeez. First and 10 for Eldo on the 41-yard line. Mays in the shotgun fakes the handoff. He's going to keep it, trying to run to the left side. Randy Lawrence Taylor. Man, this kid is fun to watch.
1: Lawrence Taylor, now, come on now.
0: Hit that kid from
1: Lawrence
0: Warsaw.
1: Taylor is the greatest there may have ever been. Randy Taylor, Tool Time Taylor.
0: I will say this. Lawrence Taylor is one of the greatest. I for personal reasons, will always put DT above him because Lawrence Taylor had helping illegal substances that maybe others didn't.
1: Well, yeah, he was almost as good as Elizabeth Taylor, who I think she did too, so I'm not sure.
0: Second and nine for Eldo. Mays rolling out to his right, looking to throw. Tigers get some pressure.
1: There it is.
0: Randy Taylor with the sack. Lawrence Taylor, eat your heart out.
1: Yeah, Randy. Yeah, that's a Lawrence Taylor play right there.
0: Randy Taylor shot out of a cannon for a COMC healthy hit, and this Tiger defense is flexing its muscles now.
1: I remember Coach Seitz, when he was coaching us, he talked to me one time because he played the NFL there for a bit, and he talked about going to a practice, and Lawrence Taylor showed up. And said that man was one of the scariest human beings he ever seen.
0: I believe that.
1: Yeah.
0: Randy Taylor, I love that we start talking about him, call him out a little bit, and he says, you know what, let me show you how it's done real quick. Tigers have set up, it is 3rd and 23 for El Dorado Springs, backed up on their own 28-yard line.
1: It's got to go left. Be looking
0: Mays,
1: for Wolf.
0: Looking for Wolf.
1: Oh, gonna going the other way this time.
0: One deep. And Wolf makes the catch, but he's 4 yards out of bounds. Yeah.
1: Shoemaker did a good job of staying with him and just kind of keeping him going that way.
0: I shouldn't make this joke, but the cheerleaders didn't realize he was out of bounds. They all started freaking
1: out.
0: Yeah,
1: they were cheering. They don't. No, they're just trying to be positive.
0: A great job by them.
1: Hey,
0: great
1: it was
0: job.
1: A nice catch, though.
0: It really was.
1: Cheer on the catch.
0: 4th and 23 for Eldo. You got a punt here. Problem is you're down 12, only 3:27 remaining in the American Sun Control third quarter of action. So if you're Eldo, do you go for this?
1: I don't. I punt. I think because you have no answer for Ethan Garber right now.
0: Eldo's not in a punt formation.
1: They gotta be dropping back to it. Yeah,
0: yeah, they now they are. You're right. Oh, a low snap skips across the ground. Allison almost
1: Boys,
0: got there.
1: Get away. We'll take
0: it
1: that.
0: It's going to roll across midfield,
1: right.
0: And we'll finally stop at the 46-yard line. Tiger defense led by Randy Taylor.
1: Yeah.
0: It's a big stop. They lead by 12, getting the rock back on the 46-yard line. This is a huge drive, Jason. I don't want to say you could put the game away, but you feel like if you drive down and put 6 or 8 on the board, you have all but.
1: I'm going to say it. If you go down and you punch this one in. It better be put away.
0: If the large lady's not singing, but she's warming up.
1: She's drinking some water and getting her voice ready.
0: She's trying to. That opera hat.
1: We got to get down there and punch it in. Anything can happen.
0: Two receivers split out to the left. Fullback is Garber. Halfback is Smith. They go to Ian. He finds a little seam, but a good job by the El Dorado D line as they're able to get a hold of him and drag him down after a short gain of one.
1: Run that clock.
0: You talk about changes for the Tigers. A bad play tonight has been a 1 or a 2 yard run, whereas years ago, you know, positive yardage was a win.
1: Yeah. I mean, just how many times did we talk, Colton, last year, were we going to get 50 yards of offense?
0: Yeah.
1: Were we going to get – we had games where we didn't have positive yards at all.
0: Yeah.
1: Negative yardage for the game.
0: Now you throw it to Ethan Garber, he's got 60 by himself.
1: Now you got kids out here expecting a win.
0: Vansel under center, fakes it to Garber. He's going to roll out to his left. Option, he keeps it, fakes the pitch out, and up to the 42-yard line for a Martin Meadow first down. That was slick.
1: Hey, if he would have got past that first defender that tackled him, that would have been Ian Smith did a great job of keeping that pitch relationship. He was ready for the pitch 20 yards downfield. That would have been beautiful.
0: A beautiful fake. Jacob showed it all to him, so they bid over. The seam opened up, and he said, boys, I'm fast, too. Yeah. I'm a Vansel.
1: If he can just get going north and south, he's quick. It's when he tries to run to his side, he's a little bit slower, but just got to know your ability. You got to know what tools you got in your toolbox.
0: New set of downs for the Tigers on the 42-yard line of El Dorado Springs. And you look at the body language, and that's why I'm saying the Tigers have a chance to really put this away because you feel like the confidence and momentum is all on their side.
1: Who do you think's getting this?
0: I'm going to guess Garber. They give it to the big fella. He finds a seam, hits somebody else on one leg. He's still jumping forward all the way to the 32-yard line.
1: I feed that monster until he eats everything up on this field, man.
0: Martinville first, and at the end, there's a kid trying to tackle him. Another kid has his left leg. He's on his right leg, one leg, and hopping forward, dragging the kid.
1: Yeah.
0: I think one of the defenders is yelling, mercy, please stop.
5: Alloy Belt Automotive timeout call
1: by Ethan
5: Garber. We're going to take the break. Everybody needs a breather after Garber trucks another kid.
1: It looks like when he had his finger pulled out of the socket in the first half, it's really affecting him. Somebody should check on him.
5: We'll be back. 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
5: We are back here at El Dorado Springs. By the way, got to give a big shout-out to my favorite coach out there. No offense, Jason, but Coach O,
1: yeah.
5: Of course, the softball coach up at Lincoln. And, they got a big weekend ahead. They got two scrimmages coming up against East Central. So tomorrow at noon, and then St. Louis – or it's East Central tomorrow at noon, then St. Louis Community College Sunday at 1. You can go see some Versailles alumni, Kiera, Jocelyn, and Ashlyn all going to be playing. So you want to see some good softball, go on up and support the Tigers.
1: Yeah, great group. I ran into them at the link the other day. They were up there playing some volleyball.
5: Vansel, the throw, throws the quick out. He's got Sammy Haas. Haas upfield for a first down, and Moore winds up on the warning track. But not before picking up a Martin Medal first down.
1: Get a yellow hanky out there and throw it. I don't know. Maybe not. No, great kids. Coach O's got he's done a great job. Last year, he just keeps building that program up, too. Man, they're a lot of fun.
5: Dude, I'm not surprised. Everywhere Coach O has coached, I can remember when he was in Stover with basketball, Greeners basketball, Versailles basketball, there's always 40 kids on the team because everybody wants to play for Coach O. By the way, the Versailles Tigers in the DL Truck and Trailer Outfitters red zone now to the 16-yard line. Vansel under center takes it, gives it to Garber. Garber drops his helmet, and that might be his shortest run of the night as he only picked up 5.
1: In the fourth quarter right now, David White sent me an update. Thank you, David. 18-13 right now, Butler in the fourth quarter over Warsaw.
5: Really? That's big. That was
1: 13-6 Warsaw at halftime.
5: Yeah, so that's a big deal on multiple levels. Butler trying to keep it at only one. Both those teams with one conference loss on the season already.
1: Yep.
5: So, I mean, if Butler wins, they knock Warsaw out of contention for a share of the title, essentially. Tigers on 2nd and 5. Vansel back to throw. Going to roll out to his left. A little pitch out to Garber, and it falls incomplete. A good job on the backside, by the way. Ian Smith picked up that backside pressure. But, no, that'd be a great way to spend the weekend, though, go up and watch the girls play softball. Because as much as I think Coach O is an elite basketball coach, that man has forgotten more about baseball and softball than most people will ever know.
1: I wouldn't even get into a conversation with him about him because I'm dumb already about those sports. But he would make me look dumber. No, he's a great coach, great dude. Done a lot for a lot of Versailles kids, man.
5: He's a heck of a player in his time, too. Two receivers split out to the left, one to the right for Versailles. 3rd and 6 for the Tigers. Vansel back to throw.
1: Unloaded.
5: Under pressure. Uncorks one off the hands
1: and then off the hands of another player.
5: Yeah, went off Ian's hands, then Randy Taylor's. So the Tigers going to be facing 4th and 5. This is a big moment for El Dorado Springs. If they could get a stand here.
1: I roll out so I have the option of throwing or running. I roll this out.
5: A little surprised the Tigers went to the air on back-to-back downs with all the success of the run game, but you got to keep Eldo honest, and part of that may be, hey, we know they're stacking the box. Let's try to attack them. And the Tigers have had looks. They just fell incomplete.
1: Sure. And it's always easy to second-guess things from a box up here. But we're not in practice. We don't know. We haven't seen everything that they have, so...
5: On 4th and 5, Vansel back to throw. He's got time. Throws
1: he's
5: one outside.
1: Him.
5: He's got Sammy Haas.
1: Sammy
5: going to be brought out of bounds
1: catch.
5: At the 1-yard line. Vansel to Haas for the Martin Medal first down.
1: You got a little connection going this season right there with those two.
5: Now, Jason, I'm a fortune teller. Watch me get out my crystal ball and tell you.
1: This is a bold prediction, everybody, so listen up. Colton, what do you think we're going to do on this play?
5: On the 2-yard line, you call the number of number 7.
1: Spread it out and throw it.
5: You know, they probably will. Let's be honest. Just, I want to see Garber get his reward. He's hit everything that moves.
1: If I'm that D-line, I'm... Oh, my God. Here we go. God, Vansel, Coach, seriously, can we call a T.O.?
5: Under center. Goes to Garber. Garber finds the seam. Garber finds the end zone. Touchdown, Tigers!
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1: He just went through 4
2: kids.
1: 4
2: people just got
1: Everybody's
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1: Everybody's helping up the other team. 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
1: I mean, my eyes
2: limited
1: are bruised
2: just
1: from watching
2: him.
0: For sales goes up 36-18 as the Ethan Garber show continues here tonight, folks. Tigers going for two. They always go for two, so this is nothing new. They spread them out. Garber's got his hand in the
1: better
0: dirt,
1: the ball
0: begging
1: snap.
0: For
1: better
0: more.
1: Do something. Clock's running down.
0: Vansel will burn the timeout. I don't know. There's something intimidating. I know they used to talk about Ashton Jeanty when he was in college. He would stand straight back there, look like Michael Myers, and then would just rip 180 yards yep. on you in a game. I think there's something scarier about Garber fully down, hand in the dirt, looking like he's ready to just go take your soul. Like
1: it just sucks when you know something's going to hurt and you see it coming, and you just have to stand there and take it.
0: Well, and I mean, what are you telling to do different?
1: If I'm the D-line, I'm cutting. Like in a situation like that, I'm telling my whole line, you are cutting the lineman down and you're trying to make him bounce. Because if you can get him to go side to side at all, you can take away some of that momentum. But they're not doing that, so whatever. It'll work for us, but I would be cutting. I don't know what else you can do.
0: You can cut. He might just go over you.
1: He might. He might. But right now, he's running right through your grill.
0: So Tigers had to burn the timeout. So they can get this two-point conversion underway. They lead 36-18. It's been an impressive showing.
1: A little bit of points tonight.
0: Get on a bus, drive 2 hours. Garber, hand in the dirt before everybody's even set. Vansel under center, brings Ian in motion, takes it, gives it to Garber. Garber hits somebody, keeps the legs churning, spins, stretches, and he's got the end zone. They did exactly what they were supposed to do. They hit Garber before he got to the line of scrimmage. They tied Garber's legs up. He still got in.
2: He used his toes.
1: Warsaw, 20-18. Still fourth quarter. Got a barn burner.
0: Battle out there. We're going to take a break. Come back with the final 48 of this third quarter. Versailles leads by 20. 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
0: Uh-oh. Eldo on the return. Got a little space middle of the field. Trying to get to the right side. Shedding a tackle. Can the Tigers corral him at the 40? 35. Taking on the tackle at the 30. Stumbling forward to the 27-yard line. The always dangerous Grady Wolf.
1: You don't want to give him any life or any hope, man.
0: So Eldo with their best starting position of the evening off the huge Grady Wolf return. And mind you, that is with Walters trying to pin him on that right sideline. They've been intentionally kicking to the side to keep Wolf contained. He started on that left sideline and brought it to the right side of the field. Eldo going to start this drive on the 28-yard line of the Tigers. However, for Versailles, their best friend is the clock. Only 33 seconds left in this quarter. They lead by 20. As Warsaw and Butler are in a full-fledged fist fight. Mays trying to run. Randy Taylor just about got him, but enough to at least make him change direction.
1: Yeah.
0: And he's going to be brought down after a short game. Vera going to get credit for the tackle. I think Vera thought he was held, too. But either way, Randy Taylor is not going to get credit for that tackle, but Randy Taylor made Mays stop and redirect, which slowed him down.
1: And that's all you got to try to do, because he's quick, man. He's like a shot out of a cannon.
0: And that's going to be the last play of the third quarter. We've played three. Versailles trying to get to 3-0 in conference play and pick up win number 5 on the season. They lead by 20. 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
5: Back here as we jump into our fourth quarter of action, the Jason Blankenship CPA fourth quarter of action for sales, trying to close out what would be...
1: Oh, what a play. Randy Taylor.
5: I look down, yeah. And Randy Taylor has another huge play in the backfield.
1: Wow.
5: My goodness.
1: Yeah, the kid got the ball and was just coming around this left side, about 5 yards deep, and Randy just came right downhill on an angle and made a beautiful form tackle.
5: Jason, we were talking off air about how these Tigers are getting better as the season goes along. Like, they're finding something in themselves. Look no further than number four, Randy Taylor.
1: Had a heck of a game tonight.
5: I mean, that kid has been all over the place. Multiple shed batting cage play of the game nominees. I mean, a lot of these kids, Ethan Garber is somehow getting better and better and meaner and meaner. I mean, he runs the ball like somebody stole something from him. Faking the handoff is Mays, trying to run up the gut. Cuts it back to the left side, across the 25. It'll be dragged down to 24. It's going to make it third and about five.
1: Yeah, we got Vera in on. I think Vera was first contact, and then Ryan Walters was there.
5: Two random kids just ran into the booth and just startled me.
2: They're robbing.
1: Bring me my change.
5: Wow, you just got robbed.
2: Yeah.
5: How's that feel?
1: I did. I got jacked.
2: You're not going to see your chance.
5: Wait, it's fourth? I thought it was third down. I must have lost something there. So it's fourth and five. I don't know why I thought it was third down.
1: I messed that up, too.
5: All right, fourth and five for El Dorado Springs. Mays, low snap on the ground, picks it up. Olison's closing in, and he's got the sack. Big Harmon Olison.
2: Oh, man.
1: Harmon just picked us up about 15 more yards of offense on this next drive.
5: That might be the fastest I've ever seen Harmon move. My goodness. That kid smelt blood in the water, and you were not going to slow him down. Olison with the sack, and the Tigers retake possession on their own 36-yard line.
1: I think he tweaked his shoulder celebrating. Look at him. Yeah.
5: He is the kind that would. He really is. You got to love that kid.
1: Nice job, Harm Jack.
5: So the Tigers putting on a dominant performance this evening on all aspects of the game. They take over on the 36, trying to salt this quarterway. They lead by 20.
1: Yeah,
5: tight formation. Vansell gives it to, I don't know which one got it. Garber, he pops
1: there
5: out.
1: It is.
5: He's got room with the 40, 50, a foot race up the sideline. 45, 40, 35, 30, 25, 20. Ethan Garber all the way to the 17-yard line. Tigers making space, and Garber makes the defense pay again.
1: Yeah, he is a one-man wrecking crew right now. He bounced right out of that pile. I don't know how he didn't get tackled.
5: Well,
1: nobody wanted to, I guess.
5: Ethan Garber with the Martin Medal first down right into the DL Truck and Trailer red zone. Garber, I don't know how many yards he's got rushing tonight.
1: They're going to hate the number seven, man. That's going to be their dreams.
5: Total yardage, I bet Garber's close to 200 yards.
1: He's got to be close.
5: Because he had 67 on the one reception. My goodness, Ethan Garber.
1: The kids told me today that he should have a big game.
5: Well, he is.
1: I guess this is a
5: They're going to fake it to Garber, run the option. Vansell keeps it, turns upfield, bounces outside using the speed. Touchdown, Vansell! Tigers add to it from 20 yards out. Jacob Vansell with the house call. Versailles has put 44 points on the board.
1: Hey, you look quicker
2: there. Another TikTok.
1: Yeah. No, Britt, no. We're stopping the TikTok thing. We're taking
5: Hey, listen, as long as he has our call over top, I don't care.
1: These bathroom
2: He has to leave my voice in there,
1: all
2: though.
1: All that stuff, kids. I don't understand it.
5: Versailles, when's the last time Versailles put 44 points up in a game?
1: We didn't score 44 all year last year.
5: Whoa, that's wild to think about.
0: So I don't know. This run game's been amazing. I mean, once again, Garber's got his hand in the dirt, and the line's not even
1: the
0: set.
1: Way you do it is the way you put an opponent
0: Vansel,
1: down.
0: Big harm, oh, big harm. Rumbling, stumbling, and diving into the end zone. That's not a lineman. That's a running back.
1: Look at the big dog getting these cookies. Oh, look at him. Yeah, where's that hurt shoulder now, Harm Dog?
2: Don't hurt.
1: Just
2: no
1: give
2: more.
1: Him the ball. It helps the pain.
0: Harmon's got a sack and a two-point conversion.
1: Yeah.
0: And the Tigers lead 46-18 with 9:56 to go in the Jason Blankenship CPA fourth quarter.
1: Well, how many, like right now already, so far, how many Tigers have made a big play tonight? I mean, that to me, that's the biggest difference. I'd say there's 10, 11 kids easily, different kids that just made big plays tonight.
0: There's a lot of things that have shocked me tonight. One, Randy Taylor's tackled everything that moves. Jackson Decker has tackled everything else that Randy Taylor didn't tackle. Harmon Ollison is the biggest spark plug I've ever seen.
1: You got Garber and Randy playing the inside linebacker position. A lot of people forget that the reason why they're running downhill and making all these plays is you got some boys up front that don't get a lot of love. Who are filling those holes and keeping those linemen off of them. And that's what allows your linebackers not to go backwards. So I do want to give a shout-out to the D-line because it's set up our defense as any defense for the D-line to do the dirty work and linebackers get all the credit. You got to give them some love on that.
0: The line has dominated the trenches tonight. And we have received word, by the way, that Harmon gets his running ability on his mom's side. That's not from Coach O. That's all from Jess. So that's good to know. On the return, Eldo trying to get in the middle of the field, spinning away is the dangerous wolf. But when four Tigers converge, they're able to bring him down.
1: Who's that? We got 89. Who's that? We got some new blood in there, the number-wise.
0: That's Nolan Mills.
1: Big Nolan Mills. One of the most polite kids you ever talked to right there.
0: Well, that was a very nice, polite young man. But, yeah, you look at the different options here. Ethan Garber might be my favorite football player to watch right now because it doesn't matter. You can tell the defense, hey, this is about to happen. It doesn't matter.
1: Yeah.
0: He just runs like he's mad at you.
1: No, they're going to have nightmares of seeing that number 7 in their dreams.
0: They're going to have bruises from when he hit them. He looks like Kenneth Walker going against the Raiders.
1: He doesn't look like he's done yet either.
2: Holy.
0: Eldo going deep. Shoemaker nearly picked it.
1: That was probably the Kobe Williams year. That would have been Kobe senior
0: year. Hold on
1: year.
0: A second. Justin, give me that again. The last time Versailles put 44 or more points on the board was 2019.
10: Yep. They did it in the state tournament against Eldo.
1: Yep. They did it down here. Yep, they did.
0: Was 2019 here at Eldo in the tournament, and they did it against Eldon as well. Now tell me, what was the most points scored there? Is 46? When's the last time they scored more than 46? Okay, Tigers got a chance to catch that, but this is the most points at the least in 7 years, which is wild. Eldo trying to go to the outside, cutting it back in, shedding tacklers. Walters needs to bring him down.
1: Oh, ball's
0: loose.
1: Bubble.
0: Ball's on the floor. Who's going to get there? Tigers pick it up.
1: My boy, Decker.
0: Decker got a chance at the end zone. Blockers out front. Decker.
1: Go.
0: Weaving, and they're going to bring him down. Jason, I've never heard you cheer for your... I've never heard Jason cheer for his own kids like that.
1: I got a love affair for Jackson Decker, man. I just love coaching the kid. I just love everything he does. He's just... Oh, I love it. I wanted to see him get it in so bad.
0: We are clipping that
1: Dang
0: play
1: it.
0: For sure. Jackson Decker with the scoop and near score. Coach Vansel cheered him on the whole way.
1: Man.
0: Tigers have their most points since 2019, and they're not done. When's the last time the Tigers heard the words turbo clock and they weren't on the other
1: baby,
0: side of
1: it's
0: it?
1: It's been a while. It's been a while.
0: Versailles on the... They scored 51 in 2017. Tigers are going to try to beat that here today. As a timeout is called.
2: I love the realization he said, oh, it's Decker.
1: Oh, man.
0: Oh, guy. I'm
1: telling you, you got to understand, if you've ever been around the kid, that's a kid you ought to talk to one time. He is just everything, man. He's everything a coach would ever want to coach.
0: If you're out there and you're lonely, I hope someday you find somebody that looks at you and talks about you the way Coach Hansel talks about Jackson Decker.
2: Him a dirtbag.
1: Well, Britt, because he does things. He plays sports. He doesn't lay off.
2: I did everything.
1: He does things. I'm just joking. Hey, how's being engaged, by the way?
2: great.
1: Spencer still, is he still in on that deal?
2: Spencer's sick today.
1: He did come back and say, hey, I want another question for you. I think I want to hold off here.
2: Hey, you know I brought two national plaques back for Jag, right?
1: No.
5: Calm down, yeah, kids. Versailles has got the rock on the 10. Vansel under center. Gives it to, was that Garber again? I see people moving, so it might be Garber.
1: I don't know what's going on with that deal, but.
5: How far down? Was that?
2: I never heard a whistle.
1: I think, we got young kids in. You had to put the youngsters in.
5: Versailles letting the young pups take over. I love that.
1: Classy move on Coach Mo. Yeah, you could probably punch it in. You could do it, but what's the point?
5: Who is that quarterback for the Tigers? I can't see.
1: It should probably, if it's not Ryan Walters, it's Drake Allen.
5: Yeah, Drake Allen at quarterback. Tigers pick up four with the young
1: pups. Our JV squad in there. I'm going to see Decker get a touchdown. Come on, Decker. Give it to him.
5: They give it to him. Decker's got a seam. Fighting forward. He's going to be close, but he stood up just shy. But that should be enough for Martin Meadle. First down.
1: Feed the beast, baby. Come on.
5: Tigers down to the 3. Can the young pups get it over the 50 mark? This would be the most points scored since 2017. Tigers, you're not just trying to change your record. They're trying to change the culture around here, and boy, is it working.
1: Yeah. There's a lot more excitement in our school this year.
5: First, it's third down.
1: Uh-oh, that's false start.
5: Well, I'm confused. I thought they got a first down. Maybe I misunderstood. I guess it was first and goal from the 10.
1: I think it was first and goal.
5: That false start going to back them up, though. So the Tigers now going to move back to, I believe, is that a 10 or a 5?
1: Should be a 5.
5: So it'll move them back to the 8. First and goal from the, third and goal from the 8. Excuse me, I can't get numbers straight. Yeah. Though you are right, a classy move by Coach Moeller. Tigers could have put more points on the board with their starting varsity.
1: Because we lost every game by 50-plus. We didn't see a lot.
5: You know, I'm going to go on this. When's the last time the Tigers pulled their starters because they were up?
2: A long time.
5: The year was 1914. The railroad was thriving.
1: The Rock Island was in its heyday.
5: Third and 8. They go to Decker. He takes on a tackler.
1: They're not
5: going to
1: let my boy in. Come on now.
5: Hold him to a short gain. It'll be fourth and goal from the 6.
1: Throw it to him. That's when we whipped Warsaw. I was coaching that year, and that was Coach Lemon letting me get my revenge against Warsaw, who beat us 62-0 in 1992. Because I remember he looked at me and hugged me and said, there, now shut up about Warsaw.
2: There's still feelings there.
1: Oh, me and Warsaw have a very – it's kind of like basketball with Eugene. I guess we don't have a relationship at all.
5: Fourth and goal from the 6. Tigers letting that play clock wind down. Taking the snap. Handed off fullback.
1: Baby.
5: Oh, it's close.
1: That's Montavy.
5: Montavy's going to be just shy. He almost got it. Turnover on down, but Eldo's backed up on their 1-yard line now. Montavy nearly found pay dirt. Still, good job by the young pups to move the ball down the field a little bit. Eldo now pinned in front of their own end zone.
1: Call house.
5: 7:20 remaining in this contest. Versailles, is it safe to say this has been a dominant performance, especially the second half?
1: I'd say the second half, the Tigers really clamped down. The first half, this was still a game. But Versailles, behind Ethan Garber, the freight train known as Ethan Garber, they definitely took a hold of this game and gave Eldo no hope. We're developing that mentality. You know, as you said, winning is hard, but each week we're learning a little bit more. We're learning how to deal with adversity. A bad play here, we bounce back. This Tiger team has come so far in just 1 year. It's unbelievable.
5: Eldo from their own end zone takes it. Staying on the ground, finding a seam out to the 8-yard line. The tackle is made.
1: Look at Coach Duke Coop's defense. Even the JV kids, you got 7-8 kids over there on that tackle.
5: Ball came out at the end, but they're going to say he was down first. These young guys. And it's a good opportunity for some of these young guys out there that don't play as much. Show them something. Make a big play. Make coach think, hey, I need to get you a little more time out there.
1: Get seen, baby. You're playing when it's dark. It's Friday night. You're out here under the big lights.
5: Somebody needs to check on Ethan Garber. It's been like 8 minutes, and he hasn't hit anybody. Is he okay over there?
1: I bet it's his finger.
5: He's going to go tackle that trash can
1: saying,
5: just out of.
1: My finger hurts. I need to come out.
5: It really slowed me down tonight, coach. Faking the jet sweep. No, going to it are the Bulldogs. And it'll be enough to move the chains for a Martin Meadle first down out to the 16-yard line.
1: Who is that number? What was that number? Get some of these young kids some love. I think that was number 24. Is that Avon Hunt? I think. Apparently not. Cale Dawson, 27. That's who it was.
5: Okay. Nice tackle there by Dawson. So El Dorado Springs
0: They've also got their backups in at the moment, I just realized.
1: Yep.
0: A classy move once again. That is Rodgers at quarterback trying to bounce it to the outside. They do so across the 20. Good job going low on the open field tackle made by Avin Hunt.
1: Yeah, now that's Avin Hunt right there.
0: That was, I mean, that's textbook. Go low, chop him down. Hunt did.
1: Go low, it don't hurt.
0: 7 yard gain will make it second and three. So the Tigers about to improve to 3-0. Conference play. We're waiting to get a final as Warsaw had taken the lead over Butler, which is huge because that would put two losses on the record for Butler.
1: If I got one here from David or not.
0: I will say this. Versailles is going to have a test at home next week with those Butler Bears. So Tiger fans hopefully will have a plenty out next week. So that's going to be a huge game of major implications. Rodgers going to uncork one deep and Cole. Is that Grant Cole? Rodgers going to uncork one deep and Cole. Is that Grant Cole that broke that up?
1: Yeah, number 10 Cole out there.
0: Grant.

0: that kid to have that kind of energy.
1: All of it.
0: That it's got to be. Rodgers back to throw, getting some pressure on him, but it's caught in the middle of the field. Nice catch made at the 45. The Tiger defense stands him up, fighting for more yardage out to the 47. The Tigers got pressure, as getting into the backfield was Cale Dawson with a little pressure on him, but a nice pass and catch for a Martin Meadow first down. Eldo moving down the field.
1: I got to give some credit for a little JV quarterback. That's a pretty nice ball and a nice catch right there for Eldorado Springs.
0: I just realized I think I called the wrong number. I think that was that Ty Madola on the pressure? I don't know.
1: I don't think so. I think it's Elijah Hargrove, the number 67. Ooh, that's a play.
0: What a tackle in the backfield.
1: Drake Allen making the play. There we go. A little TFL action.
0: Do have a final. Southern Boone takes out Eldon 48-0 tonight. That's a good Southern Boone squad. They improved to 6-1 on the season. I'm going to guess I know who that one loss was to.
1: Fortuna.
0: How did you know?
1: Oh, that's right. They did quit playing sports in the 1903.
0: That green machine to the north, maybe?
1: They did have a school back in the day now.
0: Yeah. They were at one of the original Eldon tournament, I believe. Or at least invited to it. Second and 13. Can the Tiger defense get a stop here? Second unit in the game right now for them. Trying to run to the left side, finding a seam, making space. Good open field tackle, though. Saving what could have been a huge play. Avon Hunt going low and cutting the running back down. Still a Martin Meadow first down for Eldorado Springs.
1: Give your kid $10 for a soda. He brings you back $1.
0: The really expensive sodas.
1: The $9 soda. I'm sure that's the price of it. Yeah, this is a good experience for these youngsters. You see them cycling in and out, everybody getting some time. Get that experience. That's how you get better.
0: Game clock down to 4 minutes remaining of the Jason Blankenship CPA fourth quarter Versailles. It was a 12-point game at halftime, and the Tigers decided they were going to close the door emphatically.
1: We're going trips left. Look at this.
0: Aldo going to stack it on the left side.
1: I think we got something going on.
0: Yeah, they were getting ready. Colt Rodgers kept looking to the
1: sideline.
0: Somebody's
1: lined up, bro. They haven't been in that formation all night, so I think that was the best.
0: Colt looked over there like, you're not all supposed to be on the same side of the field. You know that, right?
1: You all don't have that play or that formation.
0: So Lloyd Belt automotive timeout called on the field. Yes, next week we will be back with the Mustangs as they take on the Blair Oaks Falcons. And then we will close.
1: Where's that at?
0: Eldon. And then we will close things out with the Versailles Tigers on the road at Sherwood, home of the Twisted Tater.
1: And fish.
0: We've decided we're going to bring our own air fryer and Twisted Taters in case they don't have any ready to go.
1: If all the Versailles fans would please start overloading the social media pages of Sherwood and demanding Twisted Taters at the game,
2: it
1: would
2: fish.
1: Be awesome.
0: Yeah,
1: because they didn't have them last year, and it's time that we have one.
0: Please, we would appreciate your cooperation.
1: Overload it and let them know we're coming to buy them, so just get them made.
0: rogers in the shotgun. Two receivers split out to the right. They bring a man in motion left to right. Rogers takes the snap, going to hand it off. Trying to run on the right side, finding a seam.
1: Nice.
0: Cuts back up, cross the 30, and dragged down at the 25-yard line. Good hard-nose running from Eldorado Springs for another Martin Meadow first down.
1: Pretty quick on that little number 26. Was that Jackson James? Nice little run.
0: Yeah, Jackson James, senior running back here for Eldorado Springs, and he's kind of doing what he wants with this second unit. Game clock down under 3.5 minutes remaining. Been a good night here in Eldorado Springs. Pretty good game, 9:20. I mean, that's not too bad.
2: 2-hour drive.
0: I know, Britt. I'm excited for it, too. Two to the left, one to the right. Rodgers in the shotgun. Takes it. Going to hand it off again. Inside, taking on tacklers. Tigers all gang tackling together. Bring him down at the 16-yard line.
1: Yeah, those edge players got to squeeze that down. You can't just let him turn it up. You got to squeeze her down there.
0: Was that Bentley? That's Bentley Black Helm, running back for Eldorado Springs with the carry there. He picks up 8. We're under 3 minutes to play in the Jason Blankenship CPA fourth quarter. Enough time left that I feel pretty confident saying I think Versailles is going to win this one.
1: I think we're going to squeak out of it.
0: It's going to be close, but they might pull it out. Rodgers in the shotgun. In the DL Truck and Trailer Outfitters red zone. Man in motion, left, right. Takes it, fakes the jet sweep. Rodgers throws up the middle, and he finds the grass.
1: Got number 3 on that. Was that Wyatt Barnett on the defense right there?
0: Yeah, Barnett in coverage there.
1: Another freshman making a play.
0: Tigers got a lot of young talent.
1: They do. Got some young players.

0: What I want to know is how do we take the college football approach and get Randy Taylor and Ethan Garber another year of eligibility?
1: Check their grades. Maybe they won't make it and they'll get them back next year.
0: Is that how it works? We can get fifth-year high school players.
1: I don't know. Is it possible?
0: Somewhere their parents
1: seems
0: are going,
1: like there are no rules anymore on sports.
0: They're going to run that counter action again to the left side. And
1: oh, what a tackle.
0: I love that.
1: Yeah, what's that? Grant Cole going low.
0: They sized him up the whole way and cut the big tree down. Not before Martin Metal first down, but still a good job. That could have been a touchdown otherwise. So this is going to be interesting right now as Eldo, and they've got a lot of time left still. 2:05. Eldo trying to march down the field and get a touchdown on this last drive. Tigers second unit trying to keep him out. Tiger starters over there are talking about, hey, do you think coach is going to let us get some food on the way home? Where are we going to stop at?
2: I heard they're eating good. They have a post-game.
1: Oh, yeah, meal. They feed them. They take care of them.
0: Oh, Rogers going to be sacked in the backfield.
1: Wyatt Gary.
0: Wyatt Gary, the freshman with his first varsity sack, I believe, here tonight in El Dorado Springs.
1: Big Wyatt, he was another good one that just do anything you ask. A very coachable kid when I had him.
2: I heard they're having pulled barbecue chicken and
1: well, it sounds
2: cheese.
1: Like that's where we need to go. We just need to go in there and eat. Invite ourselves.
2: Yeah, can we go first in line?
0: We should.
1: Well, Britt, tell them who you are, that you are the Britt.
0: Back to throw is Rogers. Uncorks one, middle of the field. Ooh, it's caught in the end zone.
1: Got it.
0: Nice catch made by El Dorado Springs with the touchdown. That's Boston Lamb, the sophomore. More electrical problems here at El Dorado.
1: Yeah.
0: They really got to
2: really
0: gotta
2: get that fixed.
0: Yep. I just realized none of us talking doesn't really do well on the radio.
1: Oh, we're still on?
0: Yeah, apparently.
1: Whoops.
0: Yeah. 2-point attempt coming up for El Dorado Springs. Versailles leads 46-24. 1:04 remaining in this one. And the shotgun for Eldo. There was a lot of weird movement on that line. Yeah, that was a false start. That was
2: funky. I just noticed their hankies don't match. This guy's is like gold. His is yellow.
0: So whose is...
2: Okay, someone is up past their bedtime.
0: Do not talk back to the voices in my head, Britt. That's my conscience back at the studio you're talking to. Justin's the one that makes all my life decisions. Which kind of makes me question his judgment. For the 2-point attempt, up the gut, stuffed by the big fellas from Versailles. Is that big 67?
1: What do we got in there? Is that a...
0: Is that Elijah Hargrove,
1: is that
0: I believe?
1: Hargrove in there? Was it 67?
0: I think it was.
1: Or that's, no. 60. I see a 61. That's Wyatt.
0: There's another big one.
1: Who was the other one over there? There's a... Well,
0: I thought that was Hargrove. I'm waiting to see the turn.
1: It might be.
0: I thought it was... I'm giving Hargrove the credit. He bear hugged him and brought him down. So... we're going to have the kickoff, and then I believe we're going to have the best formation in all of football. Maybe.
1: The one that you love to see the most.
0: Unless Coach Moeller decides to let the youngins, you know.
2: I say let them play.
0: Take a couple shots, but I no, say that.
1: From where
0: look
1: we
0: at the
1: came
0: return
1: from.
0: Team. I see big Harmon Kelsey out there on the field.
1: Get your hands team out there.
0: Ian Smith out there, Ryan Walters. Yeah, they're bringing out your normal return team. I want Harmon to return one. I want to see that 5-flat speed in action.
1: Well, usually your special teams you keep your varsity kids in there. So
0: he's nodding his helmet. He hears it too. He's like, yeah, I want to return this kick. Give it to 87. He is speed.
1: Well, I guarantee they're going to. I would think they're onside kicking this.
0: You know what they're doing right now? They are looking up to make sure that Ethan Garber is not out there.
1: Here's the onside.
0: They are just praying that Ethan Garber is not on that field. And I still think he might make a tackle.
1: Time of Dole. Get ready. He's coming to you.
0: Onside kick attempt.
1: Nope, guess not.
0: Actually, it was just going to be a squibble.
1: Kick it down my boy Decker. Give him another chance. mess around and find out.
0: If Decker gets this and takes it to the house.
1: If he goes to the house, I'm going out this window. I'm jumping down on these old people in front of me, and I'm running out on the track, and I'm going down there to hug him. I'm just telling you right now, y'all going to have to deal with it.
0: Can you get that on video, Britt?
2: I'll try.
1: I'll be hung up in the fence down there with the Starlink. But I meant to go out on the track and go out.
0: I was
1: on
0: just
1: going to
0: say that Jason's going to host the bonfire at the roundabout if that happens. But there are less people injured my way. MoDOT's not going to be
1: thrilled. Jamie and Mess, start getting the wood piled up down there. We're coming.
0: We're going to start.
1: Can we do the bash a car thing down there like we do at homecoming bonfire too? Put it right at the roundabout and everybody get a sledgehammer and take a turn.
0: MoDOT's going to be so upset with us soon. Kick. It is an onside, but it's only gone 4 yards. Now it's going 3 yards. Now it's back to 2 yards. That's not enough. That should be a penalty.
1: When you throw the yellow flag, fellas.
0: I guess the officials have decided now we're good.
1: I guess we've also retired the flags.
2: Gave it to ourselves.
1: Yeah, here. Yeah.
0: Tiger is going to send out their starting unit so that they can go into the greatest formation.
1: Isn't the clock supposed to stop as well until you get...
0: You know,
2: no one noticed.
0: There was an agreement made.
1: I think on change of possession, I think you're supposed to stop it. But apparently.
0: Hold on. I'm reading these texts here. Coach O encourages his boy like you do yours.
1: Hey, my son talks about his own self enough. I don't need to.
0: Harmon is out here clapping for Jacob before he takes a knee. I don't know what these symbols mean.
1: I don't know if we even have to run a play.
0: Is that the play call for victory? Oh, he's doing the V for victory formation.
1: I think they're done. I don't think we need to do anything.
0: I think you are correct. They're going to take their slow, sweet time starting the play clock, and that's all she wrote. Versailles takes the two-hour journey to El Dorado Springs, a.k.a. Kansas Light, and they put up a 46-24 victory. Versailles is now 3-0 in conference play, 5-2 on the season. Jason, we got a 5-win Tiger team.
1: I think I looked a while ago. I think it was Kobe Williams' junior year when we went 7-5. Is the last time we won 5 games or more, I believe, was 2019 season. Maybe it's the 2018 school year.
0: The most points the Tigers have put on the board since 2019. Yeah. What a job, Versailles. They've got a date next week with the Butler Bears at Versailles. A huge game with major conference title implications.
1: And I'm trying to get an update on that Warsaw-Butler game. I haven't.
2: That's the fastest Jacob's ever ran.
1: Here we go. Butler 32, the 27, under 1 minute left.
0: So Butler leads by 5?
1: 34-27, under 1 minute left now.
0: Butler leads by
1: Butler
0: a touchdown.
1: Butler leads.
0: Wow.
1: Yeah. Talk about a game.
0: That's huge. If Butler were to win, then they can put themselves in. Next week's going
1: to
0: be big.
1: We need Warsaw to pull something out, but I don't know.
0: Wow. All right, we'll talk about more with our postgame show coming up next. You're listening to KS95 Sports.
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0: A big win tonight for the Versailles Tigers as they drive all the way to El Dorado Springs and they knock off the Bulldogs by a final score of 46-24. Jason, I mean, there's a lot you can say about the Tigers' performance tonight, but I think one word that sums it all up is dominant.
1: Yeah, they dominated, and they got stronger as the game went, is what I like. I mean, they came out, it was a ball game early on, but we just kept getting stronger and stronger and stronger, and wouldn't you say earlier that Coach Mo said we have to win the trenches, I'd say it's safe to say we won the trenches.
0: We have a final tonight at Butler. Warsaw falls to Butler with Butler being at home, 34-27. You may be asking, well, Colton, what does that really matter? Well, here's the thing. Butler had one conference loss on their record going into this game. They lost week one, early in the season, to Adrian. Warsaw now has two conference losses. Versailles is the only team right now in the Ozark Highlands Conference with no conference losses. They have two games remaining next week against those very Bears that just beat Warsaw. So if you're Versailles, you're going to celebrate this win tonight, but then you're telling yourself, listen, when we get home for homecoming, we control our own fate. If the Tigers win next week on homecoming, there is no scenario in which they don't at least have a share of the conference
1: championship. They should have a share of the conference title. Even if they would lose to Butler, they still
0: could.
1: That would give them one loss. Butler would have, if there is a theoretical head-to-head, but, well,
0: no, Butler would have a loss to Adrian. Versailles would have a loss to Butler. There would be one loss.
1: But we would both be one loss if we went. Both teams went out. I would think Butler would still get the nod.
0: If both teams went out, Versailles wins the conference outright.
1: Yes.
0: Yeah. I guess both teams can't win out because they play each other.
1: But if Butler was to beat us, and we both then win the last week, I would think they would. That would be a conference
0: with a head to head
1: because. They would have one loss. We would have one loss, but they would have the head-to-head over us.
0: So the moral of this is next week, we're in it.
1: There's no doubt. Well, in other words, next Friday's a big game.
0: Absolutely it is. And, I mean, Butler, I don't necessarily know a ton about Butler right now. I haven't done a lot of homework on them. I know
1: They're solid.
0: But I will say, and if you're trying to compare it to the Warsaw game, I don't remember. Versailles beat Warsaw by one score, which is what Butler just did. You can look at it two ways. A, Butler gave up more points to Warsaw. And Butler and Versailles both got Warsaw at their house.
1: Yeah.
0: So that is something to be said about that. That game was played at Butler. Next week, Butler has to come to Versailles. So in the NFL, for instance, that's an automatic 3-point advantage they give you for being in your house. Secondly, Butler just gave up 27 points to Warsaw. Versailles allowed 7. So I do think this Tiger defense is a big deal how much better it's been. And secondly, the Tiger line... Warsaw was the first time we saw Versailles flex their line, and I think it's got even better. These big boys, your front five, have been phenomenal
1: the last several weeks. They've been absolutely awesome. And, you know, a lot of that defense is being helped by the fact that that line and the running backs are pounding away. They're running this clock. Our offense is out there, and our defense isn't. So, man, if we keep running the ball this way, I would think that's a surprise.
0: Wow. Tipton. Squeaker. Tipton is struggling up at Fayette. They barely squeak by. They win 75-0. So, you know, Cardinals, they got some things to work on. That's
2: just a few.
0: Wow. Tipton Cardinals undefeated on the season. Coach Duke's got that squad dialed
1: in. He's got them rolling.
0: The defending state champs looking to keep going.
1: And you also think about, you know, speaking of like Tipton, this Versailles team's only lost two games, and both of those teams are in the top three of class one at state.
0: Yeah.
1: And so you didn't just lose to somebody. You lost to two of the best in the state of Missouri right now.
0: Absolutely. No doubt about it. So, I don't know. There's
1: and had signs of life in those games.
0: I mean, we saw a lot of good things tonight. If I had to pick, in my opinion, Shed Batting Cage play of the game, I'm probably going to still give the nod to Ethan Garber and that 67-yard run. You could just say Ethan Garber's body of work tonight where he ran around people, he ran over people, he ran through people.
1: He did whatever he wanted to do, and he did it however he wanted to do it.
0: I've never seen somebody like take a dog pile and just move it 10 yards down the field.
1: Just move a pile
2: on one leg.
0: At one point he was dragging a nose tackle on one leg. It was
1: with a finger out of the socket.
0: Yeah, I'm pretty certain at this point if it had been, you know, hey, your finger's bad, you can't play. He'd have just told him cut it off. I'm good. I don't.
1: And that's the thing is he's getting better as well. I don't know. I mean, I know a little bit about Buzz from what people that seen him and what little I just know about him from last year, but. I'm going to tell you what, they're going to have to find an answer for number 7. And I don't know how you find an answer for number 7. So
0: I don't know. I think this Tiger team is rolling right now. But a big one next week. If you've got no plans, go to Versailles. Go to that big game next Friday.
1: Homecoming. It's going to be exciting, man. It's going to be all pumped up, big crowds. It's going to be awesome. Too. Great year. Is it senior night?
2: Yeah, senior night.
0: Boy, there's going to be a lot
1: of
0: emotion.
1: That's the place to be.
0: If the Tigers could get a win next week, then Sherwood becomes huge. But nonetheless, it's been a fun night tonight as Versailles picks up a huge win. Major shout out to my man Justin back at the studio. You guys got any final thoughts before we put a wrap on this?
1: No, it was a fun night, man.
2: It's a good game.
0: Big thanks to the El Dorado Springs staff here. Been very hospitable and helped us out tonight. Appreciate everybody for tuning in. Versailles moves to 5-2 on the season. They are 3-0 in conference play. And they've got a big game coming up next week with Butler back at Versailles. For Britt and Jason, I'm Colton. This has been another presentation of KS95 Sports. Good night.
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KS95. Today's country and your all-time favorites. That's Hardy's new one, MacArthur, with the good old Chief, Eric Church, Morgan Wallen, and Tim McGraw. Coming up at the top of the hour, we got the latest from Fox News and a check of your Lake Area weather. Congratulations to the Versailles Tigers tonight as they go to El Dorado Springs and beat them in a really good game for them. I think that sets up a great game next week for them with the Butler Bulldogs and moving forward in their conference matchup. And I gotta say, I read something kind of strange. The restaurant Chipotle, I don't know if you've heard of it, it's pretty popular, but they partnered with a London Vegetable Orchestra. That's right, Vegetable Orchestra, because there is in fact a orchestra that is played with musicians, handcrafted vegetables. They created a new song. It's called From Ground to Sound, and it features instruments fashioned out of the same ingredients used at Chipotle: a pan flute made from corn, a trumpet forged from a jalapeno. We have a horn comprised of bell peppers, and an avocado pit delivers a guac and roll sound. An onion bass adds a layer of complexity, and a percussion section features romaine lettuce that keeps the time. But I'm not joking. It's all true. While the fresh veggies are ideal for lunch on the go, why make music instruments, they asked, and they said, because we can, the orchestra said. So look it up. You could find the jingle and the ad. But yeah, who knows that you could make instruments out of produce. Well, now you do. And from the Lake Community Calendar, a Red Cross blood drive is being held Wednesday, October 14th from noon to 5 at the Tipton Knights of Columbus Hall. 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
1: This is a Fox News alert crashing into the Gulf Coast. I'm Lee Silicera. Hurricane Isaias has made landfall at about 9:30 p.m. near Destin, Florida, lashing communities in Alabama and the Florida Panhandle with damaging winds, heavy rain, flooding, and life-threatening storm surge. The storm now downgraded further to a Category 1 hurricane. Fox Weather's Max Gordon is in Fort Walton Beach, Florida.
2: At times, it felt like we were in a wind tunnel, getting absolutely pelted with this driving rain. And the power outages have been numerous, including the hotel that we're staying at right now. More than 200,000 across Florida. Luckily, though, thousands of linemen are here on the ground, ready to restore power when it is safe to do so. But right now, we are still seeing those fierce, violent winds. Rain continues to come down. We have a flash flood emergency where we are right now. Still going to be a long night, and we're not quite out of the woods yet.
1: Hurricane specialist Brian Norcross.
3: The storm is actually in the midst of morphing into a kind of a nor'easter kind of storm, but a very powerful storm, and it's going to occupy a good part of the southeast. With the 105-mile-an-hour winds, it's about the ugliest tropical system you've probably ever seen there, but it's still very, very powerful.
1: Isaias is expected to weaken and be downgraded to a tropical storm by tomorrow afternoon. Homeland Security Secretary Mark Wayne Mullen defending yesterday's shooting of a Dominican national in New York City by ICE agents. Mullen criticized Mayor Zoran Mamdani for talking about the shooting before knowing the facts.
4: You had the mayor going out and grandstanding on this individual that has no business being in our country to begin with because he's illegal. Well, he has an extensive rap sheet.
1: Mullen says ICE agents shot the man because he was driving his SUV at them. 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
10: I'm meteorologist Jennifer Naramore with KS95 Lake Area Forecast. Clear conditions coming our way as the night goes on. Lows are falling into the upper 50s with an increase in cloudiness throughout our Saturday, the high right at 85. Fair weather Saturday night looks like for Sunday too, with our high ranging for the mid to upper 80s. Low 90s coming back in on Monday for Columbus Day, and we're dry on Tuesday. For the time, temperature and forecast anytime, call the KS95 weather phone at 378-2121.

Just like that, back to Love and Life again. Ella Langley there, Chris Matthews, with a Good Friday song. Maybe an appropriate Friday song, not necessarily a Good Friday. It's a drinking song. Brightly Green paying homage to Toby Keith next.

0: 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You add the rootin' and tootin', the caterwauling and the yeehaw. 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

0: brain is think as you drunk I am. It is Chris Matthews. How much would you pay? Denny's bringing back its limited edition Sticky Kicks sneakers. 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

0: been by now. Yeah, Morgan Wallen there, Chris Matthews, Dying a Happy Man with Thomas Rhett. Coming up, we got some Jackson Dean on the way as well.
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1: Making landfall. I'm Deborah Valentine, Fox News. This is a Fox News alert. Hurricane Isaias making landfall along western Florida's panhandle, bringing the full force of its 110-mile-per-hour course directly ashore as a Category 2 system. Fox Weather's Robert Ray is in Destin, Florida with the latest.
2: It's really ramped up, and I got to tell you, the winds were just kicking, and we had a little lull, but hey, here we go again. On cue with these heavy winds coming through here in Destin, and the rain as well. So you got to brace yourself. We are on high ground on the second floor of a parking garage. We started to feel some of that storm surge come in over the beach. We all had to retreat from that. A bunch of jellyfish actually got pushed up on the white sands of the beaches here in Destin.
1: Governor Ron DeSantis declared a state of emergency across 25 counties, mobilizing emergency response teams and issuing mandatory evacuation orders for low-lying coastal zones and barrier islands. Homeland Security Secretary Mark Wayne Mullen is criticizing New York City's immigration policies following the shooting of a Dominican illegal immigrant by ICE agents during an arrest in the Bronx. Fox's Tanya J. Powers reports.
3: 28-year-old Oscar Belgal is in federal custody after being shot in the neck on Thursday by ICE agents who were trying to arrest him. Shortly after the incident, New York City Mayor Zoran Mamdani called for ICE to be abolished.
4: New York City will not stand by while ICE agents shoot New Yorkers.
3: Homeland Security Secretary Mark Wayne Mullen responded.
5: Well, Mayor, if you abolish ICE, who's going to take your criminals off the streets of your own town? Who's going to take the murderers and the thieves and the gangbangers?
3: Mullen says ICE agents did not know the man's 5-year-old son was in the vehicle when they opened fire. The child was unharmed. In New York City, Tanya J. Powers, Fox News.
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11: Meteorologist Jennifer Nairamore with KS95 Lake Area Forecast. Clear conditions coming our way as the night goes on. Lows are falling into the upper 50s with an increase in cloudiness throughout our Saturday. The high right at 85. Fair weather Saturday night. Looks like for Sunday too, with our high ranging for the mid to upper 80s. Low 90s coming back in on Monday for Columbus Day, and we're dry on Tuesday. For the time, temperature and forecast anytime, call the KS95 weather phone at 378-2121.

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1: On this bus, Keith Urban is sitting right next to Justin Moore. And two seats back from Eric Church. And we'll take a ride on their bus next.

0: This is a fiddle. This is a fiddle on country music. In this neighborhood, Dierks Bentley lives right next to Alabama. And just up the street from Jason Aldean. I want to take a little ride. And we'll visit their KS95, the Lake of the Ozarks Country Station. 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
1: Winds and water levels rising. I'm Roxanne Evans. Well, Hurricane Isaias makes landfall as a Category 2 storm, bringing more than a foot of rain in Florida as it marches farther inland, leaving 500,000 without power. Fox Weather's Robert Ray is in Destin, Florida.
2: It's really ramped up, and I got to tell you, the winds were just kicking, and we had a little lull, but hey, here we go again on cue with these heavy winds coming through here in Destin, and the rain is so you got to brace yourself. We are on high ground on the second floor of a parking garage. We started to feel some of that storm surge come in over the beach. We all had to retreat from that. A bunch of jellyfish actually got pushed up on the white sands of the beaches here in Destin.
1: Well, Florida Governor Ron DeSantis had declared a state of emergency across 25 counties. Homeland Security Secretary Mark Wayne Mullen is criticizing New York City's immigration policies following the ICE shooting of a Dominican man in the Bronx.
3: 28-year-old Oscar Belgal is in federal custody after being shot in the neck on Thursday by ICE agents who were trying to arrest him. Shortly after the incident, New York City Mayor Zoran Mamdani called for ICE to be abolished.
4: New York City will not stand by while ICE agents shoot New Yorkers.
3: Homeland Security Secretary Mark Wayne Mullen responded.
5: Well, Mayor, if you abolish ICE, who's going to take your criminals off the streets of your own town? Who's going to take the murderers and the thieves and the gangbangers?
3: Mullen says ICE agents did not know the man's 5-year-old son was in the vehicle when they opened fire. The child was unharmed. In New York City, Tanya J. Powers, Fox News.
1: Two powerful earthquakes rocked Panama Friday, sending residents into the streets. The first was a 7.7 magnitude, followed several hours later by a 6.6 quake. 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
18: I'm meteorologist Jennifer Nairamore with KS95 Lake Area Forecast. Clear conditions coming our way as the night goes on. Lows are falling into the upper 50s with an increase in cloudiness throughout our Saturday, the high right at 85. Fair weather Saturday night. Looks like for Sunday, too, with our high ranging for the mid to upper 80s. Low 90s coming back in on Monday for Columbus Day, and we're dry on Tuesday. For the time, temperature, and forecast anytime, call the KS95 weather phone at 378-2121.

0: bet you never thought you'd be such a wonderful, irresistible human being listening to all this great country music. But we have always had faith in you. And you are killing it. So how about another song?
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0: That's Tucker Wetmore. That's his latest single. Who told you that? Right before that, Morgan Wallen. I'm Rich Krieger. And Garth Brooks is heading to Kansas City on his Blame It All on My Roots Arena Tour. He's going to perform at the T-Mobile Center on Friday, November 6th and Saturday the 7th. He said, quote, to get to play Kansas City on any day is an event. But get to play Kansas City on a Chiefs home game weekend makes this a party. Now, Garth is not going to be playing on the 8th because of a Chiefs game. Coming up, Luke Bryan, also Luke Combs.
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0: That's Luke Combs, Days Like These. Luke Bryan, before that, I'm Rich Krieger. Coming up, snacks are hiding in your house. Also, Zach John King.
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0: That's Zach John King. The song is Get to Drink, and I'm Rich Krieger, and it's no longer a secret. Snacks are hiding in your house. 3 in 5 adults admit that they have a secret stash hidden somewhere in their house. And we're not shy about scarfing down those snacks once we take them out of hiding. More than half the adults surveyed have no shame in eating an entire bag of chips in a single setting. Ty Myers coming up.
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0: 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I'm Rich Krieger. 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

0: hurricanes. I'm Deborah Valentine, Fox News. Severe impacts as Hurricane Isaias unleashes its fury, high winds and rain after making landfall as a Category 2 hurricane near Destin, Florida. It's now a Cat 1 hurricane, unleashing high winds and strong rain. Fox Weather meteorologist Brandi Campbell reports from Pensacola Beach, Florida.
1: Wind has been a big impact for us. We had a 102-mile-per-hour gust recorded here. The sand just blasting everything here, coating it where it can. This entire beach access was clear earlier in the day. But another thing we're seeing, some of the wood planks popped off of the side and now resting here. We are in darkness, so it is generally hard to see what the damage looks like as we go into the overnight hours. We have over 500,000 customers that are out of power between here in the state of Florida and Alabama. So it won't be until daylight and we really get to see the full extent of damage here.
0: Florida's Governor Ron DeSantis declared a state of emergency across 25 counties. Isaias is expected to move north towards Alabama and the Tennessee Valley. Hurricane Simon is a powerful Category 3 hurricane intensifying in the eastern Pacific Ocean. Simon is expected to make landfall as a Category 4 hurricane along Mexico's west central coast early Sunday. A mass shooting Friday night in Erie, Pennsylvania. Local officials and police say multiple people are dead, including the gunman. The mass shooting occurred at a house in Erie. Erie Police Chief Rick Laura addresses the families and friends of victims of the shooting.
2: Our hearts are with the victims, their families, and everyone affected by this tragedy. There are no words that can be adequately express the magnitude of the loss of life here.
0: The exact number of those killed has not yet been released. A motive for the killing is unknown. Chief Laura says the suspected shooter is dead from a self-inflicted gunshot wound. 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
7: Meteorologist Jennifer Nairamore with KS95 Lake Area Forecast. Clear conditions coming our way as the night goes on. Lows are falling into the upper 50s with an increase in cloudiness throughout our Saturday. The high right at 85. Fair weather Saturday night. Looks like for Sunday too with our high ranging for the mid to upper 80s. Low 90s coming back in on Monday for Columbus Day and we're dry on Tuesday. For the time, temperature and forecast anytime, call the KS95 weather phone at 378-2121.

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0: That's Jelly Roll with Hands Up. Before that, Keith Urban and Somewhere in My Car. It is Rich Krieger along with you and Charlie Crockett and Gavin Adcock have buried the hatchet and settled their beef. Gavin shared a few photos of them sharing beers and said, quote, well, we might not always see eye to eye, but that doesn't mean we can't drop our pride and the problems and be friends. They got into it last year when Gavin said that Beyonce's Cowboy Carter album wasn't country, and he called Charlie a cosplay cowboy. Coming up, Morgan Wallen, also Chase Matthew.
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0: That's Chase Matthew with his latest song, Holding It Down. Before that, Morgan Wallen, 20 Cigarettes, I'm Rich Krieger. Coming up, if you're not very good at small talk, you should probably get better at it for your own sake. I'll tell you why. Also, Ella Langley.
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0: That's Ella Langley with Love and Life Again. I'm Rich Krieger, and if you're not very good at small talk, you might want to get better at it for your own sake. Talking about the weather, weekend plans, or hobbies may not grip the imagination, but people enjoy discussing them much more than they predict. Even apparently boring conversations can be enjoyable because they create a sense of connection with other people. Coming up, Jordan Davis teams up with Luke Bryan. We'll also hear from Blake Shelton.
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0: That's Blake Shelton. That's his latest single, Let Him In Anyway. Before that, Jordan Davis and Luke Bryan. I'm Rich Krieger. Coming up, more great country music. We'll kick it off with Chris Stapleton.
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1: Dangerous conditions. I'm Roxanne Evans. Isaias made landfall as a Category 2, bringing more than a foot of rain in Florida as it marches farther inland. Strong winds and heavy rains persist as it is a post-tropical cyclone. Fox Weather's Robert Ray is in Destin, Florida.
2: It's really ramped up, and I got to tell you, the winds were just kicking, and we had a little lull, but hey, here we go again on cue with these heavy winds coming through here in Destin and the rain as well. So you got to brace yourself. We are on high ground on the second floor of a parking garage. We started to feel some of that storm surge come in over the beach. We all had to retreat from that. A bunch of jellyfish actually got pushed up on the white sands of the beaches here in Destin.
1: Well, hundreds of thousands are without power. And Homeland Security Secretary Mark Way Mullen is criticizing New York City's immigration policies following the ICE shooting of a Dominican man in the Bronx.
3: 28-year-old Oscar Belgal is in federal custody after being shot in the neck on Thursday by ICE agents who were trying to arrest him. Shortly after the incident, New York City Mayor Zoran Mamdani called for ICE to be abolished.
4: New York City will not stand by while ICE agents shoot New Yorkers.
3: Homeland Security Secretary Mark Wayne Mullen responded.
5: Well, Mayor, if you abolish ICE, who's going to take your criminals off the streets of your own town? Who's going to take the murderers and the thieves and the gangbangers?
3: Mullen says ICE agents did not know the man's 5-year-old son was in the vehicle when they opened fire. The child was unharmed. In New York City, Tanya J. Powers, Fox News.
1: Well, two powerful earthquakes rocked Panama Friday, sending residents into the streets. The first was a 7.7 magnitude, followed several hours later by a 6.6 quake. 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
16: Meteorologist Jennifer Nairamore with KS95 Lake Area Forecast. Clear conditions coming our way as the night goes on. Lows are falling into the upper 50s with an increasing cloudiness throughout our Saturday. The high right at 85. Fair weather Saturday night. Looks like for Sunday too, with our high ranging for the mid to upper 80s. Low 90s coming back in on Monday for Columbus Day, and we're dry on Tuesday. For the time, temperature, and forecast anytime, call the KS95 weather phone at 378-2121.

That's Shaboozy along with Jelly Roll. The song is Amen. I'm Rich Krieger. Coming up, Tim McGraw made a very nice post to his wife, Faith Hill, on their 30th anniversary earlier this week. Right now, here's Russell Dickerson.

0: If you grew up in the city, but you still love yourself some country, well, good news. We've got you covered.
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0: Good enough.
1: That's John Party with Boots Off, Russell Dickerson, Blue Tacoma. Before that, I'm Rich Krieger. And Tim McGraw marked his 30th wedding anniversary earlier this week to Faith Hill with a heartfelt post. He included a montage of clips from their life together. In the caption, he said, quote, "I was and still am bewildered by her capacity to love, forgive, nurture, and be full of joy and laughter. She's a gift to the world for sure. However, for us, we get all of her." He said, "It's difficult to describe what she means. She is the center of gravity to my life." Coming up, Morgan Wallen, also Dylan Scott.
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0: 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Stanley from New York owed $93,000. The IRS placed a levy on his bank account. Coast One released the levy and settled with the IRS for $2,000. 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Mark in Michigan owed $225,000 after Coast

0: Ask your doctor if you should get a mammogram before age 40. 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

0: That's Dylan Scott, What He'll Never Have. I'm Rich Krieger. Coming up, the pros and cons of being an older dad. Also, Co Wetzel.
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0: That's Coe Wetzel along with Ella Langley, the song Jaded. I'm Rich Krieger. And the average American father welcomes his first child at the age of 32, the oldest age in over 50 years. Now, there are some pros to having kids later in life. Older fathers tend to be more financially and emotionally stable. On the way, Tyler Hubbard.
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2: Hey, y'all, this is Brantley Gilbert, and this is my new song, Good Damn. Good Damn is a song I wrote with my good friends Brock Berry Hill, Taylor Phillips, and a fella you might know by the name of Hardy. And it's a song about shooting your shot. Long story short, hope y'all dig it.

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1: Isaias on the move. I'm Deborah Valentine, Fox News. The National Hurricane Center says Isaias is now downgraded to a post-tropical cyclone. Isaias unleashing high winds and rain after making landfall near Destin, Florida as a Category 2 hurricane Friday night. Fox's Caroline Elliott reports from Nevada Beach shortly. But first, here's Senator Rick Scott on the effects.
2: I'm very optimistic that people are listening, but you know we're not over this tonight when it passes.
1: And Fox's Caroline Elliott is in Nevada Beach, Florida.
3: The county received 200 calls for help in the last 4 hours that they were not able to get to. Again, this is just the reality of these storms. When that wind is that dangerous, that rain is really that significant, it's just simply not safe for first responders to get onto those roads. But talking with the sheriff, we do know one of those calls was a family of five who had a large tree fall onto their trailer with children inside. Thankfully, volunteers were able to get that family safely out. But again, that's just the reality of these storms. When you're talking about 8 inches of rain in this area during the storm, soil is already saturated.
1: Meanwhile, Simon has now strengthened to a Category 4 hurricane, according to the National Hurricane Center. It's expected to make landfall along Mexico's west central coast early Sunday. Multiple people dead following a mass shooting at a house in Erie, Pennsylvania, Friday evening. Erie Police Chief is Rick Loreth.
4: It's a horrific scene. There was a large loss of life inside that residence and outside that residence.
1: Police say that the suspected shooter is dead. The investigation is ongoing. A motive is unclear. 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
9: I'm meteorologist Jennifer Nairamore with KS95 Lake Area Forecast. Clear conditions coming our way as the night goes on. Lows are falling into the upper 50s with an increase in cloudiness throughout our Saturday, the high right at 85. Fair weather Saturday night. Looks like for Sunday, too, with our high ranging for the mid to upper 80s. Low 90s coming back in on Monday for Columbus Day, and we're dry on Tuesday. For the time, temperature, and forecast anytime, call the KS95 weather phone at 378-2121.

That's Lauren, Elena, and Chase Matthew, All My Exes. I'm Rich Krieger. Coming up, Travis Tritt has canceled some more shows. I'll tell you why. Here's Blake Shelton.

0: just how long a country mile actually is? Well, we don't know either, but maybe this song will help clear things up.
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0: That's Riley Green, Think As You Drunk. Blake Shelton before that was Some Beach. I'm Rich Krieger. And Travis Tritt has canceled three more shows because of pneumonia. His team said in a statement, quote, "Thank you for your understanding, continued support, and well wishes. Travis looks forward to being back on the stage soon." Another Travis news, he recently said he intentionally never moved to Nashville because, quote, "Everyone starts thinking the same and borrowing from each other and copying each other." He said, "Before you know it, originality is totally gone." Coming up, Thomas Rhett.
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8: 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Coast One released the levy and settled with the IRS for $2,000. 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After Coast One stepped in, Mark walked away paying less than $1,500.

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0: That's Craylon James, Water at a Wedding. Thomas Rhett, After All the Bars Are Closed. Before that, I'm Rich Krieger. Coming up, starting your day with a shower can change everything. Also, Luke Bryan.
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0: That's Luke Bryan Country, and she knows it. I'm Rich Krieger, and start your day with a relaxing 10-minute shower, and you'll feel 60% calmer and happier all morning long. Researchers say running water prompts the formation of negative air ions, tiny molecules that boost the production of feel-good chemicals in your body. Coming up, Luke Combs, also Jelly Roll.
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0: That's Jelly Roll with Hands Up, Luke Combs. Before that, I'm Rich Krieger, and Ella Langley up next.
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1: Dangerous conditions. I'm Roxanne Evans. Hurricane Isaias made landfall as a Cat 2, bringing more than a foot of rain in Florida. As it marches farther inland, strong winds and heavy rain persist, leaving many without power. Fox Weather's Robert Ray in Destin, Florida.
2: It's really ramped up, and I got to tell you, the winds were just kicking, and we had a little lull, but hey, here we go again on cue with these heavy winds coming through here in Destin, and the rain as well. So you got to brace yourself. We are on high ground on the second floor of a parking garage. We started to feel some of that storm surge come in over the beach. We all had to retreat from that. A bunch of jellyfish actually got pushed up on the white sands of the beaches here in Destin.
1: Isaias has since weakened into a post-tropical cyclone. Florida Governor Ron DeSantis declared a state of emergency across 25 counties. Homeland Security Secretary Mark Wayne Mullen criticizing New York City's immigration policies following the ICE shooting of a Dominican man in the Bronx.
3: 28-year-old Oscar Belgal is in federal custody after being shot in the neck on Thursday by ICE agents who were trying to arrest him. Shortly after the incident, New York City Mayor Zoran Mamdani called for ICE to be abolished.
4: New York City will not stand by while ICE agents shoot New Yorkers.
3: Homeland Security Secretary Mark Wayne Mullen responded.
5: Well, Mayor, if you abolish ICE, who's going to take criminals off the streets of your own town? Who's going to take the murderers and the thieves and the gangbangers?
3: Mullen says ICE agents did not know the man's 5-year-old son was in the vehicle when they opened fire. The child was unharmed. In New York City, Tanya J. Powers, Fox News.
1: Two powerful earthquakes rocked Panama Friday, sending residents to the streets. 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
9: Meteorologist Jennifer Nairamore with KS95 Lake Area Forecast. Clear conditions coming our way as the night goes on. Lows are falling into the upper 50s with an increase in cloudiness throughout our Saturday. The high right at 85. Fair weather Saturday night. Looks like for Sunday too, with our high ranging for the mid to upper 80s. Low 90s coming back in on Monday for Columbus Day, and we're dry on Tuesday. For the time, temperature and forecast anytime, call the KS95 weather phone at 378-2121.

That's Corey Kent and Co. Wetzel with Rocky Mountain Low. I'm Rich Krieger. Coming up, Dolly Parton records a message for CMA's music teachers event before she passed away. I'll tell you about it. Here's Kenny Chesney, How Forever Feels.

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0: That's Jason Aldean, Anytime Soon. That's his latest single. Kenny Chesney, right before that. I'm Rich Krieger. And Dolly Parton truly never stopped working. She found time while she was sick to pre-record messages before she passed away. Wednesday night, Zach Brown introduced a message from her at the CMA Foundation Music Teachers of Excellence event. In the clip, Dolly says, quote, "I've always believed that music brings people together, but none of that happens without dedicated teachers who encourage, inspire, and believe in the next generation, and that's why we're celebrating tonight." She said to every music teacher of excellence, "I want to thank you for your passion, your patience, and care that you give your students every single day." Stella Lefty, coming up next.
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0: That's Blake Shelton, Stay Country or Die Trying. Stella Lefty with Boston. Before that, I'm Rich Krieger. Coming up, the 3-hour workday. Also, Zach Top.
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0: That's Zach Topless, South of Sanity. I'm Rich Krieger, and you might be at the office for 8 hours a day, but that doesn't mean you're working the entire time. A study reveals that in a 8-hour workday, the average worker is productive for only 2 hours and 53 minutes. So what are people doing when they're not getting anything done? Well, they're checking social media. That tops the list. 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
3: Killing Me, actually, I wrote here at the ranch as well. I just kind of run around hunting. We're actually in the middle of another song, and I started playing that melody just kind of out of nowhere, and I stopped both of them, and I said, this melody, I don't know where this just came from, but we got to chase it. Whenever that just kind of fell out of my brain and chased that whole idea and turned out to be a great song on the record.

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1: Isaias losing steam. I'm Deborah Valentine, Fox News. The National Hurricane Center says Isaias is now downgraded to a post-tropical cyclone after making landfall near Destin, Florida Friday night as a Category 2 hurricane. It's also impacting Alabama. Fox's Caroline Ellett has more from Navarre Beach, Florida.
2: We are now going on 5 hours without power. That's what we're seeing across the entire panhandle this morning. And the latest we have from FPL is about half a million customers in Florida are still without power. So Escambia County, just to the west of us, as well as where we are in Santa Rosa County, really is seeing the highest numbers of outages in the state. Emergency management officials tell us there's around 50 roads countywide that are closed off right now. And that's because of just how many power lines and trees came down during this storm.
1: Fox Weather's Asher Red is in Birmingham, Alabama.
3: Wind gusts up to 30 miles an hour, sustained winds of 20 miles an hour. And that number has been trending upwards for the past few hours now. And it will continue to trend upwards till about 4 a.m. to 8 a.m. Central Time. And at about that time, we'll start to see those gusts top out between 40 and 60 miles an hour. Now, that is plenty of speed to knock down trees and cause those long-term power outages. About 300,000 people across the state of Alabama are without power right now. Most of it is contained to the bottom half of the state.
1: After Alabama, Isaias is forecast to impact the Tennessee Valley. Florida's Governor Ron DeSantis declared a state of emergency across 25 counties, mobilizing emergency response personnel and issuing mandatory evacuation orders ahead of Isaias. 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
6: I'm meteorologist Jennifer Nairamore with KS95 Lake Area Forecast. Clear conditions coming our way as the night goes on. Lows are falling into the upper 50s with an increase in cloudiness throughout our Saturday, the high right at 85. Fair weather Saturday night looks like for Sunday too, with our high ranging for the mid to upper 80s. Low 90s coming back in on Monday for Columbus Day, and we're dry on Tuesday. For the time, temperature and forecast anytime, call the KS95 weather phone at 378-2121.

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0: Luke Combs really appreciates his fans. He says a lot of times fans will come up to him and say, hey, I was in the truck with my friend and I introduced him to your music and now he's a big fan. And Luke Combs says he so appreciates it.
1: And they're just so enthusiastic, and it's such a help to have people who believe in you that much, because they become a salesman for your music and for your brand and stuff, and they'll go out and they'll play your music. When anybody gets in the truck, they say, you heard this guy's song, and they play it.

0: Are you feeling country all over? 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

0: Zach John King Get to Drinkin'. And Zach John King says some of his musical influences include George Strait, Otis Redding, The Police. He says he listens to a lot of different types of music and really gets inspiration from all kinds of stories, all kinds of musical genres. You know, Halloween hasn't even arrived yet, but a lot of us are thinking about Christmas. We're getting in the Christmas spirit. 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

0: Lisa Eas, losing steam. I'm Deborah Valentine, Fox News. The National Hurricane Center says Isai Eas is now downgraded to a post-tropical cyclone after making landfall near Destin, Florida Friday night as a Category 2 hurricane. It's also impacting Alabama. Fox's Caroline Ellett has more from Navarre Beach, Florida.
1: We are now going on 5 hours without power. That's what we're seeing across the entire panhandle this morning. And the latest we have from FPL is about 500,000 customers in Florida are still without power. So Escambia County, just to the west of us, as well as where we are in Santa Rosa County, really is seeing the highest numbers of outages in the state. Emergency management officials tell us there's around 50 roads countywide that are closed off right now. And that's because of just how many power lines and trees came down during this storm.
0: Fox Weather's Asher Red is in Birmingham, Alabama.
2: Wind gusts up to 30 miles an hour, sustained winds of 20 miles an hour. And that number has been trending upwards for the past few hours now. And it will continue to trend upwards till about 4 a.m. to 8 a.m. Central Time. And at about that time, we'll start to see those gusts top out between 40 and 60 miles an hour. Now, that is plenty of speed to knock down trees and cause those long-term power outages. About 300,000 people across the state of Alabama are without power right now. Most of it is contained to the bottom half of the state.
0: After Alabama, Isai Eas is forecast to impact the Tennessee Valley. Florida's Governor Ron DeSantis declared a state of emergency across 25 counties, mobilizing emergency response personnel and issuing mandatory evacuation orders ahead of Isai Eas. 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
0: Simon has strengthened to a Category 4 hurricane. According to the National Hurricane Center, it's expected to make landfall along Mexico's west central coast early Sunday. Multiple people are dead following a mass shooting at a house in Erie, Pennsylvania, Friday evening. Erie's police chief is Rick Laura.
7: Our hearts are with the victims, their families, and everyone affected by this tragedy. There are no words that can be adequately expressed the magnitude of the loss of life here.
0: Chief Laura says the suspected shooter is dead from a self-inflicted gunshot wound. The investigation is ongoing. A motive is unclear. Data centers and artificial intelligence are a big focus of swing state campaigns ahead of the midterms, especially in Ohio.
4: Before the Senate left to campaign for midterms, they voted against the Ratepayer Protection Act, which would have required states to consider requiring tech companies to pay for their own grid upgrades in order to power data centers. It was authored by Ohio Republican Senator John Husted, who told the Fox News Rundown podcast,
8: Chuck Schumer didn't want Republicans and certainly didn't want me to solve an affordability problem right before the election.
4: Democrats complained it was voluntary for states and had no teeth.
8: 24 states have already taken action on this, so we didn't want to reverse and like put one-size-fits-all federal solution in for the states that had already done it.
4: The Ratepayer Protection Act passed the House 417-3. Jessica Rosenthal, Fox News.
0: Russian strikes killed at least 8 people in Ukraine's Zaporizhia region, officials said Saturday, a day after U.S. President Trump announced a deal to buy Russian diesel that Kyiv warned would help bankroll Moscow's war in Ukraine. 3 children were among the 8 people killed. 2 powerful 7.7 and 6.6 magnitude earthquakes in a series of aftershocks roiled southern Panama Friday afternoon, collapsing buildings near the epicenter and prompting evacuations. Panama's president reported no deaths, however, cautioned that could change. I'm Deborah Valentine. This is Fox News.
9: The Missourinet News. I'm Ashley Byrd. Missouri's new state energy plan includes economic growth as one of its key goals. Missouri Department of Natural Resources Director Jake Buxton says expanding energy production would bring new jobs and investment to Missouri.
10: The people that have to build the facilities, that have to work in the facilities, obviously you're talking thousands of jobs if we do it to scale of what's talked about in this plan. But then you also look at what it does for the local community. The impact that Callaway One, that reactor has had on South Callaway County schools has been profound.
9: There's a debate over anonymous private donations for funding the state's search for a new education commissioner. Representative Kathy Steinhoff says it comes down to two views of how Missouri's public schools should be governed and supported.
11: We've got people who believe in public education as a way to secure a bright future for Missouri, and then we have people who want to dismantle public education.
9: The State Board of Education is using private donations. This is Missouri Net.
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13: Good morning, I'm JT Gerlt. Glad to have you along on a Saturday morning. We'll get started with country classics here in just a bit. Weather forecast for the lake area, not going to be quite as hot today as it was yesterday. Increasing clouds today with a high near 86, south wind 5 to 10. Mostly cloudy tonight, low around 56. And then Sunday will be sunny with a high near 87. Monday, Columbus Day, sunny with a high near 91. Tuesday, a high of 88. And then showers likely on Wednesday with a high of 83. And a chance of showers on Thursday with a high of 78. So hopefully temperature is going to cool down a little bit, not be quite as warm. We've got country classics for you this morning, brought to you by Frontier Metal. Coming up in just a bit, we'll hear from Merle Haggard, also Martina McBride on the way on KS95.
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0: KS95 Country Classics, that is Merle Haggard and Mama Tried. Got an Old Farmer's Almanac report coming up in just a bit. Also, later this morning, Missouri Tigers football, the Tigers host Texas A&M. Our pregame will start at 9 o'clock this morning, so that means no country sale this morning. Kickoff is at 11. A little bit later this hour, we'll talk high school football, look over the football scores from last night on KS95.
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2: 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Singer-songwriter John Prine was born on this day in 1946, and Joe Namath played in his last NFL game on this day in 1977. A new moon today means good dark sky conditions for stargazers, and it's a good time to gaze upon one of October's highlights, the Andromeda Galaxy. 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The deepest notch in that grouping will point to the Andromeda in the north. With decent binoculars, you can make out the disk shape of our sister galaxy a mere 2.5 million light years away. That is the Old Farmer's Almanac Radio Report. 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

0: KS95 Country Classics, that is Eddie Rabbit, and I love a rainy night. Well, we're not going to have any rain for the weekend, some rain later in the week. We'll get the details of the Lake Area weather forecast in just a bit. Tracy Lawrence also on the way, along with Tim McGraw. 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
7: I'm meteorologist Steve Hamilton with your KS95 Lake Area forecast. We have high pressure in the Central Plains, and that'll be covering our area today. Really warm, mid-80s, and lots of sun. Overnight will be clear with upper 50s. We'll stay pretty hot on Sunday, close to the 90-degree mark for the afternoon high and sunny. Low 90s and sunny Monday. For the time, temperature, and forecast, anytime, call the KS95 weather phone at 378-2121.
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0: That's Tim McGraw on KS95. I like it. I love it. It is 6:56. Coming up in just a bit, I'll get the Lake Area weather forecast. High school football around the area last night. The Versailles Tigers got another win. They defeated El Dorado Springs 46-24. Game heard here on KS95. If you want to watch it, you can go back and watch it on mosportzone.com. Also last night, Southern Boone defeated Eldon 48-0. Hallsville over Osage 36-27. Camdenton defeated Hickman 28-21. Tipton over Fayette 75-0. Boonville defeated California 46-6. Russellville over Lynn 44-6. Colcamp defeated Missouri Military Academy 48-14. Blair Oaks defeated Fulton 64-13. And it was Butler over Warsaw 34-27. Coming up later today here on KS95 this morning, we've got Missouri Tigers football. The Tigers take on Texas A&M. Our pregame will start at 9 o'clock. The kickoff is at 11, so with Missouri football at 9 o'clock, there'll be no country sale this morning here on KS95.
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0: 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Encourage healthy choices at home so they become habits at school too. The Morgan County Health Center, connecting the community to healthy choices. Sunny today with high near 87, just a little cooler than it was yesterday. Tonight will be partly cloudy, low of 59. Sunny on Sunday with a high of 90. Monday is Columbus Day and Indigenous Peoples Day. It will be sunny and hot with a high of 91. Tuesday, partly cloudy, high 88. Wednesday, showers likely with a high of 85. Thursday, a chance of showers, a high of 78, and Friday, partly cloudy, much cooler with a high of only 67 next Friday. The Lake of the Ozarks level this morning is 657.4. Lake surface water temperature is 74. The Osage River level is 567.9. Minimum generation at Bagnell Dam and Truman Lake is at 705.5. Sunrise this morning coming up at 7:14. Sunset tonight will be at 6:44. The low yesterday was 61 and the high was 89. Our normal low is 49 and our normal high is 70. So we were about 20 degrees above normal yesterday. The late barometric pressure this morning is 30.06 inches and rising. We have a southwest wind under 5 miles per hour. Humidity is 74%. It is 58 degrees at the Lakes Weather Center. KS95. 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
11: Gauging the damage, I'm Paul Stevens, Fox News. Isai is weakening to now a post-tropical cyclone after slamming into the Florida Gulf Coast last night, Friday, as a Cat 2 hurricane. The storm leaving widespread damage, flooding in hundreds of thousands without power. Fox's Jonathan Seri in Panama City Beach, Florida, with a look at the damage.
12: We did experience a moderate storm surge. This utility shed associated with one of the resorts here, it just got knocked on its side just by the storm surge coming through. And then this boardwalk, ordinarily several feet away from the water, the waves came up and caused some, I would say, superficial damage, because when you're looking at the main structures of these hotels and many of these homes here, they are built up on stilts. They're elevated. The significant portions of the structures are, and they stayed very well intact. Here in Florida, over the years, as they learn more about how buildings respond to hurricanes, the building codes have improved.
11: Meantime, Hurricane Simon strengthening into a dangerous Category 4 storm as it approaches the Pacific coast of Mexico. Winds reaching 145 miles an hour with landfall possible late today or tomorrow on Sunday. New details in the cause of death for two students at the University of Mississippi. Toxicology reports revealed in court documents on Friday. In a court filing against the father and son vape store owners accused of selling drugs connected to those overdose deaths, prosecutors saying, quote, the toxicology reports of the deceased victims showed the same three substances present, all of which are found in Smack's Mango Breeze pills. The 18-year-old store owner was granted a $20,000 bond, a judge ruling his father will remain in custody ahead of a trial. 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
13: 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Just click listen, then swipe right and hear the latest news updates on your time. 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
11: A mass shooting in Erie, Pennsylvania on Friday.
9: Erie Police Chief Rich Lohr explains where victims were discovered.
16: It's a horrific scene. There was a large loss of life inside that residence and outside that residence.
9: The chief confirmed that the gunman is among the victims.
16: The suspect is deceased. It appears to be a self-inflicted gunshot wound.
9: An investigation continues. Deborah Valentine, Fox News.
11: Russian strikes killing at least 8 people in Ukraine's Zaporizhia region. According to Ukrainian officials, 3 children reportedly among those killed. The attacks coming just one day after President Trump announced a deal to buy Russian diesel. Kyiv had warned that that will only help bankroll Moscow's continued war. A powerful 7.7 magnitude earthquake hitting Panama on Friday, damaging buildings and forcing evacuations. The quake hitting the country's central region while shaking was felt as far away as Panama City and neighboring Colombia as well. A second powerful quake measuring 6.6 followed hours later. Several folks injured. No deaths, though, have been confirmed. Tsunami warnings issued for parts of Central and South America have since been lifted. Officials continue, they say, to assess the ongoing damage. President Trump has named a new press secretary.
17: The president says he's appointed Katie Zachariah as White House press secretary, filling the position left vacant since the departure of Caroline Levitt in August. Zachariah is a senior communications advisor to the Trump Media and Technology Group that runs Truth Social. She was also a spokesperson for the Department of Homeland Security and is a frequent conservative commentator on cable news outlets, including the Fox News Channel. In a social media post, the president writes he is confident Zachariah will deliver strong results for the country, saying she has the respect of and will work fantastically well with the media, the American people, and the administration. At the White House, Jared Halpern, Fox News.
11: And I'm Paul Stevens. This is Fox News.
0: Good morning. It is 7:08. I'm JT Grolt with the KS95 News Update. 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We're going to have a high today around 87. Lake Area weather forecast will follow the news. A 19-year-old Dixon man is seriously injured in a single vehicle crash in Miller County. The Missouri State Highway Patrol says the crash happened Friday night around 8:30 south of Booster Road. The driver crossed the center of the road. His vehicle overturned and struck a tree. He was not wearing a safety device and was flown to University Hospital for treatment. A 62-year-old California man suffers minor injuries in a two-vehicle crash in Montauk County. The Missouri State Highway Patrol says the crash happened Friday at about 5 p.m. on Missouri 87 at Roche Street. The report patrol says the man, northbound SUV, struck the rear of a vehicle stopped in the roadway waiting to make a left turn. He was not wearing a safety device and was taken to St. Mary's Hospital by ambulance. A Camdenton woman is sentenced to 15 years in prison following a drug bust last October. 35-year-old Jill Perry pleaded guilty Thursday to second-degree drug trafficking. Authorities say a search of a Camden County property turned up 624 fentanyl capsules, 49 grams of methamphetamine, and 106 controlled prescription narcotics, along with syringes and other drug paraphernalia. A second suspect, 59-year-old Thomas Shoemaker, faces the same charge. His jury trial is scheduled to begin April 12th. The Missouri Department of Conservation will close the King's Bluff access near Mary's home in Miller County starting Monday for boat ramp repairs. The Missouri Department of Conservation says the access is expected to remain closed through early November. The Tuscumbia access recently reopened, and the Missouri Department of Conservation recommends boaters use the Tuscumbia access or the Bagnell Dam access. Several fall events are planned around the lake area this weekend, and activities will continue today. The 5th Annual Stover Rock Island Festival continues today in downtown Stover. From 9 to 4, there will be vendors, food, live music, a barbecue competition, and a Missouri wine tasting. Iberia Ranger Days continue today. There will be vendor booths and silent auction open at 9, followed by a parade at 11 and coronation at 2:30. Also, food, games, and crafts will be available. The Osage Beach Fall Festival is today from 11 to 5 at Osage Beach City Park on Hatchery Road. Admission is free. There will be food trucks, vendors, bounce houses, a petting zoo, and contests for children and adults. And the 41st annual Fall Harbor Hop is today from 9 to 7 at more than 40 participating locations around the Lake of the Ozarks. Participants can travel by boat and draw cards at 7 checkpoints to build a poker hand for a chance to win prizes. Entry is a $25 donation per hand with an optional $5 bonus card. Completed hands must be turned in by 7 o'clock tonight. KS95 News Time is 7:11.
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20: Missouri Net News, I'm Ashley Byrd. Mizzou is launching a new early college direct admission pathway for qualifying students in 5 Missouri school districts. Students who want to finish high school with an associate arts degree could arrive at Mizzou with their general education requirements already done. The university's director of enrollment strategies, Mitzi Clayton.
21: Because not only should you be able to get your bachelor's, but an advanced graduate degree as well within 4 years.
20: The program is starting with 5 Missouri school districts. A group called Catholics for Choice has issued an open letter against religious-rooted barriers to abortion care, they call it, and say using the Constitution to override someone else's conscience is not in the church's or the state's role. The Catholic group says Amendment 3 takes, quote, away the space for each person to decide according to their own conscience, consultation with their doctor, their family, and their God. That amendment's on the ballot November 3rd. This is Missouri Net News.
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0: 63-year-old Terry G. Fitzgerald of Climax Springs died August 18th at the University of Missouri in Columbia. Celebration of life for Terry Fitzgerald will be today at 10 at Climax Springs Presbyterian Church. Arrangements are under the direction of Hedges Scott Millard Funeral Homes of Camdenton. 78-year-old Janet K. Jungles of Camdenton died September 3rd at Ozark Rehabilitation Care Center in Osage Beach. Funeral Mass for Janet Jungles will be today at 10 at St. Anthony Catholic Church of Camdenton. Burial will be in the St. Mary's Cemetery in Moberly. Arrangements are under the direction of Allie Homenhow Funeral Home of Camdenton. 85-year-old William Allen Phillips of Lee Summit died August 3rd. Visitation for William Phillips will be today from 10 to 10:45 at Phillips Funeral Home of Eldon. Graveside services will be held at 11 at the Eldon City Cemetery. 64-year-old Morris Russell Clark Jr. of Jacksonville, Florida, died April 21, 2015. Visitation for Russell Clark Jr. will be held today from 10 until 10:45 at Phillips Funeral Home of Eldon. Graveside services will be held at 11 at the Eldon City Cemetery. 54-year-old Paula Denise Howe of Roach died October 8th at her home. Arrangements for Paula Denise Howe are under the direction of the Allie Homenhow Funeral Home of Camdenton. 61-year-old Carla Denise Thorson Geyer died October 8th. Visitation will be Friday, October 16th from 4 to 7 at First Baptist Church of Eldon. Funeral services for Carla Geyer will be held Saturday, October 17th at 10 at the church. Memorials are suggested to the Eldon School District. Arrangements are under the direction of Phillips Funeral Home of Eldon. 93-year-old Betty Jo Bunfill of Otterville died October 1st at Bothwell Regional Hospital. A celebration of life for Betty Jo Bunfill will be held Tuesday at 7 at First Baptist Church of Otterville. Graveside services will be held Tuesday, October 20th at Smith's Chapel Cemetery in Gainesville. Memorials are suggested to the First Baptist Church of Otterville. Arrangements are under the direction of the Page Dady Funeral Homes. Those are today's funeral notices brought to you by the Kidwell Garber Funeral Homes of Versailles and Laurie and the Kidwell Granite Works.
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0: Missouri Net Sports coming up in just a moment. High school football again. Scores from last night. Versailles defeated El Dorado Springs 46-24. Southern Boone over Eldon 48-0. Hallsville defeated Osage 36-27. Camdenton defeated Hickman 28-21. Tipton over Fayette 75-0. Boonville defeated California 46-6. Russellville defeated Lynn 44-6. Colcamp over Missouri Military Academy 48-14. Blair Oaks defeated Fulton 64-13. And Butler over Warsaw 34-27. Coming up today on KS95, Missouri Tigers football, Texas A&M at Missouri. Pregame is at 9 o'clock. Kickoff is at 11 with early Missouri football. We will not have the country sale today on KS95.
5: Missouri Net Sports, good morning again. Tim Fisher will start with college football, where the 14th-ranked Missouri Tigers get another test as they play host to Texas A&M at Faurot Field this morning. Mizzou comes in at 4-1 off of their big victory over 8th-ranked Florida, while the Aggies enter at 3-2 off a 34-7 win over Arkansas that snapped a two-game losing skid. Mizzou and Texas A&M kickoff from Memorial Stadium this morning, set for 11 a.m. Also in the college football schedule today, Southeast Missouri State's on the road at Lindenwood. Onto the pros for the Kansas City Chiefs off. It's the Chiefs' bye week. The Chiefs right now sitting as the last undefeated team in the AFC at 4-0. Will be back in action a week from Sunday hosting the LA Chargers. On to hockey, where the St. Louis Blues will skate on home ice tonight entertaining Columbus. Puck drops at 6 o'clock. I'm Tim Fisher, Missouri Net Sports.
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0: It is 59 degrees at KS95. Lake Area weather forecast now.
12: I'm meteorologist Steve Hamilton with your KS95 Lake Area forecast. We have high pressure in Central Plains, and that'll be covering our area today. Really warm, mid-80s, and lots of sun. Overnight will be clear with upper 50s. We'll stay pretty hot on Sunday, close to the 90-degree mark for the afternoon high and sunny. Low 90s and sunny Monday. For the time, temperature, and forecast, anytime, call the KS95 weather phone at 378-2121.
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0: 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During the week, we are doing our Country Music Month celebration. We have a different feature artist each day, and we play some of their biggest hits. If you like Randy Travis, coming up Tuesday on KS95, that will be his day during our Country Music Month celebration. Here's Randy Travis, Forever and Ever, Amen, on KS95.

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KS95 Country Classics. That is Vern Gosden. Set him up, Joe. Coming up in just a bit. Get to birthdays and anniversaries from someone you'd like to add onto our list. 1-800-251-KS95 or 378-KS95. We'll get them on the list. Here's Ricky Van Shelton. Life turned her that way.

0: Just Tread on KS95 Country Classics with Country Club. Travis is recovering from pneumonia. It has caused him to have to cancel a few shows. He canceled some shows at the first of October, or at the end of September, and one on October 3rd due to illness, and then revealed that he was unaware he had pneumonia until late September. He thought he'd be back out on the road by now, but he's still doing a little bit of recovery, so hope that Travis Tritt feels better soon. Country Classics brought to you by Frontier Metal in Versailles. Lake Area weather forecast coming up.
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0: Weather forecast for the lake area today, sunny with a high near 87. Then tonight, partly cloudy, low of 59. A little warmer tomorrow, Sunday, sunny with a high of 90. By the way, that's only about 20 degrees above normal for the middle of October. Monday, oh, guess what? Sunny and hot again with a high of 91. And then Tuesday starts to cool off a little bit. Tuesday, high of 88. Wednesday, a high of 85. Thursday, high of 78. And Friday, high of 67. It is 58 degrees at the Lakes Weather Center, KS95.

0: KS95 Country Classics. That is Conway Twitty, and she's got a single thing in mind. It is 7:53 Saturday, October the 10th. We've got birthdays and anniversaries coming up in just a moment. If you'd like to put a name on our birthday and anniversary list, 1-800-251-KS95 or 378-KS95. Give me a call. We'll put the name on the list. I also want to thank Delton and the crew for having me out last night at the Diesel Power Plus Showdown. They have got a great setup there at the Montauk County Fairgrounds. They're going to have a big show and shine today. Lots of lifted trucks, lots of cool semis. When I was there last night, I saw the semis were there already there from Coltrane Energy, from the Backyard and Beyond. Truck Country had a big display setup of trailers and things like that. So some great stuff going on there. They're going to have bounce houses, candy drop, great food, and then another big truck and tractor pull starting tonight at 5:30. I got to see a little bit of it. Lots of hot rods there, and there'll be more there tonight.
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0: 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The Missouri Tigers all season long here on KS95. And we've got Missouri Tigers football coming up later this morning on KS95. We're not going to have the country sale today. Missouri and Texas A&M pregame begins at 9, kickoff at 11 o'clock. 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
0: We've got one local birthday called in this morning so far. A happy birthday to Connie Hofstetter. She is celebrating her 80th birthday today. Happy birthday to Connie. Other folks on the birthday list today, singer David Lee Roth of Van Halen. He is 72 today. Tanya Tucker, country music legend, 68 today for Tanya Tucker. Actor Ben Vereen is 80 today. Actor Bradley Whitford, he was on The West Wing. He is 67 today. Actor and host Mario Lopez is 53 today. Other birthdays for Sunday, Daryl Hall of Hall & Oates is 80. Paulette Carlson, she was the original lead singer of the group Highway 101, turned 74 on Sunday. Actor David Morris from St. Elsewhere turned 73 on Sunday. And actress Joan Cusack turned 64 on Sunday. Birthdays brought to you by Rogers Heating and Air in Eldon.
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0: 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Sunny today with a high of 87. Then tonight, partly cloudy, low of 59. Sunny on Sunday with a high of 90. Monday will be sunny and hot, a high of 91. Tuesday, partly cloudy, high 88. Wednesday, showers likely, a high of 85. Thursday, a chance of showers, high 78. And Friday will be partly cloudy with a high of 67. It is 58 degrees at the Lakes Weather Center, KS95. 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
10: I'm Pam Puso, Fox News. Isaias has weakened to a post-tropical cyclone after slamming into Florida's Gulf Coast last night, but the storm still threatens several states with heavy rain, damaging winds, and flooding.
11: Heavy rain on the north side of the system, so now moving through northern portions of Alabama. Georgia is going to see a lot of rain over the course of the day. Those winds hovering around 30 miles an hour. So as you run over dry land, you really lose all of the fuel, and the winds start to really die down, but it's bringing all of that moisture with it, and it really becomes more of a rainmaking system. Now, it's always on the eastern side of these storm systems that the severe weather risk is the worst. That is the case again for today, as you see at least some risk of tornadoes spinning up as all of this moisture gets wrapped in with some dry air across portions of Georgia over towards South Carolina. Some of these thunderstorms that's bringing that rain could also bring some tornadoes.
10: Fox's Adam Klotz. President Trump says he has a deal with Vladimir Putin for Russia to release hundreds of thousands of tons of diesel fuel.
12: Reversing years of U.S. policy designed to sanction and cut off Russian oil revenues, President Trump says Russia is making millions of tons of diesel available to U.S. and global markets.
13: We need oil for the world, and this is diesel, which is what we need. So we're very happy to get it.
12: The president says Russia will immediately supply more than 300,000 tons of diesel, followed by 500,000 tons in November and 1 million tons immediately thereafter. Ukrainian President Volodymyr Zelensky said it is a weak decision made by strong partners. Surging fuel prices are a top concern for voters heading into the midterm elections. The average price of a gallon of diesel now tops $6. At the White House, Jared Halpern, Fox News.
10: In Ukraine last night, officials say 12 people were killed in Russian strikes. 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
18: Missouri Net News. I'm Ashley Byrd. Missouri's new state energy plan includes economic growth as one of its key goals. Missouri Department of Natural Resources Director Jake Buxton says expanding energy production would bring new jobs and investment to Missouri.
19: The people that have to build the facilities, that have to work in the facilities, obviously you're talking thousands of jobs if we do it to scale of what's talked about in this plan. But then you also look at what it does for the local community. The impact that Callaway One, that reactor has had on South Callaway County schools has been profound.
18: There's a debate over anonymous private donations for funding the state's search for a new education commissioner. Representative Kathy Steinhoff says it comes down to two views of how Missouri's public schools should be governed and supported.
20: We've got people who believe in public education as a way to secure a bright future for Missouri, and then we have people who want to dismantle public education.
18: The State Board of Education is using private donations. This is Missouri Net.
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0: 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The no-scare option from 5:30 until 6 is $5. The scary version runs from 6 to 10 p.m. Admission is $10. The 21st Annual Lake Area Fiber Arts Festival continues today at the Community Christian Church on North Business Route 5 in Camdenton. 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The Jesse Wright Memorial Bull Ride is tonight at the Tipton Fairgrounds. 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Admission $10 for everyone 13 and older. 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Proceeds go to Jesse Wright's family. The Versailles FFA, their annual barbecue tonight from 4:30 to 7 at the Versailles High School Commons. Pork steak dinners will be served. Advance tickets are $12 for adults, $6 for children 6 to 12. Tickets at the door, will be $15 tonight. Dine-in and carry-out is available. The Eldon Senior Center, their annual craft sale is today from 9 to 2. Christmas gifts, and you can also enjoy food from the Grub Bus set up in front of the center, 926 East North Street in Eldon. The annual Osage Beach Fall Festival is today at the Osage Beach City Park. Free, family-friendly event runs from 11 until 5 and features food trucks, vendors, bounce houses, a petting zoo, local animal rescue groups. There'll also be a pie-eating contest for kids and adults, along with other activities throughout the day. The Florence United Methodist Church having their annual Lord's Acres sale Saturday, today, a lunch served from 11 to 1. Soup and chili, sandwiches and hot dogs and desserts. The auction is at 1 o'clock. The church is on Highway 135, 12 miles north of Stover. The Morgan County Library of Versailles hosting the Lego Play Day today at 10:30 at the Morgan County Library. The Climax Springs Natural Spring Hill Park is having an event for children today from 3 until 7. Children 5 to 11 are invited for food, fun, and fellowship. The Versailles Community Betterment and Morgan County Historical Society are having their Jasper Street Jamboree and Birthday Bash Sunday on the south side of the courthouse, starting at 4, food, chicken poop, bingo, also a cornhole tournament and entertainment. At 4:45, there will be a dedication of the new mural on the south side of the Hubbard Cavanaugh Building and the Discovery Gardens in the Memorial Park. They'll also celebrate the 250th birthday of the United States and the 200th birthday of Granny Martin of the Martin Hotel. Stover Community Betterment Council, free senior dinner Sunday from 11 to 1, lower level of the Stover Community Center. Complete meal will be provided with use of Morgan County Senior Benefit Funds. Carryout will be available. The Eldon Rough Rider Saddle Club will have their final speed show of the season Friday. And we've got a blood drive coming up, two of them actually coming up. That's what I meant to have in my hand. The American Red Cross blood drive Monday from 1 to 6 at the Eldon Community Center, and the Red Cross blood drive Wednesday from noon to 5 at the Tipton Knights of Columbus Hall. Those are the items on our community calendar today, brought to you by the Kidwell Garber Funeral Homes of Versailles and Laurie.
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0: 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And we got no Chiefs football this weekend. The Chiefs got a bye week. But we do have Missouri Tigers football coming up in just a few minutes. Texas A&M at Missouri. Pregame is at 9 o'clock. Kickoff is 11. 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
8: I'm meteorologist Steve Hamilton with your KS95 Lake Area forecast. We have high pressure in the Central Plains, and that'll be covering our area today. Really warm, mid-80s, and lots of sun. Overnight will be clear with upper 50s. We'll stay pretty hot on Sunday, close to the 90-degree mark for the afternoon high and sunny, low 90s and sunny Monday. For the time, temperature, and forecast, anytime, call the KS95 weather phone at 378-2121.
0: We are ready for more of Country Classics on KS95, and we're going to start this hour off with one of my favorite guys, Earl Thomas Conley. This was a hit from him in 1989, What I'd Say.

0: Willie Nelson on the road again on KS95 Country Classics. Coming up in just a bit, we've got Barbara Mandrell along with George Jones. I was country when country wasn't cool. And John Conley with rose-colored glasses coming up for you in just a bit. Here as we roll through Country Classics this morning on a beautiful Saturday morning. It's 61 degrees. We're going to have some sunshine today with a high near 87.
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4: 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I'm on the road a lot during the season, which is why I've signed up for Steve's 5-Star Pest Control Program. It's comforting to

0: Rose-colored glasses from John Conley on KS95 Country Classics. It is 8:35. Lake Area weather forecast coming up. Also on the way, we've got John Michael Montgomery. And at 9 o'clock, we've got Missouri Tigers football. The Tigers take on Texas A&M. Pregame begins at 9, the kickoff at 11. We will not have the country sale today here on KS95 due to Missouri Tigers football.
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0: Forecast for the Lake Area, sunny today, high near 87 tonight, partly cloudy, low 59, sunny on Sunday with high near 90, Monday, sunny and hot, high of 91, partly cloudy Tuesday, high 88, showers likely Wednesday with a high of 85, Thursday a chance of showers, high of 78, and Friday, partly cloudy, a high of 67. That will be getting a little closer to normal for this time of year. 63 degrees now at the Lakes Weather Center, KS95.
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That's Patti Loveless on KS95 Country Classics and Blame It on Your Heart. We've got time for one more song before we wrap things up this morning. Country Classics brought to you by Frontier Metal in Versailles. We still got a little bit of time, but coming up at the top of the hour, Missouri basketball, Missouri and Texas A&M here on KS95. Here's Steve Warner with Life's Highway on KS95.

0: That is Steve Warner on KS95 Country Classics and Life's Highway. It is 8:50, 10 minutes away from 9. We've got one local birthday on our birthday list this morning. A happy birthday to Connie Hofstetter. She is celebrating today. Coming up in just a bit, we'll get to Bob Pretty with the Crosser Wide Missouri at the top of the hour at 9 o'clock. Missouri Tigers football, Missouri and Texas A&M here on KS95.
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11: The farmer, a former Union soldier, had made the mistake of shooting a wandering pig he found on his farm, and now there were some people who'd come to talk about it. Actually, they didn't talk much. This night, these men were dressed generally alike, black cloaks with white striped trim, skull caps of the same design, masks that hid their faces. There were 16 of them, and before they rode back into the night, they had whipped this Bloomfield farmer to within an inch of his life. The Ku Klux Klan was at large in Missouri. The story in a minute.
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11: The Klan apparently had its beginning in 1866 in Tennessee. It first started appearing in Missouri in 1868 when placards were put up in the Boonville area urging formation of the group there. The biggest years for the Klan in Missouri are from 1871 to 77, and it seemed to catch on especially strongly in 10 southern Missouri counties. In those early days, the Missouri Klan didn't have the white sheets and the white pointed hoods we associate with it today. The outfits were black and white stripes. They allowed the units to be seeming to appear out of and then blend back into the night. The Klan became a tool of others who were simply interested in their own personal gains and not on the supposedly high purposes of the Klan. Governor B. Gratz Brown came under considerable pressure to do something about them. A newspaper in Butler accused him of being sympathetic to the Klan. And a newspaper in Carrollton said, "Nero fiddled while Rome is burning. Gratz Brown dances while mob spirit is loose and raging upon the state of Missouri." Brown was reluctant to call out the state militia. He believed more in working through local law enforcement agencies. His papers today show numerous proclamations offering rewards for the capture of the suspect. That finally, in 1871, things had deteriorated so far with the Klan that Governor Brown called out the state militia. He called on the chief clerks of the state adjutant general's office, Captain Edmund Wood, to go to Dunklin and Stoddard counties to investigate. Wood spent about 3 weeks in those areas, and he brought back a report on conditions he found repulsive. Wood said that in Stoddard County, Kluxers had been in action for more than a year. He said there were six companies of Klansmen with about 50 men in each company. His report said the organization at first was intended for political purposes, and some influential citizens of the county either became members of the, or countenanced the same, little imagining that the present state of affairs would ever come into existence. The report also said the Klan was little more than a band of murderers, horse thieves, and robbers. And so Governor Brown set out the militia. It appears after order was restored in Stoddard and Dunklin counties, the Klan moved west into Butler and Ripley counties. Several other times, Brown called out the militia to keep control. The situation became so bad that the St. Joseph branch of the GAR stockpiled armaments because it was convinced that it would have to fight the Klan to defend the government. Missouri's Klan reached its peak in the 1870s when the National Klan Organization folded. Missouri's division began to wither, only to come back in the 1920s as a super patriotic organization that intimidated those who didn't agree with it. Duane Meyer described it as a nationalistic reactionary group of sheet-draped bigots who intimidated Negroes, Jews, Catholics, pacifists, evolutionists, and anyone else who disagreed with their concept of patriotism. There are still some who claim membership in the Klan, but the Klan really is more a curiosity than everything else. It was Governor Brown who had to take the strongest steps to control it in Missouri when he called out the militia on the 10th of October in 1871.
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22: Missouri Tiger football has been shaped and molded by the strength and character of its people.
23: 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Touchdown, Missouri. P. Rucker from St. Jomo.
24: In the backfield and stopped on fourth down. It was the All-American.
22: Qualities that have been passed along to every player.
23: Right side for Denario Alexander. Leaping grab at the 8. Dances into the end zone. And how electrifying is that kick from Marlin, Texas?
22: Who has ever worn.
23: Back of the end zone, Kaufman. One-handed grab.
22: The black and gold.
23: Macklin to the 20, to the 10, to the house. Touchdown. Jeremy Macklin. Pressure. Hidden sack. It's Shane Rave. How about that Tiger defense? Corby took it himself again. His third touchdown of the night.
25: Nothing in the world.
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26: For the first time this season, we say good morning from Faurot Field in Columbia. For the 24th time in a row, it's a sellout crowd that will pack Memorial Stadium for Tiger football. The 14th-ranked Tigers try to maintain momentum and get back on the right side of the scoreboard against Texas A&M. Kickoff is coming up a little after 11. Hello again, Brad Trinago coming to you from the broadcast booth alongside my co-host and Central Bank Tiger Network producer, Matt Michaels. Glad to see the alarm clock came through for you, buddy.
27: Who says there's only one?
26: Fair. Jeremy Washington is our on-site engineer. Dylan Riggs mans the ones and twos at Learfield headquarters in Jefferson City. Let's welcome in the voice of the Tigers, Mike Kelly. Mike, Mizzou coming off its largest win ever against a top 10 team, a 45-17 cooking of the Gators last week. Where does that rank for you among the wins the last few decades against teams near the top of the polls?
28: Well, if you look at it, Brad, and first of all, good morning to both of you, and it is strange to have a morning kickoff. It's kind of nice. Sun's coming up, continues to rise, a little warm. So, we're looking forward to a great day today. You know, I was thinking about this, and that was one of the most – Florida didn't have any turnovers, right? They had no turnovers. That was one of the most dominant performances in literally all three phases of the game that I might have ever seen on this field. It was just total destruction of the Gators and domination on both sides of the ball, and the energy in which Missouri played with from the very start of the game, obviously, I think, did wonders to what happened during the game.
27: This is like picking the favorite child question, but Missouri's offense in that game, more than 300 passing yards and 200 rushing yards. The defense held that Gator offense that was top five in the nation entering the game well below its averages. So what side of the ball was more impressive to you?
28: Clearly, Brad, he does not have children.
27: You always have a favorite, right?
26: I have kids that I like more on occasion, and that changes. I love them the same, but the factor does change.
28: I just think it was gratifying to see hard work and preparation come into play in all three phases. And I don't know that we've talked about the special teams aspect of what Missouri's been able to do, minus the two blocked field goals at Kansas earlier this season. But they've been very good in all different phases of special teams, and obviously that's a very important ingredient to win, and they'll need to be really good in all three phases again today.
26: Let's talk with Mike Kelly now about this matchup against Texas A&M. You know, normally you'd worry about maybe a letdown after such a good performance against such a highly ranked team like Florida. But is that the case here, though? Texas A&M has won three straight against the Tigers by big margins.
28: 4 of 6 since they joined the SEC. And, oh, by the way, not only have they won, they've won by an average of 25 points in those four games. So you know what they've done? Texas A&M has been the more physical team. They've been the toughest team, and they've absolutely rubbed Missouri's nose in it So, yeah, no, I don't think that there's any way that you would think that they would have a letdown considering what has taken place, particularly in the last three matchups.
27: It will be a fair question as to who is on the field for Missouri this week. 16 were on the initial availability report. We see reporting from Pete Thamel of ESPN saying that Darius Smith and Langdon Kitchen will both play today, and that Santana Banner, the Tiger safety, will be a game-time decision. When it comes to mixing and matching, this team has performed pretty well so far at less than full strength. Do you think that those experiences kind of help today when there are so many who have their status up in the air?
28: I think it was really neat last week to see Kinsley Lourdes-Faustin have the game that he had, particularly in run support. I think it was also very encouraging to see what Elijah Dotson, the transfer from Michigan, did a week ago. So that tells you that you're developing depth. Now, Banner, right, like Banner's a dude, like particularly certainly the leader of that defense along with Nick Rodriguez and Robert Woodyard. You know, if he's not available, then maybe it stresses your depth just a little bit from an experience standpoint. But I really like what Corey Batoon has done in developing depth at all three levels. I mean, just think about what they did a week ago at defensive end with Sterling Webb, who hadn't played defensive end since his days in New Mexico State. They slide him outside from defensive tackle, and he was not only very good at setting the edge, he also was able to get a sack as well.
0: I'll let you get to your ham and eggs, sir. Thanks for your time.
28: Hey, you know what? It's great to see you, boys.
0: Same here.
27: You too.
0: Voice of the Tigers, Mike Kelly, with us. He will check back in about 10 minutes for his new weekly chat with University President Moon Choi. Also on the way before 10, Howard Richards on what stood out to him the most about that Florida win. Callum McAndrew from the Columbia Daily Tribune on the potential impact of Tiger injuries on today's game. And former Tiger running back Henry Josie compares some of his big 2013 runs to what's happening now on Faurot Field and on the Pee Wee League fields where his sons play. You know, it's a juicy slate of SEC games today when Red River is just an appetizer. Brian Houseworth gets you ready for another monster Saturday of college football as we're off and running on the Make It Home Missouri Tiger Tailgate on the Central Bank Tiger Network from Learfield.
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10: And a pleasant good morning, my friends, across the great state of Missouri. Nothing better than morning football. We're going to have a big one for you coming up at Faroe in a little bit. Mizzou and A&M. Lots of football today in the SEC. We're going to have to deal with weather as well. Tuscaloosa, Alabama. Number 2, Georgia. Number 6, Alabama. Look for a lot of wet ball play in that game. They'll have to deal with the weather. That'll kick tonight, or is scheduled to kick at 6:30. As Brad mentioned, Red River rivalry game, 122nd edition. Cotton Bowl, Dallas, number 1, Texas, Oklahoma. The All-State Red River rivalry battle. Longhorns right now are 4-0. They are 1-0 in the SEC. Big game, Kroger Field. Number 10, LSU. Number 25, Kentucky. Is Wilstein's Wildcats are 4-1 right now. Sam Levitt, the LSU quarterback, accounting for 14 scores. Number 9, Ole Miss is at Vanderbilt today. They'll play at 2:30, First Bank Stadium. Number 15, Tennessee is at Arkansas, Frank Broyles Field. That'll kick this afternoon at 3:15. South Carolina, number 16, Florida. They'll play at 11:45 our time. That game will be at the Swamp. In the top 25, folks, number 20, Iowa is for real. What a performance last night. Going into Husky Stadium, Seattle, they take down Washington 41-24. Kamari Moulton, 26 carries for Iowa, 208 yards, 2 scores.
13: 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Can he get the corner turn? Yes. 40, 35, 30, 25, 20. Cuts back middle of the field. 15, 10, 5. Touchdown! Touchdown, Iowa! 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
10: Gary Dolphin there with a call from Learfield. Number 8, BYU over Iowa State, 24-10. I'm Brian Houseworth, live in studio. Texas A&M taking on Missouri today at Faroe Field in Columbia. 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
0: Thank you very much, Brian. Another matchup that'll be interesting to watch today, Indiana at Nebraska. And Matt, I'm curious how the upstart Cornhuskers look against an established football powerhouse program like Indiana.
15: When's the last time those guys won a top 25 game? I mean, it's amazing to think about for anybody with a memory over just the past few years, but it's true. You have to beat the best. And Matt Rhule just kind of said it this week. He said, Indiana will not give you the game, so you have to go out there and beat them. I'm very curious to see if Nebraska has the goods to come close to that today against such a good Hoosier squad.
0: I really appreciate you being genuine and authentic with your analysis. I was just trying to troll Nebraska with the powerhouse Indiana line. So anyway, I appreciate you with the extra nuggets there. Today's weather report brought to you by Gustin Golf Course. Long drives by the Tigers here at the Zoo are very nice. Long drives at Gustin Golf Course are also very nice. Gustin Golf Course, a beautiful place to spend part of your day. Gustin Golf Course, located a third of a mile west of the 50-yard line on Stadium Boulevard. Another beautiful day for football. It will be unseasonably warm, though. We'll be at about 75 degrees at kickoff, pushing 90 as we approach the end of the game. Last week, about half the student section was a little red because didn't have the sunscreen on, so make sure to get the SPF going. I know it's October, but it is going to be another warm and sunny one here at Faroe. Time for the Make It Home Missouri drive to the game. Driving safely takes a winning game plan. It takes each of us buckling up, putting the phone down, slowing down, and driving sober. Make It Home Missouri. Plenty of good choices from last week's historic win over Florida. Let's go with a 5-play, 75-yard drive late in the second quarter. The game was still tied at that point, but Mizzou was about to start a monster run.
13: Now Harris comes in motion left. Wanting to throw right side, Goody in the end zone. Touchdown, Missouri. Caleb Goody.
0: Mike Kelly with the call. The Tigers wound up scoring 35 straight points and routing the Gators 45-17. That's the largest win in school history against a top 10 opponent. 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Make It Home Missouri. President Choi coming up next on the Make It Home Missouri Tiger Tailgate on the Central Bank Tiger Network from Learfield.
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0: Mizzou and Texas A&M kicking off a little bit after 11 this morning in Como. 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Here's Mike Kelly with University President Moon Choi.
32: Well, President Choi, it was an absolutely wonderful homecoming weekend. The weather was perfect. The performance by our Tigers was even better.
33: It was the best game that I had an opportunity to see at Faurot Field. It was so exciting. And you're right. Perfect weather, homecoming weekend, fan enthusiasm was incredible. And our Tigers showed up to play. That was so exciting.
32: Arguably the most dominant win that I've seen in Missouri in more than 20 years in all phases of the game.
33: I agree with you. Both sides of the ball. And we were without two of our best defensive ends. And that showed that we have heart and we showed up to play. And we showed up to play well for our fans and our alums.
32: With the news that came out a couple of weeks ago from U.S. News and World Report, now Mizzou, a top 100 institution, you're seeing eyes that are now being focused on our university. How do you balance interest and potential growth in terms of enrollment with capacity when it comes to housing?
33: That's right. You know, because of the demand for a high-quality education like Mizzou provides, we can grow enrollment if we wanted to 8,000 students per year. But we also want to make sure that the students that come to our university are successful, that they graduate. So we do have plans to add some more beds in the nearby vicinity of downtown, and that's part of our public-private partnerships that we're seeking. But we want to make sure, like I said before, when students attend the University of Missouri, we want them to continue into their sophomore year and graduate and become productive citizens. So it's a balance of providing that great support for our students combined with the Missouri method to ensure student success is maintained at our university.
32: Best case scenario, when would you see some of those projects perhaps come to fruition?
33: Probably in about 3 to 4 years, and we're still in the development stages of identifying potential partners. But we're excited because students want to be closer to downtown, and downtown, as you know, it's a fun place to be. Now, there are some sections that I've been discussing where I believe people need to avoid, but it is one of the draws to our university.
32: What are some of the most exciting research projects that you're hearing about in your seat?
33: So many incredible projects, whether it's related to developing immunotherapy using bacteria so that we can have low cost treatments for cancer, as well as developing vaccines for potentially diseases like the alpha-gal disease, which is a terrible disease, as you know. And the incredible work that is being conducted by our faculty members in engineering to develop new sources of energy in which we have used the most advanced materials to increase the productivity of batteries, as well as extending the reach of our distribution line so that we can have less losses. And so these research projects are at the forefront. They're being funded by the National Science Foundation, Department of Defense, as well as the NIH. And that helps to keep us on the top of the growth list for AAU institutions.
32: Great opportunity in front of the Tigers this morning at Faurot Field. I know you're excited.
33: I am excited. And I believe the same Tigers that played the Florida Gators will show up and show the Aggies how football is played in Columbia.
32: Thank you for your time once again this week. President Moon Choi, it's always a pleasure.
33: Great to see you.
0: Our thanks to University President Moon Choi and to Mike. And we'll have Howard Richards coming up next on the Make It Home Missouri Tiger Tailgate on the Central Bank Tiger Network from Learfield.
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1: A few fans already starting to make their way in for this early kickoff. I'm Brad Tronago. Matt Michaels is here with me for this Cakes and Eggs special at Memorial Stadium. Half-price beers inside the stadium until 10:30, so make sure to get in early and be ready to cheer on Mizzou as the Tigers try to get to 5-1 through the first half of the season. Today's Veterans United Home Loans hero of the game is Calvin Temple. He recently retired from the military after serving in the Army for more than 20 years. The proud family man and Tiger fan was deployed multiple times to the Middle East. Thank you to our VU hero of the game, Calvin Temple. Veterans United, the nation's number one VA lender, NMLS 1907, equal housing lender. So again, Mizzou coming in with a 5-1 mark. They're ranked at number 14 in the country. The Aggies are unranked with a record of 3-2 entering this contest. They've lost a pair of SEC matchups against both LSU and Kentucky. And, you know, Matt, while we have a moment here, just wanted to ask for your thoughts on what impressed you the most about the win against Florida last week.
2: Well, it was establishing themselves in the first quarter. They matched drive for drive with Florida. They matched the physicality and wound up being the more physical team. So they avoided the early letdown that plagued them on the road the week before. And they also went out and fast and free was how they played. Eli Drinkwitz said it all week long to the team. He said it before the game. He said it to the team at halftime. If you watch the great mini movie that Robert Trombley put out from the athletic department, it was the mantra and it was held on to throughout the entire course of that game. And if you play fast and free and you play without mistakes, good things tend to happen.
1: Absolutely. You know, one thing that has kind of gone a little bit under the radar as Mizzou's quality of play has kind of gone up here recently, and it was something that Mike Kelly has talked about a lot during the broadcast, is that Mizzou went more than a full season's worth of games with at least one committed turnover. But the last three games now, Mizzou is taking care of the rock, and that's something that could be critical against a Texas A&M team that is top 20 in the nation in terms of forced turnovers.
2: Taking care of the rock, hung on to the rock, because again, these turnovers have been fumbles and sometimes careless fumbles, but I think that those sort of things are correctable with time and with practice. And guess what? So far, they've been corrected. Got to keep that train moving forward.
1: Remember, you can listen to all things college sports, including live games and talk on SiriusXM, College Sports Radio, Channel 84, and streaming on the SiriusXM app. We welcome in our Central Bank Tiger Network analyst, Howard Richards, now as we continue to break down this matchup between the Tigers and the Aggies. Howard has his half-price beverage from the Memorial Stadium concourse, and now he's all set and ready to go. And he's ready to tell us what impressed him the most about the win against Florida last week.
3: Tell the people the truth. There's no drink. This is all food.
1: Okay. You're loading up. You're getting carbs in some fashion.
3: The mini crab cakes look really good.
1: Oh, interesting. Okay. Well, go a little long on this answer. I'm going to go get some crab cakes.
3: All right.
1: What'd you like about the Florida game?
3: A lot. Listen, I thought it was the most complete game that Missouri had played in recent memory. Defensively, the tackling, to me, that was my biggest concern. You know, how they would stack up when they faced Jaden Ball, and they rose to the occasion, passed the test. I don't think I saw a missed tackle at all last week, gang tackling. And I think, you know, the much better play from the interior part of the defensive line, which they have to have. That, in turn, allows the linebackers to play more freely, and you saw the two inside linebackers really make a lot of plays. They were there. They were able to get out to the edges, and it was pretty good. The defensive back, most of the coverage for the most part was decent. A couple of explosive plays that, you know, the corners, if they just turn to look for the ball a little sooner, you know, they are in a good place to make plays. Other than that, you know, I thought the defense was perfect. Special teams, really good. The offensive line, I mean, you have to take your hats off to what they did in allowing or enabling, I should say, Jamal Roberts to do what he did. I mean, 211, 212 yards rushing on two long runs. But it also speaks to how well coached the Missouri team is when they play to their standard. Jamal Roberts on that run where he was stopped behind an offensive lineman and he spun out and then ran to the goal line. First of all, here's what he did. He kept his feet moving, one. He didn't give up on the play. The second thing he did was mid-run, he

0: reaches back and uses a stiff arm to create separation from the defender. The third thing, and these things don't show up, you know, for most people, right around the 2 or 3 yard line, just before he goes out of bounds, he switches from the right arm to the left arm, the outside arm, to prevent getting the ball knocked out of his hand. That you can't teach it. We can teach it, but for him to, in all of that, to remember to do that, it's a testament to him, his ability to absorb what's being taught. It's a testament to what Coach Looper does with his running backs group.
1: Howard, for the people who are in that locker room inside the South End Zone facility, it's just the next game on the schedule. For people who look at it from the outside, they say, okay, a big win. You've got Texas A&M. Maybe it's a good time to play them because there's motivation to play them. They've had your number the last couple of seasons. But I don't know that the hangover factor really exists for the guys in that room, does it?
0: In fact, I was just talking to Lewis Riddick about this down the hall. Yeah, it's more of a talking point. It's more for media because as a player, you don't really think today. You're not thinking about what happened last week. You're not thinking about that even during the week of practice. You know, once Sunday rolls around and, you know, you've celebrated Saturday night, you know, it's time for the next one. You don't even think about what you did in the past, at least not for weeks later. These guys are honed in. They are laser focused and prepared. Now, you know, it's just about going out and executing fundamentals. You don't forget about the things that you did well, but you've got to make sure that they carry over from week to week. There's a lot of incentive for this Missouri team to play here. There's a lot to play for schedule-wise to be able to move up in the standings, but also to, you know, I think continue towards reaching your goals as a team and for the season. So, listen, I expect this is not going to be a pushover team, Texas A&M, regardless of the record. This is a team that Missouri knows will be hungry, and for Missouri to win, they've got to have the same type of effort that they had in all three phases last week.
2: Is there any consistent theme you've noticed from the Aggies' recent success against Mizzou?
0: I think the quarterback, Reed, is playing better. They don't want him to have to throw the ball as much. I think he's running it a little bit better as well. So for Missouri, again, you know, try to force the Aggies, you know, into throwing the football. Be stout against the run and give yourselves a chance again.
2: Enjoy the game later on here, Howard, and enjoy your breakfast right now.
0: I shall. Thank you.
2: Analyst Howard Richards joining us here. Always appreciate his time. More from him and the guys coming up in the Shelter Insurance pregame show starting at 10 o'clock. The only Tiger with a longer run in the SEC era than Jamal Roberts had last week joins us next. Former SEC East champ Henry Josie is on the way on the Make It Home Missouri Tiger tailgate on the Central Bank Tiger Network from Learfield.
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2: 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I'm looking forward to catching up with him. And Henry, I wanted to start with your thoughts on what we saw from the current Tigers last week. Jamal Roberts had runs of 77 and 80 yards against Florida, the two longest runs actually by a Tiger since you had a big one that I'm going to ask you about in a minute. But what do you like about the work Roberts and the rest of the Tiger run game are putting in right now?
14: Oh, man, they've been doing a great job. I think it's very big right now, of course, with them all being out to, you know, wonder what the run game's going to be like. And for those guys to go out there and do that, not only against a top 10 team, but also go out there and make some big plays, have some big runs. That is amazing. You know, I'm big on the running backs. I love for them to be fed the ball. So when they get an opportunity and they go do things like that, it makes life easy for everybody else. And it's awesome. I hope they keep up the great work for sure.
2: So most Tiger fans remember your iconic 57-yard touchdown run against Texas A&M in 2013 mm-hmm. to basically clinch the SEC East title for the Tigers. But a couple weeks before that, you also had what is to this day the longest run by a Tiger in the SEC era. It was at Kentucky. It was an 86-yard dash as part of a blowout of the Wildcats in Lexington. I went back and watched it again. Looked like a simple handoff up the middle, but you broke a couple tackles and were gone. What do you remember about that play?
14: I think I was very ashy that game. I forgot to put on lotion.
2: It was cold too, right?
14: Yeah. It was definitely cold. Definitely cold weather. Not the cold that you run away from, but definitely one of those days was cold. Hey, I forgot to oil up a little bit. But no, it was a great run. I think I actually lost my back end of my shoe on that run. I think I was running on the back of my heel for that whole entire run. So those are the things I remember on the bad side of it. But just a simple, you know, zone read and one of those things we lived off of, and it turned out to be a good play for us, and I was able to get in the end zone on that one.
2: We're talking with Henry Josie here on the Make It Home Missouri Tiger tailgate. So you came back from a major knee injury. You end up leading one of Mizzou's best teams ever in rushing that season. The 2013 squad that played for an SEC title finished fifth in the country at 12-2.
9: What do you think made that group special?
14: Just how close we were. I mean, even to this day, the guys in that group, we still have group texts together. We'll have social media groups and everything else together. So I think just how close we got as a group that summer was very big. I want to say a lot of us did not go home that summer, which was very key. I think we stayed there. We hung out. We, you know, made plans at everybody's home, had barbecues, all the above. So everybody was locked in on having a great season after coming off the season we had before that.
9: And then circling back to the end of that season, the Texas A&M game, going up against, you know, Johnny Manziel and the Aggies, mm-hmm. and you got an SEC East title potentially on the line. What was that like to be in that environment at Faroe and to be able to clinch such a historic achievement?
14: Oh, it's always amazing. For us at that time, I think the hype of everything was just there. We knew we were great. We knew we had to show up and play good football. And if we did that, everything else will handle itself. And that's one of the things we were very good as a team. We never got too hyped into the moment, even with the college game, days game, anything. We just stayed right at our level we always wanted to be at. We enjoyed the process more than anything. And it was just exciting being able to play in those games. And then pressure never was a thing for us. We actually enjoyed it more than anything. Hey, it's on the line. Let's make it happen. So had a great group of guys with a great mindset the whole entire year.
9: What are you up to these days, Henry?
14: I work for a contract company, PSC Group. I'm an operations manager. Then on the side, I coach my boys in baseball, football. So I'm always busy. We're 6-0, 7-0 right now? My Pee-wee team with my youngest. Off to a great start. This is his first year playing, and it's been absolutely eye-opening for me. If you know me in football, I'm a fan. Now, not so much into it. So him being out there playing tackle football has been absolutely awesome, being able to coach him and coach his little friends and everything else. And then my oldest, they both play baseball. This is my oldest year. This is his first year back playing football again. So he's doing great as well. He actually has a game tonight. Go watch him. He plays corner. Dude's already taller than me. Don't tell anybody else. that's really all I've been up to, man. Just been with the kids, working when I can, and much family time as I can as possible.
9: I love it. Well, I hope these days your shoes are fully intact, your skin is fully moisturized, and everything's going well for you. And thanks a lot for your time here today.
14: Absolutely. I appreciate it, man. Y'all have a good one, man. M-I-Z.
9: Z-O-U, that's the Tiger legendary running back, Henry Josie, joining us here on the Make It Home Missouri Tiger Tailgate on the Central Bank Tiger Network from Learfield.
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2: Mizzou and Texas A&M from Como a little bit after 11 o'clock this morning. 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We welcome in Callum McAndrew from the Columbia Daily Tribune. Appreciate your time, Callum. The final SEC availability report came out just a few minutes ago, and it's a lot of good news for Mizzou. So there were 16 guys on the initial availability report. Five of them, including guys like Ahmad Hardy and Josh Atkins, who we've known are going to be out, are still listed as out. But all 11 that were either questionable or probable are apparently good to go now for this game. So the fact that Mizzou is actually going to have more hands on deck for this game than they did for the Florida game, what do you think that could mean?
25: Yeah, I mean, that's massive. You're talking about a number of key starters there. Caden Green, Santana Banner, Dyer Smith, Langdon Kitchen. I mean, the list goes on. 11 players who are going to play pretty pivotal roles today coming in and being available. That's pretty excellent news, especially after Drinkwitz said they were pretty beat up after the Florida game. Wasn't sure what to expect on these injury reports this week, but pretty much only good news so far this week.
26: Yeah, and there was some other good news too, Callum. We know that Johnny Jones won't play today. If you don't know the backstory, the Tiger freshman lineman in intake was diagnosed with a heart condition, and they did some back and forth and some testing, and then on Tuesday at his media availability, Coach Drinkwitz revealed that Johnny Jones needed a heart transplant, and then on Thursday he was able to announce that Jones has received that heart transplant and is now recovering down in Florida. But what was it like to be in the room when Coach Drinkwitz reveals that really life-threatening condition for a player, you know, he deeply cares about?
25: Just heartbreaking. I mean, obviously, really good news since then, hearing that Johnny was able to receive the heart transplant and is now recovering with his family in the room. That's just excellent news. But, man, you could really tell just how much it had impacted Eli Drinkwitz and how much how deeply he cared about this young player, 18 years old, just such a heartbreaking situation, but delighted to hear that he's had the treatment that he required and got it so promptly. That's excellent news leading into this.
2: We're talking with Callum McAndrew from the Columbia Daily Tribune ahead of the Tigers matchup at home against Texas A&M this morning. By the way, speaking of Johnny Jones, you might notice if you watch the game a little DJ decal on the Tiger helmets for this one. And let's talk a bit more about this team on the field. And let's first go back to last week. How did that Florida win and the way that Florida win went down, how do you think that altered the trajectory for this Mizzou team?
25: Yeah, I don't think you can undersell that. I don't think you can undervalue how important that win was for this team. The difference between 4-1 and 3-2 at this stage of the season is so significant, especially when you look at what's still to come on the schedule, starting today with a really good Texas A&M team with pieces that are able to, this is the SEC. This is the life in the league you live in. It's going to be really tough every week, and to get that over a top 10 team, to take down Florida, and to do it in the manner that they did. I mean, if that doesn't fill you with some hope, if that doesn't let you dream a little bit about where this season can go, just the manner of that victory was so impressive.
2: Mm-hmm. Absolutely.
26: Yeah. Speaking of nationally ranked teams, you looked at the top of the board before the season and saw Texas A&M.
2: Yep.
26: A couple of things have maybe changed their trajectory, one of which is the passing game has really struggled, and their defense has probably not gotten to the quarterback as much as they have in the past. But considering the fact that when these two have matched up the last couple of seasons, it has been Texas A&M thorough victory. What do you think is key in this matchup for Missouri to do well to get over the hump?
25: Yeah, it's a lot of things that they haven't done particularly well in the last two outings. I mean, you look at those two games, the game in College Station in 2024, the game last year when obviously there were some injuries that impacted the quarterback position for Missouri and made that one a little bit tricky. But it's two wins by a combined 52 points. This is a team that's given them a lot of trouble, a lot of difficulty over the past couple of years. The number one key is Marcel Reed's not off to a great start this season, but he is one of the quarterbacks in this league who really any given week can hurt you with his legs. If you do not keep him contained to the pocket, which is where he has made the most of his mistakes this season, if you do not keep him contained to the pocket, he is going to hurt you. It's not an if situation there. He's going to do that. So you have to be very disciplined in your pass rush. You have to keep him contained into that area. And then you mentioned it, Texas A&M's own pass rush, a little bit less impactful so far this season than what we've seen from in years past. They've had some robots, some machines on the edge position there. There is a Cassius Howell-shaped hole there at the moment. So the more Missouri has been excellent at keeping Austin Simmons protected, but again, this is a Mike Elko defense. They throw a lot of different looks and a lot of disguises at you, and it can be pretty hard to defend against. And you would wager that they'll figure it out at some point this season. You know, seasons are 12 weeks long, and you would figure that they will get into that sphere again. So you got to keep the quarterback as clean as possible. They do still have a lot of really good athletes coming at them, so you got to that's going to be a massive key for the offense today.
2: And that Mizzou offense off to a terrific start throwing the ball with Austin Simmons at quarterback, and you know Caden Lee is one of his prime targets on that offensive side. Yeah. And you did a little bit of an extra dive, and I don't know what the numbers are. Yeah. You can try and summarize it for me, but it looked almost like if Caden Lee were a dartboard, Austin Simmons is hitting the bullseye or the triple 20 a whole lot so far.
25: Yeah, so partnered over at the Tribune, partnered over with the analytics people over at Huddle IQ this year, and some of their data is just, I was just having a lot of fun with it, honestly. they've got all these graphics and play animations that I can have a little bit of fun with. I really wanted to try and find out exactly how accurate and how transformative that partnership has been. We'd heard all about Austin Simmons and Caden Lee coming over from Ole Miss together, that relationship and that bond and how they had that connection. And when you look at the numbers, when you look at the graphs, where Austin Simmons is hitting him, just relative to his frame, his relative to his body, it has that accuracy that the eye test tells us there shows up in this data. Those two are really operating at a very high level. That was a fun one. Obviously, I would encourage everyone to go read that story, you know, shameless plug. But those two have been operating extremely high level.
26: Brad, it's treble 20. Be respectful to
25: that's
26: our
25: right,
26: guests.
25: 180.
2: I was going to say, if we had more time, we could go deeper into darts. Yeah. But unfortunately, we're going to have to wrap up here. Callum, thanks a lot for your time, as always.
25: Hey, thank you for having me.
2: Callum McAndrew from the Columbia Daily Tribune doing it. A 180 level performance there from Callum. Appreciate his time. On the way next, we'll have a little more on the Make It Home Missouri Tiger tailgate on the Central Bank Tiger Network from Learfield.
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15: 1 week ago, 14th-ranked Missouri pounded previously unbeaten Florida.
9: Missouri bags the 8th-ranked Gators today. 35 unanswered points on their way to a 45-17 rout.
15: Are the Tigers feeling a sense of accomplishment, or is there still something to prove? This week's message has been very clear from the top of the organization.
16: Best teams are always getting better. Best teams are never satisfied with the previous week's performance. Average teams just get through practice. Great teams utilize practice to find ways to improve.
15: We're about to find out which path Mizzou has selected as they play host to the Aggies of Texas A&M. The Aggs have won 3 straight against Mizzou and 4 of 6 by an average of 25 points since the two teams joined the SEC. Missouri's last win in the series, a 34-27 decision in College Station in 2014. Russell Hansbrough ran for 199, but it was his young protege that capped off a 28-point third quarter for the Tigers.
9: Now takes the snap. Witter running left to the boundary. Gets a block to the 10, to the 5. Cuts inside to the house. His first collegiate touchdown. Tampa, Florida native Ish Witter, and Missouri extends the lead with 43 seconds to play in the third quarter.
15: The 19th meeting between 14th-ranked Missouri and Texas A&M is coming up next.
3: It is an absolutely beautiful morning here in Columbia. Going to be a warm day today. Hi, everyone. I'm Mike Kelly. Howard Richards and Chris Gervino are alongside for the 19th meeting between Missouri and Texas A&M. The Aggies lead the overall series 11-7, and they've won 3 straight. Missouri coming off of that terrific performance a week ago, hammering the Gators here on Faurot. Howard Richards, how do they avoid any letdown today?
17: I think you just flush it. And, you know, it, to me, as a former player, what happened last week is last week. After Sunday, Monday, you've pretty much forgotten. You've moved on to the next opponent. I think it's more media and the talking heads type than anything as a player. And a good coaching staff will only allow their players to think about what's ahead.
3: Texas A&M coming off of its first conference win as they rolled by Arkansas last week at Kyle Field 34-7. It was win number 800 in program history. They're 1-1, 1-2 in the SEC after losing their first two games in conference play. Chris, where are they different than that juggernaut we've seen in the years past?
26: Well, first and foremost, the offensive line. Several of those starters from last year are in the NFL. I thought it was as good as offensive line probably in the country, certainly that we saw, that I saw on the field and really believed in the SEC. So that's been a huge difference. And the quarterback play, Marcel Reed, who really burst onto the scene as a younger player, has struggled in SEC play. 3 games, 1 touchdown pass, 3 interceptions, so he's been very shaky and inconsistent. Your quarterback's got to play well to have success in this league, but I think part of the problem really is that front wall, which went from one of the best to just trying to figure things out with a whole new cast of characters this year.
3: Reed, a week ago, 13 of 19, 170 yards, but he ran for 66. So from a defensive standpoint, what is the most important thing for Missouri defenders against a very capable scrambler like Marcel Reed?
17: You've got to contain him. In much of the same formula the last couple of weeks, what you tried to do against Kamario Taylor and others, contain him from an edge rush standpoint. Again, if you see the quarterback's back, you can't go chasing down the line of scrimmage. You've got to be disciplined enough to stay home, get upfield, try to force him to stay within that pocket and allow the middle of your defensive line to get that push and surround him, compress the pocket. But I think that's going to be the key, containing Marcel Reed, forcing forcing him to throw the ball if you shut down the run, then I think you've got a chance. Even though he had a great week last week, has he completely gotten out of the earlier slump that he was in?
0: A year ago on this field, Reed completed 20 of his 29 passing attempts for 221 yards, a touchdown. He hasn't had a higher completion percentage of 69%. In a Power 4 conference game since.
1: Yeah, he's really struggled. And their win last week, let's call it what it was, is against Arkansas, who clearly, in my mind, is 16 of 16 teams in the SEC right now. But he is so capable. And I think, back to your initial point with Howard about Missouri, you know, handling this maturely and coming off a win, we've seen, teams go on the road after a big win this season, i.e. Ole Miss. Right? After they beat LSU, they go get clobbered by Florida. Florida beats Ole Miss. They come here and get clobbered by Missouri a week ago. So I'm excited and hopeful the fact Missouri's home. The crowd will support them. And then I think also Missouri has to know A&M has destroyed the Tigers the last 2 years. 21 points right here last year on this field, Missouri's home. 31 points. It was a disaster for the Tigers. They were completely dominated, I dare say embarrassed in that game at College Station, 41-10 when Mizzou was unbeaten, really feeling good. So if that doesn't have your attention, and if a sold-out crowd doesn't get you focused, even after a big win, then you really do have to question. But I think Mizzou will be ready today for those reasons, among others.
17: And, you know, Mike Elko has had Eli Drink's number, for a while. I think this game today means more to him and his staff than last week did.
0: To the rub your nose in it factor, right? To the rub your nose in it factor. The one thing you know about Texas A&M, I don't care what their record is, this is a manhood game. They're going to test your manhood today on both sides of the ball.
17: That is who Texas A&M is and pretty much how they've always been. And you just hope that especially in the line of scrimmage, the guys in the trenches, you hope that they understand that this game, is important for that reason alone. They've got to be tough, and they've got to, again, sustain where it started last week and sustain it through today.
0: It's been cool to watch the development of Austin Simmons, and we say development because 107 career passes coming into this season. We know about Caden Lee and the familiarity and the comfort that he has in that wide receiver. But I want to talk a little bit about Donovan Olubide, for this reason. He's caught a touchdown pass in each of Mizzou's first five games. He's tied for third on the all-time list for consecutive games with a touchdown reception with Sean Coffey, Chase Kaufman, and Jeremy Macklin. He catches one today. Guess what? He ties the great Mel Gray and the great Denario Alexander for six consecutive games with a touchdown reception and would move him into a tie for number one.
17: That is great company to be in. And you know what I like best about this group of receivers? They're steady. There's no diva at all with them. And I think their quest to be better is real. Each and every week, they want to improve, and you can see it on the field.
0: Last night was a special night here at Mizzou with the Hall of Fame induction ceremony. Daniel Lewis from wrestling, Ashley Fleming from softball, Andy Hill from football, Drew Locke from football, and another guy that went into the Hall of Fame last night from football as well. He's got a couple of Super Bowl rings by the name of Nick Bolton, and also the director of athletics at Colgate, Dr. Nikki Weber Moore. It was neat to see those guys, all of them, back in town.
1: Well, it's a great, great class, all of them, and many of them from the state of Missouri and representing different sports, certainly. And I know I'll speak about that with Laird Veach a little more in our next segment, the current Tiger Director of Athletics. But football well represented in that group. You mentioned Bolton, the Super Bowl champ with the Chiefs. Drew Locke, of course, the Super Bowl champ with the Seahawks a year ago. And Andy Hill, a longtime player, assistant coach, and just all-around good guy.
17: And they all spoke so highly of their experience and their time at the University of Missouri and what it meant to them.
0: And Mrs. Hill was toting Andy's two Super Bowl rings in her purse because Andy was too soft to carry them. It's Howard Richards and Chris Gervino. I'm Mike Kelly. Chris and Missouri's Director of Athletics, Laird Veach, coming up on the Central Bank Tiger Network from Learfield.
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25: Jacob O., grade 10. 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
30: Tigers are home for a second straight Saturday. This time, the Aggies of Texas A&M come calling. Chris Trevino with the director of athletics at Ole Mizzou, Mr. Laird Veach. Okay, before today's game, how about last Saturday? If that's not a happy homecoming, I don't know what is. Beautiful weather and pretty close to a perfect game. There's probably no such thing, but if ever there was, that was knocking on the door. Whoa.
31: Yeah, that was incredible. Now, first of all, just like the team, we need to be focused on today, right? We got to focus on this win, but no question, that was an awesome experience. I had so many people come up to me after the game and throughout this last week, just kind of glowing about, you know, that whole experience. It was really the whole weekend, from the homecoming parade, all the festivities, the weather. It was a pretty awesome moment for Mizzou.
30: Right, and you're so right. Now you look for consistency and to follow it up. Other SEC teams have been burned after a big win. Now they've gone on the road and lost big. What I'm excited about is the Tigers are still home to be buoyed, strengthened, sustained by their fans, and try to take care of these Aggies, who have been a tough opponent for Mizzou in recent years.
31: Yeah, absolutely. You know, the comments I get about our home field advantage, really from like opposing athletic directors, coaches, you know, they notice it and feel it, right? Mm-hmm. But with what we've done and the investments in the stadium and just the whole overall experience and just how our fans are showing up and being so loud and proud and really engaging in that atmosphere, it's become a very difficult place for folks to play, and that's something to be really proud of.
30: Absolutely. A great atmosphere, great environment, as you mentioned, loud on a wonderful weather day again. Well, this is a big weekend, Hall of Fame induction ceremony for the Mizzou Intercollegiate Athletics Hall of Fame. 6 inductees. I thought we'd go maybe 3 and 3 simply because easy to kind of group them that way. They're all Hall of Famers, but 3 from football. Andy Hill, of course, former player and longtime assistant coach. Nick Bolton, currently a linebacker and a Super Bowl champion, of course, with the Kansas City Chiefs. He stayed close to his alma mater. And then, of course, Drew Locke, the quarterback from Lee's Summit originally and now playing in the NFL with the Seattle Seahawks. So first, those 3 on a football Saturday. How impressive is that trio?
31: Yeah, it is. It is really impressive. It's fun for me to, of course, see Andy Hill just because, you know, old friendships and relationships from back in the day and the time we overlapped. But, man, you talk about 2 incredible athletes and the accomplishments they've had. You know, one of the stats I was reading for my talking points for the Hall of Fame last night said that, you know, we have had 5 Super Bowl rings just out of the last few Super Bowls, and you know, all those individuals between the 3 of them, they represented us in 5 of the last 6 Super Bowls. So I mean, just think about how Mizzou is impacting you know, the NFL at the highest levels. Pretty incredible.
30: That is incredible. And of course, I mentioned Bolton because he's right down the road with the Chiefs, but Drew Locke also with the Seattle Seahawks, a Super Bowl champ. And then 3 other inductees go from Blue Springs, Daniel Lewis, a dominant wrestler for Brian Smith. Ashley Fleming, a softball slugging star for the 3 consecutive World Series teams under Coach Aaron Earlywine. And then, of course, you've got Nikki Weber Moore, former track athlete, now one of your peers, director of athletics at Cornell in the Ivy League. So 3 more special Hall of Famers.
31: Yeah, absolutely. You know, I'm really glad that, you know, Nikki didn't say anything negative about me and Ross Bjork and all the former coworkers that she mentored under back in the early days of our careers. Had some overlap with Nikki, especially, and that's of course been fun. But again, just incredibly talented people, and to see what they have done after their careers is also fascinating. You look at the impact so many of these people have had on the next generation, right? Yeah, staying within college athletics in administration or coaching and leadership and or at the highest levels in our sport. It's really impressive to see. It's, you know, a reminder that, you know, things that start here can continue to get bigger and bigger and better. It's pretty awesome.
30: And they continue to do so later under your leadership. Thanks for your time. Enjoy this football Saturday, another big Tiger weekend.
31: Let's go. Get a win. M-I-Z.
30: Z-O-U. Laird Veach with me on the Central Bank Tiger Network from Learfield.
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26: It's about 45 minutes to kick off. Missouri and Texas A&M get going as the 14th-ranked Tigers look to keep things rolling in front of a sold-out Memorial Stadium. 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Chris Trevino, you'll hear from a little bit later on, as Chris and Mike, well, we have a surprise for them coming up a little bit later on in our Shelter Insurance pregame show, so you won't want to miss that. The availability report this week, as of last night, had 16 individuals on it for Missouri, 11 of them listed as questionable or probable for the game, notably safety Santana Banner, who as of this morning was reported to be a game time decision. But the game day report is out, an hour and a half to kick off. There's not a Missouri Tiger on it. Everybody looks ready to go for this game who was questionable or probable, and that includes on the edge Langdon Kitchen and Darius Smith, who had missed the last two games and one respectively. Well, since we are quickly approaching the kickoff of today's game, it's time to hear from another of the Mizzou players who really stood out last week. Kind of a breakout performance when you look at it all things around. It had taken some time for the transfer from the University of Cincinnati, but Caleb Goody Sr., the native of Louisiana, really showed out with a big touchdown catch and more. And Mike Kelly had a chance to catch up with Caleb earlier this week.
3: Well, how did it feel to have a breakout game against the University of Florida?
5: It felt like a dream come true. Being from Louisiana, a small town, like, a lot don't make it to the SEC, so, like, I just want to prove that we can make it from a small town in Louisiana, so it really felt good.
3: When you jumped in the portal from Cincinnati, you were looking for something. What was the most important thing you were searching for in your next school?
5: I was searching for a home, and then I was looking really for a good quarterback, because Cincinnati, my quarterback, had entered the portal, so I just wanted to find a good brother again. And I found that in Austin, it just things starting off slow, but it's getting better.
3: I look back to camp, and you came in, and your speed popped right from the jump. You know, just watching you run routes and seeing things like that. Sometimes it takes a couple of weeks to get comfortable and get into the flow, if you will. What has allowed you throughout the course of the first four games to kind of find yourself against Florida this weekend?
5: I would say staying patient, listening to my mom, listening to my dad, them supporting me through the way, because they know, of course they know I was down a little bit, but they keep my head up, keep me focused.
3: What did that first touchdown reception at Missouri mean to Caleb Goody Sr.?
5: Oh, it was a dream come true. It meant everything. I've been praying, and it's like God answered my prayers, and it just happened.
3: What can you tell us about Caleb Goody Jr.?
5: He fast already. He running on his tippy toes. All he do is run. He fast already.
3: How old is he?
5: He just won.
3: What do you like about this locker room and about this football team?
5: The support, like, everybody supports you. It's like a brotherhood for real. They don't let you do nothing by yourself. Everything together.
3: How do you use this week in practice to prepare the right way to play a really good Texas A&M team?
5: Just keep doing. Keep doing what I'm doing. Keep my practice habits up and just focus on one day at a time.
3: Good luck. Thank you.
5: Thank you.
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8: 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We're your shield. We're your shelter. Matt Michaels back here with you. Time to know your foe this week. We speak with Texas A&M's broadcaster, longtime broadcaster, Andrew Monaco. And I start out by asking, Andrew, just what went right for the Aggies as they got back on the winning ways with a 34-7 beatdown of Arkansas last week?
9: They were able to run. That was big. Get a running game going against Arkansas. And to me, I know in the first 2 weeks and the next 2 weeks were two very different periods for this that month of September. And to me, it wasn't a matter of a team finding its identity. I think it was a matter of a team that played to its identity. And that identity for Texas A&M is to be physical. That identity for them is a blue-collar mentality, and they got that against Arkansas. The run game, they ran an awful lot. Marcel Reed did not have to throw. The defense, they won the line of scrimmage, and this is a line of scrimmage conference. It's that simple. They did not against Kentucky, and they did not against LSU. But they did against Arkansas, and that's really what jumped out to me was a team that played some complimentary football, a team that played to its identity, a team that forced turnovers and made Arkansas pay, and a team that looked a little more confident and a little more comfortable on offense.
8: Marcel Reed is a dirty word for some Missouri fans. I mean, the way that he has performed at quarterback against the Tigers has been incredibly impressive. He struggled a little bit this season, but his upside is always at the very top end. What have you seen, Andrew, from Marcel this season, and is he maybe starting to get his feet under him a bit this season with that quality victory last week?
9: I had to chuckle earlier this week when Eli Drinkwitz said Marcel's superpower is his escapability and using his legs, and I agree with Coach. It can't be easy. I always joke with Mike Elko. I said it has to be so much better to have Marcel on your team than having to scheme against him. And that's what Marcel does so well. He turns a negative into a positive. What he has been missing is the consistency. I was not very good, I didn't think, against Kentucky. I thought he missed a lot of throws that I have to be honest here. He has to make. That's what a leader does. That's what QB1 in the SEC does. Whether it was skipping some throws or rolling out and missing a wide open receiver, he can't do that. So when he gets comfortable, he's going to run it. It's not going to be a lot of design runs. Look, he's just not built for that, but he can get out and run. And he is part of this running game. To me, that was the next step for him was, can you be consistent? I've jokingly said this, but I do mean it. The reason why Marcel was better last year was because of guys like Casey Concepcion and Mario Craver.

0: It's not a shot at Marcel. It's the same way I say no quarterback is good if he doesn't have the time, the protection. You can't be a good quarterback if you're on your back. You need your offensive line. They all have to work in concert. And I think he's got the weapons. Terry Bussey is a loss. They lost him on the opening kickoff against Kentucky, but we're seeing some of these younger guys step up. But for Marcel, the throws that he has to make, he has to make. There will be times where, you know, there'll be some plays where you think you have them and you don't. And all of a sudden, it can change. He has to be good on third down, which also means he has to be good on first and second down. That's all the key. To me, it all comes down to consistency of Marcel. He doesn't have to make every throw, but the throws that have to be complete, he has to make sure he gets those because that keeps the pressure on the defense.
1: On the other side of the ball, the Aggies' defense has been, I think, very solid throughout the season. Certainly the scoring defense would belie that, a top 50 unit in the country in that regard. They maybe haven't gotten as much pressure as they would like. Has that just been an issue of teams finding different ways to defend the pressures that the Aggies are sending? Or is there something else that they're trying to work on there?
0: Yeah, great point. You just said it. What Kentucky and Arizona State did in weeks two, Arizona State week three against Kentucky, quarterback didn't hold the ball, didn't drop back. They got out of it quickly. So that's where the defensive line has to adjust. You get more into a contain as it was the pressure. What was disappointing was against LSU when Sam Leavitt was just dropping back. They did not get the pressure. They got a little more pressure last week, and I thought that was a really good sign. Now, the sacks are down. They were down before last year also, and then it seemed to take off a little bit. Again, depending on who you play in the SEC, you saw a little more pressure. You saw a little more of KJ Jackson not be as comfortable as he could be, and I thought that led to some high throws and some missed throws. I think it also led to the early interception by Dalton Brooks for Texas A&M. Can you disrupt? If you're not going to get the sack, can you disrupt? And I think that becomes a key. And more than anything, and I know Mike was an old safety, and he coached the safeties, but the D-line is the bread and butter for Texas A&M. And he has sent more D-linemen to the NFL since he got here in 2018. And it's deeper than it's ever been. But sacks would be nice. Pressures would be nice. You also know that if the defensive line is doing its job, then linebackers and safeties are making tackles. So has it been up 2 years past? No, it hasn't. But I thought they took a step last week against Arkansas.
1: Andrew Monaco is voice of the Texas A&M Aggies, joining us on our Shelter Insurance pregame show as we take a look to know your foe for the Tigers and Aggies with kickoff approaching quickly this morning. What else about this matchup, Andrew, really stands out to you as you take a look at Missouri and Texas A&M, and certainly with the history in recent years of these two teams, games that have gone the Aggies' way pretty decisively?
0: To me, this is the typical Eli Drinkwitz has a balanced team, as he always does. We're just talking about this earlier in the week on one of the podcasts, and I don't know if he gets enough credit for what he has done with Missouri year in and year out. It, always a contender in the SEC. Always has. We sometimes focus so much on the offense because that's what Drink was and Mike Elko would talk about in years past when they were both in the ACC and they would go up against one another. I remember going in there last year, Mike Elko saying that this is probably the best defensive line that Texas A&M, he thought it was the best front four the Aggies were going to face all season long, which says an awful lot about the SEC, because if you don't have a front four, you just don't have a great defense. And I don't know if he gets enough credit for that. And I think it's the balance of this Missouri team. Look, A&M had absolute advantage last year. I didn't think it was a fair fight, a Mike Elko defense against a first-time starter. This is completely different with Austin Simmons. This is a starting SEC quarterback. All the guys in the secondary this week have said, look, if he sits back there, pats the ball, and is comfortable, he is going to pick us apart. Easier said than done, because this is also an offensive line that will protect him, and also a quarterback who does not throw it to the other team. That's impressive. And when you want to talk about game changers on the outside, Missouri has that. Not one, not two, but many. Complement it with a running game of Jamal Roberts, and you've got a balanced offense, balanced defense. You talk about complementary football.
1: Thank you to Andrew Monaco for his look at today's opponent, Texas A&M, as we know your foe on the Shelter Insurance pregame show. Up next, the tools of the game with Howard Richards, presented by Steel.
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1: 27 minutes to kick off between Missouri and Texas A&M. Matt Michaels here. Mike Kelly and Chris Trevino have a special honor coming up in just a little bit. 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Howard Richards joins once again. We hear so much about Marcel Reed's escapability for Texas A&M. He hasn't had as good a season overall this year, but what makes him so dangerous today?
17: Well, his experience, and of course he has seen a lot of defenses in this league. They've had some issues offensively. They've had some breakdowns, but he's still the same Marcel Reed that we have seen for some time. And you can't allow what, you know, his misfortunes early in the season, you know, to affect what you do today. You have to expect that he's going to be at the top of his game and be prepared for that.
1: Missouri's offensive line has done a really good job of keeping Austin Simmons upright and able to operate. Texas A&M hasn't gotten as much quarterback pressure as in previous seasons. How do you use that combination to keep Simmons upright today?
17: Well, it's more of the same. It's execution. Your receivers have to be sharp on their routes so that he can, you know, continue to get the ball out very quickly. Now, I will say this, A&M does a lot with mixing up coverages and disguising blitzes, and I think you're going to see a lot of that today, especially given the fact that Austin Simmons hasn't thrown an interception, A&M will want to affect him as much as possible. So I expect a lot of, you know, creative blitz looks, you know, maybe some max blitz looks, which might create one-on-one opportunities for Mizzou's outside receivers.
1: Just about a minute or so left here. Darius Smith and Langdon Kitchen back in the lineup here today for Missouri. What impact can they have going into what's become a deep rotation on the edge?
17: Well, if they're fully healthy, then, you know, with the additional rotation, having Dayton Hopkins, of course, and others that are in there, it could be significant because they've got fresh legs, and you hope that they're as healthy as they possibly can be.
1: You know, we have a couple of members of this broadcast, Howard Richards, that have done this a little while. Just like Mike Kelly and Chris Trevino.
9: Kelly on calling his 400th consecutive Mizzou football game earlier this season.
17: Last 16 years.
9: And Mizzou football sideline reporter Chris Trevino on 35 years on the sidelines for the Central Bank Tiger Radio Network. Thank you both for bringing the story of the Tigers across the country. M-I-Z.
1: So you just heard it from public address announcer Randy Mullman, our own Mike Kelly, 400 consecutive games called as voice of the Tigers, and Chris Trevino, 35 years here. I asked Chris if he needed all the fingers and toes to get to 35, and that's what keeps him around. He said, yeah, it still works for me.
17: Yeah, those guys tease me about being old, but they're old as well. Trust me.
1: HR, one last thing before we go here. If Missouri is to keep things rolling today, what's the number one thing they'll have to do?
17: Listen, we saw it last week. They played about as complete of a game as you could, as we've seen in recent history. You know, defensively, they've got to tackle well, which they did. I don't think there was a missed tackle at all last week. They've got to continue to do that. They've got to contain the running game, especially Marcel Reed. Try to make that offense one-dimensional. Try to shut down the run, force him in the pass. We want to see if he is back on schedule as he was last week or if he's the same Marcel Reed from the previous three or four games.
1: Absolutely. That's Howard Richards. I'm Matt Michaels. Earlier this week, our own Mike Kelly had a chance to catch up with one of the leaders of Missouri's defense right from the heart of the linebacking core. Here's a conversation with Nick Rodriguez.
18: What's the first thing that jumps off the tape about Texas A&M?
19: Yeah, I mean, they have athletes and great players all through the offense, you know. Got a great quarterback, great running back, great receivers, and you know they got an explosive offense. So it's gonna be a task, you know, that we gotta face.
18: Marcel Reed, obviously dynamic, can beat people with his feet and with his arm. When you look at the things that are most important when facing a guy like Marcel Reed,
19: rush lane integrity for sure. You know, he's really dynamic, like you mentioned. He's pretty accurate when it comes to those quick game throws, too. So we got to be, you know, have zone integrity in our drops as well. So, I mean, he's just a great quarterback. So anything that presents itself, he's going to, you know, take.
18: Describe your effort as a unit a week ago against Florida.
19: Yeah, I mean, we just kind of played to our standard, to how, you know, Death Row plays that defense. And, you know, it started in practice when we were just, you know, getting it in and on the grass and, you know, play by play, you know, just playing with fanatical effort. And, you know, that's what it takes to have, a good defense.
18: Jeremiah Beasley, Dante McClellan, two young guys that have been in the program now for a couple of years. Can you talk from a leader standpoint about their development at your position?
19: Jeremiah Beasley, you know, he knows the defense in and out. He's a great player. He's instinctive. You know, we got Dante McClellan. He knows the defense as well. He's really athletic, instinctive as well. I mean, they're both great players, and I mean, to be honest with you, they'll play anywhere else as well. They're you know, as good as they could get.
18: Elaborate, I guess, on the relationship that you and Robert have developed too over the course of a short amount of time since he came in. Now you guys are side by side each and every play for the most part.
19: Yeah, me and Rob have a great relationship. You know, we've been building that this whole offseason, just hanging out with each other, cooking and stuff like that. Yeah, our relationship, you know, is true and you know, is thorough. You know, there's stuff that we tell each other that we may not want to, you know, tell each other, but it's what has to be said, and we understand that, and our relationship is true.
1: That's Nick Rodriguez with our own Mike Kelly getting ready for this one between Missouri and Texas A&M. For the 19th time, these two will meet on the football field. Missouri ranked number 14 in the country with their 4-1 record, 1-1 in SEC play. The Aggies must look at this as a must-win game, 3-2 overall and 1-2 in Southeastern Conference play. 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
29: 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Roberts bounces it outside. Sheds a tackle. Gets to the 10, to the 5, to the pylon. 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
0: Matt Michaels. Brad Trenaud goes alongside too. Weekly shows along with other great content, including Mizzou Storytellers with Dave Matter, whose guest this week, if you catch that the pod dropped yesterday, is Mario Mocha, now the CEO of Every True Tiger Brands. It's a great conversation and a lot of other great stuff there too. 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Just something to keep in mind here. Missouri, you might have heard it in other places, does very well against unranked opponents. Texas A&M was ranked to start the season, but in 27 consecutive games against unranked opponents, Eli Drinkwitz and the boys have been on top. It's the second longest streak in the country, by the way. The Georgia Bulldogs have done it 55 times in a row. They won't have to worry about that tonight in Tuscaloosa, will they? Time now for our pregame interview with head coach Eli Drinkwitz. As always, it is presented by Royal Banks. Royal Banks, where clients are their first priority.
2: The Aggies snap a losing streak. They'd lost two in a row. Dominate Arkansas at home this past weekend. Just what jumps off the tape about Mike Elko's team?
3: Yeah, I mean, Mike's a terrific coach. Obviously leads from the defensive side of the ball. They've been tremendous on defense, you know, even back to 21 when he was the defensive coordinator. They've got elite players all over the field. They're a really talented football team. You know, they were still searching for a few answers on the offensive side of the ball in their two losses. It looks like they found those. I think they've figured out what gets their quarterback in rhythm and what gets their offense jump-started. They, you know, got the emergence of a second running back. So, you know, they've got two elite wide receivers. Well, really three elite wide receivers. Ashton Bethel Roman's a really good player. But then you got Carver and you got Isaiah Horton. So, you know, they've got a lot of really good skill. It's going to be a difficult challenge for us to contain the run. You know, Marcel's been a really good quarterback in this league for a long time. And, you know, there's a reason they were in the playoffs last year. So, you know, we're going to have our hands full. It's really going to be about us executing. You know, we've really got to do a great job setting edges and tackling on the defense side of the ball. On the offense side of the ball, we're going to have to run the ball effectively on first and second down in order to prevent long yardage situations, I think. And then in special teams, we're going to have to really try to create some momentum in special teams. You know, we're going to need the fans. They have the 12th man. We need to have that kind of favor, you know, momentum in our favor from our fans. Need them to be loud and early and ready to roll.
2: Break down Marcel just as a quarterback.
3: Yeah.
2: More of the legs, it seemed like he used last week against Arkansas. Obviously, he's got the ability to extend plays, make throws. Just your thoughts on him as a quarterback.
3: Yeah, I mean, I think when you go back and look at his career, he's done a really good job of playing the game the way he needs to play it in order to win. You look back at the game versus South Carolina when they're down 29 points or whatever. He throws the ball very efficiently. He understands game plans. He can move the ball. I remember when he came in and beat Arkansas in 2024. I mean, the guy has played a lot of football and a lot of winning football, and so I have a lot of respect for him as a player.
2: What makes Elko's defense so difficult to diagnose at times?
3: Yeah, he does a great job with coverage disguise, but also implementing a sixth or seventh defender into the box to stop the run. I think they've got, you know, they're always playing aggressive coverage, whether it's three match or man. So there's no, like, easy plays. Everything's contested. Everything's a challenge. And then in third downs, he really attacks protection. I don't know that he attacks the offensive scheme more than he's just attacking your protection. And if you have this answer, he goes to this blitz. If you have this answer, he goes to that blitz. And so you have to do a good job of understanding how to protect, and then you have to beat tight coverage.

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1: 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If he gets a touchdown reception, he'll have it in 6 consecutive games, scoring a touchdown. 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That's it for our Shelter Insurance pregame show. Our honored guests, Mike Kelly and Chris Trevino, along with Howard Richards, have the call of the game next between Mizzou and Texas A&M. 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
1: 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Brett Norfleet.
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4: 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Kickoff is just moments away. Now with the call of the game, here's Howard Richards and the voice of the Tigers, Mike Kelly.
5: 24th consecutive sellout here at Faurot Field awaits the 19th meeting between Missouri and Texas A&M. Tigers in the gold pants, the black jerseys with the black helmet. Meanwhile, Texas A&M all white with the exception of the maroon helmet as we get set for the opening coin toss just over 3 minutes away from the kickoff. Tigers similarly clad to the way they were a week ago, I notice.
6: Maybe they're superstitious as well. I think we are a bit superstitious, but listen, they played well. Let's not mess with a good thing.
5: I know Howard, Chris, and Mike might have on the same outfits from a week ago.
6: Park in the same places.
5: Yeah, parked exactly. In the same spots. Exactly. Man, we're delighted to have you with us here on the Central Bank Tiger Network. Should be fun. Important ball game for both teams, but particularly for Missouri. Down to the field, and Chris.
7: Okay, our SEC referee today is one of the best. The great Steve Marlowe has the captains at midfield.
8: All right, guys. Texas A&M, you're the guest. You're going to call the toss. Let's have a good game today. That's heads. That's tails. That's tails. That's heads.
9: Make your call.
8: Heads. What'd he call?
9: Heads.
8: Heads. If I drop it, we do it again. He called heads, but it is tails. You won the toss.
10: Defer.
7: Blake Craig wins the coin toss for Missouri. He will defer and kick away to Texas A&M.
5: Let's meet the starters.
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35: Long snapper, Brett LeBlanc, Elkhorn, Wisconsin.
5: 73 degrees in Columbia, heading to 86 today as we get ready for this morning tilt between Mizzou and Texas A&M. Did you like the fact that Missouri deferred?
6: Yeah, I think they have a lot of confidence in the defense right now, the way they're playing, especially coming off a really good outing last week. And really want to see if they can, you know, get an early stop and put the offense in a good position to start the game.
5: Bruno Royce will kick off for Missouri from right to left. 26 of his 31 kickoffs have resulted in touchbacks in his career, 33 of 38. So the Aggies set to get it first. Back deep for Texas A&M. Jamarian Morrow out of Memphis, Tennessee. Missed last week's game, but back in for this week's action against Missouri. Standing on the left side, outside the left hash at the goal line. It is a beautiful morning here in mid-Missouri. Chris Gervino, give us an idea of the conditions down on the field.
0: Well, it's warm. I mean, it is really warmer than I expected. And we've done this a few times, as somebody told us earlier today. But, you know, the temperatures look to be in the mid to upper 80s heading into the day. And on this turf, it is warmer. And many people have already commented that this is a little warmer than we might have expected. But the vibe in the air after last week's game, Mike, is great. Let's see and hope that the Tigers can follow it up again today against the Aggies.
5: Tigers also have a heart on the back of their helmet. For Johnny Jones, paying tribute to the freshman offensive lineman that had a heart transplant. We're underway in Como. High end over end, angling towards the far left side of the field, into the back of the end zone, and a touchback. So on comes Marcel Reed out of Nashville, Tennessee, 85 of 149, 908 yards, 57% of his passes completed. Here's the number, though. 6 touchdowns, 4 interceptions.
6: Yeah, I mean, he's having, by his standards, a little bit of an off year, and you just wonder if he's back on track after a good week last week.
5: The change they've made up front, Wilkin Formby, who started the season at right tackle, slides to right guard, and Lamont Rogers, who at one time committed to Missouri, now moves into the starting position for the second consecutive game as the right tackle. Out of the pistol, Craver, listed as questionable, lines up in the starting formation, wide to the right side. Reed has got the running back offset to his right. Pitch it out, and the ball is deflected. Dayton Hopkins with a deflection like a cat off of the right side of the offensive line and was able to get a hand on the football at 2nd and 10.
6: And no one in front of him. He did the right thing. Came upfield, got right into the line of sight of quarterback Reed, and Reed had nothing to do but throw it away.
5: 2nd and 10 for the Aggies. Horton split to the left side of the formation. 3 receivers right. Running back offset to the quarterback's right is Edwards, the freshman. Quarterback draw, angling on the left hash, hit at the 25, brought down at the 26. It'll be 3rd and long after the pickup of 1. Robert Woodyard, listed as questionable early in the week, makes the stop coming off of a terrific game a week ago. So the Aggies behind the sticks early.
6: And that's what Missouri wanted, you know, and part of the reason of going on defense first, thinking that you can get an early stop, get the ball back into the hands of your offense, hopefully with a shorter field.
5: Against Missouri's defense this season, teams are 7 of 17 on 3rd down in the first quarter of play. 3 receivers right, tied in Armstrong, short split to the left side out of the shotgun. On a 3rd down and 9 from his 26, Reed looking to the right. Pressure comes front side. Pitch it on the right flat. Wide open, leaping grab. Norman sheds a tackler at the 43. Forward progress out to the Missouri 45-yard line. Brought down by Jaleel Florence. Pickup of 19. And boy, that ball seemed like it was in the air for a long time.
6: Sure did. That's a really long throw, and Missouri just didn't collapse the zone early enough.
5: 2 receivers to the right of the formation. Ball on the right hash. Twins split to the left. 4-man front. 2 safeties back. 1st and 10. For Texas A&M, after getting out of the hole, pickup of 19. Running left, hit and cut down is the running back Edwards after a pickup of 2. K.J. Edwards brought down by Rodriguez and Woodyard.
6: And again, Missouri would really love, again, to be stout against the run, to force A&M into far more passing situations than they really want to be.
5: 2 tight ends, Riley and Anderson, come in for Texas A&M. Armstrong goes off. 2nd down and 7, operating from the Texas A&M 47, first possession of the game. 2 tight ends to the right of the formation. Edwards, the running back, offset to the right. 4-man front for Missouri, 1 safety back, 2nd and 7. Fake the handoff. Rainbows left side for Horton, incomplete, covered by Jaleel Florence. Overthrew him at about the 30-yard line of Missouri. Brings up a 3rd and long. Texas A&M 1 for 1 on 3rd down on this opening possession.
6: I like what Missouri did, even though the ball was overthrown. The receiver did have a step on Florence, but they came up, the corners did. They were in press man coverage. I think you have to challenge these receivers more often than you have been in the past.
5: Fourth tight end, Houston Thomas comes in, now comes in motion, heading to the left side of the formation, lines up wing to the left side. Twins left on this 3rd down and 7 from the 48-yard line of Texas A&M. Reed wants to throw, looking left, flush in the pocket, going to be hit and sacked back at the line of scrimmage at the 48. Rodriguez there for Missouri with Woodyard. No gain on the play, it brings up 4th down, and on comes Tyler White. 17 punts this season, averaging 49.1 yards per kick. The dangerous Damarian Folks, averaging 19.7 per return, awaiting the kick from the left-footed punter from Texas A&M.
6: That was a good job by the defense, you know, forcing him to stay in the pocket. He could only rush or try to run the ball up the middle.
5: Kicking from left to right. A high spiral that hangs up. Takes a bounce at the 19, inside the 15, checks up at about the 11-yard line, rolling to the 10, to the 9. It's going to be down just shy of the 8-yard line. 44-yard punt, field position, punt for Texas A&M. So Mizzou gets it for the first time today with 12 minutes and 15 seconds to play in the first quarter. Austin Simmons, 93 of 137, 1,287 yards, completing 68% of his passes. 13 touchdown passes on the season. He's averaging 257.4 yards per game. And Jamal Roberts opens at running back, averaging 139.7 yards per game over the last four. How important is the run game for this team today?
6: Very important. Man, it just opens up so much in the passing game if you can run it effectively.
5: Out of the pistol, Lee comes in motion to the right of the formation. Turn, hand it to Roberts, angling to the right, stiff arms a man, dragged down after picking up two out to the 11-yard line by McHale, the inside linebacker.
6: And the key will be sustaining those blocks up front, not allowing these defenders to slip off blocks late.
5: So second down and call it a long eight for Missouri. Nose of the football just shy of the 11. Three players bunched to the left of the formation. From the right hash, Simmons out of the pistol. Takes the snap, wants to throw, looks, pitch it out on the right sideline, caught, shedding a tackler, first down for Missouri. Nation Montgomery, pickup of 10 on the play as he beat Julio Humphrey in coverage for a Central Bank first down.
6: As we say often, you know, again, by Montgomery, was really good. He got to the first down yardage first. As soon as he turned, the ball was there in his gut. Nice job by the quarterback and the receiver.
5: Eighth reception for the native of Central Falls, Rhode Island, in his first season at Missouri after transferring from Florida. First and 10 for Missouri. In motion to the left side, Folks hand it running right, cut down in the backfield is Jamal Roberts for a loss of two. Good job defensively up front by Davis Swain, the defensive tackle. They rotate in a number of people up front.
6: And that penetration got inside of Tristan Williams, and you've got to be able to cut off the penetration, especially from the backside, because it reduces your back's ability to cut back.
5: Second and 12 from the 18. Norfleet and James shift to the left of the formation, splitting out to the right side, lined up next to the quarterback. Coming in motion is Roberts. Fake the handoff to him. Looking, he's got time. Roberts check down out of the backfield. Gets to the 20, outside to the 25. Puts the shoulder down. Forward progress out to about the 27-yard line. Makes it third and a manageable three after a pickup of 9. Dalton Brooks makes the stop.
6: Good execution, and Roberts using his athletic prowess to make a guy miss, and he's able to pick up more yardage. Came awfully close to getting that first down.
5: Third down for Missouri. Third down and 3 from its 27. Opening possession for Missouri after the Tigers were able to stop Texas A&M on its opening drive. Tigers go empty as they'll split Roberts wide to the right side of the field. Ball on the left hash. Three players bunched at the right hash mark. Simmons wants to throw, pump it, ball deflected, and it's intercepted, his first of the season. Sanford, the linebacker, running, and he's going to be tripped up inside the 15-yard line. Sanford with the interception off the deflection. It's the first turnover for Missouri in two games, and it's the first interception for Austin Simmons this season. Damian Sanford, his first interception of the season, and the Aggies have a short field to work with. First and 10 from the Missouri 14-yard line.
6: And what Sanford did was he couldn't get to the quarterback. He stopped his rush, but timed his jump in the air as Simmons was throwing the football and got his big hands up, knocked it, and of course he got a very fortunate deflection right in the hands of one of his teammates.
5: Searcy with the deflection, Sanford with the interception. Aggies have it first and 10 inside the red zone. Teams against Missouri in the red zone this season have converted 90% of the time. Ashton Bethel in motion, movement up front, inside handoff, stoppage, and this play is whistled dead before it is able to unfold with 9 minutes and 51 seconds to play in the first quarter.
1: Offside, defense number 10, in the neutral zone, causing the offense to react. 5-yard penalty, first down.
6: This is Dayton Hopkins. Got a little bit of anxiety there and jumping off sides, trying to anticipate the snap count.
5: So on his 140th throw of the season, Austin Simmons authors his First interception off the deflection. First and five for Texas A&M from the nine. Running back offset right. Edwards takes the handoff running right. Puts the shoulder down. Bounces off a tackler at the six. Then the pursuit will bring him down. Shy of the five-yard line. Dotson there for Missouri. Also Greco there for Missouri. Give him three or four and brings up a second down and a long yard. Nose to the football, shy of the five. Again, the Aggies trying to put points on the board after the turnover. Norman and Horton split to the left side. Two tight ends to the left side. Now Riley comes in motion, lines up wing to the right. Running back offset to the left side is Morrow. Clapping his read and movement up front again for Missouri. Sterling Webb.
1: False start.
5: But this time,
1: number 79.
5: Lamont Rogers tagged.
1: Second down.
5: For movement, the right tackle moves the football back to the 10-yard line.
6: They got that 5 yards back, and that's frustrating for coaches when you get a gift of a 5-yard penalty, especially in the red zone, and then you commit a foul. Just makes you want to pull your hair out if you have any.
5: Second down and six for Texas A&M from the Mizzou 10. Second possession of the game for the Aggies. Running back Morrow offset right, takes the handoff running to the left side, sheds a tackler at the 10, forward progress to the 6. Rodriguez on the stop picks up 4. So makes it third down and 2. And can Missouri come up with a stop here with 8 minutes and 49 seconds to play in the first quarter as the Aggies are knocking on the door on their second possession?
6: Even though he picked up 4 yards, Missouri was good by turning it back inside and allowing the pursuit to catch up with Morrow.
5: Gordon and Bethel. Roman split to the right side. 2 tight ends to the right of the formation. Now Riley goes in motion, lines up wing to the left. Morrow offset to the right. Reed takes the snap, fakes the handoff on a slant pattern broken up by Greco, intercepted by Dotson in the end zone, and Missouri gets the ball back. Great play by Greco. Johnny on the spot, the Michigan's transfer. Elijah Dotson, his first interception as a Tiger, and Missouri gets the football.
6: And the coverage was excellent by Greco. He was in good position. He was tracking the ball. As soon as it almost reaches the receiver's hand, Greco reaches up with his left hand, knocks the ball into the air, and Missouri coming up with a big play in the red zone to turn away the Texas A&M Aggies.
5: Trying to hit Ashton Bethel Roman on the slant, the 5th interception this season by the Texas A&M quarterback Marcel Reed. There's a timeout on the field with 8 minutes and 19 seconds to play in the first quarter. Missouri and A&M scoreless on the Central Bank Tiger Network from Learfield.
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9: Scoreless in the first quarter with 8:19 to play after a Mizzou takeaway inside the end zone. 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
5: We mentioned Johnny Jones, the Missouri offensive lineman, the freshman that had a heart transplant earlier this week in Jacksonville at Mayo. You can help him out and help his family out on a GoFundMe page. 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Search Johnny DJ Jones Jr. and his family to help out that family. His thoughts and prayers go out to Johnny and his family, but also to the donor that gave the precious gift of life. First and 10 for Missouri from its 20 after the turnover. Fifth interception for Missouri this season. Bootleg back to the left, wanting to throw Simmons. Threw it incomplete on a cross intended for Missouri's Caden Lee. Just in front of him, a little too far out in front of him at about the 29, coming from right to left. So it brings up a second and 10.
6: Yeah, I think Simmons would want to get his feet set to deliver a better throw because the receiver did have a step on the defender.
5: Second and 10 for Missouri, operating from its 20 with 8 minutes and 14 seconds to play in the first quarter. No score between the Tigers and Texas A&M. Four in the box for the Aggies, one safety back. Simmons out of the backfield, checks it down over on the right side. Dragged down at the 19 is Jamal Roberts. Good play in the open field by Brooks along with Ratliff. Ratliff, a terrific safety. Loss of one. Now Missouri in its own end behind the sticks at third and 11.
6: You know, going back to that interception by Simmons, you know, those short alley passes, as an offensive lineman, you really want to attack the defender at waist high or below to get the hands down so they react by bending over.
5: Third and 11, just shy of the 20. Simmons has got three receivers to the left side, including Sean Terry. Five in the box, movement up front, false start against Missouri. 7:33 to play. Tigers penalized for the false start.
10: False start, number four, number 20. Five-yard penalty, third down.
5: That is Steve Marlowe. If not the game's elite officials, certainly among the top two or three. So third down and a long 15 for Missouri. Four in the box for the Aggies. Simmons, shovel pass right into traffic, though trying to weave his way. Roberts is going to be brought down at the 14-yard line. Missouri will have to punt the football. Good job by Wilson. No gain on the play, and on comes, for the 21st time this season, to punt Bruno Royce, averaging 46.5. See if he can flip the field. Bethel Roman is back deep awaiting it. Standing just beyond the goal line is Royce. Moving, hits it. And a short shank angling to the right side for the second consecutive possession. The Aggies will take over in Missouri territory. The first time after the interception, this time after the shank putt, as it just went 26 yards, and so a short field for Marcel Reed. And you can't continue to do this to your defense.
6: Not at all. Very uncharacteristic by Royce.
5: Timeout on the field. No score with 6:50 to play in the first quarter. 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
1: Tigers on the back end. Lourdor Faustin along with Greco and Dotson. Florence at one cornerback. Graves at the other. So playing without Santana Banner on this possession. Jason Dowell at one defensive tackle for Missouri. Mark Hensley at the other. The transfer from Northern Illinois. Sterling Webb and Langdon Kitchen on the field as well. Beasley and Woodyard, the linebackers. Three players bunched at the right hash mark. First and 10 for the Aggies from the Mizzou 40-yard line after the shank punt. Edwards offset right. Reed hands it to Edwards running to the left. Hit at the 40 and brought down at the 38-yard line. And a flag on the play. Pickup of two. McClellan on the stop for Missouri.
4: Holding. Offense number 76. 10-yard penalty. First down.
1: Second time that Lamont Rogers has been penalized here in the first quarter for Texas A&M. Actually, it was the South Carolina transfer ball. Nonetheless, second time the O-line has been penalized. Moves the football back to the 50-yard line.
5: Now, defensively, you got to make a pay. Try to keep them behind the chains here.
1: First and 20 from the 50-yard line out of the pistol with two tight ends to each side of the formation. Ball on the left hash, four-man front, one safety back. Riley slides to the right, now comes in motion left. Fake the handoff, bootleg back to the right. Reed pumps, now fires, guy out of man open, threw it behind Bethel Roman, and he couldn't reel it in. They're going to call it a reception. Looked like the ball moved from our perspective. Pickup of 11 nonetheless. Brings up a second down and 9.
5: If they would trigger a review.
1: They're trying to snap it quickly. It's Texas A&M. They get the snap off. Inside handoff. Morrow fighting for yardage. Stacked up at the 36-yard line. It'll bring up a third down and 6 for Texas A&M after a pickup of 3. And, boy, that ball clearly moved.
5: Yeah, that's when you want your guys in the booth. When they see that, to try to signal down and get that flag thrown, the challenge flag.
1: Banner comes in for Missouri. It's safety. He was one of the Tigers that was listed as questionable all week. Third down and 6, 5 minutes and 37 seconds to play here in the first quarter, scoreless game from the Mizzou 36. Two receivers outside the left hash. Inside handoff, Owens hit at the 35-yard line and pushed backwards. Pickup of 1, and on comes the field goal kicker. Woodyard on the stop. David Alano, the transfer from Illinois. Perfect this season, 7 of 7 with a long of 57. This will be a 53-yard attempt. He is 3 of 3 this season on field goals of 50 or more. Out of the hole to Tyler White, the punter. Lined up just to the left of the right hash. Trying to put the Aggies on the board. Right-footed kicker, low snap, good place, kick is up. It is plenty long, and it is good. So he's 4 for 4 on the season from 50 or more, 8 of 8 overall, 4 plays, 5 yards, 204. Aggies after the shank punt on their second consecutive possession with a short field makes Missouri pay, and they open up with a 3-0 lead.
5: Yeah, and this is where Missouri, so you got to be able to overcome the interception and also, you know, that shank punt. You got to get back in rhythm now.
1: We're back after this on the Central Bank Tiger Network from Learfield.
6: Sons of insects, I am Bark the Bedbug.
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6: 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And if he were here, he'd wreak havoc amongst the bedsheets.

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6: So to clarify the replay that we saw after the fact, Ashton Bethel-Roman, a terrific catch. There was movement on the football, but it never touched the turf. And so the Aggies get stopped, though, held to three. Missouri's offense has got to get in rhythm.
7: Yeah, they do. And listen, Missouri could be down by a lot more than just 3 points. But again, it's time to wake up. You know, this team has had slow starts in a number of games. But now's the time to turn it on, because you don't want to get down by more points here.
6: Note to self, don't put dark things in the sunlight for too long today.
7: True that.
6: Milano to kick off. 22 of his 26 kickoffs this season have resulted in touchbacks. Aggies with the 3-0 lead. 4:46 to play in the first quarter here at Faro. Back deep. Right side of the field. Damarian Folks. Milano's kickoff. End over in and will not be returned. It'll bounce about 8 yards deep and go out of the back of the end zone. So how do you get back into rhythm from an offensive standpoint?
7: It's settle down. Again, it's a mental game right now. Just begin to execute, you know, on the short passes, try to get the hands of the defensive lineman down. You know, all the little things that you work on in practice, put them together here on the practice field. You know A&M's going to be a challenge defensively. But you've got to be mentally tougher than they are in order to be better today.
6: Jordan Harris line up tight to the right side. Split to the right side. Kendrick Lanier short splits to the left. Alubide and Caden Lee. Roberts lines up behind Simmons. Four-man front for Texas A&M. In motion comes Lanier back to the left side. Lines up wing to the right. Take the snap. Hand it to Roberts trying to run right. Gets hit at the point of attack at about the 25. Brought down at the 27 after picking up two. Out of Thomaston, Georgia, T.J. Searcy, the defensive end who transferred from Florida with the stop, second and eight coming up.
7: And, you know, a lot like last week, you're going to get stopped by A&M. They have a good front, but you can't give up because you're not making big chunks. Then all of a sudden, bam, you can break off a long run.
6: Twins to each side. Simmons has got his running back offset left, four in the box for Texas A&M. Two safeties back. Alubide in motion to the right side of the field. Takes the snap. Simmons looking left. He's got time. Pumps, now fires. Out pattern off the hands of the tight end, Norfleet, at the 37.
7: Pressure there by Marco Jones from A&M, but that's a pass that Brett Norfleet must catch. It's in his hands. He's got a defender beat. He's got to catch that football.
6: Beard in coverage. Brings up a third down and eight. And again, Missouri behind the chains on third down. Third down and eight from their 27, trailing 3-0. Harris lines up in the backfield next to Simmons. Offset to the left is Roberts. Two receivers outside the right hash. Six in the box for the Aggies. Simmons takes the snap. Looks, pumps, now fires. Got a man off of the hands of the intended target, Goody, and it brings up a fourth down. As Simmons took a shot after throwing the football, getting up limping Caden Lee as Des Ricks was in coverage for Texas A&M.
7: Yeah, pressure from the outside. Got past right tackle Luke Work. He's got to be able to use his footwork, slide out, and try to stay as square as he can to the line of scrimmage to prevent those edge rushers from getting his shoulders turned.
6: So after a 26-yard punt on the last possession, on for the second time, Bruno Royce back deep. Bethel Roman standing at the Aggies' 28-yard line, kicking from right to left. The native of Brazil, Bruno Royce, moving to his right, hits it with the right foot. This one, kind of end over end, takes a bounce, checks up at the 33, now rolls towards the 30, takes a roll back towards the 31, where it's down by Brett LeBlanc, the long snapper. A 43-yard punt, but after consecutive possessions starting in Missouri territory, the Aggies will set up shop at the Texas A&M 31. Down to Chris.
8: Well, something to watch if this game stays close and lower scoring as the day goes on. The Aggies' special teams, the kicking game is incredible. As you mentioned, Olano, the place kicker, hasn't missed a field goal. The punter, White's, averaged 49-plus yards per game, one of the best in the country. So, again, we've talked over this season, special teams, field position, turnovers, so vital in close games as this figures to be.
6: And we talked about A&M will test your manhood. So far up front in the trenches, the Aggies getting it done on the offensive side. On the defensive side, inside hand on Morrow, trying to run left. She had one tackler, forward progress, pick up a four to the 35. Woodyard and Rodriguez on the stop, bringing us up a second down and six for Texas A&M with less than 4 minutes to play in the first quarter. Texas A&M 3, 14th ranked Missouri, nothing. Armstrong, the tight end, wide to the right side. Bethel Roman in a slot right, two receivers split to the left. Taking the snap, Reed looking to the right, throws it underneath. He's got Armstrong, the tight end, form tackled by Rodriguez. Plants him shy of the first down at the 40-yard line, brings up a third down and one, pick up a five.
7: And in the Aggies' effort to try to run the ball better, they moved Lamont Rogers into the starting lineup. They figure he's a more physical player. Will Conformi at right guard, who had been playing right tackle, they feel they have a good combination on the right side of their offensive line.
6: Third down and one from the Aggie 40-yard line. Two tight ends in. Riley lined up, or Anderson lined up wing to the left. Riley short split to the left side. He joins two others. Riley comes in motion right. Turn handed. Morrow hit at the 40 and does not get the first down. Great job by Banner to just come in high with support from Woodyard for no gain, and it brings up a fourth and one.
7: Well, don't think that this defense isn't aware. They are awake, and that was a strong, stout defensive play by the Missouri defense.
6: Jason Dow comes in. On comes the punter, Tyler White. For the second time today, Damarian Folks awaits it, standing inside the Mizzou 20 at the Tiger 15, kicking from left to right, the left-footed kicker. Hits it with the left foot, a wobbly spiral. Calling for the fair catch, fielding the ball, juggling it, then covering up at the 23 is Folks. 38-yard punt and a almost dangerous outcome for Missouri as the ball was bobbled a couple of times. Tigers will have it at the 23. 2:17 to play in the first quarter, trailing 3-0.
7: Yeah, you can't say he got it caught in the sun. And Folks are normally very sure-handed back there. Maybe just took his eye off of it just at the last second. But you're right, boy, that could have been disastrous.
6: So 3-0 is the Aggie lead. Missouri comes on. Tigers with just 19 yards of total offense here in the first quarter. Three receivers bunched outside the right hash. Norfleet comes in motion back to the left of the formation. So twins deep side, ball on the left hash, four-man front. Simmons takes the snap, wants to throw on first down. Out pattern for the tight end, caught by Norfleet, a first down out to the 36. Forward progress to the 37 as he beat Coney. Pickup of 14 in a Central Bank first down.
7: It's the same route that he ran earlier where he dropped the ball. This time he redeemed himself. It's a good job of catching that football.
6: Tied in wing to the left is Harris. Two receivers split to the right side. Lined up in the pistol is Roberts. Roberts running right, bounces it outside to the 40, gets to the 42, and then dragged down at the 43-yard line for a pickup of 7.
7: Good
6: brought
7: piece
6: down
7: of
6: by Brooks.
7: Good piece of running by Robertson. Just allowed the blocks to develop, and then he accelerates off the edge.
6: Give him 6 on the play, 2nd and 4 coming up. Football placed just beyond the 43-yard line. Montgomery in motion to the right. Twins to the left. Simmons takes the snap, fakes the handoff to Roberts, looks, throws it. Fade pattern right side, overthrows Nashawn Montgomery on the right sideline. Brings up a 3rd down and 4 for Missouri.
7: On those passes, as the receiver has the defender on the inside of the field, what I'd like to see is the receiver try to swim or work his way back to the inside of the field. That way, you put the defender on the sideline, you give yourself a better chance of catching that football.
6: Humphrey in coverage for Texas A&M. So it's 3rd down and 4 for Missouri, operating from its 43, trailing 3-0. Lee comes in motion to the left of the formation. 3 receivers split to the left, including the tight end Norfleet. Pitch it out, caught by Lee at the 49. 1st down to the Texas A&M 49-yard line after a pickup of 8. Pitched it on the left side. Shaw in coverage with Coney in Missouri for the first time today in Aggie territory.
7: I feel like maybe they're starting to wake up on offense here.
6: Twins deep side, ball on the left hash. 4-man front, 2 safeties back. Roberts offset right. Simmons checking off with 20 on the play clock. Shifts Roberts to his left. Claps takes the snap. Roberts running right, probing, gets through a seam, spinning inside the 45. Brought down at the 42-yard line as he found a little seam and was able to spin for 6. Byard on the stop for Texas A&M.
7: He runs off tackle as well as anyone in the game because he understands sometimes you got to wait, you see that hole develop, then you explode through it, and he does that very, very well.
6: 2nd down and 3 after the pickup of 7 from the 42 of the Aggies. Norfleet in motion to the right. Pitch it out on the left. Caden Lee, 2 defenders there. Gets a pin back and brought down at the 45-yard line. Good job defensively by Jordan Shaw, the nickelback, for a loss of 3.
9: That's the
6: threw
9: end
6: it
9: of
6: out
9: the first
6: there.
9: Quarter.
6: There were 2 defenders right waiting for Caden Lee. End of the first quarter comes. Texas A&M leads Missouri by the score of 3-0 on the Central Bank Tiger Network from Learfield.
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5: 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This one is also
9: 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What's the news down there, Chris?
8: Well, starting left tackle, All-American candidate Caden Green limped off earlier, as Mike had mentioned. It didn't appear to be too serious. We'll certainly monitor him as time goes on. He was listed as questionable for much of the week, but obviously ready to go and give it a start here today. Other than that, no real problems noticeably in this first quarter of play.
6: Hey, Chris, can I say thank you for taking me on a tour of your office earlier today?
8: Yeah, welcome to field level. That was very nice, the recognition they gave us for our years of service and games broadcast. It's been a lot of fun, a lot of games, but glad you could make it down to the field for a change. I had to lead you around.
6: Well, buddy, I mean, that's a totally different point of view, let me tell you.
8: Yeah, it's fun.
6: And it's loud down there.
8: It is loud. I love it. I mean, I love feeling the action, excitement, the vibe. You just don't want to get run over. And luckily, knock on wood, I've managed to avoid that for the most part over many years.
6: You know, we walked out in the southeast corner, and Steve Sauer said, "We got to go over to the other side. How do you want to go?" I've never gone in front of the home crowd before. I've never gone before visitors either. Cool to be down there. Third down and 6-4 Missouri from the Aggie 45-yard line. Lee in motion right. Simmons takes a low snap, looking. Pitch it. Got a man underneath. Lee's got it at the 38-yard line for a Missouri first down. As he beat Rogers in coverage for a pickup of 7.
7: Boy, he's so active. He's so good, man. Just runs good, clean routes. And so sure-handed. Very exciting player.
6: First play of the second quarter. Missouri with its deepest penetration to the 38-yard line of Texas A&M. Twins split outside the left hash. Tight end wing to the left. Now two tight ends, Norfleet and James, shift to the right side of the field outside the right hash. And Elko. It's a stoppage in play for Texas A&M.
15: Timeout, Texas A&M. They're first of the half.
6: So Mike Elko takes a timeout with 14 minutes and 20 seconds to play in the first half. 3-0 is the score. Tigers looking for their first lead. They have not had a first quarter touchdown this season against FBS opponents. Think about that. They've been outscored this year, 30-17 in the first quarter. Chris talked about keeping the game close, or if the game is close, keep this in mind. In the fourth quarter this year, Aggies have outscored their opponents 58-3.
7: Yeah, so that's why it's imperative for Missouri to, you know, get a lead, jump out, and try to increase that lead. And I think that timeout, more than anything, was Mike Elko trying to slow it down because he felt Missouri gaining a little momentum here.
6: From the 38-yard line of Texas A&M, first and 10 for Missouri, 14:26 to play. Out of the huddle, under center goes Simmons on a reverse pitch, it trying to get outside Folks. Folks to the edge at the 40, puts the shoulder down, popped out of bounds near sideline. Good play at the 36-yard line, brought down by Humphrey. Pickup of 2 on the play.
7: Aggies had it well defended. They were alert, were able to stretch Folks out to the sideline.
6: Call it second and long 7. Nose of the football just shy of the Aggie 35. Tight end Harris comes in motion, lines up wing to the right. Caden Lee comes to the right side, so he's bunched on the right side of the formation. Alubide to the left, takes the snap. Inside handoff. Roberts trying to fight for yardage, spinning forward progress to about the 32 of Texas A&M. We'll bring up third and a manageable 3, pickup of 3. Fired on the stop.
7: Initially, Roberts was hit about the point of attack. Again, kept his legs moving. Trust me, the Aggies saw what happened last week when Florida couldn't stop Jamal Roberts, and he ripped off that 70-yard-plus run last week.
6: Harris out, Norfleet in and tied in. 10th play of the drive. Couple of substitutions defensively for Texas A&M up front. Rink comes in, and also Davis Swain comes in. Norfleet in a slot left. Lee goes in motion to the left side. Third down and call it 3. Simmons wants to throw it. Got a man open. Lee in the seam to the 15. Angles outside to the 10, to the 5, to the house. Touchdown, Missouri. Caden Lee. Austin Simmons with his 14th touchdown pass of the season. Lee with his 5th touchdown reception. This one for 32 on the catch and run, and Missouri has its first lead.
7: Caden Lee's superpower is his quickness. Once he comes out of his break, he's one of the quickest receivers I've ever seen run slot routes all the way into the land of 6-4. Caden Lee, nice job.
6: Blake Craig on for the point after with less than 13 minutes to play. Here in the first half, Missouri has the lead. Craig this season, 22 of 22 on PATs. Out of the hole to Bruno Royce. Good snap from Brett LeBlanc. The kick is up. It splits the uprights. And Mizzou goes. 77 yards in 10 plays in 419. That's the equipment share. Drive summary, and that kick means $100 to Special Olympics of Missouri from Multiply Credit Union. Austin Simmons to Caden Lee. We've heard that a time or two. Back after this on the Central Bank Tiger Network from Learfield.
16: 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He's got room. He's going to score.
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6: You're listening to the Missouri Tigers on KS95, KTKS, Versailles, Eldon, Lake of the Ozarks. Austin Simmons with that touchdown throw has the most TD passes ever for a Mizzou quarterback in his first 6 starts as a Tiger. Chase Daniel had 13 back in 06. And by the way, that combination of Simmons and Lee, it's the 5th touchdown of 20 or more this season. 20 yards or more this season. 2 away from the 5th most in single season program history. Tigers with a 7-3 lead to kick off. Bruno Royce kicking from left to right, high end over and kick that will not be returned. And so the Aggies will take over at their 25, trailing for the first time today. Texas A&M this season has outscored its opponents 40-17. Missouri in the second quarter has outscored its opponents this year 91-28. Which is the most in FBS.
7: Well, let's see if they can keep that going here in the second quarter.
6: So Texas A&M has it, trailing by the score of 7-3. Bethel Roman split right in motion. Riley, the tight end, lines up wing to the right side. Running back offset to the left is Edwards. Four-man front, one safety back. Sterling Webb lines up at a defensive end. Running right, Edwards hemmed in behind the line of scrimmage, turns it upfield and gets brought down by Greco at about the 27 after a pickup of two. Flag on the play.
15: Holding, offense number 88, 10-yard penalty, first down.
6: That's the Auburn transfer out of Omaha, Michael Riley.
7: I think the action on Missouri's defense is what forced that hold.
6: Elaborate on that.
7: Jumping inside very quickly, you catch the offense by surprise, use bad footwork, and all you can do is grab.
6: First and 15 from the 15. Can the Tiger defense, who has one interception today, come up with another takeaway to give Missouri favorable fieldable position? Trying to get on a little bit of one of those patented runs. Twins to the right. Anderson in motion, wing to the left side, the tight end now steps tight to the left. In motion goes Ashton Roman, keeping it read, trying to get outside, running left, hit at the 18-yard line, going to be brought down shy of the 20. Leading the charge, Rodriguez, also there for Missouri. Banner picks up four.
7: If you can keep Marcel Reed, you know, to those short runs, especially when he's not running for a first down, then that's a win because he can really hurt you with his legs.
6: Second and 16 for Reed and the Aggies of Texas A&M. 7-3 Missouri, 12 minutes to play in the half. Five in the box. Thomas goes in motion right. Reed out of the backfield, pitches it out right side for Edwards. Trying to get to the edge at the 20, hit at the 21, popped out of bounds in front of the A&M bench at the 22. Kinsley Luerdar, Faustin closing with Sione Lalea. Pickup of two, it's third and long, and can Missouri get out of the drive?
7: And I think Kinsley Luerdar, Faustin is really playing at a really, really high level for Missouri. He seems to have come on the last 2 weeks and is making play after play after play at moments.
6: Bobby Washington comes in for Missouri. The linebacker lining up at the line of scrimmage in a two-point stance. Twins to the right side, ball on the right hash. Third down and call it 14. Reed claps, takes the snap, looking to his right, flush from the pocket, checks down, incomplete, incomplete. Lalea hit the running back Owens after the incompletion, and it brings up a fourth down.
7: Owens took a lick. I was concerned if they might get a late hit call on that.
6: So on comes White to punt. Folks awaits it in the north end at the 35-yard line. Kicking from right to left with 11:14 to play. Missouri leading 7-3 and about to get the ball back to the offense. Left-footed punter hits it. A high spiral that turns over, backing up inside the 30, fielding it at the 24, between the hash marks, now angling right, Folks. Folks to the 25, shuts one tackler to the 30, out of bounds near sideline at the 31. 54-yard punt, 5-yard return. Missouri gets the ball back. 11:01 to play in the first half. Tigers with a 7-3 lead over the Aggies of Texas A&M. There's a timeout on the field. 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We are Missouri's team on the Central Bank Tiger Network from Learfield.
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5: 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Here's what they'll do. They'll register you for a chance to win two tickets to a Tiger home football game during this 2026 season. Other scores in action. Nebraska at home leads 7th-ranked Indiana with 12:39 to play in the first half, 10-3. UCF at Oklahoma State tied at 14. Pitt, an early 10-0 lead at home over North Carolina.
6: We want to say happy birthday to Dr. John Best. He's 75 today, so happy birthday, Doc. Also, congrats to Mr. and Mrs. Michael Schooley. Mike and Tammy were married Thursday night, and so congratulations to those two wonderful people. Tigers take over first and 10 from their 31, leading 7-3. 11:01 to play in the first half. Roberts lines up in the pistol behind Austin Simmons. Sean Terry in a slot to the left side. Goody and Norfleet to the right. Olubide wide to the left side. Four-man front for Texas A&M. Two safeties back. Shifting to the right of the quarterback as Roberts takes the handoff. Bounces it left. Gets to the 35-yard line. Backpedaling to the 37. Pickup of 6 on the play. C.J. Mims on the stop. On comes Jordan Harris. Sean Terry comes off.
7: And you're from Missouri, you really want to have those toughness plays again on first down, picking up 4 or 5 yards of crack and be consistent.
6: Goody and Olubide to the right, tight end, wing to the right side, Norfleet tight to the left is Harris. Second down and 4 for Missouri. Fake the handoff, looking as Austin Simmons. Right sideline intended for Goody. Can't get to the football at about the 32-yard line of Texas A&M. Bracketed in coverage. Humphrey over the top, who's shaken up and slow getting up. And then Des Ricks also in coverage. Or Ratcliffe, the safety in coverage.
7: Yeah, they had it covered pretty well. The safety a little bit late, but he was in good position to make a play if the receiver had actually caught the football.
6: 10 minutes and 23 seconds to play in the half. 3rd and 4 for Missouri from its 37, leading by the score of 7-3. Three players split outside the right hash. Olubide to the left. Now Lee comes in motion to the left. Lines up slot left. 5 in the box, 6 in the box for the Aggies. They drop 2. Pitch it out underneath. Off the hands of Roberts. Incomplete. It'll bring up a 4th down. McHale in coverage. Tigers will have to punt the football.
7: Well, they had it well covered. McHale right there, all over Roberts.
6: So Ashton Bethel Roman will await the punt of Bruno Royce here in the second quarter at Faroe. Kicking from left to right, Ashton Roman standing at about the 17. Royce moving to his left, hits it, a high wobbly spiral. Moving forward, fair catch, fielding the ball at the 25. After the 37-yard punt was Ashton Bethel Roman, so that's where the Aggies will take over, 25-yard line. Texas A&M, 51, 61 yards of total offense, Missouri 102. Aggies are 1 of 6 on third down. Missouri 3 of 7. 7-3 in favor of Missouri. Empty backfield for Reed on first down from his 25. Twins to the Right side, three receivers split left, four-man front, two safeties back. Reed, pressure backside, throw it over the middle on a cross, off the hands, intercepted. Greco's got it, weaving his way and slides down at the Texas A&M 34. Second takeaway for Greco this season, the second today for Missouri, and Mizzou's got a short field to work with 10:02 to play in the first half.
7: Always around the ball. Greco has been an opportunist that way. Always be near the ball, have awareness of where the ball is every time, and they do these tip drills for a reason. Good job by Greco to be alert to get that football.
6: First and 10 from the Aggie 34. Caden Lee in the 10 for Missouri during that possession. It was intended for Ashton Bethel Roman. Picked off by Missouri's Greco, is second of the season. Can the Tigers put points on the board after the takeaway? Leading 7-3 with 10 to play in the first half. Twins deep side, ball on the left hash. Now everybody shortens their split. Out of the pistol. Simmons hands it to Roberts. Stumbles after he takes the handoff, and it's going to be brought down for about a yard loss back to the 35-yard line.
7: Good old turf monster. And we've seen a number of players from various teams, including Mizzou, navigating this field. It's a little slippery in spots.
6: At least it's not the old Omni-Turf days.
7: Thankfully. Stuff was bad.
6: Second and a long 11. Twins deep side. Ball on the left hash. Two safeties back for Texas A&M. Shifting left as Roberts takes the handoff, running right. Hit at the line of scrimmage. Leg drive moves him forward towards about the 32-yard line. Give him three on the play. It'll bring up a third down and long with 9:20 to play here in the first half. 7-3 Missouri. Tigers in field goal range.
7: And I just love to see the leg drive by Roberts. You know, he makes impact with a defender, and the defender goes backwards instead of trying to drive him backwards.
6: Alubide split to the left. Harris lines up in the backfield, offset to the right of the quarterback Simmons. To the left is Jamal Roberts. Twins to the right side, Lee along with Montgomery. Taking the snap, Simmons looking left, hit as he throws, out pattern, incomplete, intended for Alubide, and brings up a fourth down as they were able to get pressure. Des Ricks in coverage, Coney brought pressure, and on comes Blake Craig trying to extend the Missouri lead with 8 minutes and 46 seconds to play here in the first half.
7: A&M brought seven that time, so you know someone's on an island 101. That ball just couldn't get out of his hands quickly enough.
6: This will be a 50-yard attempt. He connected from 50 and 52 a week ago. Nine times in his career, he's connected from 50 or more. Good snap, good place, kick is up, it is plenty long, and it is good for the 10th time as a Missouri Tiger. Blake Craig has connected from 50 yards, and Missouri opens up a 10-3 lead with 8 minutes and 40 seconds to play in the half. Four plays and 2 yards and 121. That's the drive summary from Equipment Share. That kick means $100 to Special Olympics of Missouri from Multiply Credit Union. There's a timeout on the field. 14th ranked Missouri 10, Texas A&M 3 on the Central Bank Tiger Network from Learfield.
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5: 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Going back to that touchdown, Simmons to Lee, the fifth touchdown they've had of 20 or more yards this season. That's just two away from the fifth most in a single season in the program's history, and we got half a year to go.
6: Like Craig, back-to-back games with 50-yard field goals converted. It's the second time in his career he did it, back on a couple years ago, September the 14th and 21st against Boston College. And also Vanderbilt made a 56 and a 54-yarder. Craig with 10 of 50 or more in his career. The record at Missouri is 13, held by the thicker kicker. Now getting it done for the Rams. Here's the kickoff from Royce. It will not be returned. Left to right, bounces out of the back of the end zone. So Texas A&M, 61 yards of total offense, 35 yards passing, 26 on the ground. Marcel Reed with two interceptions in Missouri's defense. Comes back out on the field. Hensley at a defensive tackle for Missouri. Jalen Marshall on for the Tigers. Dayton Hopkins on. Also Sterling Webb. Aggies take over at their 25, trailing 10-3. 8:40 to play in the half. Two tight ends to the left side. Running back offset left is Edwards. In motion goes Craver to the right side. Reed hands it off. Edwards hit right as he takes the football. Forward progress maybe to the 27-yard line for a pickup of two. Dayton Hopkins there for Missouri.
7: It's that man again, number 10, Dayton Hopkins. So quick off the line of scrimmage and really good recognition for such a young player.
6: Webb out. Langdon Kitchen in for Missouri at defensive end. Second and 8 for the Aggies, operating from their 27, trailing by 7. Two tight ends to the right of the formation. Shifting to the right is Edwards. Reed fakes the handoff, straight drop, looking, has time, has plenty of time, moving to his right to extend the play. Chased by McClellan, just unloads it on the sideline. It was the closing speed of Dante McClellan, but the coverage downfield for Missouri.
7: And you said it, it's the coverage downfield. You know, plenty of time to throw. He hit, was forced out of the pocket by a little bit of pressure, but the guys on the back end, give them credit for what they did on that play.
6: Aggies are 1-for-6 on third down. Can Missouri get out of the drive? 7:53 to play in the first half. 10-3 is the Missouri lead. Reed has got the running back Owens offset left. Two receivers to the right. Third down and 7 for Texas A&M, operating from its 27. Taking the snap, Reed. Pressure comes up the middle, being chased by Simpson. Throws it incomplete off the hands of Craver on a left-to-right cross at the 30-yard line. Dante Simpson, who transferred from the U, making his presence felt.
7: He's been a key member of that Tigers defense in passing downs. And again, did a good job of chasing the quarterback, Reed, who tried to get it to Craver, but Reed could not get his feet set and just overthrows Mario Craver.
6: On to punt for the fourth time here in the first half is White. Folks awaits it back at the Missouri 30, kicking from right to left with 7:47 to play in the first half. Hits it with the left foot, a high spiral that turns over. Backing up inside the 20, letting it sail over his head. It's going to carry him into the end zone. Good job by Damarian Folks to recognize that ball was heading into the end zone with momentum. So the Tigers will take over at their 20-yard line, leading by the score of 10-3. That's just the third touchback on a punt this year for Tyler White.
7: And the other thing with Foles, I mean, he was retreating the entire time. And when you catch that punt, you want to be moving forward. He realized he didn't have any chance. But again, credit him for making the decision to let him go into the end zone.
6: Tigers with three timeouts. And again, Missouri won the opening toss and deferred. So they'll get the football to begin the second half. Three receivers split to the right side of the field. Ball in the right hash. James along with Lee and Folks shifting to the right as Roberts takes the handoff running left, second level. Angling outside to the 30. Tripped up and brought down at the 34. Picking up 14 in a Central Bank first down as Coney tripped him up and probably saved a touchdown.
7: I totally agree. Credit Coney for slowing down Jamal Roberts because he probably would still be running right now.
6: First and 10 for Missouri from its 34 with 7:15 to play in the half, leading 10-3. Three players bunched to the left. Ball just outside the left hash. Simmons takes the snap. Hands to Roberts. Roberts probing, angling to the right. Between the hash marks, forward progress to about the 37-yard line. Picks up three. Second and 7 coming up. C.J. Mims on the stop.
7: Again, as I said earlier, you're going to get stopped at times, you know, first, second down. But you continue doing what you're doing, and you're going to break off long runs eventually.
6: Second down and 7, operating from the Mizzou 37. Three players bunched around the numerals over on the left side of the formation. Simmons hands it off. Roberts, a seam, second level to the 45. First down to the 46-yard line. Angling right for a pickup of 9. Jordan Shaw with the stop.
7: And if you can sustain this type of offensive rushing against this Aggie team, they'll get tired.
6: Thing you're noticing is the Missouri's offensive line starting to take over in the trenches. First down and 10. Roberts angling to the left side this time after taking the handoff. Forward progress to the 48. Brought down by Mims again. Pickup of 2. Second and 8 coming up. Zyshawn Edwards comes in out of League City, Texas. The junior who transferred for Houston Christian after rushing for 1,000 yards a year ago. Second and 8 from the Mizzou 48. Tight end wing to the left is Harris. Two players bunched to the left side. Simmons claps, fakes the handoff, straight drop. Moving to his left, has to just unload the football. Ball is covered up, but it's an incomplete pass. Searcy covered it up.
15: Moving on field is an incomplete forward pass. Fourth down.
6: So it brings up a fourth down in Missouri.
15: Third down.
6: Third down and 8 coming up.
7: Yeah, Edwards trying to block a defender, did not do a great job.
6: And thus you see the uncomfort that the head coach has with anybody other than Jamal Roberts right now.
7: Yeah, no doubt. And that's a work in progress for him. You know, he's not had in his previous league, he hasn't had that same type of effort or players to block against.
6: Third and 8 from the Mizzou 48. Simmons, pressure front side, steps up, fires over the middle. Too tall for Caden Lee on a right to left cross. McHale got a deflection on the football, and so it brings up a fourth down.
7: But the velocity on that throw, though, if he just takes a little bit off it, I know he had to get rid of it quickly. Takes a little bit off, then I think he may have had a completion there.
6: Yeah, deflected by McHale as he got up high and was able to deflect the football. So can the Tigers play field position with Bruno Royce, the punter, coming on? He'll kick from left to right, standing at his 34. Bethel Roman back deep. Center Judge comes in for the late substitution. Now Missouri to punt the football with 5:20 to play here in the first half. Driving spiral. Bounces inside the 15, scooped up at the 9, and tripped up running left was Bethel Roman at the 17-yard line. Good job by Bobby Washington. 42-yard punt, 7-yard return. So with 5:10 to play in the half, the Aggies trail by 7. They've got 2 timeouts, and they get the football.
7: You've always got to keep a coverage person directly in front of that receiver. You know, for instances like that where he splits 2 other coverage guys and almost breaks one.
6: Aggies with 64 yards of total offense as they take over first and 10 from their 17. Trailing 10-3. Reed with two interceptions already here in the first half. Two receivers split to the right. Bethel Roman in a slot right. Armstrong, the tight end, tight to the left side. Second tight end, tight right. Bethel Roman comes in motion, lines up wing to the left side. Now slides to short split left. Out of the pistol, Reed fakes the handoff. Bootleg back to the right, being chased by Langdon Kitchen. Throws it underneath. He's got the tight end, Thomas. Thomas across the 20, out to the 25-yard line. Pickup of eight. Woodyard and Dow on the stop.
7: Well, it was good by Kitchen. You know, he got out a little bit late, but he was able to recover to kind of keep Marcel Reed inside of him. Delayed release by the tight end before the completion.
6: 4:40 to play in the half. Missouri 10, Texas A&M 3. Second and two for the Aggies, operating from their 25. Inside handoff. Owens hit at the 26. Stop shy of the first down. Picked up a yard. Woodyard on the stop. Aaron Gregory was in at a wide receiver. He's lined up to the left of the formation. So third down and about a yard. Jalen Marshall in for Missouri. Up front defensively, Jason Dowell goes off. Owens, the running back, offset to the left. Reed out of the shotgun. On third down and less than a yard, operating from just shy of his 27-yard line. Claps takes the snap. Keeps it himself. Hemden in the backfield sheds one tackler and gets the first down with second effort. Beyond the 27 to the 28 as he angled left. Lourdor Faustin and Woodyard on the stop. Pickup of two on the play.
7: Yeah, again, Missouri, you'll take that from Marcel Reed. Sometimes you have to give up a first down, but it's a short first down. And, you're not giving up a big explosive play.
6: 3.5 to play in the half. Aggies with two timeouts. First and 10 for Texas A&M from its 28. Three receivers split to the left. Five in the box for Missouri. One safety back shifting to the left. Is Edwards. Play action fake. Straight drop. Pressure up the middle. Moving to his right. Now throwing over the middle. Deep seam. Intended for Craver. Incomplete. Three defenders there for Missouri. Reed couldn't get it to Craver. With 3:08 to play in the half. Brings up a second and 10.
7: It was well underthrown to Craver and over the head of Isaiah Horton. It seems like there was a little indecision there by Marcel Reed as to who he was trying to throw the ball to.
6: Dayton Hopkins moved him off his spot, and then McClellan was there to force a quick throw. Second and 10 for Texas A&M. 3:08 to play in the half. Two receivers to each side, four-man front for Missouri. Jaden Jones lines up at a defensive end for the Tigers. Reed, pressure backside, little tunnel screen for the running back. Edwards cut down, great open field play by Missouri's Rodriguez. Pick up a four on the play. I mean, he came like a bullet up the middle to cut down the running back.
7: Yeah, read that screen perfectly, and that's exactly the type of reaction that you want to have to that middle screen.
6: Third down and six, 2:40 to play in the half. Aggies with two timeouts, Missouri leading 10-3. Tight end wing to the right is Armstrong. Owens is lined up wide to the right. Now comes back in motion, offset to the right of Reed. Twins to the left of the formation. Three-man front, six in the box. They drop three. Reed wants to throw, pressured up the middle. Dragged down by Dante Simpson. Dante Simpson from Hollywood, Florida, with his fourth sack of the season, loss of eight on the play.
7: We just got through talking about Dante Simpson and, you know, how effective he has been. He just takes on the center one-on-one and beats him all the way to the quarterback.
15: Two-minute timeout.
6: Takes us to the two-minute timeout, and he beat a really good center in Naboo. So two-minute timeout arrives. Missouri will get the football back. Three timeouts, 2 minutes to play, leading by seven on the Central Bank Tiger Network from Learfield.
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0: 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Another SEC game is in action right now. And South Carolina has just evened it up in the swamp. It's Gators 7, Gamecocks 7. That is right near the end of the first quarter.
1: Minutes to play in the half. Texas A&M, 71 yards of total offense. Missouri, 132. Aggies penalized 3 times for 25. Missouri, 2 for 10. Texas A&M, 2 of 9 on third down. Missouri, just 3 of 9. Both offensive coordinators, Holloman Wiggins for Texas A&M, Chip Lindsey for Missouri, kind of adjusting and trying to figure out ways to get more rhythm for their offense, leaning a little bit more on Jamal Roberts of late, are the Missouri coaches.
2: Well, and I think that gives Missouri a little bit of an advantage, you know, because if you get Roberts going with the firepower and the success of Austin Simmons, you got a little bit better chance of being successful passing the ball.
1: Tyler White for the fifth time to punt. Left footer hits it. A high spiral that turns over again. Moving to his right, calling for the fair catch. Making the catch after almost getting run into by Zyshawn Edwards is Damarian Folks inside the 25. They're going to mark him down, mark it down at the 22-yard line. 53-yard punt from the left footer, who has got a cannon of a leg, doesn't he?
2: He does, man. What a weapon.
1: Okay, 2 minutes, 1:52 officially. 3 timeouts. Leading by the score of 10-3, Missouri takes over. And it's 22. Simmons will go empty on first down, splitting the running back to the right. So two receivers split to the right side. Three split left, including the tight end, Norfleet. In motion, Folks behind Simmons to the left. Quarterback draw. Simmons hit at the 20. Forward progress to the 23. Picks up a yard on the play. Brought down by Davis Swain. Clock running with 1:42 to play in the half. Missouri will get the football to begin the second half. Jordan Harris comes in for Mizzou. 90 seconds to play in the first half. Folks split to the right, ball on the left hash. Three players bunched to the left side. Roberts behind Simmons in the pistol. Lanier comes in motion, lines up wing to the right. Hand it to Roberts running left. Cuts it back right across the 25. Fighting for yardage. Brought down shy of the 30-yard line. Sanford on the stop. Pickup of 6. With 1:08 to play here in the first half. Second down and 2 for Missouri. Leading 10-3 with 60 seconds to play in the first half. Two tight ends, Harris and Norfleet. And Lanier bunched to the right. Folks will sprint over to the left side of the formation. Ball on the right hash. 5 in the box. Inside handoff. Roberts bouncing right. Hurdles a man. Finding for the first downs. Got it out to the 34-yard line with second effort to pick up a 4. Central Bank first down. Humphrey on the stop. Stops the clock with 37 seconds to play in the half.
2: A little surprised that Missouri ran the ball 3 straight times there.
1: Twins split to each side. Simmons wants to throw. Looking's got time. Firing it right. Sideline caught. Out of bounds. Kendrick Lanier with just his second reception of the season. Humphrey in coverage. Pickup of 13.
2: But another guy who's coming on for Missouri and starting to make some plays as well.
1: The transfer from Minnesota. From the 50-yard line. First and 10 for Missouri. 31 seconds to play in the half. Three receivers bunched to the right. Mike Elko burns his second timeout of the half.
3: Timeout. Texas A&M. Their second of the half. 30-second timeout.
2: Again, Mike Elko, I believe, rather than seeing something he didn't like, I think that's more of a timeout call to when he feels Missouri is getting in rhythm to just sort of slow them down and break their rhythm.
1: Down to the field, and Chris.
4: Well, yeah, it's really interesting down here. You know, the difference between Texas A&M's offense this year and last is striking. It is the same quarterback who led them to the college football playoff. But the offensive line is almost completely revamped. Last year's crew in the NFL, and Elko said this week, their quarterback, Reed, it's a matter of confidence. And Howard, you mentioned one time he's not getting his feet set. He's on the run. He's thrown 2 interceptions. In fairness, one ball was deflected.

0: but they are struggling. Just two first downs this half, and what a difference a year makes and 2 years make as Missouri is in control of a Texas A&M team that can't move the ball today.
1: Tigers need about 15 yards of field position to be comfortably into Blake Craig's wheelhouse. Three players bunched to the right. Simmons wants to throw. Looks, got time. Throw it. Got a man open. Inside the 35 is Caden Lee on the right sideline for a first down and a pickup of 20.
2: And he is just so good at finding the holes in the zone. And Simmons to Caden Lee has been a really good connection this year.
1: First and 10 for Missouri from the Aggie 30. 27 seconds left in the half. Missouri with three timeouts. Twins to each side. Roberts running right, sheds a tackler. Flag on the play to the 25, to the 20. Inside the 10, to the 7. Flag came, though. Going to be a hold against Missouri. Julio Humphrey on the stop pickup of 22 will be nullified.
3: Holding. Offense number 77. 10-yard penalty. First down.
1: Curtis Pigler out of Demopolis, Alabama, making his 19th start up front for Missouri at right guard.
2: You've just got to quickly establish, you know, if you feel your hands getting outside the framework, you've got to get them back inside. If you feel yourself grabbing jersey, you've just got to let it go.
3: Timeout. Missouri, their first of half, 30-second timeout.
1: Tigers take a 30-second timeout with 19 seconds to play. Football placed down at the Texas A&M 40.
2: And that's one of the things we didn't see last week. You know, Missouri was rolling. You didn't have penalties that sort of to slow the drive down. You know, that one, I think, hurts Missouri there, you know, because it backs them up and puts them that much farther away from a Blake Craig field goal.
1: The head coach did not think it was a hold as he watched the replay on the big screen.
2: And it's too bad you can't challenge some of those. I mean, because often, you know, officials will think that they see something, and then it's not that way at all.
1: So after the timeout, first and 20 for Missouri from the 40 with 19 seconds to play in the half and two timeouts, leading by the score of 10-3. Ball on the right hash. Three players bunched to the left. Simmons looking right, moving to his left. Look, he's got a man open. Lee off of his hands at the 25-yard line at Texas A&M, stopping the clock with 14 seconds to play. Dalton Brooks in coverage, but Lee had a step. And an injured player behind the play for Texas A&M is Wilson.
2: A rare drop. I mean, the ball was certainly in an area where he could have easily caught that football.
1: Anto Saka checking up on the play, the defensive end. He wears 14, and they've got a 14 Wilson that also comes off the bench. Gets up. And it's going to have to be assisted over to the far sideline by the medical staff of Texas A&M. 14 seconds to play in the half. Missouri, after the holding penalty, facing now a second and 20 from the Aggie 40-yard line. Tigers with two timeouts. Caleb Goody in, split to the left side for Missouri. And again, Mizzou will get the football to begin the second half. Tigers leading by 7, but would love to have points here late in the first half. Goody and Lee to the left. Or Lee in a slot on the right-hand side. Terry in a slot left. Alubide split to the right side. Four-man front, two safeties back. Simmons, quarterback draw, angling to the 35. Inside the 30, forward progress to the Aggie 27-yard line. Austin Simmons uses the legs for a pickup of 13. Time Missouri out. Takes a timeout with 7 seconds to play in the half.
3: 30-second timeout.
1: So you got one timeout left. 7 seconds in Blake Craig range, currently at the 27-yard line of Texas A&M, facing a second and 7.
2: And Simmons, not necessarily known for being a good runner, saw that opening right up the middle and just took it upon himself to get those tough yards. And that's a nice gain for Missouri. Puts them, again, as you mentioned, Mike, a little bit closer, but also gives them, with 7 seconds up, maybe you could take a shot at the end zone first.
1: Martin Folks is in at a wide receiver. Sean Terry in at a wide receiver. A couple of second-year players. Goody split to the left side and a slot left, folks. Terry and Montgomery to the right. Roberts offset to the left. On third down, taking the snap, Simmons looking left, throws it underneath, got a man open, sliding grab, Demarion Folks with at the 21. Tigers stop the clock with
3: timeout, Missouri.
1: 3 seconds to play
3: half.
1: After the pickup of six, and on comes Blake Craig for his second field goal attempt of the game after connecting from 50 earlier. You think back what coulda had you not had the hold on that possession.
2: Yeah, no doubt. They all add up. And that's what I'm saying. It's just so inopportune. And Missouri was so good last week. But you've got to flush it. You had it. And hopefully you don't have that situation happen to you again today.
1: 39-yard attempt for Blake Craig. He's 16 of 17 from 30 to 39 in his career. 6 of 7 this season. From just to the right of the left hash, out of the hold of Bruno Royce, Brett LeBlanc to snap the football. Good snap, good place. The kick is blocked. Third one blocked this season. Missouri had two blocked in the Kansas game. So the Tigers will head to the locker room, leading by the score of 10-3. They'll get the football to begin the second half after, for the third time this season, Missouri has a field goal attempt blocked. Here's Chris Gervino and the head coach momentarily as he'll visit with the folks from TV first. But can't have that happen.
2: No, and I will say this. Give credit to A&M because I didn't see the penetration there. It just looked like someone in the middle of that defensive pack jumps up and, you know, the ball just kind of comes off of Craig's leg very low.
1: So at the half, Missouri leading by the score of 10-3. They'll get the football to begin the second half. Tigers with 199 yards of total offense. A&M 71. Chris and the coach.
4: Coach, what do you think so far here at halftime?
5: Yeah, I mean, it's one of those games. It's SEC physical football game. We got to come back in the second half, find more efficiency offensively.
4: All right. Eli Drinkwitz and the Tigers head to their dressing room, leading the Aggies of Texas A&M at halftime by a score of 10-3 on the Central Bank Tiger Network from Learfield.
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12: 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You won't be disappointed. Mizzou 10, Texas A&M 3 after two quarters of action on an unseasonably warm day in October in Columbia. In the broadcast booth, I'm Brad Trenago. Matt Michaels joining me here for the halftime report, brought to you in part by Bud Light. 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The Bud Light halftime report. Please drink responsibly. Matt, the Tiger offense has been looking for consistent answers so far in this game, but man, for the third consecutive half, this Mizzou defense has been tremendous.
13: Texas A&M, 71 yards of offense in the first half. ESPN has said that's the lowest amount they've had of yardage in a first half in the last seven seasons. I don't know whether it's a lot of Missouri defense, and it's certainly contributing, or whether A&M is seeing the ghosts of a couple of losses past in the SEC, but they look tentative from the jump, and Missouri has jumped all over that weakness and has made the Aggies look pedestrian.
12: We'll bring Barrett Bannister into the conversation coming up here in a couple minutes. But first, here's Mike Kelly with this week's Markham's Missouri Profile.
14: Today we profile senior defensive tackle Marquise Gracial in his fifth year at Mizzou after playing high school ball in St. Charles. Gracial has become a force on the defensive front and a strong presence in the locker room. What does it mean to be a Missouri Tiger to Marquise Gracial?
15: Means everything to me. Being a kid from St. Louis, growing up in the area, and being able to stay home and play in the SEC, it means everything to me. The coaching staff, everybody treat me like family, so it's almost like I never left home. I'm still home, so I appreciate it a lot.
14: That's St. Louis native Marquise Gracial, and I'm Mike Kelly with Markham's Missouri Profile.
12: Thank you, Mike. One extra point and one field goal in that first half for the Tigers. That means $200 for special teams for Special Olympics Missouri. Compliments of the Multiply Credit Union, the official credit union of Mizzou Athletics. Again, the Tigers in front of the Aggies 10-3 after a low-scoring first half of play. This is the IBEW NECA Halftime Show on the Central Bank Tiger Network from Learfield.
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1: Wins to the right side, three receivers split left, four-man front, two safeties back, Reed, pressure backside, throw it over the middle on a cross, off the hands, intercepted, Greco's got it, weaving his way and slides down at the Texas A&M 34, second takeaway for Greco this season.
12: Mike Kelly with the call of the IBEW NECA electrifying play of the half on time and on budget. 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Give them a call. You won't be disappointed. Mizzou in front of Texas A&M 10-3 at the half. Alongside Matt, I'm Brad. We bring in former Tiger wide receiver Barrett Bannister now. And Barrett, so far, Marcel Reed for A&M. 5 of 13 passing for just 47 yards with two interceptions. What are you seeing from Mizzou's defense that has made it so tough for Reed today?
2: Yeah, you know, I think it starts up front. We've done a good job stopping the run, and I think with a struggling quarterback, play action pass is an easy way to get him going. Mizzou's done a great job stopping the run. Play action's not as effective then. And then pass rush integrity, right? Like, they're staying in their lanes. They're keeping him in the pocket where he's obviously uncomfortable right now. And so they continue to do that. He's trying to force things, and that's led to a couple turnovers.
13: Is the consistency of the pass rush also contributing to the lack of running the ball for A&M? Because it's just 1.6 yards on 15 carries per tote.
2: Oh, I think so. And then, obviously, you know, Rodriguez and Woodyard have done a great job at the second level, coming down, making plays. And so I think it's 11 hats to the football, but, you know, up front, we've done a great job dominating them so far.
12: You know, not a terrible first half offensively for Mizzou. Nearly 200 yards of total offense. Jamal Roberts, 15 carries for 65 hard-earned yards. Simmons passing 12 of 23, 117 yards, and a touchdown to Caden Lee. He does have his first interception as a Tiger. What have you been noticing from offensive coordinator Chip Lindsey as this half has gone along, as he's trying to find some answers against this Aggie defense?
2: Yeah, you know, I think we've struggled to get a little bit of separation on the outside. Alugbide hasn't gotten his touch yet, and so we're trying to find some answers on that. We've brought in a little more 12 personnel, one back, two tight ends. Been multiple up front, and then there in the end we started to use some wide splits and really make A&M decide whether they're going to commit to stopping the pass or keep guys in the box. That led to some great runs by Roberts, and we've been leaning on him a little bit, so I think they'll come back to that the second half.
13: Defensively, the linebacking core stood out. 7 tackles for Nick Rodriguez and 6 for Robert Woodyard Jr., but I think Trajan Greco might be having his best game as a Missouri Tiger with that deflection that led to an interception in the end zone and then being Johnny on the spot on the tip drill for his own pick.
2: Totally. I think he's reminding me a little bit of what Dalen Carnell did for a long time for Mizzou, you know, just around the football, causing big plays, and I think that's important. You know, if you're going to have a guy who's struggling at quarterback, make him pay whenever he's going to put the ball in harm's way.
12: About 30 seconds left. Biggest key to the second half for Mizzou is what?
2: I think winning a little bit more on special teams would be big here. If this is going to be a field position game, we got to make sure we're converting on these field goal opportunities, and whenever we're having these punts, let's pin them back deep to a struggling offense, and if this is the type of game we're going to be in, let's commit to it and let's win it.
12: Big thank you to former Tiger wide receiver Barrett Bannister and Matt Michaels. I'm Brad Trinago. 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
27: And a pleasant good afternoon, my friends, across the great state of Missouri. It is 12:54. I'm Brian Helsworth, live with you in studio at Learfield headquarters in Jefferson City, the Charlie Peters Operations Center, number 14, Missouri, leading a tough A&M team. And this is a good physical football game, 10-3 right now at the half. Elsewhere in the SEC, second quarter right now at the Swamp, 16th-ranked Florida, a 10-7 lead over South Carolina. Aaron Filo, the Gator quarterback, has a touchdown throw in the game. It is homecoming in Gainesville. Other games in the SEC. Big one tonight, obviously, with the hurricane, the tropical storm at this point. Number 2, Georgia. Number 6, Alabama. It's still scheduled to go at 6:30. It's going to be very wet. They're going to try to play the game tonight. Both of those teams are 5-0. Number 10, LSU is at number 25, Kentucky. That'll be at Kroger Field. 6 o'clock tonight, Will Stein's Wildcats are 4-1. All-State Red River rivalry game. Number 1, Texas, Oklahoma. Texas's best receiver, Ryan Wingo, St. Louis University High School in St. Louis. You'll see him in the NFL here in a year. That's going to be a good game, 2:30 on ABC. Number 9, Ole Miss, Vandy at First Bank Stadium, 2:30 the kick. Number 15, Tennessee and Arkansas. The Vols haven't won in Fayetteville since 2001. Top 25, Stanford. Number 3, Notre Dame here in about an hour and a half in South Bend. They play for the Legends Trophy, and the Irish are going to be wearing the green uniforms today. They don't do it often. When they do, they are 8-1 in their last 9. Number 7, Indiana, trailing Nebraska right now, 10-3, third quarter. They're having a hard time hearing the signals. The stadium incredibly loud. Sold out Tom Osborne Field. Number 18, Oklahoma State, UCF, tied at 21. They are gone into halftime. The Cowboys have a fine quarterback, Drew Mestemaker. He's accounted for 2 scores.
12: Haven't seen much of this, but we've seen it today as Mestemaker takes the ball on 2nd and 9, throws it deep toward the end zone. It's caught by Justin Bowick. Touchdown, Oklahoma State. Pistols firing for Justin Bowick.
27: Dave Hunsaker with a call from Learfield. That was Chris Trevino's roommate in college, by the way. Cahokia, Missouri. Number 25, Pitt, leading Carolina 10-7 at the half. Mike Kelly standing by with your second half kick right after this. I'm Brian Helsworth, live at Learfield. 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
11: 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And we can turn it down even a little to help save our hearing a lot. 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
1: Y'all not done yet. 1-0 means finishing the job in the second half.
0: Now, with the call of the second half, here's Mike Kelly and Howard Richards.
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3: 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KTKS, Versailles, Eldon, Lake of the Ozarks.
2: Tigers will get the football to begin the second half after having a field goal attempt blocked on the final play of the first half. Demarion Folks awaiting the kickoff from David Alano of Texas A&M. Caden Lee, touchdown reception on a pass from Austin Simmons and a field goal of 50 yards from Blake Craig in Missouri in the midst of 10 unanswered points to lead it 10-3. Could have been more. Second half underway. This ball explodes off the foot of the kicker and out of the back of the end zone. So the Tigers will take over first and 10 from their 25.
4: Yeah, I think it's really important for Missouri to try to start fast here and get points on the board. Unfortunately, they could not before the end of the first half.
2: Pigler operating at right guard. Right tackle is York. Giudice, the center. Left guard for Missouri, Tristan Wilson, Caden Green, and left tackle. Jordan Harris split to the right of the formation. Two receivers to the left, Lee and Alubide. Harris comes in motion. Lines up wing to the right out of the pistol. On first and 10, Simmons. Inside handoff, Roberts. Splits two defenders and gets brought down at the 26-yard line after a pickup of one. Almost looked like somebody got a handful of face masks, but he did not. Ratcliffe on the stop, the safety out of Chula Vista, California. Second and 9 coming up.
4: Yeah, a lot of congestion there right at the point of attack. And A&M, give them credit. They did a good job of reacting to the football.
2: Folks and Lee go to the right side of the formation. Jordan Harris and Alubide to the left. Alubide shut out today, no receptions. Shorten their splits to each side. Do the receivers out of the pistol on second and 9. Bootleg back to the left. Lee with pressure. Throws it. Got a man crossing. Lee at the 40 to the 45. Hyde steps and slides down at the 49 of A&M. Austin Simmons to Caden Lee. A Central Bank first down and a pickup of 25.
4: Yeah, just they send a receiver deep and then Lee comes across the coverage. One of the hardest routes to defend. Good job of executing that catch and throw.
2: First and 10 from the Aggie 49 for Missouri. Four-man front, two safeties back, twins to each side, ball on the left hash. Roberts offset to the left of Simmons. Running right, Roberts sidesteps a man, second level inside the 40, forward progress to the Aggie 32-yard line. Quick hitter for 17, Brooks on the stop, and Missouri is starting to get in a little rhythm here early in the second half.
4: He broke Marcus Ratcliffe's ankles right at the point of attack. Jamal delivered a blow just as he was getting hit in the secondary.
2: Norfleet and Alubide to the left. Now Norfleet lines up, wing to the left side. Lee and Folks split to the right side out of the pistol. Simmons running right. Sheds a tackler in the backfield, but still going to lose a yard as he angled right. McHale on the stop, loss of one on the play.
4: Good job by McHale, you know, shooting the gap there and making the play. It's a really good defensive play for McHale. I'm a really fast linebacker with really good awareness for that defense.
2: Second and 11 from the Aggie 33, just underway in the second half with Missouri leading 10-3. Harris tied in, wing to the left side, two receivers split to the right. Now Caden Lee comes in motion left. Simmons takes the snap, bootleg back to the left side, looking downfield. He's got time, throws it into the end zone for Lee, and he overthrows him. Coverage on the play for Jordan Shaw from Texas A&M brings up a third down and 11.
4: That ball would have had to have been absolutely perfect to fit into that window. The coverage was really good right there, right at the pylon.
2: So Goody comes in, split to the right side. Third down and 11 for Missouri from the Aggie 33. Twins to each side of the field. In motion to the left side comes Sean Terry. Simmons takes the snap. Pressure comes. Throws it. Back shoulder fade. Incomplete. Intended for Goody. Coverage on the play by Julio Humphrey. And on comes Blake Craig to try to extend the Missouri lead with 12 minutes and 35 seconds to play in the third quarter. And Goody just was on a flat go route. I don't even know if he looked back for the football at all.
4: Now, again, Simmons just overthrows him because of the coverage was really, really good.
2: This will be a 51-yard attempt out of the hole to Bruno Royce from just to the left of the right hash. He connected from 50 in the first half. Good snap, good place. Kick is up. It is long enough, and it is good. Blake Craig from 51. Craig, for the 10th time in his Missouri career, connects from 50 or more. It's the Tigers put points on the board. 42 yards in 7 plays in 2 minutes and 30 seconds. That's the equipment share drive summary. $100 from Multiply Credit Union. Courtesy of the leg of Blake Craig goes to Special Olympics of Missouri. And so back-to-back games with field goals, 2 field goals of 50 or more for the Kansas City native Blake Craig.
4: Well, and man, if that other one hadn't been blocked, he just would have been on a string of just consistently making those field goals. And I think that's important given the fact that, you know, he was out all last year with that ACL tear, he has, to me, bounced back really, really well this year.
2: And Chris, I think that's important for the Missouri offense to finally get some points with this, how well your defense is playing.
5: Well, no doubt, it's a 10-point game, 2 possessions. I'm going to have to see something from Texas A&M offensively. I mean, are you kidding me? They've had 2 first downs, 24 rushing yards. Again, our guy Howard Richards, former Mizzou star, Dallas Cowboy first-round draft picks, got to appreciate offensive line play. And what a difference it makes, the effect it has on this quarterback. He is so shaky, Marcel Reed. 10 points looks like a comfortable lead, dare I say it, for Missouri, the way A&M has struggled so mightily offensively.
2: Kickoff from Royce. Morrow back. It's going to sail over his head, not to the back of the end zone. Bounced about 3 yards beyond the end line. So Aggies will take over their 25, trailing by 10. Missouri in the midst of a 13-0 run after falling behind 3-0 early in the game.
4: Well, it's good to be at home, playing a tough team that has given Missouri fits the last few times out. You know, it is nice to get them right here in the confines of Ferrell Field.
2: Aggies take over, 1st and 10, Twins deep side, 4-man front, 2 safeties back. Reed has got Edwards offset to his right. Claps takes the snap. Pitch it out on the right side for Craver. Craver at the 25 gets right sideline to the 30. Wrestled out of bounds by Graves. Near side at the 31-yard line. Dotson came up from a safety position and didn't have a proper angle to bring him down earlier. Pickup of 6 on the play. Had a shot at him at the 25.
4: And you mentioned it was the bad angle that enabled Craver to get outside.
2: 3 receivers split outside the left hash. 4-man front, 2 safeties back. 2nd and 4. Quarterback draw, angling left. Reed's got the first down to the 35, just beyond it. Rodriguez on the stop, pickup of 5 on the play. And a flag. Going to be a hold against the Aggs, I believe.
6: Holding. Offense number 76. 10-yard penalty. 2nd down.
2: Second time, Mr. Baugh, the transfer from South Carolina. Out of Atlanta, left guard's been whistled for the hold.
4: Yeah, it's like for A&M, 2 steps forward, 1 step back. Just when they think that they might have a little bit of an advantage, they get flagged for some sort of infraction.
2: Moves the football back, nose of the football at the 21-yard line of the Texas A&M Aggies. 2nd and 14. Twins to the left. Anderson, the tight end, wing to the right side. TK Norman split to the right. 4-man front for Missouri. 2 safeties back. Inside handoff. Edwards gets hit by Rodriguez and wrestled down at the 27-yard line. Picks up 6 on the play. Brings up a 3rd down and long for Texas A&M. 3rd and 8. Can Missouri get out of the drive? And how loud can the crowd at the Zoo get? Aggs are 2 of 9 on 3rd down today. 13-3, the Missouri lead with the 11-17 to play in the third.
7: Missouri with two takeaways so far. How about a third?
2: Thomas the tight end, wide to the right side. Norman split to the right along with Craver. Horton split to the left. Thomas goes in motion, lines up wing to the right side. Third down and 8 from his 27. Marcel Reed claps, takes the snap, pressure comes. They lose one man and then covered up back at the 15. He got away from Missouri's Rodriguez, but then covered up by Dayton Hopkins for a loss of 12. Rodriguez was like a guy shot out of a cannon there.
7: Because he was unblocked. He comes between the left guard and left tackle. Normally, you know, someone has to call. The center has to slide the protection there unless you've got a back in the backfield. That time, no one around Nick Rodriguez was an easy sack for him.
2: Tyler White comes on to punt for the sixth time today. Awaiting it back at the Missouri 40-yard line. Damarian Folks standing at about the one-yard line is the left-footed punter. Hits the football with the left foot. Wobbly kick. Checks up, hits at the 47 of Missouri, rolling towards the 35 inside the 30-yard line. Is going to be downed at the 27-yard line. A 58-yard punt by Tyler White. He's been the most effective weapon for the Aggies today. Missouri gets the football back. Tigers leading 13-3 on the Central Bank Tiger Network from Learfield.
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11: Mahomes will throw again. Right side with a little bit of room. Slings it sidearm into the end zone. Touchdown, Kansas City. A historic touchdown for Travis Kelsey. His 77th touchdown reception.
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14: 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Blake Craig hits a 50-yard field goal, his fourth of 50 yards or more this season. That ties Harrison Mevis in 2022 for the second most in program history from 50-plus in a season. And Blake Craig is chasing the mark of six long ones that Mevis had in 24 for the most ever by a Tiger.
2: Mevis with 13 of 50 or more in his career. By the way, South Carolina 17, Florida 10. Tigers take over first and 10 at the 27-yard line. 10 minutes to play in the third. Missouri leads by 10. Norfleet in the backfield, offset to the left in the pistol. Roberts behind Austin Simmons, four-man front. Terry in motion to the left, running to the boundary. Roberts. Roberts hit at the 29, wrestled out of bounds near sideline at the 30-yard line by Coney. Pickup of three on the play. Second and 7 coming up.
7: Leibach by Norfleet getting up to the next level. Roberts awfully close to breaking a long run. There's usually just one guy away that's going to hang on to him.
2: Jordan Harris lines up in front of Austin Simmons. Now he slides to the right, running to the right, bouncing it outside behind the line of scrimmage and trapped and pulled down back at the 24 is Jamal Roberts. That was a slow developing run play, right? Jordan Shaw blew it up for a loss of five.
7: Yeah, he blows up Luke Work. Again, as an offensive lineman, you want to go forward, not backward. Work either he wasn't prepared for that or he's just got to get off the ball much more quickly.
2: So behind the chains on your second possession of the second half, third and 12 from your 25. Three receivers split to the left. Five in the box for Texas A&M. Now they cheat up another backer. Seven in the box. Simmons takes the snap. Pressure comes. Steps up, fires. Incomplete between two targets. Lee and also Alubide split the difference. Incomplete. Jordan Shaw in coverage and some pushing and shoving afterwards. And the Tigers are going to have to punt the football back. And once again, put it back on the defense. Tigers leading 13-3. Aggies 71 yards of total offense. Missouri 239. Texas A&M 18 yards rushing, 53 yards passing.
7: Yeah, judging by where the ball was placed, you would think that Caden Lee, the way he's staring back at the quarterback, ran the wrong route. But sometimes the quarterback's wrong.
2: Ashton Bethel-Norman standing at the Aggie 30, awaiting the punt from right to left from Bruno Royce, who has not had one of his better days. They bring pressure, hits it with the right foot. A high spiral that kind of hangs up a little bit. Bounces inside the 35, taking the 30 and then out of bounds near side is Bethel-Norman at the 28-yard line. Call for the fair catch, it appeared. That's what the Missouri coaches thought. And the Tiger players as well, 47-yard punt, about a 4-yard return. Eli Drinkwitz talking to the linesman, wants Steve Marlowe to come over as well. Place the football back at the original place where the ball was fielded at the 28, or the 29. Timeout on the field, 8.5 to play. Missouri 13, Texas A&M 3 on the Central Bank Tiger Network from Learfield.
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2: 8 minutes and 30 seconds to play here in the third quarter. 13-3 is the Missouri lead. They place the football at the 29-yard line where the kick returner, punt returner, Ashton Bethel Roman, had signaled for the fair catch, then tried to advance the football. Missouri defensively. Sione Lalea at one quarterback, Chris Graves the other. Dotson, Banner, and Lourdor Faust in the safeties. Woodyard and Rodriguez, the linebackers. Jaden Jones at one defensive end. Sterling Webb at the other. Gracial and Jason Dowell, the interior tackles. Three players bunched to the left. Ball on the right hash for Texas A&M. First and 10 from its 29, trailing by 10. Running back offset to the right is Owens. Marcel Reed checks off, play clock at 12. Claps takes the snap. RPO running right or left is Owens. Hit at the 30, brought down at the 31, shy of the 32. Sterling Webb from the defensive end position. Pickup of two on the play. Second and 8 coming up.
7: A little bit of a mesh RPO, and Marcel Reed is reading the defensive ends to see if he can pull it and run it, but Missouri has it well defended.
2: Hopkins in, Webb out at defensive end. Second down and 8 for the Aggies. Two receivers split to each side. Reed's got his running back, Owens offset to the right. Four-man front, one safety back on a second down and 8, operating from his 31-yard line. Takes the snap, looking to his left. Pressure comes up the middle. Check it down to Owens on the right side. Hemmed in and pushed out of bounds by Rodriguez near sideline at the 32-yard line. Picks up a yard on the play, maybe give him the 33. Good play in the open field by Nick Rod.
7: Yeah, he kind of used the sideline as leverage, but he was there in position to make a nice tackle, just shove them out of bounds.
2: Aggies are 2 of 11 today on third down. Missouri leads by 10. Texas A&M facing a third down and 7. From its 32, three receivers bunched to the left. In motion to the right side comes Craver. Reed takes the snap. Pressure comes front side. Fire to Craver. Broken up by Missouri. Terrific play defensively by Kinsley Lourdor Fausted. So the Tigers are going to get the football back. Great technique by the safety.
7: You took the words right out of my mouth. And I think it's one of the most aggressive plays by a Missouri defender thus far this season, because he just didn't sit back there and allow that receiver to catch the ball. He comes back and makes a play on the ball.
2: For the 7th time today, Tyler White to punt for Texas A&M. Back deep to Marion Folks. White kicking from left to right. Folks inside the 20. 13-3 Mizzou, 7 to play in the third quarter. Booming high spiral that turns over. Backing up, Folks fields it at the 13. Between the hash marks to the 20. Forward progress close to the 24-yard line. 54-yard punt, 7-yard return. Making the stop for Texas A&M is Singleton. Timeout on the field. 6:51 to play in the third. Mizzou gets the football back. They lead by 10. 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We are Missouri's team on the Central Bank Tiger Network from Learfield.
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14: 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Missouri has the lead. 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An update from Lincoln, Nebraska. Still leads the Indiana Hoosiers. It's 10-6 with 3:58 to play in quarter number three there. And meanwhile, South Carolina at the half in the Swamp maintains their 17-10 lead over the 16th-ranked Gators.
2: Texas A&M, 74 yards in total offense, 54 through the air, 20 on the ground. Missouri, 239, 142 passing, 97 yards rushing. Tigers leading 13-3, 6:51 to play in the third here at Faroe before the 24th consecutive sellout. Missouri not back in this building until November the 7th on the road. Hotty toddy next week, then the bye week. Before heading to Fayetteville.
4: A lot of games across the south and southeast affected by a hurricane.
2: First and 10 for Missouri from its 24. Out of the pistol, Roberts behind Simmons. Three players bunched to the left, including the two tight ends, Norfleet and Harris. To the right side of Lubide, who does not have a catch today. Hand it to Roberts. Hit in the backfield. He's going to get to the line of scrimmage and actually move the pile for a pickup of one to the 25. Damian Sanford on the stop for the Aggies. Into the football, placed down just beyond the Missouri 25, between the hash marks. Two players split to the right of the formation. Goody along with Lee Norfleet. Wing to the left side. Offset to the right is Jamal Roberts. Roberts running left. Second level to the 35 before he's cut down. Quick hitter. Picks up 10 in a central bank first down. Topic. Byard on the stop.
4: Yeah, and Byard is a guy that probably makes, again, a touchdown-saving tackle because Roberts exploded through the line of scrimmage.
2: Three players bunched to the left side, ball on the left hash. Out of the pistol against the four-man front, Simmons brings Lee in motion. Running left, Roberts gets to the left edge. Roberts pushed out of bounds near sideline at the 39. Humphrey forces him out, pick up a three. Second and 7 coming up, 5.5 to play in the third, 13-3 Missouri.
4: And Roberts, you know, you guys heard me say this before, he's kind of got sneaky speed. He's a long strider, so he doesn't look like he's like in motion or going really, really fast, but he covers a lot of ground with his long legs.
2: Goody and Lee to the right of the formation. Jude James comes in motion to the right side. Lines up wing to the left now. Four-man front, one safety back. Roberts running right, cuts it up. Roberts to the 45 to midfield, sidesteps a man and tripped up at the Texas. Roberts running right, cuts it up. Roberts to the 45 to midfield, sidesteps a man and tripped up at the Texas A&M 48. Tripped up by DJ.

0: Simmons hands it off. Henderson trying to run left. Stutter stepped, squatted a bit, and got brought down shy of the 50-yard line for a loss of almost three. Loss of two as Coney and Byard make the stop.
1: Yeah, and that's, you got to have good vision as a back, too. You got to know where the pursuit is coming from. And that time, you know, you just got to get your shoulders down and get a yard instead of trying to roll it back, because all those white jerseys are going to be right there.
0: Second and 12 for Missouri from the 50. Twins outside the right hash. Henderson running right, or Edwards running right. Stop for no gain. Byard comes up, makes the stop.
1: And they're coming through, they're shooting the backside gap. So someone from the offside has got to be able to cut off those backside blitzers.
0: Roberts back in for Missouri. Montgomery in at a wide receiver. Goody comes off along with a couple of others, including Edwards. Alubide split to the left side. Terry comes to the left of the formation along with Caden Lee. So three receivers to the left. Now Lee goes in motion, lines up in a slot to the right side. Twins to each side. Five in the box, six in the box for A&M. Simmons takes the snap, pressure comes, steps up, hit as he throws. Incomplete. There was contact and a flag comes late as Rogers is going to be called for pass interference. And Lee did the heady thing. He shut down his route and the defender came through him from the backside.
1: Yeah, the flag was very, very late. I mean, it was pretty obvious it should have been a pass interference call.
0: Stuck in his pocket.
2: Pass interference. Defense number 19. It's a spot foul with an automatic first down.
1: Austin Simmons, man, he took a shot, but he got that ball out of his hands very quickly.
0: And again, the mature instincts of Caden Lee to motor down, and the defender runs right through you. First and 10, drive stays alive for Missouri. 3:04 to play in the third, leading by 10. Two players stacked to the left side, ball on the left hash. Hand it to Roberts, angling right, hit at the 40. Forward progress, though, to the 37 of the Aggies with 2:58 to play here in the third quarter. Pick up a three on the play, second and seven.
1: And if Norfleet holds his block longer, he could have picked up even more yards. You got to sustain these blocks and not let defenders just throw you off of them.
0: Sue eating up a lot of clock on this drive here late in the third quarter, leading by 10. Stoppage in play. Luke Wirt's going to be forced to the sideline. On comes Whit Hafer. Backup offensive lineman.
2: Please reset the play clock to 25 seconds and start it on my whistle.
0: So the Joplin native Whit Hafer comes in at right tackle. On this second and seven from the Texas A&M 37. Terry and Montgomery to the right side. Alubide and Norfleet split to the left. Offset right is Roberts. Now he shifts to the left of the quarterback. Takes the handoff. Sidesteps one defender in the backfield. Inside the 35. Forward progress. Close to the first down at the 31-yard line. Pick up a five or six on the play, depending on the spot. Wirt comes back in. Hafer comes out. Henderson on the stop. Third and a manageable two.
1: And Damian Sanford, linebacker, just hitting the ground because he had Roberts in the backfield. But again, not able to bring him down because he didn't wrap him up enough.
0: Two tight ends to the right of the formation. In motion to the left side, Kendrick Lanier. Third down and two. Simmons, a little confusion, keeps it, fighting for yardage. Hit at the 30. Should have the first down inside the 30, shy of the 29, picks up three. There was confusion between Roberts and Simmons. Simmons had to keep it himself, picks up the first down as McHale makes the stop. Yeah, this will be the 10th play of the drive, and all runs so far by Missouri with 1:28 to play here in the third quarter, leading by 10.
1: Judging by the blocking action, I think Simmons turned in the wrong direction.
0: Three players bunched to the right side on this first and 10 from the Aggies 29. Hand it to Roberts, running right, bounces it left, gets to the left side, to the 20. Roberts to the 15, angles to the left sideline, out of bounds at the 10. Hits first and goal, Mizzou. Has Jamal Roberts, has the Tigers, knocking on the door after a pickup of 19. Shaken up behind the play, backup defensive tackle, Landon Rink for Texas A&M. Will create a stoppage in play with 68 seconds to play in the third.

0: And here's what you get the sense of. Oh, boy. You can feel it from an offensive lineman's point of view. Wearing them down. Hitting. Gut punch, gut punch, gut punch.
1: Yeah, and talking about that a little bit earlier, you can really, you start going at this big offensive line, and they get tired, they get frustrated, and then they start to give up, especially with a runner like Jamal Roberts, who gets stronger as the game goes on. And it's what I was talking about earlier. You're going to get stopped, you know, tackle for a loss here and there, one-yard gain, two-yard gain, but continue. You continue blocking, and you're going to break big runs just like Robert just ripped off another one. And, oh, by the way, Jamal Roberts is well over 100 yards again today.
0: He's averaging 139 over the last four. Roberts today, 136 on 27 carries.
2: Well, and on a hot day, time of possession, Missouri nearly 26 minutes now to 18-plus for the Aggies, and they've been conservative, the Tigers, and why not? Again, A&M is not going to win this game unless Missouri turns the ball over or the Aggies get a huge play or two on special teams. They just have no offense, and their defense is clearly wearing down, as Howard mentioned, and Roberts' run game gets stronger and stronger. Sure, Missouri could and might take a shot through the air to cap it off, but there's no need because the Aggies have shown no chance of really signs to win this game, certainly not with their offense.
0: Roberts, one rushing attempt away from a career high of 28. That was set in the KU game. Ties it at 28, running, or keeping it as Austin Simmons loses the football, scoops it right back up at the two-yard line. Great ball action with Simmons. Pulled it out of Roberts' gut, angled left, picks up eight. Lost the ball, then scooped it up. Taufik Byard on the stop, second and goal from the two.
1: Well, the alertness by Simmons, too. Drops the ball on the ground, but reaches back immediately to reel it back in.
0: Against KU, back on September the 11th, 125 on 28 carries. So he's got 27 carries today. Lanier splits to the right side. Two tight ends to the right of the formation. Jude James lines up, offset to the left of Simmons. Roberts to the right. In motion, James to the right. Inside handoff, Roberts. Angling left. Does he break the plane? No, not yet. Third and goal coming up from inside the one. But he matches a career high with his 28th rushing attempt of the day.
1: Couple of Mizzou players.
3: Really on the field is the ball carrier short of the goal line. That is the end of the third quarter.
0: So we move to the end of the third period of play. Missouri facing third and less than a yard from inside the Texas A&M 1 when the fourth quarter begins. First, though, this timeout, 13-3, the Missouri Tigers leading Texas A&M on the Central Bank. Tiger Network from Learfield.
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12: Fourth quarter has arrived. 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
2: That's right. 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
3: After further review, it is a touchdown.
0: So Jamal Roberts, his seventh rushing touchdown of the season. His numbers today, a career high, matches it at 28 carries, 137 yards, and a touchdown.
1: And he's still got a whole other quarter to go.
0: You know, the kid from St. Mary's is pretty good.
1: He is. You know, we saw him in his freshman year. I remember coming up and watching practice and watching some guy wearing number 20 just outrunning everyone. And when I found out it was him, it was no surprise because, like, I had a chance to see him in high school doing his thing.
0: So Blake Craig comes on for the PAT. The Tigers go 75 yards in 12 plays in 6 minutes and 51 seconds. All run plays. Barrett Bannister, our spotter, the former Tiger wide receiver, says that's something that Eli Drinkwitz dreams about. A 10-play or more drive, all running plays, and the Tigers extend the lead. And now we'll send on Blake Craig for the PAT.
2: Yeah, the one pass attempt resulted in the penalty, and that was a huge play, giving them the first down on a third down, what would have been incomplete pass. So Missouri just able to keep it on the ground. And again, why not the way this game has gone?
0: And Chris, how about again the poise of Caden Lee to recognize and to be able to motor down and have the defender run through his back?
2: He's been a great, great addition to this team. He and Simmons, they have synergy.
0: Craig, the other number 19 for the PAT. Kick is up, and it splits the uprights in Missouri. Leads 20-3 as the fourth quarter gets underway. That kick means $100 to Special Olympics of Missouri from Multiply Credit Union. Again, 12 plays, all runs, 75 yards, 651. That's the equipment share drive summary. 14th-ranked Missouri leading by the score of 20-3 over Texas A&M, who has been held to 74 yards of total offense, 20 yards on the ground, 54 through the air. And Marcel Reed has already thrown two interceptions today.
1: Yeah, that number, that total offensive number is staggering, you know, through three quarters, you know, for an A&M team that is used to be playing a lot better offensively.
0: Tigers 305 yards of total offense. Morrow stands on the left side of the goal line. Chance Collins in front of him over on the right side at about the 8-yard line. Bruno Royce to kick off. High end over end kick. Take it 2 yards deep. He'll bring it out to the 10-yard line, angling left. Cuts back inside, gets a seam across the 25, across the 30, outside beyond the 40, and dragged down from behind at the 45. 47-yard run back in special teams. Dotson makes the stop for Missouri. So good field position for the Aggies, who have not been able to mount really anything since their opening possession. Had two very short fields to work with on possessions 2 and 3. Reed's got Owens in it, running back. Isaiah Horton, the Alabama transfer. Splits to the left side. Two receivers split right. Now in motion comes Norman to the left side. Reed takes the snap, fakes the handoff on the jet sweep, has time, throws it over the middle, incomplete, low, intended for Ashton Bethel-Norman with Jaleel Florence in coverage.
1: Yeah, typically you want that ball up above the knees, that ball down below the knees, and just a tough catch with good coverage.
0: Second and 10 coming up. 14:44 to play, 20-3 is the Missouri lead. Armstrong, the tight end, wing to the right, two receivers left. Reed takes the snap, wants to throw, looking over the middle, flush from the pocket, extends it, checks it down, 47-yard line, making the reception into Missouri territory, Norman to the 49. Pickup of 6 on the play, brings up a third down and 4.
1: That time Reed was able to escape a little bit of pressure from the Tigers, get up into the pocket.
0: A couple of Missouri players shaken up. Florence at about the 40-yard line. And Woodyard shaking, or not Woodyard. Hard to see the number as he lies on his back.
1: Looks like, is it 9 or 6?
0: We'll sort that out. Training staff tending to that player who's on his back at the 48-yard line. Florence got up. He seems to be okay. After the trainers initially checked on him, it's Beasley. Jeremiah Beasley, the junior linebacker out of Detroit, who three members of the training staff are checking on with 14 minutes and 28 seconds to play. Again, third down and 4 coming up for Texas A&M. They're 2 of 11 on third down today. Beasley limping off with the aid of the training staff here to the near sideline. Timeout on the field. 14:28 to play on the Central Bank Tiger Network from Learfield.
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0: The defensive end, Sterling Webb at the other. Linebackers, Woodyard, along with Rodriguez, third down and 4 for Texas A&M. Just shy of the 49-yard line of Missouri Tigers, leading 20-3 with 14 and a half minutes to play. Reed has got twins deep side. Morrow, the running back, offset left. Thomas comes in motion, the tight end wing to the left side. Reed on third down and 4. Claps and takes the snap. Hands to Morrow. Morrow stacked up initially, now spins and brought down shy of the first down at the 46-yard line. Santana Benner and Woodyard on the stop. Picks up 3. It'll bring up a 4th and 1.
1: Good effort defensively to try to prevent Morrow from getting that first down, but you know they're going to go for it here on fourth. Let's see how stout this Tiger defense can be.
0: Florida went for it on fourth down early a week ago and got stuffed. This will be fourth and one from the Missouri 46-yard line. Reed will go under center. He's got three tight ends to the left. Fourth down and one. In motion, Morrow right on the jet sweep, sliding down. He's got the first down as he fell forward to the Mizzou 43. Picks up three as he made a cut upfield, running from left to right.
1: It's a good play because you get the momentum, the jet motion. By the time the ball snapped, it's harder for the defenders to react.
0: 13-10 to play, Missouri 20, Texas A&M 3. Fourth quarter action here at Faurot Field in Columbia. Ball on the right hash, Twins deep side. Reed's got Owens, the running back, offset right. Two safeties back for Missouri. Four-man front. Norman in motion left. Reed takes the snap. Looking right, out of the backfield, checks it down to Owens. Pushed out of bounds over on the far side by Rodriguez at the Mizzou 39. Pick up a four on the play. Dayton Hopkins comes in defensively. Kamarian Morgan comes in defensively at a defensive end position for Missouri. Kitchen comes off, and so does Sterling Webb. A&M wants to go tempo on second and six from the Mizzou 39. Ball on the right hash, three receivers split left. Reed on a slant underneath. Complete to Horton for his first reception. Shy of the first down. Brought down by Rodriguez. Pick up a five on the play. Third and less than a yard. From just shy of the Mizzou 33, Reed wants to throw. Fires underneath, got a man open. It's the tight end Anderson to the Missouri 25 for a pickup of nine. Florence in coverage. Richie Anderson with his second reception of the season.
1: Mizzou's going to try to keep everything in front of it, just not give up a big play.
0: Less than 12 to play. Reed takes the snap, looking to his right. Pumps, now flush in the pocket, running to his right, chased by Hopkins. Throws it right sideline off the hands at the 15-yard line of Thomas, the tight end. Over on the right sideline. So it brings up second and 10.
1: Get a breather. Mizzou gets an opportunity to substitute players.
0: Kitchen back in. Jaden Jones in defensively at defensive end. Dow and Dante Simpson, the defensive tackles. Owens offset right. Two receivers split left. Ball on the right hash. Tight end wing to the right. In motion, Craver to the right side. Fake the jet sweep. Straight drop. Pressure up the middle. Moving right. Unloaded on the sideline. Craver's got it. Cuts inside at the 25. Tripped up at the Missouri 22. Picks up three on the play. Brought down by Elijah Dotson. And man, they came close to getting Marcel Reed once again.
1: It was pressure by Dante McClellan. Good job.
0: Flag on the play.
3: Holding. Defense number one. 10-yard penalty. Automatic first down.
0: Chris Graves, the Missouri defensive back who transferred from Ole Miss. Hensley in. Jason Dow comes out at defensive tackle for Missouri. So first and 10 from the Missouri 15 with 11:34 to play. Missouri 20, Texas A&M 3. Three players bunched to the right side. Warren split to the left. Morrow, the running back, offset right on first and 10. Reed brings Norman in motion left. Takes the snap, straight drop, pressure backside. Wheel route for Morrow, incomplete. Throwing out of bounds to hit the right of the intended target with Greco in coverage.
1: Just a bad throw by Reed. Morrow had the defender beat by about a step and a half. Reed just puts the ball inside the sideline.
0: Had to get rid of it quickly because of the presence of Lagman Kitchen. Second and 10 from the 15, 11-17 to play in a 20-3 Missouri lead against Texas A&M, who the Tigers have lost to three straight matchups. Fake the handoff to Morrow. Stepping up and fired underneath. He's got a man. LaLea in coverage, complete to the 8-yard line. Warren on the receiving end for a pickup of seven. Jaden Warren, that's his second reception of the season. So it brings up third down. This will be the 11th play of the drive. Third and three for Texas A&M from the Mizzou 8. Hawkins lines up at one defensive end, Sterling Webb the other. Marshall and Dow the defensive tackles. Anderson comes in motion left, handed to Morrow, running right, stacked up and brought down by Missouri's Nick Rodriguez. Back at the 10-yard line for a loss of two on the play. And on comes Alano to try and get points out of the drive with 10:19 to play.
1: It was Elijah Dotson on the blitz from the outside that slowed up the runner and Nick Rodriguez in there to clean it up. That was a really good blitz call by the defensive coordinator. I mean, it was a key play to slow down the Aggies there.
0: 27-yard attempt. He's 3 of 3 from between 20 and 29 is Alano. Good snap, good place, kick is up, and it is good. Texas A&M cuts the Missouri lead to 20-6 with 9:51 to play as they go 45 yards in 12 plays. Set up by a nice kick return by Morrow. Timeout on the field, 9:51 left. Missouri will get the football back, leading by 14 on the Central Bank Tiger Network from Learfield.
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0: Nine minutes, 51 seconds to play. 20-6 is the Missouri lead, and the Tigers, who scored on a 12-play drive on their last possession, about to get the football back.
1: And, you know, they were able to do it by taking time off the clock, just running the football, and wouldn't be surprised at all to see more of the same. You know, they're going to just try to get first downs and, again, try to wear down that Aggie defense and get this game over with as quickly as possible.
0: Marhead folks awaiting the kick from Alana, who will kick off from right to left.
3: 17 from Missouri is wearing 85 for the kickoff.
0: That would be Kendrick Lanier. South Carolina with a 17-10 lead. That game is delayed, though, in Gainesville. Lano approaches the football, hits it high and over and kick that will not be returned. So Missouri will take over at its 25. leading by 14 down to the sideline. Chris is brought to you by Graybar.
2: No need to change things here for Missouri. I would expect a steady dose of running the football because the Aggies just don't have shown any ability to drive the field and score a touchdown with its offense. The only way, I'm saying it, the only way they can win this game is with a turnover, perhaps a turnover return, or a punt return for a score to get them close, because they are out of luck offensively, and Missouri's in control and should stay that way methodically with the run game.
0: Harris the tight end, tight to the left side. Two receivers stacked to the right side. Harris left, handed to Roberts, running left. Fighting for yardage across the 30, moves the pile to the 31 for a pickup of 6 on first down. Jordan Shaw, who's been active today from the nickel position on the stop.
1: You know, this Missouri offensive line is by no means playing at its best. They're getting better, but they are still a work in progress.
0: Three players bunched to the right side on second and 4 from the Missouri 31. 5 in the box for Texas A&M. 1 safety back, Simmons. Hands it to Roberts running left this time. Stacked up as he kind of ran into the back of his own man. Forward progress picks up a yard to the 32-yard line. Tristan Wilson was trying to establish a block. Byard on the stop brings up a third down for Missouri with less than 9 minutes to play. Clock runs. Tigers 20, the Aggies 6. Here before the 24th consecutive sellout at Furrow Field. Tigers return to play Texas on November the 7th. That game sold out. Harris wing to the right side. Two receivers stacked up behind each other. Sprint draw running left. Roberts across the 35. He's got the first down to the 36-yard line. Maybe the 37. Central Bank first down, and Jamal Roberts just continues to add to the total.
1: Yeah, he's just pounding down that Aggie front four. But listen, give credit to this Missouri offensive line because they know what was at stake here. And, you know, it hasn't always been pretty, but they're getting the job done this afternoon.
0: 8 minutes to play. First and 10 for Missouri. Roberts out of the pistol behind Simmons. Takes the handoff running left, trying to get outside to the edge. Touch to the 40. 45 midfield, and he's tripped up. Flags on the play. Back behind the play. Wilson slow getting up at about the 33, but a flag behind the play after a 14-yard gain.
3: Personal foul. Ball below the waist. 51 offense. 15-yard penalty. First down.
0: Luke Work called for the penalty for the block below the waist would nullify that 14-yard gain by Jamal Roberts.
1: We're looking for the replay, and he must have just cut off the backside defender and by going low. Yeah, that's exactly what he does. He's got a defender. As he's moving to his left, the defender, defensive tackle over right guard Piegler is moving to his right, and he can no longer block below the knees on that play. It used to be completely legal play, but they tried to eliminate that to, you know, limit the amount of injuries.
0: 31 carries today for Roberts, who's out. Into the game, Zyshawn Edwards. After the penalty, Missouri facing a first and 25 from its 22. Play clock down to 10, 7:38 to play. Missouri leading by 14. Three-man front, two safeties back. Simmons takes the snap, looking to his left, fires it underneath route. In the flat, caught by Missouri's Caden Lee, out of bounds, over on the far side at the 27-yard line. Sean, the stop for Texas A&M after the pickup of 5. Stops the clock with 7:26 to go. This would be Missouri's 34th win in the last 4 seasons. It would be the 23rd time that the Tigers have come from behind to win. Second and 20 for Missouri, operating from its 27. Jude James comes in motion left, now lines up wing to the right. Sprint draw, Edwards bounces it left, fighting for yardage, tripped up at the 29. It'll bring up third down with after the pickup of 2 with less than 7 minutes to play. Marco Jones on the stop. Roberts back in. Jamal with 31 carries today. That's the most by a Tiger since Cody Schrader had 35 rushing attempts against Tennessee in 23. Former Tiger basketball player Caleb Grill in the house today. Three players bunched to the right, 6.5 to play. Roberts running left, second level, bounces it outside at the 35, spinning to the 40, bounces off another tackler to the 44-yard line. Shy of the first down, but picked up some yardage. Brooks and Radcliffe on the stop, 14-yard gain.
1: Yeah, and that's all effort by Jamal Roberts. You know, there's two guys, three guys, hit him 4-5, and then finally the rest of the defenders come and knock him out of bounds. But he just is like a bowling ball out there. Like, the players just don't really like tackling him.
0: Tigers will have to punt with less than 6 minutes to play, leading 20-6. Ashton Bethel-Roman back inside the 20-yard line. Fourth down and 3 for Missouri. Bring pressure moving right, gets the kick off, and this one sails high into the jet stream, backing up, bounces at the 5 and skips into the end zone for a touchback. 56-yard punt, the fourth touchback this season on a punt by Bruno Royce. Timeout on the field. 5.5 to play. Missouri 20. Texas A&M 6 on the Central Bank. Tiger Network from Learfield.
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0: Roberts, 165 yards rushing today. On a career high, 32 carries. Tyler Beatty against Arkansas several years ago carried the ball 41 times.
1: It seems like an eternity, but I remember that game very well.
0: 5:32 to play. The Aggies get the ball back, trailing by 14. Three receivers to the left of the formation. Thomas, the tight end, comes in motion, short split left. Four-man front, two safeties back. Marcel Reed's got his running back offset left as he takes the snap from his 20. Flushed out of the pocket, sacked, brought down by Missouri. Once again, Dante Simpson, second sack of the game. This one for a loss of 6. It's Simpson's second sack today.
1: And he makes it look so easy, just blowing right past the center, and he's all over the quarterback.
0: Second and 16 for the Aggies, operating from their 14, trailing by 14. Reed straight drop, looking right, pitch it out on the right sideline, caught by the tight end, sheds two tacklers and ran down from behind at the 25. by Bobby Washington. Picks up 11 on the play.
1: And they got to get up higher in that tackle. Get him up above the knees.
0: Third down and 5 for the Aggies. Reed wants to throw. Pressure up the middle. Throws it underneath. Check down to the tight end. Thomas dragged down quickly at the 27-yard line. Brought down by Woodyard. Our McClellan. Pickup of 2, and it brings up a fourth down. Fourth and 3. 4.5 to play. Missouri 20, Texas A&M 6. Crowd building itself into a frenzy here inside Faro Field. And the linesmen come in.
3: Missouri
0: takes a timeout.
3: First of the half, 30-second timeout.
0: Tigers burn a 30-second timeout. Can't give you official stats because the stat crew has had some issues and fallen behind. Hope to be able to update everything before the game's over.
1: And maybe Eli Drinkwitz calls timeout to kind of slow things down. But again, you know, just talk about what they want to do defensively, what they expect to see on fourth down. You know, maybe trying to force A&M into making a mistake.
0: So after the timeout, Missouri's got Dayton Hopkins at one defensive end, Malik Bryant at the other. Dante Simpson and Jason Dow, the interior tackles. McClellan and Rodriguez are the linebackers. In motion to the left side comes Thomas, the tight end. Ball on the right hash. Three players split to the left. Marcel Reed on a fourth down and 3, operating from his 27. Claps takes the snap. Looking left. Fires it left side in the flat. Coming back, making the reception. Ashton Bethel. Roman brought down by Chris Graves. Picks up 13. Out to the 40-yard line. Reed wants to throw. Looking right. Has time. Now throws it on a cross. Sliding grab made by Horton at the 43 of Missouri. Picks up 17.
1: A&M's offense has done much, much better when they've gone tempo. Makes you wonder why they didn't do it the entire game.
0: 3:40 to play. Missouri leading by 14. From the 43 of Missouri, first down for Reed and the Aggies. Comes underneath, throws it to Thomas, the tight end. Incomplete at the 40-yard line. Coverage on the play by Dante McClellan. So second and 10 from the Missouri 43. Hensley in for Missouri on the defensive front. Woodyard comes in, replacing Rodriguez. Bobby Washington comes in defensively at a linebacker position. Hensley goes out. Second and 10 from the Missouri 43. Twin receivers to the left side. Reed takes the snap. Looking left, sliding left, now throws it. Seam pattern broken up, intended for Craver at about the 15. Three defenders were there. Graves and Kinsley lured or Faustin along with Trajan Greco. So it's third down and 10 from the Missouri 43 with 3:22 to play.
1: All thrown really high, but the three Missouri defenders there to prevent that catch as well.
0: 20 points for Missouri today. They lead 20-6. Twins deep side, third down and 10 from the Mizzou 43. Running back offset left. Reed takes the snap, pressure up the middle. Pumps, throws it, ball deflected, almost intercepted by Mizzou's Bobby Washington off the deflection.
1: I think the ball hit Bobby Washington in the helmet. It popped straight up, and everyone's trying to scramble to find out where
0: he almost found it, too.
1: Yeah, he did.
0: Fourth and 10 coming up. It did go off of his helmet. Dow got a hand on it as well. So fourth and 10 from the Missouri 43 with 3:15 to play. Texas A&M with the football, trailing by 14. Three-man front, one safety back. It's Greco, three receivers, split left, ball on the right hash. Takes the snap, pressure comes up the middle, rolling to his left, backtracking to the 40, backtracking to the 35, turns the corner at the 40, pumps, fires on the left sideline, incomplete off the helmet of the intended target. Bethel Roman at the 20, and Missouri gets the ball back, pending the outcome of a penalty flag. Nick Rodriguez has got his arm wrapped around Marcel Reed as they're walking towards the middle of the field.
3: Personal foul, illegal blindside block, number two offense. Penalties decline. First down.
0: Tigers get the ball back, leading by 14 with 3:03 to play.
1: You know, this is a tough game, but, you know, you like to see the good sportsmanship that we just saw with Nick Rodriguez and Marcel Reed kind of embracing each other as they walk off the field.
0: Jamal Robertson running back, 32 carries today, unofficially 165 yards. Coming into the game, he was averaging over 135 yards per game over the last four. 139.7 to be exact. First and 10 from the 43-yard line of Missouri, leading by 14. Five in the box for the Aggies. Roberts takes the handoff, pounds the middle of the field to the 46-yard line, picks up three on the play, and the clock runs with 2:54 to play. Texas A&M burns a timeout.
3: Timeout, Texas A&M, the first of the half, 30-second timeout.
1: This is where you would just like to see Missouri just keep the ball on the ground and get the time off.
3: Please reset the game clock to 2 minutes, 58 seconds.
1: Finish the game with the ball in their hands.
0: Tigers head to Oxford next week to play Ole Miss. 2:30 kickoff. Then the bye week before traveling to Fayetteville. I'm sure he had a wide receiver from Fayetteville a few years ago. Can't remember his name. Pretty active on third down in his career.
1: It was good, though.
0: You know? Yeah, he was good.
1: But had a very unmemorable name.
0: Third and Bannister.
1: Baird Bannister, our spotter, working with us here in the booth.
0: So happy to have him up here with us this year.
1: Well, he was fun to watch.
0: Yes, he was. 2:58 to play. Tigers have it. Second down and 7 from the 46 at Mizzou. Out of the pistol. Running right as Roberts cuts it back left. Roberts to the 45. May go to the 30. Gets to the 20. Foot race to the 10. To the house. Exclamation point. Jamal Roberts. A 54-yard jaunt. And the nail is placed and hammered into the coffin.
1: What did I tell you? I told you. You're going to get stopped. You're going to get tackled for a loss. But this Missouri offensive line, you got to keep blocking, sustaining those blocks. And eventually, Jamal Roberts is going to rip off a big run. And there he goes.
0: Back-to-back 200-plus-yard rushing games for Jamal Roberts. Yards on 34 carries today. High snap, good place, kick is up, and it splits the uprights. And Missouri leads Texas A&M by 21, a team that's beaten Mizzou. Four of the six meetings since they joined the SEC by an average of 25. Roberts, back-to-back 200-yard games, a career-high in carries, a career-high in yardage as well. Kid having a day, making St. Mary's proud, back in the Lou.
1: Yeah, and, you know, again, as great as last week was for Missouri, I felt that today was, between the two games, I felt this game was the most important, the most pivotal game for this Missouri team. You know, offensively, especially the struggles the offensive line had earlier in the season, and they hadn't been hitting on all cylinders. But with the production of Jamal Roberts last week and again today, you know, this is a pride point for this offensive line. They should be extremely pleased with the way that they have played and sort of stayed the course, you know, amidst a lot of criticism from, you know, those that really don't always know what they're talking about. So happy for them.
0: Career high 34 carries, career high 221 yards. Second rushing touchdown of the game for Jamal Roberts and Missouri. 27-6, they lead over Texas A&M. End over and kick. Taking a yard deep over on the right side. Coming across the 10 to the 15. Hemmed up and dropped at the 18-yard line. Morrow on the return. 20 yards on the return. J.J. Bush on the stop for Missouri. And you know, Howard, I mean, you just think of the quality of the young man, too. Talking about Jamal Robertson, just what a... just a tremendous young man he is.
1: He's so humble, and he's just a good person. And, you know, he's the type that everyone wants to be around. You love having him in your locker room and love having him as a teammate. He's great in the community.
0: Tigers about ready to go to 5-1, 2-1 in the league, and snap a three-game losing streak against the Ags. Sliding left, Reed throws it over the middle, caught by the tight end. Forward progress out to the 28-yard line. McClellan stops Thomas, along with support from Santana Panter. Pickup of 9, 2nd-and-1 coming up. Clock running with less than 2.5 to play. Reed wants to throw, looks, fires over on the right side, threw too high, and incomplete, intended for Gregory. Sione Lalea in coverage. 3rd-and-1 coming up with 2:20 to play in the game. Marion Morgan comes in defensively at a defensive end with Tavin Tooley. 3rd-and-1. Reed's got twins to each side. Running back offset to the left. 3-man front, 2 safeties back. In motion, Thomas. Inside handoff, Owens got the first down across the 35 out to the 37-yard line. Pickup of 9. Ludor Faustin and Banner, the 2 safeties combined.
1: Nice shot by Owens, hugging the double team and cutting back.
0: Aggies get the snap off. They do before the 2-minute timeout. Reed wants to throw, looking left. Now comes back right, moving to his right to extend it. Throws it on the right side, and the ball is caught at the 31-yard line by T.K. Norman. Trajan Greco in coverage. Pickup of 32. The 2-minute timeout arrives. Reed with his longest pass play of the day, and the Aggies have got a 1st-and-10 at the Missouri 31. First, though, the 2-minute timeout, 1:54 to play. Missouri 27, Texas A&M 6 on the Central Bank. 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
12: The 2-minute timeout arrives. 1:54 to play in the fourth quarter, and Missouri leads Texas A&M 27-6. Stick around after this game. More Tiger football coverage is coming your way on the Socket Fiber postgame show. Plenty of fun stats. The 221 yards, 34 carries for Jamal Roberts are career highs. He's got 8 rushing touchdowns this season. That's a high for a career, and he's only halfway through. And how about this? Courtesy of the folks at ESPN, he's the first player to have back-to-back 200-plus rush yard games in the Southeastern Conference since Lynn Bowden Jr. did it in 2019. That was a year where Bowden had to step in as the quarterback for the Kentucky Wildcats. He won the Paul Hornung Award that year as the most versatile player in major college football.
0: Only played a half against Arkansas Pine Bluff. 143 yards against Kansas. actually 125 against Kansas, had 128 against Troy, 95 against Mississippi State, 211 against Florida, and now today 221 or 22, depending on which source you look at, on a career-high 34 carries. Aggies have it first and 10 from the 31-yard line of Missouri with 1:54 to play. Three receivers split to the left. Mizzou leading 27-6. Morrow offset to the right in the backfield. Reed takes the snap. Steps up. Running to his right. Chased by Dow. Now floats it on the sideline. He's got Morrow. Cuts inside at the 15. And then dragged down at the 11-yard line. Picks up 20 on a play that Marcel Reed made something out of nothing. And a Missouri player shaking up behind the play.
1: Reed did a good job of stepping up into pocket. He felt the rush, you know, and I think he kept his eyes downfield and found the open receiver.
0: Jamal Roberts having a big day. Sterling Webb shaking up behind the play. He's going to be helped off by the Missouri training staff.
1: He's smiling, so I think he's going to be okay.
0: Limping pretty significantly, too. First down at 10 for the Aggies from the Missouri 11. 1:44 to play in Missouri's fifth win of the year. Tigers leading 27-6. El Texas A&M to just two field goals. Thomas the tight end, tight to the right side. Three receivers left. Running back Morrow offset to the right. Reed takes the snap. Looking left, floats it into the end zone for Craver out of bounds as he makes the reception. Here on the left side in coverage, Santana Banner.
1: Oh, it's a good thing that ball sails out of bounds. Banner never even looked back for the football. He's just tracking the receiver. And maybe when he saw him going out of bounds, he knew that the ball would not be complete.
0: Kinsley Luridor fousted in. Banner comes out. 1:22 to play. Second and 10 from the 11 of Missouri for Texas A&M. He's going to fall to 1-3 in the SEC after going to the playoffs a year ago. Three receivers to the left. They shorten the split of the tight end Thomas. He's now tied to the right. Morrow offset to the right side. Four-man front for Missouri. Now five in the box. Takes the snap. Looking left. Throws it. Incomplete. Wanted to dig route into the end zone for Horton, and he overthrows him. Dayton Hopkins then with a little push after the play against the left tackle Tyree Adams. Chris Graves in coverage. Third and 10 from the 11.
1: Missouri gave up a touchdown late against Florida. They would love to finish this game without giving up another late touchdown.
0: Warren split to the right side. Gregory and Norman to the left. Offset left is the running back, Morrow. Tied in Thomas, tied to the right side. Reed, pressure comes front side. Running to his left, still has the football. Steps up, fires back of the end zone, caught for a touchdown. Moving from right to left to make the reception is the wide receiver, Aaron Gregory, his second touchdown of the season. This one, an 11-yard strike from Marcel Reed, and the Aggies cut into the Missouri lead with 69 seconds to play.
1: Aaron Gregory, the freshman out of Augusta, Georgia, did a good job of mirroring the movement of quarterback Marcel Reed and found himself open in the end zone, and Marcel Reed found him and completed the pass.
0: So on for the point after Alano with 109 to play. And then Drinkwitz talking to the official here on the near side. Stepped out of bounds is the question. On the back line of the end zone. Missouri coaches thought that he did. Center Judge still standing over the football. Let's hear from Steve Marlow.
3: The ruling on the field is a touchdown. The previous play is under further review.
0: He did step out of bounds. Clearly. On two occasions. So that one will be called back with Missouri leading by the score of 27-6.

So they will review with 69 seconds to play. I want to send a shout out to Dave Matter and Loretta Jones. One of my most enjoyable events each and every year is the Missouri Intercollegiate Athletics Hall of Fame induction ceremony. And those two are the two spearheads that really put that thing together from an organizational standpoint, from a program standpoint. Great job in terms of every year with the script that they provide for me and just the orchestration of the entire event. But a special shout out to Brian Lee. Brian Lee, not many people knows. He works in the technology end of things, makes sure the audio's okay. We had Drew Locke on the Zoom last night. That came off without a hitch. My man Brian audio's okay. We had Drew Locke on the Zoom last night. That came off without a hitch. My man Brian Lee has been with Mizzou Athletics for a long time.

0: Saturday afternoon, bye week, then to Arkansas before coming home to host the Texas Longhorns. That's sold out Furrow Field here in Columbia.
1: Glad to see guys like Landon Kitchen and Darius Smith able to get back on the field today and contribute after being out a couple of weeks. They are very important pieces of the Missouri defense and the success so far this season.
0: It's taking an inordinate amount of time with this replay with 109 to play. We saw multiple reviews where the receiver had stepped beyond the end line.
2: And the official on the back end line had taken his hat off and tossed it to indicate that. That's what started this whole conversation. Drinkwitz pointed out to the other official here on the near sideline. He threw his hat down. So why it's taking so long, I don't know. We're thankful there's hardly been any reviews and not many penalties called. And you mentioned how good this referee is and his crew. And part of it, at least from my humble opinion, they haven't called many penalties, only when it's clear and advantageous to one side. We've seen so many penalties against Missouri and other teams in recent weeks. This week's been better, much better flow to the game, even though it's not been real exciting with Missouri dominating it. It's just game flow, game management.
0: And buddy, I got to give you a shout-out. I'm sorry to interrupt you. I got to give you a shout-out because you and I were standing down there, and Steve Marlowe wanted to seek you out to say hi.
3: After further review, number three stepped out of bounds on his own, came back in bounds, and was first to touch the legal forward pass. That is illegal touching. It's a loss of down at the previous spot. It'll be fourth down.
1: Well, it took a while, but they got it right.
0: But anyway, Chris, shout out to you because you work so closely with those guys. You see them on the snap, the opening coin toss, and they all really like and respect you. And that was a testimony to that respect, Steve Marlowe's gesture before the game.
2: Well, thanks. He's a nice guy and a great official. Worked the national championship a couple of years ago in multiple playoff games. So I appreciate that. And as you guys know, they get most of them right. It's a tough job, and he is one of the best.
0: 100%. Fourth down and 10 from the Missouri 11 for Texas A&M. Owens offset left. Two receivers split outside the left hash. Two to the right. Ball on the right hash. Taking the snap. Reed and false start.
3: Before the snap, false start. 79 offense. 5-yard penalty.
0: Second time, Lamont Rogers out of Mesquite, who at one time committed to Missouri. Inches up at Texas A&M, the native of Mesquite, Texas. Moves the football back to the 16-yard line, where it's fourth and 15. Same formation, twins to each side, ball on the right hash for the Aggies. 69 seconds to play, Missouri 27, Texas A&M 6. Four-man front for Mizzou, one safety back is Greco at the goal line. Taking the snap, Reed. Pressure comes front side. Floats it on a deep cross. Can't get it. Incomplete. Intended for Horton. Tigers will take over on downs, and the victory formation is about to come. Jaleel Florence in coverage for Missouri.
1: And 6 points for the Aggies. Two field goals. Missouri did not allow a touchdown. That is saying a lot about today's defensive effort.
2: You know, I think the defense, I know the defense has been really good now last year and this year. And Corey Batoon, the defensive coordinator from Mizzou, came from South Alabama. I don't know that we or many people give him enough credit for
0: Amen.
2: How good his
0: I
2: unit
0: agree.
2: Is, how well coached. I mean, they shut this game down, guys, and it's just so well managed. Not flashy, not pretty today, but it's what winning teams do, manage the ball game.
1: 11 new starters also.
2: Yeah, oh, by the way, and isn't that a sign of the times?
0: Take a knee, clock running, 57 seconds to go.
1: And I think that speaks to how impressive it is, given the fact that you've got 11 new guys that weren't starting on this defense, and they've all been able to come together.
0: Sliding under center, taking the knee, 36 seconds to play. Eli and the boys have done it again. Missouri snaps the three-game losing streak against Texas A&M, knocking off the Aggies 27-6 before the 24th consecutive sellout here at Furrow Field in Columbia. Again, the final.

0: Missouri 27, Texas A&M 6 on the Central Bank Tiger Network from Learfield.
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0: Career high 34 carries, a career high 222 yards and two touchdowns for Jamal Roberts. Back-to-back 200-yard games for the Tiger senior running back from St. Mary's High School in St. Louis. Tigers win it. Missouri picks up win number 5. Now 2-1 in the SEC with a trip to Ole Miss coming up next week on the Central Bank Tiger Network from Learfield.
1: 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Research, like studying the latest agricultural technologies to make this $94 billion industry even bigger in Missouri. 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
8: Back at Pearl Field in Memorial Stadium, Chris Trevino with Missouri Tiger head football coach Eli Drinkwitz. The Tigers improved to 5-1 with a 27-6 victory over the Aggies of Texas A&M. Coach, congratulations, a thorough victory. What did you think?
9: Yeah, just really, really proud of our defense to force two turnovers, especially early in the game, and then to held them out of the end zone. That's a pretty remarkable performance, and they can't say enough about Jamal Roberts, 220 yards, two touchdowns. Just a really nice job there.
8: Really, it's the workmanlike performance. You manage the game beautifully, as you often do, and those things work hand in hand, don't they? The defense protecting that lead and your workhorse running back toting that football to great success again.
9: Yeah, this is old-school SEC football. We knew points were going to be hard to come by, and just really proud. We got a lot of warriors. Robert Woodyard right there battling through injuries. Guys putting it all on the line. I'm really proud of this team.
8: Well, I bet you should be after such a week and a lot of guys on that early injury report. Coach, congratulations. We'll see you at Ole Miss next Saturday.
9: M-I-Z.
8: Z-O-U, Eli Drinkwitz and the Tigers convincingly over Texas A&M, 27-6. Jamal Roberts, 220 yards unofficially on 34 carries and a couple of touchdowns as well. Tigers win big. They're 5-1 halfway through the season on the Central Bank Tiger Network from Learfield.
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0: Tigers win at 27-6. Missouri goes to 5-1, 2-1 in the SEC, traveling to Ole Miss for a game next Saturday afternoon. Aggies of A&M fall to 1-3 in the league, 3-3 overall. Brad Trinaga, our statistician, came up with these numbers, and folks, you're going to like what they sound like. Florida, this is Missouri's run defense over its last two opponents. Florida, 25 carries, 42 yards. Texas A&M, 12 carries, 20 yards. Last two games, 47 carries, 62. That's an average of 1.3 yards per rush. That's winning football.
1: That is unbelievable. And you know, Missouri's had some good defenses in the past, but I don't know that anyone expected this defense to be that good against a run, yet here they are against some really good running backs.
0: Well, you know what it does? It tells you that what they did in the portal and guys like Gracial and Marshall, who have been a part of the program for so long, this meant so much to them to be in the best possible condition and shape that they could be in going into their last season. It goes to show you that they connected on a lot of different things during the offseason.
1: Yeah, and I felt even those guys, Marshall and Gracial, have shown steady progress each and every week.
0: And you get a guy like Dante Simpson, Dayton Hopkins, a star in the making. It's kind of fun to watch.
1: No doubt.
0: Time now for the Socket Fiber Fast Play of the Game, courtesy of who else? Jamal Roberts. Second down and 7 from the 46 at Mizzou. Out of the pistol. Running right as Roberts cuts it back left. Roberts to the 45, may go to the 30. Gets to the 20. Foot race to the 10. To the house. Exclamation point. Jamal Roberts, a 54-yard jaunt. And the nail is placed and hammered into the coffin. Tigers win it 27-6. 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
0: 27-6, Missouri goes to 5-1, 2-1 in the SEC. And man, the Tigers kind of just, when they routed Florida last week,
1: hurt them. What did they do to Florida?
0: Well, they rolled by Florida. Now Florida's getting worked at home. 31-13 by South Carolina in the fourth. That's just one score you might be interested in. 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Career high 34 carries. 222 yards. That's a career high. Back-to-back 200-yard games for the likable young man from St. Louis.
1: Yeah, and a guy that had opportunities to transfer, but stayed the course because he, you know, truly enjoyed what he had here, and he knew he'd get his opportunities. And talk about taking advantage of his chances. Man, he has done that maybe as well or better than anyone else.
0: Missouri with three extra points, two field goals, back-to-back games where Blake Craig has had two field goals of 50 or more for the second time in his career. That means $500 donation to the Special Teams for Special Olympics of Missouri. Compliments of Multiply Credit Union, the official credit union of Mizzou Athletics. 5-1. Now to Ole Miss to take on that explosive bunch from Oxford next Saturday.
1: Back on the road, and Austin Simmons, Mizzou's quarterback, gets to return to the place that it all started for him in Oxford. So that should be an interesting matchup
0: Cade
1: as well.
0: Cade Lee. Chris Graves. So, you know, there's
1: I think a lot of storylines there.
0: Those guys, too, have bonded so quickly with this group, right? And you know that. That's another game that has been kind of circled on the calendar for this group of players as they're bringing those three back to the place where their career started. Anyway, fun time today. Another great crowd. Sellout for the 24th consecutive time. The 25th sellout comes your way on November the 5th when Missouri returns home. Until then, at Oxford next week, then the bye week, then to Fayetteville to take on the Razorbacks before coming home on the 7th of November to take on the Texas Longhorns. Our thanks to our engineer who does a terrific job, our friend Jeremy Washington, our producer Matt Michaels, our statistician and pregame host Brad Trinaco. For Howard Richards and Chris Gervino, I'm Mike Kelly, also thanking the former Tiger wide receiver Barrett Bannister. Missouri wins it. Final score 27-6. Wrap-up show with Brad and Matt coming up next on the Central Bank Tiger Network from Learfield.
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30: 27-6, Mizzou rolling past Texas A&M and snapping a three-game losing streak against the Aggies, moving to 5-1 on the season. Back in the broadcast booth above Faurot Field in Columbia, I'm Brad Trenago, joined by Matt Michaels. 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Matt, second straight game where this Tiger defense has balled out. The offense, especially behind their running game, did what they needed to do to eventually come away with a three-possession win. And, man, back-to-back really impressive showings from the Tigers in front of the home crowd.
2: Well, this is one of those games where it seemed early on until that big third quarter breakout for Missouri's offense that the Tigers, once they had the lead, said, we will lean on this defense. We're just going to win this game ugly if it has to be ugly. And then they took the 12-play all-rush drive, capped off at the very finish of it by, you know, another Jamal Roberts carry, take it in the end zone. There was something about that that harkens back to that 6-7 minute drive they used several years ago to finish out at Ole Miss in the middle of an SEC East championship season where you just continue to go to the rock. They guessed that Texas A&M would be worn out and worn down. The defense had a lot of time on the field for the Aggies, and that happened. And it doesn't get to that point, I should come around to say, if it's not for Missouri's defense once again setting the tone, A&M was completely one-dimensional. I mean, how in the world does Texas A&M come into this matchup and only carry the ball 23 times in the game? And part of that is game effects at the end where they have to throw the ball. But for as close of a game as it was at the half, you'd figure that that number would be a lot higher. But it wasn't, because Missouri's defense came out and shut the door again on what I think is a physical Aggies team. We've seen it over the years. Missouri out-physical Texas A&M and finally turned the tables on that narrative here today.
30: Absolutely, and it ends up in a 3-touchdown victory for Old Mizzou. Let's pause 10 seconds now for station identification. 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
30: Stay with us here on the wrap-up show. Chris Trevino has already spoken with Austin Simmons in the Tiger locker room. He'll get some more player conversations and send those our way coming up momentarily, so make sure to stay tuned for those and more of a breakdown of an emphatic Tiger victory against the folks from College Station today. We're brought to you by Shelter Insurance, ranked number one in customer satisfaction for auto insurance in the Central Region by J.D. Power 8 out of the last 9 years. We're your shield. We're your shelter. Again, the final today, Mizzou 27, Texas A&M 6. And this is the wrap-up show brought to you by the Laborers Union of Missouri on the Central Bank Tiger Network from Learfield.
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7: Third down and call it three. Simmons wants to throw it. Got a man open. Lee in the seam to the 15. Angles outside to the 10, to the 5, to the house. Touchdown, Missouri. Caden Lee.
30: Mike Kelly with the call of Mizzou's only first half touchdown. The Tigers would tack on a couple more scores in half number two on the ground. Go on to knock off Texas A&M 27-6. Mizzou Athletics would like to thank our premier partners in the Diamond Club, MU Healthcare, Shelter Insurance, Multiply Credit Union, and Better Health and Equipment Share. Not the best day in a Tiger uniform for Austin Simmons. He finishes completing half his passes, 14 of 28, 147 yards, a touchdown, his first interception as a Tiger, but that touchdown pass, his 14th of the year, and Simmons now has the most touchdown passes ever by a Tiger in his first six starts, the 14 passing Chase Daniels, 13 TD tosses back in his first six starts in 2006. Our own sideline reporter Chris Trevino spoke with Austin Simmons moments ago.
8: Visiting now with Austin Simmons, Missouri's starting quarterback who continues to play so well leading the Tiger offense. Austin, this is becoming a habit, which is fine with me. Congratulations on the win. What'd you think of today's victory, 27-6 over the Aggies?
9: I really just loved our composure. You know, we started off slow in the first half, of course. We had some miscues, especially from my part as well. But we just kept on rolling. We kept on staying neutral, and obviously you just saw the result.
8: Yeah, and I thought what was so impressive to you and the coaches, Jamal Roberts, obviously just managed the game. You got that lead. You just did what you needed to do. Run the ball with that workhorse, huh? Because the defense was doing its thing.
9: Yes, sir. You know, it's really great when, you know, you have the defense taking pressure off our shoulders. I think with Jamal, you know, he does a great job, you know, with sticking with the run fits, you know, really just keep on going with the path. And you saw on the last touchdown run we had, that was a big one. So they're all doing a great job in the trenches.
8: Boy, and he just seems to get stronger as the game goes on, doesn't he?
9: Absolutely. You know, he gets banged up, you know, throughout the week, you know, staying composed, staying on with the execution of the game plan throughout the week, and he just does a great job in general, man.
8: 5-1 halfway through the season. What do you think?
9: It's been great. You know, we're going to have some ups and downs, you know, for the rest of the season. We still have six more guaranteed games, of course, so we're just going to keep on rolling from there.
8: Fans are thrilled you're here transferring from Ole Miss. And, of course, you go back to Ole Miss next week. I guess I'm the first to ask about that. What will that be like for you, do you think?
9: I believe it's going to be a fun game. Of course, you know, heading back there, you know, I've been there for 3 years. So it's going to be a high, intense, emotional type game, you know, for some other guys on this team as well. So it's going to be a fun one.
8: But you seem like such a cool customer. I bet you manage that all right. I know that's your plan, probably.
9: Yeah, I try not to look too much in the, you know, the excitement of the game, the hype of the game. You know, of course, you know, it's still going to be football at the end of the day. So staying, you know, neutral throughout the entire process, you know, leading up to the game is going to be the most important thing.
8: We're glad you're here. Look good in black and gold. Keep up the good work, Austin.
9: Appreciate you, Mazi.
8: ZLU, Austin Simmons with us. Another big win for him and the Tigers. Back to you guys.
30: Certainly was. Thank you very much, Chris. You know, Matt, even in a day where Austin Simmons isn't putting up some video game type numbers, just the threat that Simmons provides out there, I think, is one of the factors that has helped to open up the Tiger run game on days like today.
2: Yeah, absolutely. And it was on a day, too, where Donovan Olubide was kind of bracketed. You know, he didn't wind up with a catch in this game. He was trying to score a touchdown in six consecutive games. and we didn't really call his name on many targets in this one. I'm trying to look back and see if he wound up targeted in the game. He might not have been. A part of that is because Caden Lee is really good, and those two have a great chemistry with one another. I'm never going to understand why teams decide to run zone on the back end against Caden Lee on third down, because he just seems to be the zone buster, and you know that first touchdown of the day was something like that. So you still see, you know, that connection is special. But the Tigers spread it around today. Lanier, late in the game, found his way to a reception. Norfleet early on when the game was still in very much doubt, getting a redo of one that he should have caught on the sideline and getting that play again. So he's able to spread it out. But Simmons, it might just be that A&M said, we can't let this guy go ham on us the way he did last week. And you know, taking what you're given, the interception, I mean, do you put that on him that a defensive lineman makes a really great play to deflect it? He kept the ball out of harm's way again for the most part tonight, and I know that it won't jump off the page as his best outing ever, but it's still serviceable. It's winning football. You're never going to be a star every week, even in that high scrutiny position, but he played really, really well, and once again, as a leader of this team, he knows what to do to get the Tigers to victory.
30: Well, for Mizzou, it's their 28th straight victory against unranked teams. But why is Mizzou in the top 25? Oh, it's ridiculous.
2: We keep finding out, don't we?
30: 14th-ranked Tigers going up, by the way, after a 27-6 victory against Texas A&M here in Columbia. Nick Rodriguez, another terrific game for the Tiger linebacker. You're going to hear from him coming up next on the wrap-up show, brought to you by the Laborers Union of Missouri on the Central Bank Tiger Network from Learfield.
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4: Anderson comes in motion left, handed to Morrow, running right, sacked up and brought down by Missouri's Nick Rodriguez. Back at the 10-yard line for a loss of 2 on the play.
30: Rodriguez, one of the leaders of a Tiger defense that held Texas A&M to just 216 yards of total offense today and kept the Aggies out of the end zone. 27-6 is your final in favor of Ole Mizzou. Wrap-up show continuing. Nick Rodriguez, one of the nation's leading tacklers. He entered at number 5 in the country in terms of tackles per game. He had 13 more stops in this one, 1.5 tackles for loss. No, Rodriguez now 5 consecutive games with double-digit tackles. And moments ago, he spoke with our Chris Trevino.
8: Well, we're going to stay with defense, and why not? Missouri's defense holds the Aggies to just 2 field goals and a 27-6 win. Last week, linebacker Nick Rodriguez had 11 tackles. I didn't get to talk to him then, but I'm going to today. Congratulations. How about this performance again from you and your teammates?
15: Yeah, I mean, it all starts in practice, you know. There's things we got to get done, and we got it done this week in practice, and I'm just grateful for the guys and the opportunity that the Lord has given us.
8: Well said. How do you describe the play today of your group against Marcel Reed? He's a dual-threat quarterback, but you really shut him and the Aggies down. I mean, after the first quarter, really, they never seemed to threaten. They hardly had first downs. It was that dominant by you guys, Nick.
15: Yes, sir. At the end of the day, it's just us doing our job, executing our play call, and the coaches putting us in the right position. And we did that, and we're just, you know, super honored and grateful for the opportunity, but we got to get back to work tomorrow.
8: Well, it must be a compliment because it seemed like the coaching staff really relied, almost leaned on the defense the way this game was going because they never threatened seriously. That must give you a boost from the sidelines, huh?
15: Yeah, it does, but, you know, you still got to stay level-headed. You know, it's a long game, and you got to play one play at a time. Doesn't matter what the score is.
8: All right, well said. We'll see you next week at Ole Miss.
15: Yes, sir, thank you.
8: All right, Nick Rodriguez, guys, back upstairs to you.
30: Chris, thank you very much. Here's my favorite stat from this mini homestand. So in the win against Florida, you may recall that Florida came in with a much hyped running game but was never able to get going, especially their star back, Jaden Baugh. Florida overall, 25 carries, 42 yards. Texas A&M today was even worse, 23 carries, 29 yards. So you add that up. Over the last two games, Mizzou is averaging, allowing less than 1.5 yards a carry. These are not, you know, non-conference, FCS, Sun Belt type teams. These are two of the premier brands in the country, in Florida and Texas A&M, who both really prioritize the run, and they're not even scratching out 2 yards a carry right now against Corey Batoon's defense.
2: They're teams with dudes, right? And it's part of the reason that Missouri held Texas A&M at one point to 2 of 9 on third down. I think that the way Missouri handled its business on third down, and Nick Rodriguez, by the way, a big part of that, the way that he provides run support and the way he is tackling. He has improved his tackling from week 1 to now week 6 here this season. In the functional portions of this game before the fourth quarter, Texas A&M had 2 third down conversions. One of them was less than a yard, and the other was on a broken play on 3rd and 9 on that very first drive of the game. So even though Missouri's offense was slow in getting started, that defense once again finds the offense the room to get going and really powers this team forward. And you can't say enough about the way they are playing with intent, with controlled violence, and with force along the front. And they're getting to teams in the backfield, maybe not as much the Aggies as in some previous weeks, but they're stymieing teams. And if it's only 1 or 2 yards on first down, you're behind the sticks. When it's 3 or 4 yards on first down with a run like Jamal Roberts finds a way to do seemingly every time, it sets up your offense for much more success throughout the course of a drive. And if Missouri's defense can continue doing that against some of the cream of the crop in college football, there's no telling where this team can go. But it's really difficult to do it week in and week out, and someone's going to try to find the way to crack that code. Glad that they haven't yet.
30: We want every happy Tiger fan leaving Memorial Stadium today to get home safely every time you drive. So do your part. Always buckle up, phone down, slow down, and drive sober. Make it home, Missouri. Tigers win it here at home against Texas A&M, 27-6. We will stay with the Mizzou defense and hear from safety Trajan Greco coming up next on the wrap-up show, brought to you by the Laborers Union of Missouri on the Central Bank Tiger Network from Learfield.
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23: Quinn's to the right side, three receivers split left, four-man front, two safeties back, Reed. Pressure backside, throw it over the middle on a cross, off the hands, intercepted. Greco's got it, weaving his way and slides down at the Texas A&M 34. Second takeaway for Greco this season.
30: Mike Kelly with the call of one of many highlights for the Tiger defense as they keep Texas A&M out of the end zone and take care of the Aggies 27-6. The final here today. Trajan Greco got a game ball postgame for his performance as a safety in this contest. And perhaps an even greater honor, a chance to speak with our Chris Trevino.
8: Chris Trevino downstairs with Trajan Greco, Missouri's starting safety, been a big part of this defense. Congratulations on another win. What'd you think of today's victory?
31: I thought we played pretty well, all aspects of the ball. We just went out there, did our jobs, and just executed. We tackled really well and got a whole bunch of takeaways, and that's what led to the success.
8: Well, I guess you would take a game when you hold the opponent to merely two field goals. That's impressive, isn't it?
31: Yeah, it's very impressive. You know, that's the difference in most of these games, just red zone scoring. So whenever we get a chance to hold them in the red zone, that's a pretty big deal.
8: What has made the defense so good, Trajan? 11 new starters, yourself included, although you were part of the program clearly and played a lot last year.
31: Just the brotherhood, really. Like, we're all just playing for one another. And at the end of the day, we're all trying to win. We all got a chip on our shoulders, and, you know, we all got the same goal. We're just trying to win.
8: Well, you won again today. Congratulations. We'll see you at Ole Miss next week.
31: Yes, sir. Sounds good. Appreciate you.
8: All right, Trajan Greco. Guys, back upstairs to you.
6: Good stuff, Chris. Thank you very much. And Matt, you were on this, you know, during a commercial break. We were talking, and you said, you know, even beyond the interception, that, man, Trajan Greco, this might be the best game he's played as a Tiger, and I think you might have been onto something.
2: I mean, he was all over the field. The way that he took points off the board and then got the interception, which was a little bit of tip drill, Johnny on the spot stuff, but he was still around the ball. It was a 6-point swing because he took 3 points off the board, at least, maybe 7. And then the Tigers, with a short field after his interception, got one of Blake Craig's long field goals. I feel like he was very active surrounding the ball. And something that Howard has talked about throughout the course of the year, Missouri secondary in this game especially was closer to the wide receiver at the point where the ball got there. You know, it wasn't as soft in coverage. They got more aggressive. They got downhill while the ball was in the air. And you see the results. I think that for Greco and the Tiger secondary, something to continue to do and to build on, even as the challenges grow into next week with Trinidad Chambliss and Ole Miss and how good that offense is, you have to be able to do that and take those sorts of plays and be aggressive, because if you don't, this league and the talent in it will eat you alive. It was the Tiger back end doing the eating with Greco and company today.
6: Maybe tough to keep Trinidad Chambliss and that Ole Miss offense out of the end zone for 60 minutes, but Mizzou's defense was able to do it today against Texas A&M. That's the first time that Mizzou has kept an SEC opponent from scoring a TD in a game since the victory against South Carolina in 2023. That was a year Mizzou ended up winning 11 games, and it's starting to feel a little like 23 these days, right? Mizzou's 5-1 after a 27-6 win against Texas A&M in Como. We're brought to you by Shelter Insurance, ranked number one in customer satisfaction for auto insurance in the Central Region by J.D. Power. 8 out of the last 9 years. We're your shield. We're your shelter. The player of the game today, the St. Louis running back, Jamal Roberts, will join us next on the wrap-up show. 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
3: Second down and seven from the 46 at Mizzou. Out of the pistol. Running right as Roberts cuts it back left. Roberts to the 45. May go to the 30. Gets to the 20. Foot race to the 10. To the house. Exclamation point. Jamal Roberts. A 54-yard jaunt. And the nail is placed and hammered into the coffin.
4: Indeed. Mike Kelly with the call as Jamal Roberts finishes with another career game. 34 carries, a career high. 222 yards is also a career high. And Roberts finishing with two touchdowns in this one as

0: four carries and a couple of touchdowns. I don't know, Jamal. It sounds like a good day's work to me. What do you think?
1: Man, it was a good day. It felt good outside, man. Birds is chirping, man. The crowd was roaring. And we had a good Mizzou football team going today, so it felt good today.
0: I'll bet it did. Now, it was beautiful out there, but you really heard birds chirping, not during the game, maybe this morning when you woke up. I got to follow up.
1: Probably this morning. It was a good morning, though.
0: Okay, it was a good morning and a good afternoon, too, as things bleeded in. That's too much, man. I bet you're probably singing to the birds as you're running around and through the defense. It seems like you get stronger as the game goes on. Is that true?
1: Yeah, I just never give up, man. Like, most people just give in with all the words heard throughout the game, man. I just keep pounding, man, and I just never give up to the final whistle.
0: 34 carries, though. You probably knew you'd have a little bigger workload this season, but 34 carries, my word, how's that?
1: I mean, there's nothing to it, man. Just get the ball and just make a play with it with the ball in my hands. I mean, 34 carries, I'm not thinking about it. I mean, I'm not thinking about 2015. I'm just, you know, being a running back, hard-nosed running back, and right behind my line.
0: I'm thinking about 5-1. How does that sound halfway through the season?
1: Sounds good, man. It's good to be, you know, positive record, man. And now losing at home, man, we owed them, you know, we owed them one.
0: you sure do. Yeah. You did against the Aggies. You got payback there. And, boy, I sure like watching you run. I'm glad I don't have to get in your way like those guys do, because you bounce right off them anyway. Hey, congratulations, Jamal. Keep it going. Really well done. Impressive again.
1: Thank you.
0: All right, Jamal Roberts, guys, back upstairs to you.
2: Chris, thanks a lot for your work, as always, in part of our post-game coverage. So we played the highlight of the long clincher, the touchdown run for Roberts. I personally enjoyed even more the third quarter drive that was 12 plays, 75 yards, and nearly 7 minutes long. And because of a pass interference penalty wiping out a pass attempt, it was officially all runs, 12 plays, all runs to take a double-digit lead and put the game away. And again, I go back to the phrase standing on business from a few years ago, but that's a statement that you make whenever you're able to commit that much to the run to kind of sap the will out of an opponent.
3: Well, Roberts might have heard the birds this morning, but the canary in the coal mine for A&M was when they let Mizzou just run all over them in that drive. That's when you knew the game was over. And it, well, most of it was Roberts. Remember, in that drive, he was hobbled and went off the field for two plays, and this is why he wears the C on his chest, right? I was watching the whole time. He was talking to the team trainers in the neighborhood of where the tent examination area is, but they never put up that tent. He talked it through. He said, I'm going to go back out there. And then he caps the drive with another touchdown run. Roberts now, and with some help from some other sources, I'd say unofficially, 147 carries, 828 yards. There's no way he won't be top five in the country in individual rushing yards by the time this weekend is done. And he may well be with the lowest average per carry, but he just keeps chopping wood, man. He's willing to take the rock whenever you give it to him, that career high 34 times today, and eventually he's going to get one. It's uncanny that we look at this with these long runs at the ends of games, and I was starting to think, Brad, I don't know about you, man, Jamal hasn't gotten that big one yet. Like, there's a 17-yarder in here, there's a 25-yarder, but, like, when's the big one going to come? If you're that good that you can make people like me here think that, oh, there's no doubt he's going to get the big one to put this to bed, that just speaks to an immense level of talent. He has improved year over year, and now the opportunity has presented itself to be a true feature back. He's one of the best in America.
2: 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Brian Houseworth has our final scoreboard update of the day coming up next after Mizzou is a winner here against Texas A&M 27-6. 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
7: Good afternoon, everyone. One more time for me across the great state of Missouri. I'm Brian Houseworth, live in studio here in Jefferson City at Learfield headquarters in the Charlie Peters Operations Center. It's 3:36. Big win for number 14 Mizzou as they beat A&M 27-6 heading into the Ole Miss game. I'll tell you more about Ole Miss. They're playing right now here in just a moment. Let's start with this big game going on at the Swamp. They've been dealing with the storm and what's happening in the Gulf Coast. This game actually delayed for a while today, but they did get it played, and it is about ready to go final right now. Florida is going to fall to South Carolina, the final 38-19 at the Swamp. Big win, obviously, for South Carolina. Shane Beamer has been on the hot seat. Lenora Sellers, spectacular today. The outstanding quarterback of the Gamecocks, 23 of 35, 279 yards, 4 touchdowns. He runs for another. The Gamecocks are getting it done as well on the ground. They lead the SEC rushing yards a game. Number one, Texas and Oklahoma right now. Cotton Bowl in Dallas, Texas up 7-0. We'll see him in November at Faurot Field in Columbia. Arch Manning looking very good right now. Big touchdown throw again. UT up over Oklahoma 7-0. That game now at the end of the first quarter. Number 9, Ole Miss, Vanderbilt. We will see Ole Miss in a week, 2:30, likely on ABC for a third straight week. That hasn't been determined, but that likely is what is expected. Number 9, Ole Miss leading Vanderbilt 14-3 right now. A series that dates back to 1894. Kwon Lacy, the Rebel running back, has a touchdown. He has 29 career rushing touchdowns right now after the one today. Number 15, Tennessee and Arkansas are scoreless. They're in the first quarter right now. Frank Broyles Field. Vols haven't won in Fayetteville since 2001. Number 10, LSU. Number 25, Kentucky. They're not impacted by the storm because that game's in Lexington, Kroger Field. It'll be on ESPN tonight at 6 o'clock. Georgia, Alabama. It looks like they're going to get this game underway tonight, although rain will certainly be a factor. Number 2, Georgia. Number 6, Alabama. Kirby Smart's Georgia team, the two-time defending SEC champions. Of course, Mizzou will play there in Athens coming up in November. Top 25. Number 7, Indiana. They do this every week. They had to come from behind. They win. They get it done. Workmanlike 2017, beating Nebraska in a loud Memorial Stadium there in Lincoln. Josh Hoover getting it done.
8: Now, Hoover takes the stab, fakes it, gets Marsh out here wide open. Nick Marsh, 30, 20, down to the 10, touchdown, Indiana! 44 yards, and Indiana scores again, and this crowd goes quiet.
7: And that crowd was loud there at Tom Osborne Field. Number 7, Indiana again wins 20-17. The great Don Fisher there on the Hoosier Radio Network from Learfield. Third-ranked Notre Dame shutting out Stanford right now 23-0 second quarter. You're noticing the Irish wearing those green jerseys, 8-1 the last 9. When they wear green, C.J. Carr, a touchdown. The winner gets the Legends Trophy. Number 18, Oklahoma State for real. They had to come from behind, beat UCF in Stillwater 42-28. Drew Mestemaker, their outstanding quarterback, 19 of 28, 304 yards. He had 2 touchdowns.
9: Iowa Day is the tailback now. Mestemaker in the shotgun. Takes the ball, fakes a handoff, keeps it running straight ahead. Mestemaker goes untouched into the end zone. Pistols firing. Touchdown, Oklahoma State. An 11-yard run for Drew Mestemaker.
7: Dave Hunsaker there with a call. That was Chris Trevino's roommate, by the way, in college. Dave from Cahokia, Missouri, up in the northeast part of the state. Great guy. Number 22, Houston beating Kansas State right now. They've just scored again. It's now 14-3. That game in the second quarter. Second quarter in Eugene. Number 21, UCLA trailing number 13, Oregon, 6-3. Bruins have really struggled, but they've got a fine coach, Bob Chesney, getting it done. Number 8, beat Brigham Young, BYU, beating Iowa State last night. 24-10, BYU, Notre Dame in a week, and that is going to be a clash. I'm Brian Helsworth, live in studio on this Saturday afternoon. Back to Faurot Field in Columbia, and Brad and Matt.
10: All right, Brian, thank you very much. Again, Mizzou, a winner here over Texas A&M, 27-6. Jamal Roberts, career highs in terms of carries and yards, 34 rushes, 222 yards. He also found the end zone twice in this ball game, and the Tiger defense was outstanding. Forced 2 Marcel Reed interceptions and allowed just 29 yards rushing on 23 carries in this ball game. Mizzou is now 5-1 heading into what will almost certainly be a top 25 showdown on the road at Ole Miss. We already saw a game in the state of Mississippi against an electric quarterback in the matchup against Mississippi State. Mizzou wound up coming up just a touchdown short against Kamario Taylor. Now they'll take their chances against Trinidad Chambliss in Oxford. Obviously a lot of storylines there with a lot of Ole Miss transfers on this Mizzou roster, and I think that one's going to be a lot of fun in a game where Mizzou could really find out, you know, how special this season could be.
11: Well, and I look at it this way. You know, you've played that electric quarterback that can beat you both ways and move a team up and down the field. And there's an argument to say that you left a couple plays out there and should have won that game on the road at Mississippi State, right? These last 2 weeks have shown me, Brad, that Missouri's taken lessons from that one, and they're not going to allow themselves to be put in that position again. If a team's going to make the plays to beat you, so be it. But we've seen two of these very talented teams in the last couple of weeks in Florida and Texas A&M not have enough plays to do it. So will Ole Miss have the plays to do it? And something that my eyes will be on throughout the course of the week is that Ole Miss's defense has been a little porous in terms of what a championship-level standard has been. Now, their offense can cover for that a lot. But as we really dig into it, I want to see if there are ways that Missouri can attack Mississippi with their offense and really make this a fun game, because I don't think that maybe even 27 points, unless Missouri's defense is really having a day, it might not be enough. I would expect points, a really fun game, and a chance to get, you know, that may be a top 12 matchup next Saturday afternoon. And what a place we find ourselves in to be having those sorts of conversations here with the Tigers at 5-1.
10: Absolutely. Our coverage will start at 12:30 next Saturday for the 2:30-ish kickoff from Oxford as the Tigers look to take down the Rebels. Our thanks to Dylan Riggs for his great work running things all day long at Learfield headquarters in Jefferson City. Our on-site engineer is Jeremy Washington. With Matt Michaels, I'm Brad Trinago. Final score for the final time. Mizzou is now 5-1 and snaps that 3-game losing streak against Texas A&M. The Tigers over the Aggies today, 27-6. 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

0: 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Hi, I'm Bobby G. Still to come, got Corey Kent with Empty Words, Old Dominion, written in the sand. And Tucker Wetmore is up next with 3, 2, 1.
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1: Turns deadly. I'm Carmen Roberts, Fox News. A storm struck communities across the northern Gulf Coast last night, leaving at least four people dead in its wake. Two in Florida, two in Alabama. Fox's Max Gordon is in Fort Walton Beach with more.
2: It's cleanup day here in Fort Walton Beach. There are piles of tree limbs and debris all along the roadways. All around us, you can hear the hum of chainsaws, of tractors as people are cleaning up. And in the air, you can smell pine trees that have snapped. You can kind of get that fresh tree scent. Now, a lot of fallen trees all over the place. And I'm standing next to a big one. Looks like this magnolia tree went down in the storm. We had between 4 to 7 inches of rain from Hurricane Isaias in some areas. The soil just got so waterlogged, and then we had those strong winds, and you got situations just like this. And unfortunately, the death toll from Isaias continues to climb. Now confirmed at 2 people in Alabama, 2 people here in Florida.
1: And emergency officials report several fatalities were caused by fallen trees, and another one was caused by carbon monoxide poisoning in an enclosed area. Several 100,000 customers are still without power, about 600,000 at this hour. Tragedy in West Philadelphia, where a veteran police officer is shot and killed. His partner is fighting to recover after a deadly overnight ambush. And the Philadelphia mayor has this to say.
3: We can no longer act as if the laws we have on the books are enough to protect the Commonwealth, our city, the men and women who protect and serve us, and our citizens in particular.
1: Cheryl Parker. And police say a gunman ambushed the officers. 10-year veteran Shane Sieber, the father of two, was killed. 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
7: I'm meteorologist Steve Hamilton with your KS95 Lake Area forecast. Really warm through Tuesday. Then we've got a big cold front on the way that'll bring us some rain and much cooler weather by Wednesday and Thursday. For now, lots of sun the rest of today. We're headed for the upper 80s. Overnight, upper 50s and clear. We're going to 90 for the high on Sunday and Monday and sunny. For the time, temperature, and forecast, anytime, call the KS95 weather phone at 370-2121.

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Hi, I'm Bobby G. Cody Johnson wants his horse back. That's coming up next. But first, it's Jason Aldean and that Amarillo Sky.

0: If your life is a country song, then right here is where you'll hear your very own soundtrack.
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1: Cody Johnson and Horseback. Hi there, I'm Bobby G. Well, Ella Langley had to cancel a show because of security threats. It happened yesterday. Travis Tritt also canceling three more shows due to pneumonia. He said, thank you for understanding and continued support and all well wishes. He looks forward to being back on stage soon. Feel better, Travis. We're all pulling for you, buddy.
2: 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We've got more music. See her out tonight,
3: tell her she's mine. And even more music.
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0: Combs and rethink some things. Hi there, I'm Bobby G. Well, there was a company that dug into Google Trends data for the past 12 months to determine the most popular Halloween costumes and states that they're in. Mermaid was at the very top. It was number one in seven states: in Connecticut, Massachusetts, New Jersey, New York, Florida, and Louisiana, Hawaii. Dinosaur was in six. Being a bat was in six. Monsters was in four. A princess was number one in three states: California, Tennessee, and Texas.
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0: Lainey Wilson, phone, keys, wallet, and you. Hi, I'm Bobby G. Thanks for hanging out with me this weekend. Parker McCollum is on the way, killing me, his latest. Tucker Wetmore on the way. And Morgan Wallen, been by now. That's all coming up next.
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0: Isaias leaving death in its wake. I'm Daria Albinger, Fox News. The first Atlantic hurricane of the year is blamed for at least four deaths. What is now post-tropical cyclone Isaias made landfall overnight along the Florida Panhandle as a Category 2 hurricane. Fox Weather's Brandi Campbell has more from Pensacola Beach.
1: Overnight in Pensacola Beach, we had a 102-mile-per-hour wind gust recorded here in Pensacola. And so now we're seeing some of the aftermath, the damage of those strong winds. So there are a lot of trees that are down. We still have a massive issue with power outages, not just here, but generally across the southeast. Over 750,000 customers still out of power. Pensacola stated that they did have to respond to a house that was on fire. Of course, there were some accidents they had to respond to. And then there's a lot of structural damage.
0: Thousands of National Guard members have been deployed across the region to help first responders. An overnight ambush on two police officers in Philadelphia. One of them was killed. The other is fighting for his life. Here's Fox's CB Cotton.
2: The Philadelphia Police Commissioner says the fallen officer, Shane Sieber, was just 40 years old and a 10-year veteran of the department who leaves behind a wife, a 7-year-old, and a 3-year-old. Investigators say just after midnight on the 100 block of North 52nd Street, in West Philly, officers were responding to a report of a person with a gun when they were ambushed. Other officers arrived to the scene and found two officers wounded on a porch. Fallen Officer Sieber was one of them. Philadelphia police say he had been shot 3 times. His partner, 33 years old, was shot 12 times. Officers say the gunman ran from the scene and fired at more officers from a nearby alley. None were hurt. Investigators say the gunman then climbed a tree before eventually surrendering to a SWAT team.
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15: Meteorologist Steve Hamilton with your KS95 Lake Area forecast. Really warm through Tuesday. Then we've got a big cold front on the way that'll bring us some rain and much cooler weather by Wednesday and Thursday. For now, lots of sun the rest of today. We're headed for the upper 80s. Overnight, upper 50s and clear. We're going to 90 for the high on Sunday and Monday and sunny. For the time, temperature, and forecast, anytime, call the KS95 weather phone at 370-2121.

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0: That's Riley Green and Think As You Drunk I Am. Hi, I'm Bobby G. Well, a big shout out to Tim McGraw, who commemorated his 30th wedding anniversary to Faith Hill with a heartfelt post. He included a montage of clips from their life together over 30 years already. Wow, time flies.
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0: Blake Shelton, song's called Let Him In Anyway. Hi there, I'm Bobby G. A lot of people are excited to see Garth Brooks back out on the road. This time he's headed to Kansas City on his arena tour. He announced the shows for November 6th and 7th. Maybe time for a road trip.
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0: Lauren Elena and all my exes. 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Oh, I'm tired even thinking about it.
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0: 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Hi there, I'm Bobby G. Thank you so much for hanging out with me this weekend. 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
1: Fox News, I'm Carmen Roberts. Isaias weakens and moves north. That storm, now a post-tropical cyclone, slammed into the Florida panhandle last night, left at least four people dead, two in Florida, two in Alabama. Fox's Max Gordon reports from Fort Walton Beach, Florida.
2: Last night, the winds were intense, making this storm made landfall with sustained winds of about 105 miles per hour. That, combined with those intense rains, we had in some places 4 to 7 inches of rain. It soaked the ground, and it was just too much for this tree right here. Toppling trees proved to be deadly in this storm. At least four people have died due to Hurricane Isaias, and some of those deaths are attributed to falling trees. But the power outages really remain the most significant issue at this point. Hundreds of thousands of customers still without power. Luckily, we've got thousands of linemen on the ground here in Florida.
1: And forecasters say that Isaias will produce heavy rainfall across the southern Appalachians and southeast today, possibly triggering flooding and landslides. Authorities in Erie, Pennsylvania are investigating a mass shooting in which a gunman killed 8 people last night, including a pregnant woman and 2 children. Police Chief Rick Laura tells reporters,
3: based on the evidence gathered to this date, investigators have determined that the victims inside the residence were killed and the suspect died from a self-inflicted gunshot wound before officers arrived.
1: Laura says the victims were family members and a friend. No word on a motive. Officials in Saudi Arabia say an attack on the international airport in Riyadh today killed 12 people, including an American, and injured more than 300. At least 2 explosions rocked the city, forcing evacuations. Airport has been targeted repeatedly by Iran-backed Houthi rebels, and earlier this week, attacks killed 6 people. 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
6: I'm meteorologist Steve Hamilton with your KS95 Lake Area forecast. Pretty big change to the overall weather pattern coming up Tuesday night and Wednesday. Cooler temperatures and a pretty good round of rain. Clear for the overnight hours. We're down around 60. It'll be sunny and hot on Sunday. We're going into the upper 80s. And then partly cloudy on Sunday night with upper 60s, 90, and sunny Monday. For the time, temperature, and forecast, anytime, call the KS95 weather phone at 378-2121.

Tyler Hubbard, back then, right now. Got Kenny Chesney, Remember Me That Way, his latest on the way. But first, it's Cole Swindell. And She Had Me, Heads, Carolina.

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0: Kenny Chesney and his latest Remember Me That Way. Hi, I'm Bobby G. Well, if you've been on TikTok lately, you might have thought, why is everyone boiling and eating whole zucchini right now? 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

0: Dustin Lynch and Chevrolet. Hi there, I'm Bobby G. Well, there's a new dating app that allows other people to vote on potential matches. 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

0: Wetzel, along with Miss Ella Langley and Jaded. Hi there, I'm Bobby G. Speaking of Ella Langley, boy, she had to cancel a show. I think it happened last night because of security issues. I guess the threat was big enough that they ended up having to cancel the entire night. So, yeah, not good.
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0: John Morgan, and I was just a kid myself. Hi, I'm Bobby G. How's your weekend? I hope everything is going well. Thank you for having us on. I got Kane Brown along with Lauren Elena, What Ifs on the way. Luke Combs with Love You Anyway. And, well, Megan Maroney with A Taste of Your Own Medicine. That's coming up next.
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0: Is catching up with the boys from Little Texas. And probably talking about the Zac Brown Band. KS95, the Lake of the Ozarks Country Station. 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
2: Chief is campaigner-in-chief. I'm Daria Albinger, Fox News. President Trump has been on the road most of the week, mainly in deep red states, to support candidates ahead of the midterm elections today. His travels took him to Tennessee to campaign for Senator Bill Hagerty.
3: The senators, there's some respected, some not respected, some okay. He's one of the most respected senators in Washington. And when we have problems, you can go to Bill Hagerty. This is a brilliant, great man, and you're lucky to have him.
2: He also stumped her Senator Marsha Blackburn, who's running for governor in a race that's getting increasingly tight. At least four deaths are blamed on what was once Hurricane Isaias. It's now a post-tropical cyclone. It made landfall overnight along the Florida Panhandle, a Category 2 storm. Fox Weather's Brandi Campbell with more from Pensacola Beach, Florida.
4: Overnight in Pensacola Beach, we had a 102-mile-per-hour wind gust recorded here in Pensacola. And so now we're seeing some of the aftermath, the damage of those strong winds. So there are a lot of trees that are down. We still have a massive issue with power outages, not just here, but generally across the southeast. Over 750,000 customers still out of power. Pensacola stated that they did have to respond to a house that was on fire. Of course, there were some accidents they had to respond to. And then there's a lot of structural damage.
2: Thousands of National Guard